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1: This is Heat Weather.
2: Today in Bunbury, late showers with a top of 17. Tonight, down to 9. And tomorrow, showers with a high of 19. 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
8: $10,000. Could it be your turn? Sharon! Hello, Sharon? Sharon.
9: You haven't picked her up, Pete.
10: Sharon.
8: Oh my God, I haven't answered the call.
9: Yeah, it's you.
10: You are losing your
9: touch. I didn't want to say anything, but it's definitely a you issue. It's not a Sharon issue.
8: Hello, Sharon.
11: Hi, guys. Hey. How you going?
8: Sorry, Sharon. It's
11: good morning, my Fremantle friend.
8: Oh, Sharon, my darling petal poo. You know, so you see this, right, Sharon?
11: How are you?
8: She could never be upset with me because we're Fremantle
11: never.
8: People.
9: Of course not.
8: Love
11: you, my
8: Sharon.
11: Friend.
9: How bleeding purple.
8: Sharon, how are you?
11: I can't believe I'm on the line. I'm happy, guys.
8: Good.
11: I'm having a great day, loving you guys on the radio. Pete stalking
8: yes.
11: you on Instagram.
9: Oh.
11: So had a little chat with you the other day about our retro jumpers.
8: Oh
11: mate,
8: yes,
11: so.
8: Oh you're that Sharon.
9: Oh yes, Pete's
8: no, Sharon. Sharon's a regular slider into my DM.
9: Oh, Sharon.
11: It's only because I'm an older lady and I'm a Fremantle freak.
8: Oh,
11: you know,
8: no,
11: I've been hanging around
8: Sharon.
11: For a long
10: you
11: time.
10: You make no apologies.
8: Sharon, I like the older ladies, Sharon. A lot of experience there. All right.
10: Sharon, hopefully we can get you 10K and send you off to the grand final because Freo are a really good shot, okay?
11: Yeah, look, guys, take
8: right,
11: a breather.
8: Right, yes, big breath. Big breath, Sharon. Here we go. Okay, so.
11: Got it. Come on, guys.
8: 30 seconds, 10 questions.
11: Yep.
8: Pass if
11: yep.
8: you don't know an answer. We'll come back around to it. Your time will start after the first question. Your letter is C for championship.
11: Okay.
8: C for championship. Sharon, good luck.
11: Thanks, guys.
9: All right, Sharon, the time will start after the first question is read. Are you ready?
11: I am.
9: All right, question number one. Name a girl's name.
11: Christine.
9: An element on the periodic table.
11: Silver.
9: An adjective.
11: A.
9: A language.
11: English.
9: A band.
11: Kiss.
9: A bone in the body.
11: Femur.
9: A female Oscar winner.
11: Charlie Sheen.
9: A capital city of a country.
11: Canberra.
9: A word with two spellings.
11: Molly Rose.
9: A six. Okay.
8: Sharon.
9: Charlie Sheen. Charlie Sheen for a female Oscar winner was my favourite. I was more just loving.
11: Bit of a hearing loss, guys.
8: Sharon. Oh. And also, Sharon, we, you know, you kind of used every letter in the alphabet.
11: I know.
8: Yeah,
10: oh, my God, I love the letter with C. Oh, and
9: Sharon.
10: We said a language and you just said English.
8: Yeah.
10: You legend, Sharon.
9: Sharon, exciting. You are the best. I love you, Sharon. You've made my day.
8: Sharon, you are an absolute vibe. It is a pleasure having you on the show and on the radio. And please continue to slip into my DMs. I love the chats.
11: I will, Pete. Talk
8: all
11: to
8: right.
11: you soon. Thanks for the chance, guys.
8: Yeah, oh, our pleasure, Sharon.
10: Good on you,
8: darling. Oh, we love Sharon.
10: That was outstanding. I loved it. I love the energy.
8: Throw the rest of the show out. We'll just catch up with Sharon.
10: You can't get better than that.
8: All right, so Alpha Bucks for $10,000 is coming back your way at 7 a.m. and again at 8. Who's going to get taken? Who is it? Who out of the people in this show are going to get taken when those mysterious people rock up at any time? Could be during the show, could be after the show, when we're going on about our lives. one of us is going to be taken this week. We'll tell you more in minutes, and a message from the taker awaits.
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0: 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Good morning.
1: The Southwest's hit. It's Pete and Kimber's sing-along song.
0: Right, Alana in for Kimber today. Where were you in 2001? What were you doing?
2: Graduating high school.
0: Wait, you graduated in 2001. So that would make you a
2: Kareen
0: year...
2: High School.
0: Oh, Kareen.
2: Yeah.
0: That would make you
2: shout
0: a
2: out.
0: Year behind me. I was 2002.
2: Mm-hmm.
0: St. Norbert College in Queen's Park. This was a massive track.
2: I had this on a CD single.
0: Oh, I love this song.
2: You are
0: so
2: in for a
0: much.
2: Treat.
0: You can't help yourself but get invested and involved in this song. Michelle Branch, Everywhere. You know what's coming. Windows down, music up. Let's go. You're on the Pete and Kimber Show. It's your sing-along song. Good morning.

0: everywhere. Do you see me? 8:16, Pete and Kimber show, Lana in for Kimber this week, and what a week to be here.
1: This is Pete and Kimber's Taken.
0: Taken. So, this week, Alana, at any particular moment in time, during the show or outside of hours, in our own time, doing our own things, day or night,
2: swanning around,
0: stay vigilant, because at any time one of us could be taken. All right, now, yesterday I had a very nervous time because we've been mic'd up for 24 hours straight.
2: Well, that was my first clue that, like, I was fully involved in this and I could definitely be the one that could get taken.
0: So I left here and there was a black car that was following me, and I swear it followed me for about 10, 15 minutes, and I even did the thing where you turn left and turn right and go around and around about. I was just getting curious about this one, and it did follow me through all of those twists and turns.
2: Pete, and then you're scaring me.
0: A few minutes away from my house, it darted off elsewhere.
2: Really?
0: Yes, it did. But look, it's not all darkness in here. We thought we'd have a little bit of fun this morning, all right? And have a go at Liam Neeson's Taken, the famous line from Liam Neeson's Taken.
2: The monologue.
0: Yeah, the monologue. So this is what it sounds like.
3: I don't know who you are.
0: Ooh.
3: I don't know what you want. If you are looking for a ransom, I can tell you I don't have money. But what I do have are a very particular set of skills. Skills I've acquired over a very long career.
0: All right, Alana, so you're going to kick things off. Okay.
2: Oh, jeez. It's big to try and follow Liam Neeson. He is like a goat.
0: Embody Liam Neeson, all right? You've got the phone to your ear. They've just taken your daughter.
4: I don't know who you are. I don't know what you want. If you're looking for ransom, I can tell you I don't have money. But what I do have are a very particular set of skills. I think my accent's very muddled. It's a little bit British and a little bit Irish.
0: Right.
4: Skills I've acquired over a very long career. Skills that make me a nightmare for people like you. If you let my daughter go now, that'll be the end of it. I will not look for you. I will not pursue you. But if you don't, I will look for you. I will find you.
0: Oh, jeez.
2: Guys.
0: How'd that make you feel?
2: I'm enrolling in WAPA.
0: Are you? Do they know about it?
2: This is my scholarship program.
0: How did we feel about that, guys?
2: Sorry, guys.
0: Ringo?
5: What was that accent? It was all over the shop.
0: What's going on.
2: At least I can do a few, though. I mean, I didn't even know I could do that.
0: Yeah, no idea.
2: Chameleon.
0: All right, my turn.
2: You've been practicing this, so I can tell.
0: Me. Okay, here we go.
6: I don't know who you are. I don't know what you want. If you are looking for ransom, I can tell you I don't have any money. But what I do have are a very particular set of skills.
0: I think I'm from the Ukraine at the moment.
6: Skills I have acquired over a very long career. Skills that make me a nightmare for people like you.
2: So Scottish now.
0: Now I'm Shrek. What's that?
7: Ooh, this is Antonio Banderas from Puss in Boots.
2: Yeah.
7: It is, isn't it?
0: Puss in Boots.
2: It's some haggis from Scotland.
6: If you let my daughter go now, that'll be the end of it. I will not look for you. I will not pursue you. But if you don't, I will look for you. I will find you. And I'll make love to you like you want me to.
0: Jesus Christ, that was horrific.
2: You more sounded like the guy that took the daughter in the movie and then he goes, good luck, at the end of the phone call.
0: I'm coming for myself. How do you get the roll in the tongue is what I'm having difficulty with here, to get that Liam Neeson, because he's got that tinge in his voice, doesn't he?
2: Well, this is why he's the GOAT. This is why Liam is the best at the best. But look, that terrified me a little bit because it is feeling a lot more serious now.
0: Our taker, the person who's going to be taking one of us sometime this week, we don't know when, has left us a message. We're going to play it and hear it for the first time in minutes.
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1: 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Pete and Kimber Show. Good morning. Time flies, so don't blink twice. Hey, the $1 million voice is your shot at $1 million. Like, now, can we just take a moment to take that in? There is $1 million on offer on our show.
2: Big, big life-changing cash.
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3: This is Pete and Kimber's Taken.
1: It's Taken Week. Welcome to Taken Week. Alana, wild week for you to be a part of the show.
2: I'm so nervous about this because last week we had an amazing road trip. The week before I filled in, we had the 1 hour live show. Fun. Mm. This does not sound fun. This sounds terrifying.
1: Now, at some point this week, any one of us on the show, during the show, outside of hours of the show, when we're going about our own busy lives, it doesn't matter when. Could get taken. I'm talking like mysterious car rocks up, people jump out of it, balaclavas, like taken. Right, and then we go missing for a bit.
2: Now, how long's a bit? Can we narrow it down?
1: I actually don't know. I don't know much more than this. This is what's happening. Now, you know, I would have thought to myself that because you're, you know, you've been guest filling in for Kimber, who's off sick, maybe the taker might leave you out of it.
2: That's what I thought.
1: Turns out that's not the case. I have it on good authority, the taker knows very well who you are, and they've left us a voice message. Take a listen to this.
4: Pete, Alana, this is The Taker, and I hope you're ready, because this week is going to be the most intense week of your lives. I hope you're watching your back. I hope every time your alarm goes off, you jump in the car, you pull into the car park, you walk up the stairs, you walk into the studio. I hope you know that I'll be watching, I'll be ready, and I'll be waiting for the perfect moment to take you. Hey, Peter, how was the trip to the shops yesterday? Hey, bought plenty of groceries for the fam? Alana, if you think just because you're filling in for Kimber this week doesn't mean you won't get taken, you are mistaken. I cannot wait to take one of you. It's coming, and it's coming soon.
2: Oh, well, my God, my blood has stopped. It's chilled in my veins.
1: They sound like a vibe, don't they? God.
2: Are you kidding?
1: I must admit, so what got me in that little audio voice message there is that I had a lot of moments yesterday where I kind of just forgot that it could happen at any particular time.
2: Yeah, me too, with the hot mics on us.
1: And that they're just following us around. I was at the shops yesterday.
2: Yeah, you were. I heard it.
1: And it wasn't just shopping. Like, I was grocery shopping yesterday. Okay, so this is real.
2: Yeah,
1: this could happen at any time.
2: I did think that you were razzing me up a little bit. Like, oh, you'll be included. Like, now that I've heard that, I'm going to take this more seriously.
1: Jackie sent us a text, 0480 21945. She said, Alana, hold on to your hat. I love how
2: good
1: invested
2: advice.
1: People are in the hat. It's great. Could happen at any time. Do not miss a minute of the show.
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7: Last check across all the towns, travelling well, no issues or delays. 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Do make sure you stick to any posted speed signs and make sure that you just allow for extra travel time, especially with the closure of Chapman Hill Road at Ambergate Road in Ambergate, with detours via Bustle Highway and Queen Elizabeth Avenue, all for bridge replacement work. So speed reductions in place too. 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It's Burning Day, you drive safely. I'll have more traffic tomorrow morning on the Southwest Hit. Let's go!
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22: Hi there, here's Damien Carbon. Police investigations will continue after two men were charged with murder over the death of a man in his 20s in Australind. Officers allege the victim suffered fatal injuries following an incident on the promenade early Sunday morning. Both accused men appeared in Bunbury Court yesterday. They've been remanded in custody. More blood donors are needed across the Great Southern and Southwest as winter illness keeps Aussies away from work.
23: In some centres across Australia, nearly 50% of our donors have cancelled, rescheduled or been unable to make their appointment due to cold and flu, and that's why we're making this call out now.
22: That's Lifeblood's Kath Stone there. O negative and O positive blood are the ones they're chasing the most. And the City of Albany wants more community events on the calendar. 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
24: Hi there, I'm Amy Goggins. A second potential mass mortality H5 bird flu event is being investigated in Victoria. There are fears around how the spread of the virus could impact local wildlife, including the state's penguin population. It follows confirmation from authorities yesterday of the country's first mass mortality event caused by H5 bird flu in South Australia. First home buyers are being warned they could fall into negative equity if the market continues to cool. Some experts saying if the market drops by as much as 10%, up to $65,000 could be wiped off the value of the average first home. Briefly, Iran says it is negotiating with Oman, not the US, on a temporary route to reopen the Strait of Hormuz. Well, Donald Trump insists negotiations with Iran will begin in the next day or two. And there's an urgent call out for more blood donors. Lifeblood needs an extra 12,000 Aussies to roll up their sleeves amid low supplies of O and A blood types.
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24: A must win for Brisbane Friday night against Hawthorn. If they are to finish top four, they're coming off a 76-point loss to Carlton, and Lions midfielder Jared Berry says they want to finish the home and away season strongly.
0: We nearly treat this like a little mini final series, and every game, every moment means a lot. So yeah, it's important that we just, you know, don't focus on the result, and we actually focus on our processes, and yeah, that's how we play fearless football.
24: Well, Sam Mitchell is locked in at the Hawks for another 3 years.
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24: Today in Bunbury, late showers with a top of 17, tonight down to 9, and tomorrow showers with a high of 19. 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
3: Oh my God, that's what the show would be like if we were taken already.
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3: Yeah.
4: Just putting it out there.
3: So I love how the producers, like, sometimes we don't tell them what we're going to do.
4: I know. They didn't look impressed then, to be honest with you.
3: Come on, that was impressive. That was radio craft.
21: I was panicking.
3: Why?
21: Very much panicking.
3: That was
21: But now I want you to be taken, Pete.
3: It's creative. I thought it was very creative by me.
4: Genius.
3: Hey, we're going to come back in just a moment and get into what's trending.
4: Mm-hmm.
3: Your girls are trending.
4: Oh, my favourite girls.
3: Your favourite girls. What can you tell us about these girls? Why do we all need to be invested in the girls?
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3: Right, like you in X-Mouth.
4: Of pop.
3: Exactly. Tina Turner.
4: Of pop and dance, and it's all the things. Okay. Producer Brooke's going to tell us about it after the break.
3: Hang around.
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0: Alana in for Kimber, producer Brooke in for trending.
3: I am here and it's the collaboration we all needed in our lives. It is Madonna and our girl, homegrown Kylie. Yes.
4: Yes, our pop princess.
3: I know.
4: She's my favourite.
3: Look, it's the debut collab that they brought out at World Pride in Amsterdam. Both of them up on the stage together. It's a reimagined version of a Madonna song. It's called Love Sensation, the After Hours Mix. Have a listen.
0: Oh, this is good.
4: This is like spring, summer around the corner.
0: You know what this is? This is spring in the valley at 1 o'clock in the morning. On the bus on the way home.
4: Oh my God. What a time.
0: You've lost your Ed Hardy singlet.
4: And your massive sunglasses.
0: Yes, God.
3: My
0: gel
3: take.
0: From your hair in the sweat pouring down your brow.
4: I'm so here for it. The two girls, I love it.
3: My test of a good song is if you use the arms. All three of us, when that played, the arms went up.
0: We did give arms.
3: We all gave arms. We're all millennials. We all gave the millennial arms.
4: Yes, yes, yes.
3: But look, it's not the first time they have been on stage together. They did in 2024, the Celebration Tour. She did jump up there. Kylie's come out and said at that point there was no talk of a collab on a song. This is sort of something that she's always dreamed of and it's come to fruition now. But look, Kylie will be back in Australia for the AFL Grand Final.
4: It's going to be iconic,
0: guys. Who just every now and again just has a moment of that.
4: Yeah.
0: Like she's going to be here performing at the Grandy.
4: It's a massive get.
0: Yeah.
4: Huge get. She'll put on a real spectacle. Like, you are going to be in for a real show.
0: She's a stunner. Just ask Albo. Absolutely loves it.
3: I mean, look, all the Freo fans.
0: All right, yes.
3: All the Freo fans who are going to be there.
0: We are
3: Freo and Kylie.
0: Yeah,
3: like,
0: we are.
3: What a treat.
0: Absolutely peaking.
3: But look, it's funny because when I was looking into this, like, she's doing the pre-game entertainment and I sort of found myself wondering, why do we do pre-game? Why don't we do, like, you know, Super Bowl? Why are we not doing, like, the huge halftime show? Why is it always pre-game? So I went and did a little bit of deep diving. Turns out it's just a timing thing.
4: Yeah, it's too much.
3: Yeah, it's too much. The amount of money they have for the Super Bowl, like, it is absolutely insane. The Super Bowl brings in $1.3 billion for just that game.
0: But also the eyeballs on the Super Bowl.
3: Oh, 125 million.
0: Yeah, right.
4: Yeah, it's massive.
0: Like, it's wild, right? Like, we're not getting anywhere near that for the AFL Grand. Exactly right.
3: Yep.
0: So there's a massive difference there.
3: Yeah.
0: And also, you got to go get a beer at halftime. So, like, I don't want to miss the show.
3: Well, they have a longer halftime.
4: Lining up for the toot.
0: Exactly.
3: Yeah.
0: Yes.
3: Well, and they make the halftime longer in the US, so they can't. It's part of the spectacle. It's part of the show.
4: It's almost like there's a football game at a concert.
3: Exactly.
0: They don't get paid either, do they, for the halftime show at the Super Bowl?
3: They absolutely. Yeah. There's a $20 million budget that goes to the setup. So, So obviously it costs a lot to put on the halftime show.
0: Yeah.
3: No one's not putting their hand in their pocket. But, yeah, the budget for the halftime show is $20 million, whereas where we are paying our performers, we're paying them about $5 million. I think Katy Perry might have got $9 million, but, yeah, we're paying them about $5 million to come and do the AFL half pregame. The other thing I found really interesting, now that I'm down this deep web.
0: You love a path.
3: Yeah, I love a little bit of a path. So the players for the Super Bowl get paid $178,000 if they win. So what an incentive.
0: Yeah.
3: I mean, I know you want to win a grand final.
4: Yeah.
3: You want to get the ring or whatever they get, but our AFL players don't get a money if they win.
0: No, they just get
3: the club does.
4: They get Mad Monday.
0: They do get Mad Monday.
3: They all get Mad Monday, though.
0: That's true.
3: Sad.
0: But you want the Mad Monday after you've won the cup.
3: Yeah,
0: that's the one you want.
3: Should the win be enough, though? You know, should they need the 178 grand, or do you reckon the win should just be enough?
4: Wouldn't mind it.
0: Yeah,
4: depends
0: who you're asking, isn't it? You know?
3: Yeah.
0: Yeah. All right, well, thank you very much, Producer Brooke. You can catch up on everything that you need to know in Perth Now, right now. We're going to come back with your Mystery Million Dollar Voice in minutes. Stay with us.
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0: Mystery Million Dollar Voice. 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If you are right, we will let you into the Millionaires Lounge, Alana. Now, people have already cottoned onto this very, very early, that if you're watching The Voice on 7...
4: Yes?
0: You practically get the answer.
4: We're being very helpful, very generous with the clues.
0: You know, make sure you're watching The Voice on 7. Get the answer. Get ahead of the game. For the rest of us, this is today's Mystery Million Dollar Voice.
6: No one expects a reply to an email instantly. Right. Like, it's a cultural thing where, you know, the WhatsApp tick happens and you have to reply because, oh, you left me on read. Whereas with emails, it's like, you're going to read it when you're going to read it and you're going to reply when you're going to reply.
0: Oh, my God. I think, you know,
4: strong feedback about email etiquette.
0: Yeah, but you know who that is, right? I mean, we all know that voice.
4: I've heard that he danced with a Galway girl.
0: Oh, did you? Wow. How do you get this information? It's amazing.
4: And he likes a castle on the hill.
0: Does he really? has he ever built a Lego house? Has he?
4: Potentially.
0: Yeah.
4: Nice.
0: You got any others? I can't think of the other ones off the top of my head either.
4: But a huge back catalogue.
0: So jump on peteandkimber.com.au. You've got half an hour from now. Keep listening to see if you are right. If you are, congratulations. You are into the Millionaires Lounge. And make sure you are watching The Voice on 7 to get ahead of the game and basically get the answer, all right, for our Mystery Million Dollar Voice every day.
18: 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The Southwest.

0: Harry Styles and American Girls at 8:53. Good morning. Thanks for spending your Tuesday with us. You're on the Pete and Kimber Show. Alpha Bucks for $10,000 is back tomorrow morning at 7 and again at 8. A lot of love on the text line this morning for Jake Waterman from the West Coast Eagles. Thanks for sending it through. You know, they're going through a bit of a rough trot. And he faced the music. He spoke about, you know, how the Eagles are going. He spoke about Will Dersma being upset in the rooms over the weekend after the loss to the Tigers. He spoke about his own kicking and had some really strong words to say about the coach, Mini McWalter.
1: Yeah, he really backed him in. 1,000%.
0: Certainly did. But arguably, on the text line, the thing that everybody's going on about is his rendition of Liam Neeson in Take

0: So you've just been handed a piece of paper. It's got a famous movie quote on it. Do you want to turn it over?
1: Yeah.
2: It's your lines, your acting lines.
1: Can I cut this in half a little bit? Or do you want me to say the whole thing?
0: No, you say the whole thing.
2: And you could put on an Irish accent if you really want to.
0: So your best Liam Neeson take an impression.
1: I don't know who you are. I don't know what you want. If you're looking for ransom, I can tell you I don't have money. But what I do have are a very particular set of skills. Skills I have acquired over a very long career. Skills that make me a nightmare for people like you. If you let my daughter go now, that'll be the end of it. I will not look for you. I will not pursue you. But if you don't, I will look for you and I will find you.
0: Well done.
2: He did so good. I reckon he's got acting chops for sure.
0: Kind of sexy.
2: He sounded good.
0: Not too bad at all. So if you missed any of the chat with Jake Waterman that we had earlier this morning on the show, make sure you grab it on the Pete and Kimmel podcast on Listener.
2: For sure.
0: Honestly, if you're a West Coast Eagles fan in particular, it is must-listen radio. He did not mince his words when it came to what is going on at the club.
2: And he hasn't spoken to anyone else until us. Mm. So it was a big chat to get.
0: Couple of things to cover off before we head off for the day. Mason Cox from the Fremantle Dockers, who are absolutely flying.
2: Gee, he'd be up and about.
0: He is up and about. He's going to join us on the show tomorrow. But will either of us be here? I don't know. So at the moment, we are doing Taken on the Show. We heard from our mystery taker earlier this morning, who at some point, either during the show or outside of ours, is going to rock up with some sort of weird car and just grab one of us.
2: And we're going to be mic'd up the whole time. From like the second we finish doing the show, we get the mics put on us. So you guys will be able to hear whatever unfolds, if that unfolds over the next 24 hours.
0: Mate, it could literally happen in the next few minutes.
2: I'm going to go to the bathroom. Imagine maybe I should go soon.
0: Yeah. All right. You go and get that done.
2: Thanks, Pete.
0: Have a great day, everybody. We'll catch you tomorrow from 6.
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4: Hi there, it's Damien Carbon. Two men will stay behind bars after fronting Bunbury Court yesterday, charged with the alleged murder of a man in his 20s in Australind on Sunday. The two men making no bail application and entered no plea. The case will return to court at a later date. Fuel prices are set to rise across the Great Southern and Southwest after the 16-cent fuel excise cut ended yesterday. Diesel going up again this morning. Matthew Munro from the Australian Trucking Association says our truckies will be forced to pass on their costs with margins of just 2-6%.
5: There's a fairly significant cash flow issue for them as well. They've got to find that money for the fuel before they undertake the work and be paid for the work. But almost everything in Australia, through all business and the consumer goods, people can just look around their households and see that just about everything has been on a truck at some point.
4: And a major boost for newborn healthcare in the region. Sickle cell disease has been added to the state's free newborn blood spot screening program.
3: Hit National News.
6: Hi there, I'm Amy Goggins. Authorities believe H5 bird flu will continue to spread with a potential second mass mortality event under investigation in Victoria. Agriculture Minister Julie Collins telling the ABC increased surveillance is key to protecting local wildlife.
7: It is important that we're able to keep up on those locations so that industries nearby and wildlife carers nearby are on high alert in those regions. So that surveillance and monitoring is critically important.
6: Two men have been charged following a fake gun incident in Sydney. Police swarmed the area in Moore Park with one of the guys allegedly carrying a replica firearm and wearing a bulletproof vest. Briefly, Donald Trump has

0: rejected claims Iran is only dealing with Oman when it comes to a plan to reopen the Strait of Hormuz. And around 3.5 million Aussies have experienced food hardship for the first time in the past 6 months. New research shows over 40% are having to choose between putting food on the table or paying an essential bill.
1: Research shows that regularly eating ultra-processed foods can increase your risk of developing type 2 diabetes by 53%. Search Diabetes Australia for more about the nation's fastest growing chronic condition.
0: Melbourne coach Stephen King says club medicos should not be questioned about management of training loads or during games. Clubs have been sent a memo by the AFL warning them not to rest players unnecessarily in the final round of the season.
2: I'm the coach of the Melbourne Footy Club. I'll make any decision that's best for our football club and best for the management of our players.
0: That's audio on Fox Footy there. And 15 AFLW captains are backing reigning premiers North Melbourne to make a fourth consecutive grand final appearance in 2026.
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4: This is Heat Weather.
0: Today in Bunbury, late showers with a top of 17. Tonight, down to 9. And tomorrow, showers with a high of 19. 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
8: 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Guess correctly, and just like that, you're in with a shot at $1 million. A DJ Konski mashup to kick off your workday the right way. Good morning. This is

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And have you heard the good news? 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
1: No one expects a reply to an email instantly. 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
0: Now, if my math serves me correctly, you know, equals, subtract, minus, plus, hint, hint, there is about 5 minutes left to get your guess in at hit.com.au. And if you guess correctly, you are in the chance to win $1 million. Brand new from Tempa City right now. 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
1: How did you go? Did you guess correctly? Of course, it was Mr. Sheeran. Ed, Sheeran.
2: No one expects a reply to an email instantly. 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
1: I think stupid song. 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And I was like, joyful and happy. And I went home and I wrote stupid song. It really reminds me of being in New York.
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28: Hi there, it's Damien Carbon. Police investigations will continue.

0: continue this week after two men were charged with murder over the death of a man in his 20s in Australind early on Sunday morning. Officers allege the victim suffered fatal injuries following an incident on the promenade. Both accused men appeared in Bunbury Court yesterday. They've now been remanded in custody. As Homelessness Week begins, Albany is receiving a funding boost to help tackle homelessness. More than $4.2 million committed to building 12 new homes for vulnerable people, with the project delivered by My Home Australasia under the state government's housing plan. Census pop-up hubs are starting to pop up across the Great Southern and Southwest, giving people in the region extra help to complete their census. The hubs will be set up in places like shopping centres, libraries and community centres across the region, where people can ask questions, pick up paper forms and get assistance. To complete the census, every household will receive details ahead of August 11.
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2: Hi there, I'm Amy Goggins. National house prices will fall by 1.1% over the rest of the year and then rebound by 3.4% in 2027. That's what KPMG is predicting in its latest report. It says higher interest rates, affordability pressures and weaker investor sentiment are putting downward pressure on demand. Authorities are looking into what could be Australia's second mass mortality event caused by H5 bird flu after a cluster of dead and sick birds were found in Victoria. It comes following confirmation of the first mass mortality event in South Australia yesterday. Briefly, the new Victorian Premier Ben Carroll's new slimmed-down ministry has been sworn in ahead of the election in November. And a shocking report with an estimated 3.6 million Aussies experiencing food hardship for the first time in the past 6 months. According to research commissioned by Second Bite and Food Bank, around one in three are too embarrassed to ask for help.
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2: Aaron Norton and Cody Waitman need to get through training today if they're to line up for the Bulldogs against North Melbourne on Thursday night. Luke Beveridge telling Fox Footy the pair's touch and go.
4: If we can hold on long enough and get there, then we might get our high defenders in Butterick and Dale back as well, and that'd be good timing. I mean, we've really had to shuffle around their availability. But as you know, North in particular, we really struggled without that extra key over there in the West, and he would have made a hell of a difference.
2: And Hawthorn's re-signed Sam Mitchell until the end of the 2030 season.
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1: This is Heat Weather.
2: Today in Bunbury, late showers with a top of 17. Tonight, down to 9. And tomorrow, showers with a high of 19. 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

have danced no more, as DJs don't dance no more, they said. When my dad first heard it, he thought I said, they sit. Hi, this is Harry Styles. Let's press play, shall we?

$1 million voice. Did you miss this hour's voice? We'll play it again and give you all the details to win in the next 15 minutes. All day. This is HIT.

0: 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Who is this?
1: I hate pranks so much, so I was like, no, I don't even know Margo like that. I don't want to make her so uncomfortable.
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1: 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And look, you will be. 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
2: Bunbury Busselton's average unleaded price today is around $2.03 a litre, while some servos are selling it as low as $1.83. 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
29: 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We're kicking off with Enrique Iglesias, his first big hit since Escape. And can you believe he introduced us to rising star Pitbull with this Guilty Pleasure song, I Like It, on Hit.
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14: Hi there, it's Damien Carbon. Two men have faced Bunbury Court charged with murder after a man in his 20s died following an alleged assault in Australind. Police say the victim was found with critical injuries at a bus stop early Sunday morning before later dying in Bunbury Hospital. The two accused men who fronted court yesterday now remain behind bars. Southwest and Great Southern truckies are already paying the price after the 16-cent fuel excise cut expired yesterday morning. Matthew Munro from the Australian Trucking Association says the pain at the hip pocket could eventually start rolling onto supermarket shelves.
15: Truckies just can't absorb this type of increase. So their margins are typically around about sort of 2 to about 6%, but these costs are doubling. So unless they pass those costs on, they'll slowly go broke themselves.
14: And the Southwest Junior Footy League has turned goals into giving. 3,000 young footy players taking part in the Toby FCC charity round at the weekend. Childhood Cancer Research.
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17: Hi there. I'm Amy Goggins. National house prices will fall by 1.1% over the rest of the year and then rebound by 3.4% in 2027. That's what KPMG is predicting in its latest report. It says higher interest rates, affordability pressures and weaker investor sentiment are putting downward pressure on demand. Authorities are looking into what could be Australia's

0: second mass mortality event caused by H5 bird flu after a cluster of dead and sick birds were found in Victoria. It comes following confirmation of the first mass mortality event in South Australia yesterday. Briefly, the new Victorian Premier Ben Carroll's new slimmed-down ministry has been sworn in ahead of the election in November. And a shocking report with an estimated 3.6 million Aussies experiencing food hardship for the first time in the past 6 months. According to research commissioned by Second Bite and Food Bank, around one in three are too embarrassed to ask for help.
1: Did you know that diabetes is Australia's fastest growing chronic condition? Over 300 Australians are diagnosed with the condition every day. 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
0: Lions mid Jared Berry is backing his side to bounce back from their shock 76-point loss to the Blues. They face the Hawks Friday night, looking to shore up a top-four finish. Berry says it's a long season for all clubs.
2: It's important that your lows aren't too low and your highs aren't too high, and you stay somewhere in between with all that sort of stuff. So, we had a few sore bodies, as you saw on the weekend, and stuff like that, and that contributes.
0: And Richmond great Nathan Broad has announced he's hanging up the boots after next week's clash with St Kilda.
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4: This is Heat Weather.
0: Today in Bunbury, late showers with a top of 17. Tonight down to 9, and tomorrow showers with a high of 19. 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
2: When I was in the third grade, I thought that I was gay, cause I could draw. My uncle was, and I kept my room straight. I told my mom, tears rushing down my face. She's like, Ben, you've loved girls since before pre-K. Tripping. Yeah, I guess she had a point, didn't she? Bunch of stereotypes all in my head. I remember doing the math, like, yeah, I'm good at Little League. A preconceived idea of what it all meant. But those that like the same sex have the characteristics. The right-wing conservatives think it's a decision. And you can be cured with some treatment and religion. Man,

And a certificate on paper isn't gonna solve it all, but it's a damn good place to start. No law's gonna change us, we have to change us. Whatever God you believe in, we come from the same one. Strip away the fear, underneath it's all the same.

0: Station, and we've got the fun way to wake up with Pete and Kimber weekday mornings from 6. And we found out the big news yesterday that someone on the team is going to be taken. It could happen at any moment. They're going to be taken away to a secret location. And this morning, the taker left a voicemail to let them know they are being watched. And this was Pete's reaction.
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$1 voice. Did you miss this hour's voice? We'll play it again and give you all the details to win in the next 5 minutes. All day. This is HIT.

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1: I like having fun, and I feel like I'm an ambitious person, and I love making music and singing.
0: 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You will be the greatest. You'll feel alive. Are you picking up what I'm putting down? Well, get your guess in hit.com.au. 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
1: 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How did you do? 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
1: Yes, it was Sia. Daniel in Ambergate, how did you go? Did you get a guess in at hit.com.au?
3: Yeah, I just took a swing at it. There were a couple that came to mind, and I just thought, this sounds like Sia. And I know her pretty well. My kids love Sia, and they scream Chandelier all the time, so I thought it's got to be her.
1: Another chance in less than half an hour, dropping another Million Dollar Voice. And yes, it was Sia. So, Daniel, step away from the kids because we are hitting play on Chandelier right now on Hit.
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0: 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Don't go anywhere. Another famous voice is coming up soon. It's your chance to win $1 million on HIT. 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
1: I surprised two of my besties with a trip to Vegas to see the Backstreet Boys, and we asked a guy to film it. I picked what I thought was a guy in his 20s. I thought he'll be tech savvy.
2: Oh, no.
1: 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And he would have watched on TikTok and Insta all these reuniting, you know, videos.
2: Yeah, you're misunderstanding men's algorithms.
1: Okay.
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1: Only
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Guess the famous voice for the chance to win $1 million. Don't go anywhere. Another voice is coming up in the next 20 minutes. All day. This is HIT.

0: It is your number one hit music station. Have you got that Tupperware of last night's pasta ready to go? 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So keep it locked right here on Hit.
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14: Hi there, it's Damien Carbon. Two men are set to stay behind bars after fronting Bunbury Court yesterday, charged with the alleged murder of a man in his 20s in Australind early Sunday morning. Men made no bail application and entered no plea. The case will return to court at a later date. Fuel prices are continuing to rise across the Great Southern and Southwest today as the 16-cent fuel excise cut ended yesterday. Diesel continues to climb across the region. Matthew Munro from the Australian Trucking Association says our truckies will be forced to pass on the costs with margins of just 2 to 6%.
15: This is a fairly significant cash flow issue for them as well. They've got to find that money for the fuel before they undertake the work and be paid for the work. But almost everything in Australia, through all business and the consumer goods, people can just look around their households and see that just about everything has been on a truck at some point.
14: And sickle cell disease has been added to the state's free newborn blood spot screening program.
16: Hit National News.
17: Hey, I'm Desarandello. Gambling giants are rejecting allegations of perks offered to problem gamblers. A Senate inquiry was told some companies gave illegal drugs and sex workers to customers. Sportsbet says it has no evidence to substantiate those allegations. Tabcorp's head of government affairs says it's not part of customer offerings. National house prices will fall by 1.1% over the rest of the year and then rebound by 3.4% in 2027. That's what KPMG is predicting in its latest report. It says higher interest rates, affordability pressures, and weaker investment sentiment are putting downward pressure on demand. A second mass mortality event is being investigated due to bird flu. The first was confirmed yesterday as conservation experts warn of the risk to Victoria's little penguin population. And household spending's up in June. The latest data from the Bureau of Statistics shows a 0.8% increase. A major factor was spending on new cars, specifically electric vehicles and hybrids.
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1: Some more changes for the Bombers. Assistant coach Cam Roberts is set to leave at the end of the season, handing in his resignation, saying he'll leave knowing Essendon has an exciting future ahead. And the Swans are looking to lock in a top two finish. They'll need to do it without key defender Will Edwards, who underwent surgery this week on a broken leg. Isaac Heaney telling Seven he'll be out for the season.
2: It's not great, but hopefully he's back by the start of next season. He'll definitely miss the rest of this season, but he's in good spirits and that green whistle helped him out nicely.
0: Cold mornings getting the better of you? The sooner you lock in your gas, pellet or wood fire, the sooner it'll be installed at Hearth House Bunbury and Busselton.
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4: A possible shower for the rest of today in Bunbury. Tonight down to 9 and tomorrow showers with a high of 19. 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
7: Tuesday afternoon. Hello, Lewis here. Chloe's calling on 131060. What's up?
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7: Oh yeah, the Million Dollar Voice. 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Well, best part here is you don't actually have to call us. 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I'm going to play you a voice. 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
9: Whenever I started, I was 19, and I was like, everybody's like, oh, he's like 20 years old. And I'm like, yeah. But now I'm like 28, no one cares.
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1: 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And I'm like, yeah. But now I'm like 28, and no one cares.
0: Yeah, we care. $1 million on the line. 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
2: 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You're in our Millionaire's Lounge. 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
2: 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Tones and I joins the superstar coaches. All new season of The Voice tonight, 7:30 on 7. And we'll drop another voice for you to get into the Millionaire's Lounge again at 1 o'clock. The more you listen, the more chances you have here at your number one hit music station as we do non-stop music now with the duo from England, Sam Fender and Olivia Dean. This is Rain Me In.

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Guess the famous voice for the chance to win $1 million. Don't go anywhere. Another voice is coming up in the next 20 minutes. You've got it on

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0: that next million-dollar voice? Well, it's right here on your number one hit music station. We'll drop it in 6 minutes. Plus, we'll also get you the soundtrack that Off Campus is known for. From G Flip, I think you're gonna know the one. From G Flip, you putting things together Off Campus? Yeah. Play that next. 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
12: Hi there, it's Damien Carbon. Police investigations will continue this week after two men were charged with murder over the death of a man in his 20s in Australind early on Sunday morning. Officers allege the victim suffered fatal injuries following an incident on the promenade. Both accused men appeared in Bunbury Court yesterday. They've now been remanded in custody. As Homelessness Week begins, Albany is receiving a funding boost to help tackle homelessness. 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To complete the census, every household will receive details ahead of August 11.
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14: Hey, I'm Tessa Randello. Two gambling giants are rejecting allegations of illegal drugs and alcohol being provided to problem gamblers. Comes after claims were made at a Senate inquiry into the government's gambling bill. Tabcorp representative saying the company has no tolerance for this behaviour. Sportsbet saying there's no evidence to substantiate the allegations. There are fears for Victoria's little penguin populations amid the bird flu outbreak. Conservationists warning it could wipe out

0: to 40% of the population in Melbourne's Bayside area. A second mass mortality event is being investigated after the first was confirmed yesterday. One state will now have an artificial intelligence minister. New Victorian Premier Ben Carroll announced the makeup of his new cabinet, including a new ministry dedicated to ethical and responsible development of AI. And an estimated 3.6 million Aussies experienced food hardship for the first time in the past 6 months. According to research commissioned by Second Bite and Food Bank, around one in three are too embarrassed to ask for help.
1: Research shows that regularly eating ultra-processed foods can increase your risk of developing type 2 diabetes by 53%. Search Diabetes Australia for more about the nation's fastest growing chronic condition.
0: Melbourne coach Stephen King says club medics should not be questioned about management of training loads or during games. Clubs have been sent a memo by the AFL warning them not to rest players unnecessarily in the final round of the season.
2: I'm the coach of the Melbourne Footy Club. I'll make any decision that's best for our football club and best for the management of our players.
0: On Fox Footy there, and Richmond is saying goodbye to another triple premiership player. With defender Nathan Broad retiring, he'll play his farewell match against the Saints next weekend at the MCG.
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4: This is Heat Weather.
5: A possible shower for the rest of today in Bunbury. Tonight down to 9 and tomorrow showers with a high of 19. Your music sorted with a curated playlist for every mood. 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
2: 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If you popped him in, guess what? Welcome. Hello. This is the Millionaire's Lounge. It's fancy, isn't it? You got a shot at winning $1 million, just like Jessica on 131060. You are in the Millionaire's Lounge thanks to Justin Timberlake. You want to get a new car. What else are you thinking?
4: I don't know. Then I also
2: want to
4: put a spa in my house.
2: Oh, okay. 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
4: No,
2: that's fancy.
4: I want an outdoor spa.
2: Yeah, I mean, opportunities are endless. This is a Million Dollar Voice. $1 million on the line. Another voice coming at you at 2 now. Nonstop Music is back after this.
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5: Hi there, it's Damien Carbon. Two men have faced Bunbury Court charged with murder after a man in his 20s died following an alleged assault in Australind. Police say the victim was found with critical injuries at a bus stop early Sunday morning before later dying in Bunbury Hospital. The two accused men who fronted court yesterday now remain behind bars. Southwest and Great Southern truckies are already paying the price after the 16-cent fuel excise cut expired yesterday morning. Matthew Munro from the Australian Trucking Association says the pain at the hip pocket could eventually start rolling onto supermarket shelves.
6: Truckies just can't absorb this type of increase. So their margins are typically around about sort of 2 to about 6%, but these costs are doubling. So unless they pass those costs on, they'll slowly go broke themselves.
5: And the Southwest Junior Footy League has turned goals into giving. 3,000 young footy players taking part in the Toby FCC charity round at the weekend for childhood cancer research.
7: Hit National News.
8: Hey, I'm Tessa Randello. More than 40% of Aussies have had to choose between buying food or paying an essential bill in the past 6 months. That's according to new research commissioned by Second Bite and Food Bank. While new KPMG data expects the cost of units to increase by 2.2% in 2026, but the cost of a house is predicted to drop 1.1%. As interest rate pressures ease in 2027, the latest data shows they'll both increase more than 3%. Surveillance is being ramped up where H5 bird flu's already been identified around the country so authorities can monitor its spread. A potential second mass mortality event's under investigation in Victoria. The Agriculture Minister says although they can't stop it from spreading, we are as prepared as possible. Briefly, gambling companies are denying allegations made at a Senate inquiry that they gave customers drugs and alcohol. And Lifeblood says 12,000 donors are needed across the country as the number of donations drop due to winter illness.
9: Every load of laundry is a fresh start. 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
8: Richmond's losing another triple premiership player with Nathan Broad leaving. The defender will play his last game at the MCG against St Kilda next weekend. Broad saying the decision was made a couple of years ago.
10: Best I've felt in 3 years. I kind of wish it was, you know, roles reversed where I feel terrible and I'm going downhill, but I feel $1 million. But, you know, it's part of the good fun is I can keep playing out there and keep enjoying. I've got a couple more games to go.
8: And Lions mid, Jared Berry is backing his side to bounce back from their shock 76-point loss to the Blues.
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7: This is Heat Weather.
11: A possible shower for the rest of today in Bunbury. Tonight down to 9 and tomorrow showers with a high of 19. 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
14: 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I wasn't that amazing of a singer. And
13: 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Who could it be? 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He's on tour. Actually, no, this month. Oh, wow. August has come quick. 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
1: Growing up, I always wanted to be a musician, and everyone just told me it wasn't possible. I wasn't that amazing of a singer. And
0: have you had a go yet? Have you popped in who you think that is into hit.com.au? If you have, well done. Hang tight. If you haven't, you've got 14 minutes left. You could be our newest millionaire.
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0: this is Temper City, and this is Self Aware. We wrote this song about that feeling of wanting to love someone, but not being able to. If you've ever stayed in a relationship, even though you know how it's going to end, this one's for you.
1: The Southwest's hit.

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2: 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And how would you go singing Ordinary in front of all the superstar judges? 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Beck on 131060. You got Alex Warren in, so you are in our Millionaire's Lounge. You want to pay off the mortgage and do what?
4: And then I would really like to start a family, but my car is like 2012, super old. It's like the first thing I bought when I graduated high school. 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Upgrade that too. 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

0: Guilty pleasure.
1: All right, let's do this. I know it's your favourite part of the afternoon. Maybe when Karen and Tommy take over at 3. That could be your favourite part. You've got to love when we do our guilty pleasures. Right before they take over, we are going back to back to back with songs that I know you know and that you love to sing out loud to. Maybe too loud to. Maybe to a point where your windows might crack, like a bit of Jesse J, Price Tag. What about a bit of 1998 Matchbox 20.
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1: 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What song will I play from them? 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

0: 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Forget them. When you win $1 million, you could be our newest millionaire with our $1 million voice. 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Karen, Tommy have your next voice in minutes, and the voice is here. Tones and I joins the Superstar Coaches. 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Have the best afternoon, ladies.
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7: Hi there, it's Damien Carbon. Two men are set to stay behind bars after fronting Bunbury Court yesterday, charged with the alleged murder of a man in his 20s in Australind early Sunday morning. Men made no bail application and entered no plea. The case will return to court at a later date. Fuel prices are continuing to rise across the Great Southern and Southwest today as the 16-cent fuel excise cut ended yesterday. Diesel continues to climb across the region. Matthew Munro from the Australian Trucking Association says our truckies will be forced to pass on the costs with margins of just 2 to 6%.
8: There's a fairly significant cash flow issue for them as well. They've got to find that money for the fuel before they undertake the work and be paid for the work. But almost everything in Australia, through all business and the consumer goods, people can just look around their households and see that just about everything has been on a truck at some point.
7: And sickle cell disease has been added to the state's free newborn blood spot screening program.
9: Hit National News.
10: Hey, I'm Tessa Randello. Australia's peak group for betting agencies says allegations of illegal drugs being given to problem gamblers are incredibly serious. The claims were heard at a Senate inquiry yesterday.
11: RWA and our members strongly refute these claims. If these claims are true, we strongly recommend complaints are levelled with individual operators as well as law enforcement and regulators so that clearly illegal behaviours can be properly investigated.
10: Responsible Wagering Australia's Chief Executive Kai Cantwell there. Around 3.5 million Australians have experienced food hardship for the first time in the past 6 months. New research commissioned by Second Bite and Food Bank shows over 40% are having to choose between putting food on the table or paying an essential bill. While new ABS data shows household spending's up 0.8%. And the federal government's warning of more bird flu cases across the country. A second mass mortality event is being investigated in Victoria.
12: Did you know that diabetes is Australia's fastest growing chronic condition? Over 300 Australians are diagnosed with the condition every day. Search Diabetes Australia to find out more.
10: Aaron Norton and Cody Waitman need to get through training today if they're going to line up the Western Bulldogs against North Melbourne on Thursday night. Coach Luke Beveridge telling Fox Footy the pair's touch and go.
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9: This is Heat Weather.
14: A possible shower for the rest of today in Bunbury. Tonight, down to 9, and tomorrow, showers with a high of 19. 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

0: and only
1: Carrie Bickmore
2: and Tommy Little. Boom, boom,
1: boom, boom. This is Carrie and Tommy.
3: Yes, welcome to it for your Tuesday afternoon. How are we doing, guys?
4: Oh, so up and about, because today's the day we put our first people on the standby list to go see Backstreet Boys live at the Sphere in Vegas, because
1: if you want to see how good the Sphere is, go to my socials at Bickmore Carrie.
4: Plugging a personal social.
1: No, we haven't put it on ours yet. I don't even, are we going to put it on ours? Anyway, I've done a compile of the Backstreet Boys at the Sphere.
3: Oh, you've been on the tools.
1: I cut my own reel. Took me days, but I did it. But I've also discovered that the tickets we're sending you to Backstreet Boys at the Sphere in Vegas, it'll be to see their last show. So they've been doing this tour for 2 years now. You'll get to see their last show.
4: We're talking flights, accommodation for you and a bestie. You'll get to see Backstreet Boys live at the Sphere. Plus, we've got a whole bunch of other tickets. The Wizard of Oz at the Sphere. Rod Stewart live at Caesar's Palace.
1: You haven't told me that.
4: It doesn't matter. Let's focus on it later. An ATV tour through the Las Vegas desert and some spending money. And all you have to do is register at carrieandtommy.com. If you haven't done that, you can do it in time for today's standby list.
1: Because and we're going to call you at any time. And when we call you, don't answer hello or hey or hi.
4: What do you have to do?
1: You've got to sing some Backstreet Boys lyrics that we then have to respond to. For example, I could answer pretend to ring me.
4: Ring, ring, ring, ring.
1: Backstreet's back.
4: All right.
1: Yeah,
4: that's how you do it. What about ring, ring?
1: You are my fire.
4: My one. A Dorito, bring, bring.
1: They get it. They get it. Okay. Yeah. But up next, I got to tell you.
4: I just need a hammer at home. If you're on the standby list, watch your phone.
1: Yeah.
4: Because it's day one of doing this, and I've got an inkling we're going to do it somewhere between 3:30 and just after that. So stay by your phone.
1: Up next, though. I'm going to tell you what happened in Vegas.
4: Oh, my God, it doesn't say.
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0: Alex Warren, that is Fever Dream for Tuesday Arvo. It's Carrie and Tommy Cashdraw back at 4 o'clock today.
1: So we are giving away the ultimate trip to Vegas after I decided on a whim to surprise two of my besties with a epic trip to Vegas.
2: Pretty good surprise.
1: It was amazing. Now, you've got to keep in mind that we all partied together when we were about 19. That
2: Nothing's
1: was like
2: changed.
1: The height of our partying days.
2: Yeah.
1: We're now in our 40s.
2: Mustang Bar.
1: And I didn't know what to expect.
2: Is that where we were going? Mustang Bar.
1: What's the Mustang Bar?
2: Oh, I thought it would have been where you went.
1: No.
2: Black Betty's?
1: I used to go to, I grew up in WA. I'd go to the Zanzibar.
0: You've done excellently here.
2: Oh. Literally naming iconic bars in Northbridge.
0: Capital.
1: Yeah. Nah.
0: Amps.
1: Nah. Hippie Club.
0: Oh, yeah?
1: Zanzibar.
0: The court.
1: Metropolis. Oh, yeah. Like, I don't know what you're talking about. That's not where it was all happening.
2: I've got some deep
1: purpose. The Leaderville.
2: Oh, the Leaderville. I'm part of the
0: city lady.
2: Yeah.
1: Anyway, we hadn't all been together since those days properly to party, right? And so I didn't really know what to expect. Anyway, so we get there, and the first night was Backstreet Boys Night Sphere. We ended up then, we left the Sphere and we were ready to go. We were ready to have a dance. Oh, yeah. We're up and about. So we walked past a line that was probably about maybe 300 meters long for a club, and it had, is Alesso a DJ?
2: Yeah.
1: DJ Alesso playing that night. And I was like,
2: Steve Alessio?
1: Alessio, is that it?
2: Is that Alessio. Maybe Swedish House Mafia?
1: I don't know. Anyway, it was like where everybody wanted to be. Is this Alesso? Okay. So we could have gone there. We're like, you know, that line's looking a bit too long for us. And the problem when you go out, you know, is once you stop, yeah, you get a bit tired.
2: Yeah.
1: Right? So we bypassed that. We went to a bar that had no line that you got free entry into if you had a little stamp thing and a little card.
2: You're a woman. You get free entry into everywhere in Vegas.
1: No, there was a line and I was going to have to stand in it. No, I didn't want to.
2: Fair enough.
1: So we went and danced. Genuinely, I think there was two other people on the dance floor and us in this club, and we had the time of our lives, danced to old tunes. They knew we were from Australia, so they were putting on, like, Savage Garden and, like, your music sounds better with you, all the tunes, right?
2: What?
3: Music sounds better
2: with you. What's this? Sorry.
1: What?
2: Was this a
1: music sounds better with you, baby. No, as in, sorry, that was our request.
2: Oh, you could do requests.
1: Oh, yeah, he wanted requests.
0: Savage Garden?
1: No, this was not the song he played. He played a much better one than this. We were up and about.
2: Jerry Calder.
1: Yeah, that one.
2: Well, I don't need to try to explain it. I don't know if
1: it happens again. I move so slowly to that one.
2: Yeah.
1: Need you, I want you. Can't stand a little bit closer. Breathe in and get a bit higher.
0: I'm so sorry.
1: Anyway,
0: I was ruining it.
1: Jerry Calder. So that was night one. We ended up, we gave it about 45 minutes of a little boogie on the dance floor, and then we decided we wanted to eat some dinner and went home.
2: Second night. In Vegas.
1: Yeah. Second night, though, it was late night, though.
2: Home by
1: midnight. We were absolutely in bed by like 2 or something, right? In fact, so much so that we slept until midday, which was unheard of for 3 mums.
2: Oh.
1: So much so that my girlfriend's Find Your Phone alarm was going off. That's what woke us up because her husband thought she was dead. So she wasn't. We'd just all gone to party to Savage Garden.
2: Heard the music she had to endure the night before.
1: Anyway, then the next day I'd heard there was a 50 Cent party on, a pool party.
2: You told us about it before you go.
1: Yeah, so I was like, girls, let's go to the 50 Cent pool party.
2: Yeah.
1: And we're all like, let's
2: do
1: that.
2: We had to tell you it was a pool party because you just thought he started at 11 a.m. for no reason.
1: I did think it was an early start for 50 Cent. We weren't even awake yet. Mm. Anyway, first of all, we had to go hunt some gluten-free food because the girls are gluten-free. And,
2: Vegas!
1: You know,
2: YTG!
1: By the time we hunted for gluten-free food, then sat down, then thought we didn't want to go to a party straight away after we'd just eaten because
2: even though it's gluten-free, it still put me on my ass. Am I right, ladies?
1: So then we came back to the room. Then we ended up chatting about life. That went for about 2.5 hours. And then we missed the pool party, the 50 Cent pool party. So, and we were like, that's fine, though, because tonight we're going to the MJ Cirque du Soleil show.
2: Yeah.
1: So we went to the MJ Cirque du Soleil show, and while we were watching it, we were having such a good time. We started chatting to the guys next to us, and they were like, where are you going after this? And we were like, where are we going? And they were like, we're going.
2: And you like, where are we going? Because it needs to be gluten-free. It's my friend here.
1: And then they were like, well, you should go to Bruno Mars's club. And we were like, yeah, that's what we're doing. Anyway,
2: is
1: so we left.
2: Is it called 24 carat or something?
1: I don't know what it's called. Yeah. We left where we were going. By the time we got, because you have to walk down the strip, then we had to get in a cab. Then by the time we got there, the vibe had come off a little bit. Mm. And then we got, and again, there was a queue. There was another queue. Oh, and so I said to my friends, I'll stand in the queue for Bruno Mars's club. Oh. And they were like, we got to go find something to eat. Oh, so man. They went on the hunt for gluten-free burgers. So they came back
0: Vegas, baby.
1: 20 minutes yes, later yes. And we sat on the floor in this line and ate our gluten-free burgers, right?
2: Mm-hmm. Yeah.
1: By the time we'd eaten them, the line hadn't moved much and the food really put us on our asses.
2: Had they not seen the gluten-free hotties halfway down and ushered them up? So, who are those hotties on the floor? Get him up the front.
1: So then I could see that I was the one trying to keep the party going and I turned to the girls and I was like, you want to go home, don't you? And they were like, yeah, let's go home. So we went home to bed and it wasn't till I was at checkout the next day that I heard some girls talking to me. Who was at Bruno Mars's club the night before?
2: I mean, I hope it's Bruno.
1: Bruno Mars. Yeah. Oh. Yeah. I missed seeing Bruno Mars because instead I ate gluten-free burgers and went home to bed. Yeah. So I missed 50 Cent. I missed Bruno Mars.
2: Yeah, but you got to hear Savage Garden through a stereo.
1: I did. And music sounds better with you.
2: Yeah, it's pretty good.
1: I wanted to know on 13 10 60. There must be other people like me that had the opportunity, like a once in a lifetime opportunity. I'm never going to party with Bruno Mars again in my life.
2: Yeah.
1: And instead, I had gluten free. What?
2: Sorry. I don't think you would have partied with Bruno Mars.
0: She'll never know. Let her.
2: You and him,
0: he would have had bottle service. You would have been in the booth.
1: As you said, I shouldn't have paid for a drink in Vegas.
2: I agree.
1: I paid for all of mine. Do you want to know? So I told the girls as we were walking into the club. I remember this conversation. I said. Now, girls, Tommy says that we don't buy a single drink when we're in Vegas. Everyone buys them for us. Yeah. And they both looked and they went, oh, nah, I don't feel safe with that because you never know, someone might spike it or something. So then we just bought our own drinks.
2: Yeah, they go.
1: 13 10 60. What was your once in a lifetime opportunity? Maybe it was a concert, maybe it was a trip away, and you were like, ah, nah, and you missed out on something epic. Give us a call.

0: For your drive home this afternoon, it is Carrie Bickmore and Tommy Little.
1: And we could be calling someone at any moment. If you're on the standby list to see the Backstreet Boys live in Vegas, remember, you need to answer.
2: I don't care who you are.
1: Anyway, you know what to do. That's happening very soon.
2: Where you're from. You just got to ask the singer back.
1: I'm not contractually allowed to be in the draw.
2: No, but okay? You could learn some of their songs.
1: Look, I thought I was helping the show out then with a bit of hooking and teasing.
2: So right now, though, we're talking about when you had the opportunity to do something epic and you were like, nah. So I was in the line to go to Bruno Mars's club in Vegas with my girlfriends. It was a very long line. We ended up eating a burger in that line, gluten-free burger. And we felt a bit full and we decided to go home only to discover the next day that Bruno Mars was, in fact, at the club that night. Yes. He's not there every night, but, of course, the one night that we decided not to go, he was there. Nicole, what did you miss out on?
3: Meeting John Bon Jovi.
1: How?
2: Living on a prayer, that's him, isn't it?
3: Living on a prayer. So a long time ago, in the 90s when they came out, my uncles, I married Jimmy Barnes, so we got a lot of tickets.
2: Jimmy Barnes is your uncle?
3: Yes.
2: I mean, that's better than John Bon Jovi.
3: I know, but that had happened quite a few times.
2: Sorry. Yes, okay.
3: I had tickets to go and they were opening for John Bon Jovi.
1: Yeah.
3: And my boyfriend at the time, and me being a naive 19-year-old, he got sick, went to the hospital. There ended up being nothing wrong with him. But I went with him.
2: Yeah.
3: And had to give my tickets up and I didn't get to meet John Bon Jovi.
1: Oh, no.
2: To be fair, I respect that. If you ditch your boyfriend going to hospital to go to a concert.
1: How long did the relationship last?
3: Not even 2 years. He cheated on me.
2: But you didn't know that at the time.
1: Yeah, it's always the ones.
2: Always the ones that end up in hospital.
1: There was nothing wrong with him. Well, there was something wrong, Nicole, but nothing they can fix at a hospital. You know what I'm saying?
3: And I always feel like he just didn't want me to meet him.
1: Yes, I think the same thing, Nicole. It was jealousy. Yes.
2: Good on you, Nicole.
1: We got Shannon. G'day, Shannon.
4: Hey, how are you?
1: Yeah, good. What once-in-a-lifetime thing did you miss out on?
4: I missed out on photographing Michael Bublé. I didn't have anything on.
1: Did you miss out because you didn't know how to say his name?
4: He'd just come to Australia. It was the first time, and I was supposed to photograph him. The Sony called me and said, do you want to hang out, photograph him? And I'm like, oh, I don't know. He sounds kind of like Harry Connick Jr. I'll give it a miss.
1: Hang on. Harry Connick Jr. would have also been an excellent person to hang out with.
4: Oh, yes, he would have been. But I thought Bublé sounded like a cheap version of Harry Connick Jr., so I gave it a pass.
1: Yes.
4: And I sat at home, did nothing, and then he proceeded to become like a huge thing at the time.
1: Almost a household name that everyone can say correctly.
4: Almost everyone knows who Michael Bublé is.
2: Just hold on one second, Shannon. I don't think he's getting what we're saying.
1: Oh, no. No. But, Shannon, you'd be hard-pressed to find someone who doesn't know Michael Bublé in Australia now, right?
4: I think so now.
1: Yeah. Yep. The Bub. Because it means anything to add. Well, it's good.
2: I have met the Bub.
1: Have you?
2: Yeah.
1: Shannon.
2: I've done lots of interviews with Bublé. I remember I told Bublé that he was my hall pass. Remember that?
1: Yeah.
2: I said, I'm so hot for you in an interview.
1: Yes. Yeah. Is it true that, because obviously he's big around Christmas time because he's got big Christmas songs, is it true that they had a campaign to rename Baubles to
2: Bublé's. Faye. Faye.
1: Do you know Michael Bublé?
2: Do you know Michael Bublé?
5: I do know Michael Bublé.
1: Faye, what was your one-in-a-lifetime thing you missed out on?
5: So when I was about 17 years old, my parents got me like really good front row tickets to Red Hot Chili Peppers and we were taking a party bus up.
2: Oh.
5: And then this guy that I had a bit of a crush on was having his birthday party that night.
1: Oh, no.
5: So I had to blow it off and go to his birthday party instead.
2: Why do we make such dumb decisions over boys? What is wrong with us?
1: It goes both ways. This
2: does
1: one.
2: It?
1: Yeah.
2: I feel like, yeah.
1: I miss seeing Fleetwood Mac. At Fleetwood's, their pub in Hawaii, because the girl I was with felt like a night in.
2: Oh.
1: And so I stayed and had an ID.
2: I can't even imagine you going, okay, I'll just have a
1: wait
2: night
1: till I saw my best mate at the buffet the next morning. He goes, bro, you won't believe what happened last night. And I was like, oh. How long did the relationship last, Faye?
5: Well, we're getting married this year, so it's worth it.
2: That's... And how long did yours last,
1: Tommy? Yeah, could be coming back anytime soon. Turn it
6: 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Drive home with Carrie and Tommy. 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
4: 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Then you got to stand by your phone. We're going to call you. Don't answer with your name or hello. You answer singing a Backstreet Boys song, and we've got to, I guess, do the second half of the line.
5: Yeah, to be honest, what we stuff do it doesn't up, really matter. Yeah,
4: doesn't matter. It's more on you.
5: Yes.
4: Should we call our first? And this gets you in the running for a trip to Vegas, see the Backstreet Boys at the Sphere.
5: Yeah.
4: With a bestie.
5: There's only going to be a few people on the standby list as well. Mm. So pretty much if you pick up now and you sing, look, I don't want to say you're home and hose, but you're pretty darn close. How about you punch in the number, Jesse boy? Stare at your phones, people, and pick up and please sing. Come on. Come on.

0: Backstreet Boys live in Vegas.
1: I'm crying.
2: But you're not going yet. You're on the standby list, Donna.
1: I'm closer to the trip than
2: you
1: I'm
2: are. Hey. Is it a girls' trip? Would it be with your hubby? What are you thinking?
1: I will take my husband because he's my best mate.
2: Aww,
1: oh
2: cute.
1: My God, I'm sweet. Shaking.
0: Hey, Donna. Oh. I just said then live on air that you're pretty much home and hosed if you're on the standby list. I've since been given clarifying information. The most people we will have on this standby list will be 8.
1: Oh, my gosh.
0: So you're pretty much there, Don.
1: Well, and it's my birthday like the week before, so it'd be a great birthday present.
2: Okay, stop sucking up now, Donna.
1: And I love you guys.
0: Love you, Donna. Hopefully we are speaking to you again. If you're listening, you're like, well, how do I get on the standby list? Just head to carrieandtommy.com.au and we could be calling you tomorrow. Up next, there is something that is tearing relationships apart and we need to talk about it. That's next.
3: 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Carrie

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1: Are you into your star signs, Beckers?
2: As we've talked about before, it's a tricky conversation in commercial radio at the moment.
1: Oh, it's not. That's so long ago.
2: Nah. Think you'll find it's still tricky. Going through the courts. sorry. No, I'm actually not that much of a star sign girl.
1: So if you met someone and started dating them, do you care what their star sign is?
2: No, I wouldn't even probably know.
1: I wouldn't even ask when their birthday is. Don't care that much. Just wouldn't even.
2: That's not what I said.
1: Okay.
2: I just said I'd.
3: What's your star sign or read your horoscope?
1: Pisces, please. Pisces.
2: I just don't really know of people's star
1: so
2: signs.
1: I was never into it until one of my best friends. She can meet someone, and after a minute, I've seen her do this on 100 occasions, she can guess their star sign, and she gets it 90% right. And I'm like, star signs are pretty sick. Until I went to a mate's housewarming the other night, and we were chatting. We were outside having a drink together and chatting and catching up. And I just asking him how his relationship was going. And he said, good, had a weird one. And I said, well, what was it? His partner had been away for a couple of days. And she came back, and for the first, like, hour, didn't really talk to him. And he goes, what's going on? And she goes, have you got someone else? And he goes,
2: what?
1: And he goes, babe, what are you talking about? And she goes, are you treating me like I'm like a side piece? And he goes, what, baby, what are you talking about? And she goes, it doesn't matter. Anyway, then kind of keeps being called. And he goes, hey, can we talk about what's actually going on? And she goes, oh, I downloaded CoStar.
2: And CoStar?
1: He goes, what's CoStar? And so she'd been away on a work trip, and some of the girls she worked with were all chatting about this app, CoStar, where you get your star sign each day and it tells you basically what's going on in your life. And anyway, she'd had two in a row that didn't even mention partners, but one was like, you are being treated like a piece of bread on the side when you deserve someone to treat you like you're the main loaf, right? And she's like, oh.
0: Well, horoscopes have really changed.
2: Oh, my God. Like, I know.
1: And she was like, well, that's my partner.
2: You never remember Wendy with the crystals saying, not, you want the loaf. Yeah, the loaf, yeah. not the crumbs of the bread.
0: You're not just a snack, sister. You're the whole meal.
1: Well, then she said the next day was something like you're underappreciated and you deserve to be surrounded by people. And off the back of the whole loaf thing, she's like, well, these are both definitely about my partner. And my partner absolutely has not only is cheating on me, but has a whole loaf somewhere. I am just a side piece of bread on the side. And so they had this discussion about, hey, babe, this is just a star sign app. And she promised to then delete it because it was driving a wedge in their relationship.
2: Crazy. What do you want to know?
1: I want to know what my star sign is for today.
3: Upsets in the home could occur today, Pisces.
2: You've made that up.
3: You and other members of your household are on edge. A lion will snap at the least provocation. Someone could get all flustered over a minor problem and storm out. But don't worry. At the end of the day, you'll see their perspective and you'll be friends again.
1: The only people in my house at the moment are two dogs. And so if one of them snaps and walks out.
2: Also, the chance that you might see their perspective is unlikely.
1: Oh, I see their perspective quite often. I get it. Sometimes if they go a dog, I'm like, he was being a bit rude to you. And I do understand. And you had to put him in his place. I want to know on 131060, what did you do because of star signs? Because I reckon they've caused rifts in relationships, but I also reckon there are people who have gone out and done things and planned things based on star signs. Do you agree, Carrie?
2: 131060.
1: Okay.
2: Star signs.
1: What have they made you do? Give us a call.
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8: Bunbury Busselton's average unleaded price today is around $2.03 a litre, while some servos are selling it as low as $1.83. 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
11: Because why is it we'll drive past five unknown cafes just to get to the one we've been to before?
2: Totally. Because humans are creatures of habit, Tommy. We trust what's familiar.
11: Right. So familiarity, that is such a hard word to say. So things that are familiar just win.
2: Yeah. 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

0: Happy Tuesday, Arvo. It's Carrie Bigmore and Tommy Little. Cash Draw coming up inside the next 10 minutes.
1: I want to know, what did star signs make you do? Because it caused a rift in my mate's relationship. She went away on a work trip for a couple of days, got back, didn't speak to him for like an hour, and then asked if he was cheating on her because she downloaded an app called CoStar. And it had two posts in a row saying that she was being treated like a piece of bread on the side and deserved to be treated like the whole loaf.
2: Karen, how are you?
3: Hello.
2: Hello. How are you? How did star signs ruin your relationship?
3: I would not fall pregnant at some months of the year knowing I would have a particular star sign baby.
1: Oh, what are the ones you want and what are the ones you don't want in terms of star signs?
3: Well, the ones I don't want are Virgo and a...
2: When's Virgo?
3: Virgo.
2: Where are they? When's Gemini? Gemini's June, so, isn't it?
3: Yes, yes. And Virgo's normally September, end of August, early September.
2: And what's wrong with them?
3: Oh, I've just worked with them in the past, and even when I had my business, I would not employ any people.
2: Oh, my God. That's discrimination, Karen.
1: That's funny, Karen.
3: I know it is, but they didn't know that.
2: It's like they say, Leo women are crazy, Leo men are delightful.
0: Karen, hold on, what star sign are you?
3: I'm a Sagittarius.
2: Oh, hear, hear, babe.
3: Yes.
1: Karen, yes. So what star signs were the favourable ones? What were you hoping for?
3: I've got two sons. One's a Taurian and one's an Aquarian.
1: Yeah.
3: And they go pretty good.
1: Yeah,
2: so what happens, just because you know in pregnancy, Karen, sometimes it doesn't go as planned.
3: I know.
2: One, you don't know you're going to get pregnant when you try, and two, sometimes
3: very
2: the baby
3: true.
2: Can come early. So how are you going to deal with all of those kind of scenarios?
3: Well, I was lucky enough with the star signs my children were born in. I had no chance of getting those other star signs.
1: Karen, I really like you.
2: Well, I won't take offence. My son's a Virgo and he's a delightful young man. Thank you very much.
3: Oh, that's... Well, to be honest, Carrie, I don't really like the Virgo women to work with. They just challenge me. They're very challenging.
2: I think, how many have you had, Karen? You've just had one woman you hated working with, haven't you?
3: No, they're just very opinionated. Okay. Oh, I just prefer not to work with them. I don't like confrontation.
2: I just don't like
3: it. I prefer to just get on.
1: Karen, with the Geminis, because they were the ones you mentioned were unfavourable,
3: yes.
1: as well, is that just the women as well?
3: No, both.
1: Both, yeah.
2: What's your, have you got a hubby, Karen? What's he?
3: I did have one.
2: And what was he?
3: He was a Pisces.
1: Beautiful okay. people, aren't they?
3: But they are lovely people, and he's a lovely man.
1: Yeah.
3: Yes.
1: Good on you.
3: No, he was a lovely man.
1: Yeah. Good on you. Karen, do you
2: I feel like there's a butt there, Karen.
3: Oh, we don't want to go into
1: it.
2: No.
0: You're too lovely,
3: no,
0: Karen.
3: He is a nice person.
1: Hey,
3: Karen,
1: do you enjoy cooking?
3: I do. I love it.
1: We'll have a Cobram Estate prize pack. Beautiful, delicious extra virgin and virgin olive oils. Cobram Estate, Australia's most awarded extra virgin olive oil.
3: Oh, thank you so much.
1: Good
3: I
1: on you, Karen.
3: Appreciate that. That's thank you.
1: Pricey stuff. Turn it up.
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15: Hey, I'm Tessa Randello. More than 3 million Aussies are experiencing food hardship for the first time, according to research commissioned by Second Bite and Food Bank that looked at the last 6 months. While around 1 in 3 are too embarrassed to ask for help. A Senate inquiry is hearing from gambling giants after allegations they gave customers illegal drugs, alcohol and sex workers. Sportsbet saying it had no tolerance for that kind of behaviour, while a representative for Tabcorp said the claims are not part of its customer offering. Authorities believe the H5 bird flu will continue to spread, with a potential second mass mortality event under investigation in Victoria. Agriculture Minister Julie Collins telling the ABC increased surveillance is key to protecting local wildlife.
16: It is important that we're able to keep up on those locations so that industries nearby and wildlife carers nearby are on high alert in those regions. So that surveillance and monitoring is critically important.
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15: Some more changes for the Bombers. Assistant coach Cam Roberts is set to leave at the end of the season, handing in his resignation, saying he'll leave knowing Essendon has an exciting future ahead. And the Swans are looking to lock in a top two finish. They'll need to do it without key defender Will Edwards, who underwent surgery this week on a broken leg. Isaac Heaney telling Seven he'll be out for the season.

0: it's not great, but hopefully he's back by the start of next season. He'll definitely miss the rest of this season, but he's in good spirits and that green whistle helped him out nicely.
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2: This is Heat Weather.
3: A possible shower for the rest of today in Bunbury. Tonight down to 9 and tomorrow showers with a high of 19. 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
1: It's the one and only Carrie Bickmore
2: and Tommy Little.
1: This is Carrie and Tommy.
3: Yeah, that is where we're at for your Tuesday, Arvo, and it is time for this.

0: G'day, Ellie.
1: Hey, guys, how are you?
0: Oh, so up and about. How are you, Ellie?
1: Not too bad, nervous.
0: Oh, don't be nervous. You'll be absolutely fine. You've just got to hear the pen strokes, and if you guess the number correctly that I've drawn, you win that amount. Ellie, to give you a little bit of an advantage, what's your favourite number?
1: My favourite number is 7.
0: Okay, I will include 7.
1: Okay.
0: I'm going to give you 3 numbers. Are you ready?
1: Yes.
0: What do you reckon, Ellie?
1: 375.
0: Ellie, your favourite number is 7. You reckon you heard that in the middle?
1: I think so, yes.
0: That is correct. That number is in the middle.
1: Yeah.
0: You had the last number as 5.
1: Yeah.
2: That which is a tricky one for you because you do your 5s in 2 parts, which can really throw some people off. But it didn't seem to throw Ellie off.
0: No. The number 5 is correct. So now all you need is that first number. The problem with 3s is they can sound a lot like 8s. Sometimes they can even kind of sound like 6s. Ellie, in this case, it was a 3. You just won $375.
1: Oh, wow. You guys are bloody awesome.
2: Hey, Ellie, we're on a winning streak now. Let's go to Taya. Yeah. Should we go to Taya as well?
0: Ellie, that money's all yours. Enjoy it. G'day, Taya.
3: Hello.
2: There's something in the water. We feel like we're going to give it away again today. You ready to play?
3: Oh, yes, I am.
0: Taya, what's your favourite number?
3: My favourite number is 8.
2: Okay.
0: Here we go.
2: Ready to play?
0: 3 numbers?
3: Yes.
0: Let's see how we go. What do you think, Taya?
3: 208.
0: Ooh, nowhere near it. It was 386.
2: We should have left on a high,
0: I'm so sorry.
2: We

0: Your Tuesday afternoon, it's Carrie Bigmore and Tommy Little driving
1: home. I had the funniest chat with a friend yesterday that made me realise, sometimes I realise how boring my childhood was in comparison to other people.
2: Just quick recap of a childhood. You used to sit in a circle singing Kumbaya.
1: Yeah.
0: Snuck out to see the Pakistani cricket team and got some hot chocolates.
2: Yes, that's true. And you had to hop over blue tongue lizards in your backyard.
1: I did once breastfeed on my sister's
2: That's
1: tits.
2: True. You also watched your mum and your stepdad go hammer and tong.
1: Oh, my God. More than, stop that.
2: Yours was far more incriminating than mine. Hey, do we not talk about that?
1: No.
2: I thought you talked about that on, on air.
1: No, I don't even think my mum knows that I caught them.
2: Oh.
1: Also, yeah, let's we'll edit this bit out. We can't because we're live. And that bit.
2: Yeah.
1: Anyway. Anyway, I was talking to my friend and he was saying how he doesn't really like change. And I said, oh, and I was trying to think whether I'm a person that likes change or not. And he said, I hated change so much when I was a child that I used to have a very violent reaction when my mum got their hair cut. And I said, what do you mean? He said that his mum one day chopped her hair off and he didn't like it. So he didn't speak to her for a couple of days, right? He's a young kid, right?
2: He.
1: And then he said,
2: did you say he?
1: He. Said he didn't like, he doesn't like change.
2: This is some sass from a young fella.
1: Then he said he hates it so much that one day she was waiting at the bus stop for him and he got off the bus and she had chopped her hair off and she said hi and went to lean to give him a kiss and a hug and he screamed, get away from me, I don't know her, and screamed and ran all the way home into a stranger's house and said that a lady he didn't know was trying to take him home. They took him inside. She went to the front door, knocked on the door because she followed him, right, yes. Saying, oh, my God, you've got my son. And they're like, he's saying he doesn't know you. They had to call the police and get the police to come, and he adamantly flat out said to the police, I don't know that woman.
2: Oh, my gosh.
0: How old was he?
1: Like 9 or 10. He hated it that much.
2: What's he gone on to do? Because please tell me it's hairdresser.
1: No, he's not. And I don't even know, like, whether his mum changes her hair on a regular basis or not.
2: Yeah.
1: Now whether he's more okay with her change.
2: Was it change in general? Or it sounds like it's quite specifically his mum's hair.
1: No, he said he's a slow-moving ship. He does it. He takes
2: sounds like he's a slow moving piece of shit if you're his mum.
1: And it made me laugh because I've chopped my hair off. And when I coloured my hair brown, when I went from blonde to brown for Garnier all those years ago, my kids hated it. Well, they didn't like it at all. They didn't call the cops on me, but they did not like it.
2: You've seen those videos online of where, like, a dad will shave his beard for the first time and then they'll show the baby, like his baby, and his baby will just, like, start crying.
1: Yeah.
2: But they're not a sassy 9-year-old going, I don't know. That's just a baby.
1: Imagine
2: going,
1: following through on that. Like, the police were called because he didn't like his mum's haircut.
2: That's funny.
1: When were the police ever called for you when you were a child? For something petty?
2: No.
1: Like proper
0: not for
1: stuff.
0: Something petty.
1: How often were the police called when you were a kid?
2: No, they weren't. No, they weren't.
1: You never had the police called when you were a kid?
2: No.
0: No, you got away with it all.
2: No.
1: I can't tell.
2: No.
1: You didn't?
2: Just no.
1: Did
2: just
1: the
2: sweater,
1: police
2: no.
1: ever get called when you were a kid for anything?
0: No, not for me. No.
1: I mean, might surprise you, but me neither.
2: No way.
1: But I wanted to hear from people who have had the cops called for something so ridiculously petty, like not proper crime, like I don't know this woman, she's trying to abduct me, it's his mother. 131060, petty police calls. Give us a call.

0: G-Flip's new one, that is Bet on Fire for your Tuesday, Arvo. It's Carrie and Tommy, and on 13 1060, petty reasons you call the cops.
1: Yeah, I was saying, I was speaking to a mate who was saying that he he called the cops. His mum got a haircut and he didn't like it, and she picked him up from school. He got off the bus, saw her, she went to give him a hug. He screamed and said, "Get away from me," ran all the way to a neighbouring house, got inside and said the woman's trying to abduct him, and she tried to explain that she was his mother, and he said no, and the cops were called, and then she's then pleading with the cops that this is my son and he just doesn't like my hair.
2: Yes, I've got short hair like him. You can see the resemblance.
1: Taryn, tell us the petty reason police were called.
3: Hi, how are you guys going?
1: Good, thank you.
3: I wish it was me. It was actually my kiddo, 7 years old at the time. Had overheard me on the phone with my credit card provider. I'd had some fraud purchases put through on my card and they'd overheard the whole conversation. And while I was on the phone to them, they called the police.
2: Oh, my God.
3: I got off the phone to the credit card provider and I got called straight away by the police. Like, are you aware that your son is on the phone telling us that someone's stolen from you?
1: Oh, sweetheart. I thought he was trying to get money from them. You're saying he was dobbing in the naughty people.
3: He was dobbing in the fraudsters.
1: No.
2: What do you do then? Because it's pretty.
1: You can't punish him, can you? But he can't be just calling the cops.
3: Yeah, it was one of those moments where it was so an appropriate time to call the police is when it's a severe emergency. When I'm in the house a few rooms away, come talk to mum first.
2: Oh, Taryn, that's so cute. Thank
1: Good
2: you.
1: On you, Taryn.
2: G'day, Kayla.
4: Hello?
2: Hello.
4: Hi. Sorry.
2: Sorry.
4: How are you guys?
1: Have we interrupted you, Kayla? Were you doing something?
4: No, I didn't expect it. This is my first time I've ever called in, and I'm like, I have to call for this story.
1: Oh, yes, Kayla, tell us.
2: Welcome. We're very happy to have you. Talk to us about the time the cops were called.
4: So it wasn't on me. It was on my dad. He brought a life-size crocodile that looked quite real as a figurine for our garden. Yeah, I know. And my dad's crazy. But someone must have driven past and seen this crocodile that was delivered in a crate from a nursery and called the cops saying that there's a crocodile in someone's front yard. So the police have rocked up. Dad's cut up all the crate already, put the crocodile out the back because he wasn't sure where he was going to place it in the garden. And the police come and they're like, we've had a call that there's a life-size, reptile in the yard. And it's in a crate. And my dad's like, that crocodile back there, because through the house you could see the crocodile. And they're like, oh, my God, sir, like, you can't have wildlife in this house. You can't. And they're like, he's like, it's fake. You just walk past the crate cut up for firewood. You guys are welcome to come in and have a look. They've walked in. They're cracking up. They're taking selfies with the crocodile.
1: Oh, that's
4: so funny.
1: Then
4: at the back door, the policeman at the station. But, yeah, some crazy person called the coppers on my dad for a fake crocodile.
2: Hey, Kayla, I've got to ask. You said your dad's crazy. What are some of the other things he's bought? Surely a croc's not the only one.
4: Oh, my God. We used to own a wildlife park.
2: Oh,
4: I can tell you stories after stories that this man has done, which is normal to us.
1: But also, surely, Kayla, that means there was a chance there was something real in the backyard. If you had actually...
4: Not a crocodile.
1: How often did you put the fake things in the back of your wildlife park?
4: There was all real stuff at the wildlife park. There was nothing fake. But now we don't have it. They stole it when I was a child. So he's, like, making up for it with all the fake things that all the grandkids can come and see and all the ornaments in the gardens. But when we were younger, we had kangaroos and koalas and all this stuff in the house.
1: It was cute.
4: Like a petting zoo when I was growing up just at home.
2: Did you have the best childhood ever?
4: I did. I grew up in a zoo, literally.
1: You're like the Irwins, Kayla.
4: Yeah, the Aussie version is South Wales, not Queensland.
1: Well, Kayla, thank you so much for calling up for the first time. We've got a cap for you. Should we give her a I called Carrie and Tommy cap?
2: Yeah,
1: we'll give you a cap.
4: Awesome.
1: Yeah.
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0: drop dead. 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And this International Lipstick Day, Revlon is donating $2 from every super lustrous lip product sold at Chemist Warehouse to look good, feel better, helping women face cancer with confidence.
1: 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That's

0: Australia for your Tuesday afternoon. It's Carrie Bickmore and Tommy Little.
1: Fascinating, a bit of road rage news because...
2: That's a funny sentence. Fascinating bit of road rage news.
1: Well, I mean, to be honest, I saw this news story and I absolutely loved it because I would like to see a world where this happens every time there's a road rage incident.
3: A typical Sunday turns ugly. A man driving a van trapping a P-plater in the middle of the Bruce Highway. Jumping out, he tries to open the door. Quickly, Muay Thai fighter Ryan McDonald steps in. The two exchange words as shirts come off, but the offender quickly backed down when he realises the 19-year-old is a professional.
1: And that is professional Muay Thai fighter Ryan McDonald, and he joins us on the phone now. G'day, Ryan.
4: Hey, mate. How are you?
1: Mate, so good after seeing you. Can you take us back? So this van cuts off these speed platers and then...
2: And the girls in the car, weren't they?
4: Yeah, two chicks in the front of us, yeah.
1: And so you see that, and then what do you do?
4: So we were just travelling behind them, and they were just trying to merge in, and the guy wasn't letting them. And they gave him the finger, so he cut around them and blocked them off in the middle of traffic and jumped out of his car, tried to rip open their door. So I jumped up, exchanged words with him a little bit, you know.
1: He was pretty quick because it's all on camera and people may have seen it already on the news. But when you exchange words with him, he was pretty quick to take his shirt off, which isn't a move I've seen that often in a fight in some time.
4: Yeah, it's he's just trying to make himself look big. And I just took my hoodie off so I didn't get, you know, ripped over my head and we're on the side of a highway. I didn't want to get pulled into traffic by my shirt.
1: And so at what point did it become apparent that you were a professional Muay Thai fighter with 8 wins under your belt?
4: The two people that came up that were standing near the barrier recognised me off social media and were like, oh, you're a professional fighter, aren't you?
2: I was going to say, I didn't know how the guy could have picked. I mean, you looked ripped, but I was like, you know, that's quite specific to know you were the Muay Thai guy. But so someone called you on it, right? And then he just like retreated. He ran away. The wuss.
4: Yeah, yeah. Well, funny thing is his van was rolling down the highway because he didn't pump his handbrake.
2: I don't think men understand how intimidating. I remember being in a road rage incident that I didn't cause where guys took me off a main road, followed behind me, took me down into some back streets into a cul-de-sac and I couldn't get out from there. They trapped me in. This is when I was like just, I think, on my pee plates, like when I was younger. I don't think men understand how intimidating it is. What were the girls very relieved when you got them, like, safely looked after them?
4: Oh, yeah, 100%. They were messaging me afterwards. They saw the video and hit me up and just said thank you.
1: Is there a thing, my brief experience of when you see news stories like this, professional fighters never want to get in an actual fight because you're very aware how much you can hurt and even kill someone. I'm assuming the last thing you want to do is actually fight the bloke.
4: Yeah, well, in the full video of the dash cam, he walks over to me with his shirt off and I push him away and I'm like, look, like you don't want to fight me. And then that's when I take my shirt off because he, just in case, I was like, oh, this might actually happen here.
2: I have two quite important questions from having seen the video and seen a pic of you, Ryan. Firstly, congratulations on the most incredible head of hair I've ever seen.
1: It's unbelievable.
2: All natural,
4: yeah? No, it's not natural.
2: And what about the tan you're rocking? All natural for that too?
4: Yeah, it is. It is natural.
2: Is it?
4: The lighting just made it look ridiculously orange.
2: You look like Ken.
4: I'm Hawaiian. Yeah, yeah.
1: Ryan, you're a good-looking rooster. Is there any chance, and I don't know about your status yourself, but is there any chance that the girls in question and you would ever catch up in the future?
4: Oh, I mean, you never know, but it could happen.
1: Is it the first time I'm going out on a limb here, and I'm using the term save someone's life, but is it the first time you've saved someone's life?
4: First time, yeah. Like in a situation like this,
1: That's
2: such an Aussie thing. Is that a yes or a no?
1: Hey, what do you think? Because you said it was just two girls in the car. What do you think?
2: Yeah, like, he was trying to get. What was he going to do
1: when he opens the door? Yeah,
4: that was all. That's what I was thinking. I was like, what was your actual like thought process if the door was unlocked? Like, what would you possibly have done?
1: Did he seem in a state? Do you think he was drug or drink impaired?
4: Well, his the partner that was there with him had messaged me this morning, actually, and was like, he's medically insane, apparently, which is, like, crazy to me why he's driving on the road if he's that incapacitated that he can't control himself.
1: Have the cops been in touch with you, Ryan?
4: No, not yet, actually, no.
1: Okay.
2: I reckon they might soon.
1: When's your next fight? In the ring.
2: Yeah.
4: September 5th on the Gold Coast at the Royal Pines Resort.
1: Yeah, sick. Well, yeah. Thank you for being a good Samaritan. Thank you for taking the time to come on the show. And we wish you all the best with it in the future.
4: Cheers. Thank you, guys.
2: Last question. Oh. Do Muay Thai fighters, Muay Thai, Muay Thai?
4: Muay Thai, yeah.
2: Muay Thai fighters have names? Like, are you Ryan the
1: Punisher
2: Rock?
1: McDonald.
2: Yeah, exactly.
4: Yeah. Ryan the Sun King McDonald.
1: The Sun King. You look every bit of that, Ryan. I love it.
2: Thanks, Sun King.
1: Thanks, Sun King.
4: Thank you. Have a good one.

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1: Ooh. You've just found your new favourite breakfast show.
2: You'll know what to do.
1: The Pete and Kimber Show. Love Pete and Kimber. Really make me laugh.
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1: You're going to we're gonna find them eventually.
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0: 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It's Carrie Bickmore and Tommy Little driving you home.
1: Shake, shake, shake, Carrie. Shake, it's music time.

0: the music quiz. Okay, speakers, before we get stuck in, because you are going to quiz me, I'd love to know if your life depended on it, and now we're going to ask you five questions on a topic, and you had to get three right to save your life. What would your topic be? You go now.
1: I think my topic would be Sam Smith.
0: Really?
2: Hmm.
0: Okay. Name one other Sam Smith song, apart from Disclosure. No, that's the name of the group. Damn it.
1: Latch, you mean?
0: Yes.
1: But I was Dance say with Stranger, with Stay. Oh.
0: No, I was going to say Stay with D, but I didn't,
1: with
0: I, couldn't, I didn't even know enough to
1: Dance
0: get the question
1: with a Stranger.
0: Right. There you go. Well done. Ding, she's alive.
1: Okay, so this week we saw Kylie and Madonna grinding up on stage together. They've got a new song that they collaborated on.
2: Could we play a recording that wasn't?
1: Yeah, do we have a bit of it that isn't from off on stage?
0: Off an iPhone.
1: Because I think they've just released it, haven't they?
2: Back. Yeah.
1: Do we have it?
3: Maybe one day, but today's not the day.
0: Yeah.
1: I feel like today is the day because I think they announced the new single today.
3: That's nice for them.
1: What's it called?
3: I don't know what it's called.
1: Can you produce this segment? How do you? It's all based it's on the Kylie and Madonna collab.
2: Kyles and Magic
0: do you reckon
2: Experience?
0: It's called Gycons?
2: Oh, yeah.
0: Generational icons.
1: I thought you were going to say geriatric icons.
2: Why?
4: Love sensation.
1: Love sensation. Is that what it's called?
0: Was that a guy at the gig saying?
3: Sorry, I've got a problem,
4: man. It's not coming out till Friday.
1: Okay.
3: Well, yeah, because at the moment it just says Love Sensation Madonna. The Kylie version's not there, so.
1: I thought it was a collaboration. Anyway.
3: I'm happy for the apology to happen now.
1: This week's music quiz is all about iconic duets and collabs.
0: Oh,
1: right?
0: Great.
1: So, first question.
0: Okay, do you want me to guess the answers without the questions?
1: Yeah.
0: So, John Travolta will be one in his Olivia Newton-John.
1: No. What song was that?
0: That was Sex on Fire. that was
1: You're
0: Grease
1: the one
0: Lightning.
1: I want. You are the one I want.
0: And then, of course, Scooby and Scrappy Doo. That'd be another one.
1: Can we stop this now
0: yep,
1: and play the actual game? Question one. Nelly was huge back in 2002.
0: Nelly Rowland.
1: And one of... Yeah, one of the biggest songs, Dilemma, featured who? You don't know what you mean to
0: me. I wouldn't call them an iconic duo.
1: It was a good song,
2: Nelly
1: though.
2: Nelly and
1: Curly. Boo is such a cute, like, the bit of the I want someone to say to me, hey, Boo. Who is she texting?
3: She was texting in Excel in the music video.
1: What's in Excel mean?
3: Like she was doing it in a spreadsheet.
1: Who cares?
0: Well, was she on a BlackBerry?
3: No, she's on a Nokia.
0: Oh.
3: Yeah.
1: Question two. Last week we spoke about one of the greatest performances of all time that was done to Nelly Furtado's Promiscuous.
2: Johnny's song.
0: Timbaland and Justin Timberlake.
1: Yes, who was performing at the Polish festival. He got up and just did the...
0: Yes.
1: Yeah. What was he saying? Yeah. Timbaland. Question three. Two Fools collaborated on the classic hit song, Easy Lover.
0: Phil Collins?
1: It was released in 1984. Who are the two Phils? Phil Collins and?
0: Phil Spector. Yeah.
1: Phil Bailey.
0: Phil
1: I did not
0: McCracken.
1: Know there was two Phils. Question number four. One of the biggest duets of recent times was from the Brat album that stormed the charts, performed by Billie Eilish and Charlie XCX. What was the song called?
0: Brat Summer. Brat City, bitch. Where's your head, Brat?
1: that was a great song, wasn't it?
0: Where's your head, Brat?
2: Well, that's a good guess.
0: Was it called Brat?
1: No, he just gave you a clue.
0: We'll take a guess. It's a guess. Guess.
1: Yes. And last song, Lady Gaga, Bradley Cooper had a huge duet with Shallow in 2018. What was the name of the movie?
0: So it was originally played by Barbara Streisand because it was the third time.
1: Bette Midler.
0: That could be true as well.
1: Is it Bette Midler or Barbara Streisand?
0: It was the third time the movie has been made.
2: Mm.
0: And the movie involves the birth of a celestial body.
1: Mm. Well done.
0: Yes.
1: A star is born.
0: Oh, I thought it was a moon was come out me vag.

0: answer with confidence. Lipstick that gives back.
1: This is Hits. Million Dollar Voice.
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15: Hey, I'm Tessa Randello. Betting companies and the Peak Body are refuting allegations of illegal drugs being given to problem gamblers. The claims were heard at a Senate inquiry yesterday looking at the federal government's proposed gambling laws.
16: RWA and our members strongly refute these claims. If these claims are true, we strongly recommend complaints are levelled with individual operators as well as law enforcement and regulators so that clearly illegal behaviours can be properly investigated.
15: Responsible Wagering Australia Chief Executive Kai Cantwell there. KPMG data expects house prices to fall and unit prices to increase for the rest of this year, but the report is expecting them to bounce back by 3.4% in 2027. Briefly, more than 100 cases of bird flu are now confirmed across the country. And Donald Trump says the Strait of Hormuz could be open by tomorrow, but Iran says they're not in negotiations with the United States.
17: Research shows that regularly eating ultra-processed foods can increase your risk of developing type 2 diabetes by 53%. Search Diabetes Australia for more about the nation's fastest growing chronic condition.
15: Suns captain is defending his club after losing the last 10 games. Noah Anderson says it's been a pretty difficult year.
18: Anger, disappointment, frustration, but, you know, every week you wake up the next day and you have the trust that you've got the people around you to support you and understanding that we're on a journey, and while it might not look perfect now, we have to have faith that, you know, we'll take our learnings from this and be a better side moving forward.
15: And Port Adelaide star Zach Butters is pushing to make a late season return after suffering a syndesmosis injury in round 18.
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19: This is Heat Weather.
20: A possible shower for the rest of today in Bunbury. Tonight down to 9 and tomorrow showers with a high of 19. Your music sorted with a curated playlist for every mood. 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

0: happy Tuesday afternoon. Still plenty more to come, the Sarvo.
1: You say I don't have a heart for animals in distress.
2: Sometimes I don't even say the second bit.
1: You think because I don't sob at dog videos all the time that I'm heartless. And I said...
2: No, I don't think you're heartless. I just don't think you get dog videos. Oh, my God. When they're retiring service dogs.
1: Oh, my God. We've talked about this so many times.
2: And they thank him and they say thanks for your service.
1: Who? Dogs say thanks for your service.
2: No, they put a dispatch call over to all the, coppers or army members, and they say, thanks so much, canine, for being a good boy and getting our men home safely. And now just go and be a dog and enjoy your life.
3: Have you seen it when they throw the balls at them?
2: No.
3: There's some when they retire, everyone throws a tennis ball at them and then the dog doesn't know what to do.
2: And they just get balls everywhere. That's so sweet.
1: Well, that's not what I'm here to talk about. Okay. I'm here to talk about an animal video that left me in floods of tears last night.
2: Were they putting one down?
1: I don't know why he had this attitude towards me.
2: I don't know either. Carrie, I unreservedly apologize.
1: There is a video doing the internet at the moment, and it is a grieving dolphin mother carrying her dead calf around
2: for several
1: days. She's lost her last four calves, and one of the ways they grieve is they carry their bubs on their back, deceased. They carry them around for days as a way of processing the fact that they've lost them.
2: Why are you bringing this?
1: Why you bring me dog videos that are sad? I'm bringing you a beautiful dog.
2: Look, Carrie,
1: the one
2: I mentioned, the dog gets to go and live out his life as a dog. I don't just bring you a dead dog and go, isn't this sad? That's so
1: sad.
2: Have
1: you seen that? Is heartbreaking.
2: I know, Carrie, but there's nothing redeming about this.
1: But it just reminds you that there's such human qualities in animal interactions, because that's where we've all come from.
2: Awful video.
1: It's beautifully tragic.
4: She's got a video, movie recommendation for you as well. Have you heard Blackfish?
2: Oh, my God, don't. It's so, you
4: it's
2: cry
4: the saddest
2: so much.
4: Documentary.
2: It's so sad when they record the new grieving
1: noise. What
2: about
1: noise? Marley and Me? Have you seen Marley and
4: Me?
1: Oh, my
4: Blackfish
2: God. Blackfish is a documentary, but no, I haven't seen Marley and Me.
1: The dog dies.
2: What are you doing?
1: It's so sad.
2: Why are you doing this with a smile on your face?
1: I've not got a smile on my face. I sobbed last night for like 20 minutes.
2: Yeah, but why bring that on here? And then we've got to go into, this is tough for Ed Sheeran to follow. Who's got to pick the mood back up? Who have we got?
4: Ariana Grande?
2: Oh, God, that's troubling as well.
5: 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Carrie and Tommy. Live across the Southwest.

0: Australia for your drive home this afternoon. It's Carrie Bickmore and Tommy Little.
1: So there's many different places you may know the guest we're about to speak to from. He's a former NRL player with the Canberra Raiders. He was on season 11 of The Bachelor. He's the hot book top guy on TikTok, loves his books. He was on our show, My First Time, went and did his first ever stand-up comedy set. But right now he's in the middle of facing a parliamentary inquiry into gambling because Luke Bateman, who we're about to be joined by now, has emerged from a life of addiction, a life of partying, gambling, drugs and alcohol. He's got himself clean and he's now fighting for the Albanese government to go further in its plans to limit gambling advertising, saying that vulnerable people needed tougher protections. This is
2: there were times where I'd be flown interstate and taken to, you know, race days, put in marquees with alcohol and food provided all day, things like that. But also, before getting there, your VIP manager would offer you, go, hey, mate, what drugs do you want? Do you want a couple of bags for this weekend? We'll organise that for you. We'll have that ready for you when you get here.
1: He also spoke about the impact that his addiction has had on those that he's loved.
2: You know, I was stealing money from my own mother to fund my gambling addiction. And that would be because I would lose, I would have no money, and then I would be offered an inducement and I would say, oh, well, I need to get some money because I've got $1,000 worth of bonus bets waiting for me. And then I would steal money from my own mother, from my partner, from my siblings to get those bonus bets, to get those inducements. So without that encouragement, I don't think that would have happened. The harm would not have been anywhere near as much.
1: And Luke joins us on the line now. Hey, Luke.
3: Hello, team. Carrie and Tommy, my beautiful friends. When you introduced me, I was like, hey, we're friends. Why introduce me like we're not friends?
1: I'm just giving some context to you, Luke.
4: You've done so much. It would be remiss of us to leave some things out.
3: No, thanks.
1: I was reading, Luke. Obviously, I've been interested in your story since we got to know each other, but also now reading about you at the parliamentary inquiry. Is it true that you believe you would have lost around $1 million due to your gambling addiction?
3: Yeah, absolutely. Yeah. I finished my NRL career. I was on $400,000, a 3-year contract, $400,000 a year. But I finished my NRL career with absolutely no money in the bank and $250,000 worth of debt.
4: Luke, this is a far too common story in professional sports where, you know, people that come into money very young often don't have the tools to kind of, you know, protect that money and often do sadly leave with nothing. But I think the thing that maybe is sometimes harder to communicate is this isn't necessarily a story just about yourself who suddenly had this disposable income and then fell into the trap of addiction. This is something that is happening on a level all around the country to people that don't have money even to pay rent week to week, and they're in the grips of addiction as well, right?
3: Yeah, absolutely, mate. We spend more per household on gambling than we do on utilities.
4: And Luke, where do we sit? Is this a problem that, you know, people can go, oh yeah, but it's like this all around the world? Or Australia, do we have are we an outlier of sorts where it's even more kind of prolific here?
3: I think, yeah, we absolutely are an outlier. We lose the most per capita of every single country in the world.
1: For people to understand, how quickly is the slippery slope? Like, how quickly did it go for you from having some fun bets with your mates to being in a pretty tricky spot?
3: That's such a great question, Carrie. You know, and for me, it was in the space of about a month or two. I remember in 2018, I went from having, you know, $80,000 in my savings account to zero within the space of a month. You know, I always had control of my gambling and, you know, I probably did overspend on it, but it wasn't something that was destroying my life. And I always had that thing in the back of my head. I was like, oh, that'll never be me. I will never do that. And, you know, I started losing more and more money. I said, oh, when I get to this number, then I'll stop. When I get to this number, then I'll stop. And then all of a sudden you're at zero and you're borrowing money and you're then stealing money. And it just, the slippery slope happens at a phenomenal rate that you just can't even understand.
1: Does it bleed into other aspects of your life? Like I saw a clip of you the other day, but you were talking about your past relationships and how you cheated on every girl that you'd been with. How much did addiction, your gambling addiction, your coke, alcohol addiction, all of that feed into the type of person you became?
3: From the age of 18 to 24, that was, and I had three partners across those years and cheated on each of them. And I think once I really had a hard look at my life, my addiction, my recovery, got into rehab and into recovery, they were all so inexorably linked with each other. And the attitudes that I sort of had and the addiction that I had really, you know, made me hate myself. And then it was tied into masculinity and patriarchy and how we conditioned as men and the attitudes as that we have as men in competitive natures. And it was every single aspect of my life was, I have to be the best at this. I have to compete at this. I have to win at this. I have to be successful at this. And you're always competing with other men. And that was the same in sport, in gambling, in drinking, in drug taking, in women. Like, it was just across all facets of my life, this horribly corrosive sort of behavioral pattern.
4: And so, Luke, why can't we just stop? Like, it seems like there's, and I don't mean the gambling, I mean the gambling advertising. It seems like there's enough evidence that it's bad for society. Who's addicted to the money that the gambling companies spend? Is it the government that are taking a slice from it? Is it our TV networks? Is it literally our sporting bodies? Like, who's getting all the cream that's going, even though this is bad for us, we're going to keep pushing it on you?
3: It's all of those ones you mentioned. I think there's so many powerful bodies that benefit from everything staying the exact same. And the cost of that is Australian lives. And that's the bottom line.
4: You hear people, and they, you know, I'm certainly not the first to say this, but they say this will be the smoking of the future, where we will look back with shame about how much and openly it was pushed on people. Is that your kind of hope as well, that this too will pass?
3: Yeah, absolutely. And I do hold a lot of hope for it. And the thing again is, we're not trying to stop people from having a bet. All we're trying to do is make it less normal so that our children growing up don't see sport and gambling as one and the same thing and don't see it as so enmeshed in the culture and have protections around the predatory nature that these online gambling companies do and the behaviors that they do to target vulnerable people and manipulate to extract every dollar that they can out of them with zero duty of care.
1: Well, Luke, we appreciate your honesty and your advocacy. 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We should say if people need gamblers' help, there's free confidential advice and support available at 1-800-858-858. Thanks, Luke.
3: Thank you, guys. Appreciate it.
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1: My back, lick my back.
2: So I'm embarrassed to say that my new favourite song that I've been singing for the last couple of days, I've just discovered it's AI. So we're about to play it for the first time on this network because it's gone absolutely off its tits. So it was originally AI and the guy, Saxboy Billy, who made it.
3: Saxboy Billy!
2: He's redone it now with an actual human voice in it. And it's gone right up the charts. And if you've seen it on the internet, you'll notice it. What?
3: So vague. It has gone right up the charts. Into what? Top 10?
2: Yeah,
3: top...
2: absolutely.
3: What number is this in that?
2: Oh, it depends what day.
3: Depends what chart.
2: Depends what hour.
3: That's fair.
2: But you'll see it on the internet because everyone's doing the five stages of falling in love with this song, Puerto Rico, because when you first hear it, you'll go, oh, my God, that's so shit. And the next bit, you'll be like, oh, it's got a bit of something. And then by the end, you're literally doing the cha-cha in your lounge room. So this is it if you've heard
4: first
2: it.
4: First time in San Juan, me. Capital of Puerto Rico.
2: I love how they say Puerto Rico.
3: Puerto Rico. It's fun, I am in the first stage.
2: You're the first stage.
3: Yeah.
2: You and I will be cha-charing around this room by
3: will
2: the end of the
3: we?
2: Show. There's a bit I really like.
4: The whole plane clapped when we landed.
2: The dance moves goes with it. You clap on landing of the
3: Do
2: plane
3: you?
2: And everyone claps.
3: That's good.
2: Yeah.
3: We've just been told
2: it's peaked at number 81 on the charts. No, it's gone higher than that. As I said,
3: it's
2: racing
3: up
2: the chart.
3: And it appears to be on the way back down.
2: Anyway, I thought, let's get it on in full now. It's not AI anymore. It's a person's voice now, so we can play it.
3: But getting by on a technicality, do you think we should look out for artists? Because it's still being written by AI.
2: But it's now got an actual person, so we got to.
5: What about Saxboy Billy?
2: We got to support vocalists.
5: Got to support Saxboy.
2: No.
3: No.
2: Oh, come on. You'll move to stage.
3: Move
2: to stage two.
3: I'll move to Puerto Rico.
0: The Southwest Hits, Carrie and Tommy.

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0: Around Australia, if you choose day Arvo, it's Carrie and Tommy.
1: Right now, I want to do this.
2: Let's get nostalgic. Let's get nostalgic in here.
1: It's just a look back at how, because I don't know if you've noticed, Bickers, but times have done change.
3: They are changing,
1: and
3: yes.
1: Some things aren't quite like they used to be.
3: In the good old days.
1: Oh, back in the day, you won't believe what we got up to. So I was at my mate's house, and I looked out the back, and I just noticed his trampoline.
3: Yeah.
1: And I noticed it's got, for his kids, and it's got that
3: protective,
1: huge protective netting at the side, no exposed strings.
3: No.
1: And we just chatted, strings. We just chatted for about 5 minutes about all the mayhem that used to be caused by trampolines. And kids will never know that feeling of when your brother double bounces you and you fly off the trampoline because they can't even jump off it now.
3: I once straddled the strings. The strings. Now I'm saying strings. The springs.
1: Did you?
3: As a woman.
0: By accident.
3: That hurt. Well, as a man or woman, that would have hurt. Yeah. Sorry. Yeah. As an accident.
1: Yeah. Okay.
3: Yes, because you do crazy things and if you just misjudged it.
0: Yeah.
3: Bam.
1: Yeah, and my mate was telling me that he was trying to join in with his older brother and they were trying to do flips off the trampoline and land on the ground. And he said he can still feel the ground hitting his face as he landed. And then he said all he heard was the laughter and he had to walk off with literally like chunks of grass on his head pretending like he wasn't hurt and go into his room and cry.
3: We'd always drag the
1: sprinkler
3: trampoline near to the pool. And we try and do flips off it.
1: Yeah.
3: Oh my God. The number of times, the near misses where it was almost a face, tooth, jaw.
1: Yeah. Now some of it's just design, right? Like as in the trampoline, we didn't have the nets around the side. So you could end up off it. Some of it I think was parenting. I remember so many rusty springs and they'd be loose, broken, and mum or dad could have just taken them off. No,
3: they're too busy.
1: Let's just leave one jaggedy spring out there.
3: You've had your tetanus shot.
1: Oh my God, getting tetanus shot.
3: So do you know what I was thinking about last week, thinking of nostalgia? I was on a plane flight and I was like, remember when there was only one or two TVs in the aisle and the entire, I remember what made me think about it because I was on a plane flight that said that some of the content, I was watching Devil Wears Prada and it said some of the content in this show may be explicit. And it literally said the words, check your surrounding to make sure everybody seems comfortable with what you're viewing.
0: Oh.
3: Right? Which was a strange thing because I thought, what? I'm meant to look around at Jack sitting next to me and go, you liking this? It's good for you? Like, what?
1: Bit off campus, Jack.
3: But the fact that everybody else's level of what they'd be comfortable with would be like Sue to the left, she doesn't like it, but Jack to the right loves a bit of nudity. You know what I mean? Like, how are you meant to know? And also, what am I? I'm watching it based on other people's comfort level. Just don't show it if it's not going to be appropriate. But then I thought, as a kid, I used to visit my dad interstate all the time and I'd fly unaccompanied.
1: Yes.
3: And I'd be stuck. This is like at 8 or 9 years old, watching whatever was on that main screen in the middle aisle that was often an adult, like not an adult film as in a raunchy, but as in like an older film. And that's what I watched. Put my headphones in. Watch beaches with the rest of the plane.
1: Remember whenever we did like a bus excursion anywhere and they put a tape in that TV at the front and just play it through like this pissy little speaker at the front.
3: And we all just watched it.
1: And we just watch.
3: And we didn't complain.
1: I complained a lot.
3: Now it's like if the Bluey episode's done, like I get I need another one. Like, not from me, obviously, but from the kids.
1: This is fun. Let's
3: I
1: dig
3: do
1: back.
3: Think yeah. this is going to. I do think that's a problem with the younger generation. No, I think there's too much choice.
1: Oh,
3: so I remember
1: have you got the thrill arm?
3: No, there were so many shows I used to watch on TV at home that was on like a Sunday afternoon that I wouldn't normally choose to watch, but because that's all that was on, I'd watch it. And then I'd end up seeing like, I don't know, a travel show or something that I just wouldn't, if I had my own choice, choose to watch it. And I'd learn about stuff.
1: You weren't
3: you know,
1: in an echo
3: like
1: chamber.
3: A motocross show that I wouldn't watch.
1: What did you learn about motocross?
3: I just remember there was a lot of guys on bicycles one day and I remember sitting there watching
0: bicycles?
3: It. Bicycles? Well, like on motorbikes. I'm sure I watched the Tour de France at some point. Again, awesome.
1: 13, 10, 60. What don't we have anymore that you look back and you're like, oh, that was a bit of fun and kids will never know what that's like now. Give us a call.
2: Let's get nostalgic in here.
4: And Tommy will be back in a sec. And this International Lipstick Day, Revlon is donating $2 from every super lustrous lip product sold at Chemist Warehouse to look good, feel better. 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

0: Olivia Rodrigo, that is Stupid Song for your Tuesday arvo. It's Carrie and Tommy, and right now on 131060.
1: We're just having a look back at things from our childhood. We were just talking about trampolines before. Yep. They used to have no nets around them. We used to have a rusty, broken spring sticking out. You could launch yourself off into the air and leave
2: never
1: the trampoline
2: know where
1: you're far
2: land.
1: Behind you.
2: I was talking about how you could only get, there's only one screen or two screen to watch on a plane.
1: Yeah.
2: You're stuck watching the
1: sticking
2: same
1: your head
2: movie,
1: out into
2: all
1: an
2: of
1: aisle.
2: You, yes. together. Leanne.
3: Hello, how are we?
2: Get nostalgic with us. What have you got?
3: So, Carrie, any chance you remember a show called Number 96?
2: No, but is that the one where they were naked?
3: Yes.
2: Yeah, I never saw that, but I know I heard of it.
1: Leanne, what is it for me?
3: where do I start?
1: I've got
3: look,
1: a very quick...
3: It was so raunchy back in those days. Like, today, kids would watch it and not even blink. But, like, I was so young and I'm like, why am I watching this? And my parents didn't care.
2: I remember there was some kind of story behind, I'm going to get it wrong, but something like it launched and then they were like, this is too raunchy, we've got to take it off air, and then it rated so well or something that they then, it became like the longest running show of, you know, like it was meant to not be on. Like they were going to pull it or something because they thought
3: That's it. And every, like, Channel 10 got that many
2: complaints.
3: Yep.
1: Leanne, what time of the day was it on?
3: It was on like about 9:30
2: in the morning or at night.
3: Evening.
2: Oh.
3: Evening.
2: Oh.
4: What is it? Is it a soap opera?
2: Yeah.
3: Yeah, it was like a soap opera. Like it was back in prison days, sort of thing, and that was pretty risque. But it was a great, great like laugh. When I look back and think now, it's like, oh my god.
2: Here we go. They had 1,200 episodes of it.
1: That's so
2: good
1: funny,
2: on you,
1: Leanne. Thank you.
5: There was the local newspaper. The headline was, "Tonight, Australian television loses its virginity." When it started.
2: Was that what it was? Yeah,
1: wow.
2: Right.
1: Wow. G'day, Katia.
6: Oh, hi, guys. How are you going?
1: Yeah, good. What have you got for us?
6: Those VHS players and the big box TVs, they used to roll into the classroom in time with school.
1: Oh, remember when your teacher wouldn't turn up and then some teacher you've never seen before would be filling in and they'd wheel in that TV?
4: That's the best.
1: It was the happiest feeling I ever had.
2: Well, we always watched the behind the news on it. Did you watch BTN?
1: What is that?
2: BTN, Behind the News.
7: Still going.
2: It is still going.
1: What's
2: my kids watch it every now and then.
1: What's behind
2: it was
1: the
2: like
1: news?
2: It was like a kid-friendly way of delivering you what's happening in the news of the world.
1: What? Katia, what do you remember watching on it?
6: I remember we used to watch mainly movies. So Matilda was a good movie we used to watch.
1: I feel like we just always watched Ferris Bueller's Day Off.
2: Did you at school?
1: We never got a say in it. It was just
2: all. Well, of all the options, that's a good one.
1: Oh,
2: we would have got Sound of Music or something because I was in an Anglican school. And the nuns would have got involved.
1: Oh, well, that's good because doesn't it last?
2: Yeah,
1: about
2: it's 3 hours or something.
1: Thanks, Katia. Who got?
2: Julie. Hey, Julie.
8: Hey, how you going, guys?
2: Good. Get nostalgic with us.
8: Well, when you were saying about trampolines, it just threw me back to the giant metal slides.
1: Oh, my God.
2: Ouch.
1: Remember the burn.
2: Oh.
8: Yeah, the burn. And getting airborne because they never quite reached the ground properly. So, you know, you dip at the end and off you'd go and see how far you could go.
2: Also, Julie, they never really had sides to them. Like, if you think now, I remember there was this one that I used to go to all the time. I grew up in Adelaide, this park, and we'd have birthday parties there. It was so long. And from the very top, which was like halfway up a tree, all the way down, there was no sides to the slide. Like how kids weren't killing themselves on a daily basis, I don't know.
8: I don't know, but it was so much fun. So, yeah, that would be it for me.
2: Remember the song Fry an Egg and a Slippery Dip? That was based off that.
1: Was it?
2: You know the...
1: No, sorry, I don't. I'm looking at you blankly.
2: Mama,
1: oh, yeah.
2: Whoever that... Peter Coombs.
1: Peter Coombs.
2: And he'd do Fry an Egg
1: and brush your teeth with orange juice. Is that him too?
2: Yeah, that's him.
1: I remember on those slides sometimes there would like, for whatever reason, you'd come out slow because usually they shoot you out. But for whatever reason, you'd come out slow and you knew you had about 1 second to clear the end before a kid came flying
2: into down
1: your
2: behind
1: back.
2: You. Who have you got there?
1: G'day, Shannon.
9: Hey, guys.
1: You want to get nostalgic?
9: Yeah, back to the days when you wanted to learn song lyrics, you'd have to sit up on the Saturday or Friday night, record it on your cassette player, and then stop, rewind, pause, write the lyrics down, not like the kids of today where they've got Spotify and all the lyrics.
1: Oh, and Shannon, do you remember when you recorded a song onto tape? you would often get the bit of the radio station ID at the start.
9: So yes,
1: it would
9: yes.
1: say, like, you know, hit FM and then go into the song.
2: Shannon, yes. are you a Harry Styles fan?
9: Not so much.
2: No, I was just asking it. Yeah, so no, nothing. Fine. Yep.
1: Hey, Shannon, I've got great news for you. I've got a hat that says, I called Carrie and Tommy, and all I got was this lousy hat.
9: Awesome, that's great.
2: You're getting that because we were going to give you Harry Styles tickets, but after you said you're not a fan, Harry, Shannon, we can't give them to you now.
9: My kids totally are.
2: Nah, enjoy the you ruined hand. 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
20: Hey, I'm Tessa Randello. More than 3.5 million Aussies are struggling to pay for food for the first time. That's in just the last 6 months, according to research commissioned by Second Bite and Food Bank. Around 1 in 3 too embarrassed to ask for help. More than 40% of those surveyed had to choose between buying food and paying an essential bill. There are fears for Victoria's little penguin population amid the bird flu outbreak. Conservationists warning it could wipe out up to 40% of the population in Melbourne's Bayside area. A second mass mortality events being investigated after the first confirmed yesterday. One state will now have an artificial intelligence minister. New Victorian Premier Ben Carroll announced the makeup of his new cabinet, including a new ministry dedicated to ethical and responsible development of AI. And Aussies are being urged to stay alert for census scams as August 11 approaches. The ABS saying it will never ask for information like bank details, tax file numbers, or any passwords.
21: Did you know that diabetes is Australia's fastest growing chronic condition? Over 300 Australians are diagnosed with the condition every day. 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
20: A couple of retirements announced today. Melbourne's Tom McDonald hanging up the boots at season's end, finishing 16 years in the red and blue, while Richmond is losing another triple premiership player with Nathan Broad leaving the club.
22: Best I've felt in 3 years. I kind of wish it was, you know, roles reversed where I feel terrible and I'm going downhill, but I feel $1 million. But, you know, it's part of the good fun is I can keep playing out there and keep enjoying. I've got a couple more games to go for the Tigers, so I'm going to give everything I got.
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3: This is Heat Weather.
18: A possible shower for the rest of today in Bunbury. Tonight down to 9 and tomorrow showers with a high of 19. 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

0: next hour. Sit back, relax, because we've got you from here. Fifi Feva Nicola, guys.
1: Yeah, hello. I only said g'day and then went, that's not
2: mate,
1: me.
2: It's very Australian. G'day, mate.
3: G'day, mate.
2: How's it hanging, bro?
1: I wouldn't say that either.
2: Yeah, you've said that to me before. You go, hey, bro, how's it hanging?
1: Hey, bro, like, you've got me after years of working with you. You've got me saying bro.
2: Yeah, bro.
1: But bro's turned to bruh.
2: Yeah, bro, I say bro all the time.
1: But can you still say bro? Bro
2: is to, like, you know, we'll say that to Nick. But when you're, like, close, you go, hey, bro.
1: Because my kids, when I say duh, they go, Mum, it's not duh.
2: It's not duh. You don't say
1: duh. I go, duh. And they're like, it's not duh, it's duh.
2: Please don't say that.
1: Duh or duh.
2: Don't say that.
1: Why?
3: It's tongue in
2: the, it's not a grouse word.
3: It's tongue in the bottom lip.
2: Mm.
1: Duh.
3: You're allowed to do that.
2: No, you're not.
3: It's still going?
1: No. Do you remember we used to do that?
2: I reckon that's gone.
1: We did that when I was a kid.
3: I thought I waited long enough to bring it back.
1: Do you remember that?
2: How am I the only one that's shocked about this?
1: Why? What's wrong with that?
2: There's nothing wrong with it.
0: I thought it was just poking your tongue out.
2: Play a song, bro.
0: I bet. Before we do that, though, up next, Fee, you had an absolute shocker online and you want to blame Fev for it.
1: Yes, I do blame Fev.
0: All right, let's hear what he did on the other side of this.
4: Southwest.

0: Happy hour. How good is a Tuesday evening? Hope you had a great day hanging out with you. It is Fifi, Feb and Nick.
1: Can we talk about, I told you this like a couple of weeks ago.
2: Mm-hmm.
1: It was a weekend, might have been a Sunday morning, and Sunday. I opened Instagram and Fev had DM'd me something he thought Daisy might like for me to buy her. Daisy was sitting next to me at the time. And I Perfect. Showed her, and it was a kid's sing-along karaoke microphone.
3: Oh, gross. Just after her, just like her mother.
1: Now, it helped that the girl on it was singing Golden by the mm-hmm. K-pop Demon mm-hmm. Hunters, because Daisy was like, yeah, Mum, I'd love it. But the real clincher, the sales point was, because we've got lots of microphones at home. Daisy loves singing. We're a singing family. You might remember 50 bucks one night only. But
2: how could we

0: plenary.
1: Yeah. But this was unique because you could connect your phone and play the music through it. So she's singing along. So if I connect my phone to this microphone, I can play K-pop Demon Hunters on my phone, and Daisy hears it while she sings, and she sings along with it. So that got us across the line. That was.
2: I sent it to Fee, and then within 1 minute and 43 seconds, bought it. Done. So
1: Huge discount, $145. It went down to $90, so I thought I was getting a bargain.
3: You're pretty much making cash.
1: I've fallen for every trick in the book.
2: Free.
1: And then anyway, it hadn't come, and I'm like, gosh, weeks have gone past. I thought I'd fallen for a scam. But no, Feb, yesterday, it turned up.
2: You're welcome.
1: I would please now like to bring it into the studio so we can all see.
3: All right, influence me.
1: Gemma.
2: Looks awesome.
3: Wow.
1: Bringing it into the studio.
3: What is that?
1: What is that? Hang on a second. It's two pieces of plastic.
3: That could be.
2: That looks great.
3: That's
1: the most poorly made thing.
3: That is horrendous. Well, I was going to say.
2: Don't worry about the price. That's amazing. Hook it up and sing.
1: Okay, now, hang on. You say hook it up. To connect my mobile phone to it, it's got a headphone jack. So how do I? Headphone jacks don't go into Apple iPhones.
3: There's no way that's playing anything.
1: How do we get this to work?
3: Check one, two. Melbourne. Everyone listening right now, this is the most poorly made thing.
2: You've got a kid from St. Kevin. Oh,
1: so here we go. We're going up. It's a moment.
2: It's great.
1: You can't connect your phone because, as I said, it's a headphone jack. It doesn't have the lightning cable or the cable C connector.
2: Yeah, but you just get one.
1: Well, no, you can't connect
3: that
1: it.
3: That is
1: it doesn't have
3: putrid.
1: It's horrible.
2: It's a great thing.
1: Honestly, at any local market, that would be possibly $7.
3: Yeah.
1: It won't stop falling apart.
2: take care of your product.
1: I was fleeced.
2: No, you're not.
1: That is absolute. And then I was showing the team out, so I said, but look at the video. Because when I got the video from Fev and I showed Dad, she's like, that's amazing. It was pointed out to me very quickly, that was an AI child. How do we know, James, it was an AI child? It was an AI video?
4: Well, for one, when she puts her hands together, it merges into a
3: single hand. No.
1: She's a uni hand.
5: Fee, I've got the audio of the
3: app. Hands
5: this is how
3: melt.
5: This is how it's meant to sound.
1: All I've got
2: to say to you, Fiona, is you're welcome, because you know what?
1: What?
2: There is no money that can be spent for your child's happiness.
1: No.
2: And if she sings in that, she'll be happy.
1: Daisy, we unpacked it. Daisy.
3: All the logos on the microphone stand are all melting. They're AI, so the font and the text is all wrong.
2: It looks good. It's cute.
1: It's just a piece of plastic.
2: Yeah.
1: Daisy laughed. She literally laughed at it when I took it out of the box.
2: Memories.
1: I'm so interested if anyone can relate to this. Oh. What did you order and then what did you get? Because this is not what we ordered.
2: Yeah, it is.
1: What I do like
3: is that it's called, what's it called? Kids something.
1: Kids karaoke machine.
3: Kids karaoke machine. And then underneath it says peerless performance. And that is true because you'll have no friends. Everyone will leave.
2: That is good.
1: Jump on a mic.
2: Ginger nuts.
3: Yeah.
6: Southwest 10.

0: It's a great song, isn't it, for you? Tuesday at the happy hour. It is Fifi Fevany. Good evening.
1: I just want to stop everyone down just for a second. Now, you've come in and given me a whack about your little online purchase.
2: Me?
1: Yeah, little old you. And guess what? I have got this working.
2: Okay.
1: Do you want to hear?
2: Here's the thing. I want to make this clear.
1: No, I have to give that context. I'm playing. Shh.
3: Ready? It's Grouse!
2: Okay.
1: That is
2: so
1: good.
2: So, here's the thing. What got me across the line for the $99 was that it was a little karaoke microphone that Daisy, we could connect our phone to and then hear the music. Yeah, but it took Leon finding the correct connection jack, which didn't come in the box. We were at home, couldn't connect it, couldn't get our phones connected.
1: That sounds like a you problem.
2: Yeah, exactly, but that would be another parent's problem. We don't all work at radio stations where we can get the connector.
0: If it was $7.
1: Money well spent.
2: Yes.
0: No, I do.
1: Money well spent.
2: Anyway,
0: disagree.
2: I would argue, Fev, you and I, it just broke again. Fev and I fell for an Instagram ad, and we've since found out it was an AI Instagram ad. The child's not even real.
0: Yeah, the child's hands melted together when she put them together.
2: The microphone looks steel, like it's a legit microphone that Taylor would use, and it's a piece of plastic.
0: Yeah.
2: It's broken 10 times in the studio. But that's what we're asking. Anyone bought something online and almost laughed when it turned up? What did you order, Morag?
4: Well, to understand my story, you need to understand I love Christmas, right? Christmas in our house is a big thing. And when we moved from the UK to here, I wasn't allowed to bring my beautiful stand-up reindeer, right? There are restrictions on what you can bring into the country. So for the last few years, I have been searching for the best family of reindeer to have in my front garden, right? I wanted a beautiful family of light-up reindeers. Anyway, this past Christmas, I found the ideal thing online. I think the daddy reindeer was something like 3 foot tall. It was all like light up. Family of three reindeers, all 3D, looked amazing. So it cost, I think it was, the price came down to something like, I don't know, $150. I thought, convinced my husband, just went away and ordered it. Anyway, it turned up. And it was like the polar opposite. It was a flat piece of, they were three flat pieces of metal. I think that the tallest one was, I think, about 50 centimetres, if it was anything.
2: Oh.
4: It was about 1,000 pieces. My husband spent about, I don't know, 4 hours trying to assemble it to see if we could try and,
1: you've been ripped off.
4: Make this work. And it was just awful. They just put them in the garden. They fell over.
2: Oh, yeah. Morag.
4: Yeah, it was not a happy sight.
2: I understand how you feel.
1: Are you this is Grouse. Morag just needs to come to me for Insta purchases.
2: No, Morag, I get it. It should be a crime. You can't make it look like something that you're not getting.
1: What do you think you get from
0: that's every fast food ad.
1: Every one of them.
2: Morag, thank you for sharing that. Eric, hi, Eric.
5: How are we all today?
2: Very well. Eric,
1: very happy
2: what
1: with
2: did you order and then what turned up?
5: I need to make it very clear that I didn't order nothing.
2: Okay.
5: My wife ordered, because we're a little bit older and we suffer from a bit of pain with our joints and everything, she found these wonderful gummies that were going to fix all our problems for $250.
2: Cool.
0: Beautiful.
5: Yeah, fantastic. Turned up about 5-6 weeks later. A little plastic bag with five, what I can only describe as almost Pascal wine gums.
2: Oh, no. Of course. Eric, I worry about I see people trying to sell gummies.
1: Yeah, I brought them. I bought them. Eric, stay on the line, mate. I'll pass you on to one. I use them
2: to
1: help you
2: sleep. How do you prove the gummies have all this stuff that they say is going to fix you? They're just gum. They could just get them from the lolly shop.
1: Trust.
2: No, I feel, Eric, that your poor wife, I get that.
6: Fifi, Fev, and Nick. Fifi, Fev, and Nick's happy hour. 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
0: It is for you Tuesday. 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Hey, up next, I'm laughing because look who's outside the studio. We've become friends with a bloke named Angus.
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0: He wants to go on Seven's first dates, and we've lined up someone on that show that didn't find love, but they may find it with him. 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

0: Tuesday evening. It is the happy hour with Fifi, Feb and Nick.
1: Now, this is one of the funnest things we've done in the last little while. Last week, we spoke to a wonderful guy called Angus. Now, Angus called and just randomly spoke to our beautiful receptionist and said, "Hey, I've got a bucket list that I want to start ticking off before I join the Air Force in a couple of weeks. And one of them is to be on the radio." We got wind of this and thought not only will we get him on the radio, we want to hear more about his bucket list. So the countdown's on before Angus joins the Air Force. And before we welcome him, we've even got his own intro. When do you head off?
2: On the 11th of August.
3: He has a list of things he wants to do.
2: I know it probably won't happen, but I dream big.

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1: Hey, Angus.
2: You're now a bona fide radio star.
0: Yeah, I know. Whose job can I take?
1: Make sure you come back safe before you take any jobs, mate. I don't think that's going to happen.
2: Now, we ticked off your bucket list when we got you on the radio, and then you said you had some other items on the bucket list, and we said, can we help you out? Now, yesterday we helped you out with one, because another thing on your bucket list was to interview AFL players in a Vox Pops type scenario where you interview them. You mentioned Collingwood. So we had you in here yesterday interviewing Jack Crisp live, one-on-one.
0: Sorry, that was absolutely amazing. I think all this that's happening right now has absolutely changed my life. I'm a happier person. Well, I was already happy, but it's definitely eased the nerves counting down to the 11th.
1: And as you'd say in the Air Force lingo, crashed and burned. Oh, mate.
2: No, he didn't. He flew. It was beautiful.
1: He asked me if I'd ask a question.
0: can I admit something live on air?
2: Yes.
0: I have not watched Top Gun.
2: You don't know the references.
0: No.
3: Surely you'll do that at the academy.
0: Yeah.
3: That's what they play, isn't
0: it? It may be one of the subjects we learn in the classroom, but I'm not too sure.
2: What is the D-Day? What are we counting down to? When do you leave?
0: The 11th of August. Tuesday.
3: Yep.
1: Yeah.
2: Okay, now we are trying to tick off the bucket list items. Now, another one of your bucket list items was be on the TV show First Dates Australia. Now, we reached out to Channel 7, the producers of First Dates Australia. They've unfortunately recorded it. But we thought, what if we got one of the stars from First Dates Australia and put you on a date with them? Like, this is almost like being on First Dates. One of the standouts that's been on a date so far has been...
3: best.
2: Diana Nguyen, and this was Diana on the show.
4: My main income is being a comedian, but I also work as a clown doctor, an actor. I do the whole spectrum of creative arts. So I just break it down to two words, creative entrepreneur.
2: Now, Diana went on a date on First Dates. So, Angus, we're going to introduce you to Diana to have a date here on the show.
5: Hi, I'm Sam Mack, and welcome to First Dates Australia. Meet Angus. Angus is 22 years of age and looking for love. Before he heads off to join the ADF, Angus wanted to have a date on TV. So this is the next best thing. Join us as we sit in on his quest to find true love.
2: Are you there, Diana?
6: I sure am.
2: Diana, welcome to First Dates Australia.
6: Thank you.
2: Thank you so much for joining us. And we've got Angus here. Angus, say hello to Diana.
0: Hello, Diana. Hi. I'm sorry. I'm very nervous. I'm very flattered.
6: Me too. You sound young. How old are you?
0: Okay, I'm 22. I'm 22. Yeah. Is that in your age? Is that in your age range?
6: Well, if you're into older women, let's do it.
0: Okay. Yeah. Sweet. Do you have any pets?
1: I think
3: she
1: does. I just heard
3: she's a snort laugher. Diana is a snort laugher. And if you set her off, it's just going to be this.
0: So tell me, what do you do with yourself?
6: I'm a comedian, you know, trying to crack up some jokes, make a living, trying to not disappoint my mother. I'm very single, so this would be nice for her to listen to.
0: Well, I'm definitely looking for someone that knows what they want and knows that they're ready for something special. And I'm all about making someone feel special.
6: Oh, that's so nice. How are you about babies? Like, what's your thing about babies?
1: Oh, he's melted.
3: Oh, no, he's melted. Oh, no. Abort mission.
0: No, no. Beautiful question. Beautiful question. I might need my agent online here. I love kids. I think they're the most beautiful things in the world.
3: Handled that well. You bet.
1: Yeah. Making them's the best fun, bro.
2: Now, this is going so well. Required.
0: Oh, I know. Would you be willing to meet up today?
3: He doesn't have long, Diana. He's heading off to the airport.
6: We don't. I know. We need a quickie so that you leave next week.
1: Hey, when you come back, the kid could be 4 years old.
6: So
0: obviously you've been listening to the segment, but I just want to know, are you okay with doing long distance? Now, obviously, I do have some annual leave in the pocket, but I won't be taking that off all the time. But I definitely want to make things work. If I mean, yeah, I'm definitely open to anything, really.
6: Yeah, I love writing love letters. So
0: me too. I've always wanted to write a love letter by hand,
3: I'd love to read it, and then
0: put some flower petals. But
1: what else are you going to write it with?
0: A pen?
3: Cut individual letters out of a magazine.
2: Guys, look like a psycho.
0: No, you sound really sweet. You sound really sweet.
2: But
0: get
2: also, you could download Diana's podcast, The Dirty Dish, and it's like you'd have her there with you.
3: Well, you can always hear your partner.
0: Well, I'm not a pilot, but but I can always I could always come down and see you.
6: Yeah, how's your arms? How big are your arms?
0: Ooh. Can someone measure it?
1: They're okay. They're bigger than Cody's.
3: He's doing well.
2: I have a feeling.
7: Oh, I love love, Angus. Thank you for coming on. And Diana, thank you as well.
2: I think the chemistry here was so good, Angus. You might not even leave. Diana, thank you so much. You've been doing great. We loved you on First Dates Australia.
1: She's patting his hands.
2: And Angus is he loved this, Diana.
0: I did. I think you're a really sweet woman, and I'll be very happy to
1: marry
0: get
1: you.
0: To know you.
1: Yeah.
0: Not yet, Beth.
2: Well, and more importantly, we have ticked off three of your
0: buttons. Let's go!
2: Only three more to go, so we'll update you tomorrow as we continue ticking off Angus's bucket list before he heads off in the Air Force.

0: just found your new favourite breakfast show. You'll know what to do. The Pete and Kimber Show. Love Pete and Kimber. Really make me laugh. A vibe I ain't
1: never seen. If you had have gone to Sizzler, they wouldn't have shut down. You only want something when they take it away from you.
2: That's so true. You know what to
0: do. You were going to find them eventually. The Pete and Kimber Show on Hit. 10 delicious new drinks just landed at the cafe. 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
1: Oh, real food for the real world. Yum, yum, yum. Hey, on the other side of this, it is Tuesday, which means we're only two sleeps to go till our underdogs. That's a team of kids that have had a tough run at the moment. We're changing their lives for the better. They're going to run out of one of Australia's best stadiums, Marvel Stadium, out of a massive football game, and we're going to induct another team member. Hear their story after this.
21: The Southwest's hit.

0: 2 more weeks. This is happening. Marvel Stadium are going to stand up and cheer our little underdogs, primary school kids who need a little pep in their step for whatever reason. They're going through a tough time. It often involves bullying, left out, really struggling to find friends. Not everybody is gifted friendship. Friendship has to come. And there are some kids that just can't form those bonds. And it's so sad because kids deserve joy, happiness, and that's what we can do at Marvel Stadium on Thursday night for the Bulldogs North Melbourne game. Our underdogs are the curtain raiser. They're running out and playing, and everybody is going to cheer for them, and that's what we need. Now, we are about to meet another one of our little underdogs. Hi, Megan.
1: Hi, Fifi. How you going?
0: Oh, so good. Megan, can you tell us all about Noah? 8 years old, little Noah.
1: He is. He's a beautiful boy. He had a couple of diagnoses earlier in primary school, so like some of the other parents, he struggles, but particularly with making friends. He is just sometimes a bit much for other kids, and he would love nothing more than just to play footy with his mates, and unfortunately he doesn't have any. And the school are amazing. But I think it's pretty heartbreaking for any parent when you ask, you know, who did you hang out at lunchtime with? And he says, his helper teacher. Yeah, and, you know, some days he has great days, but other days, you know, kids tend to find it a bit funny to get him angry or dysregulated. So just managing that. But, yeah, being able to go on Thursday would, I think, be the highlight of his life.
0: Oh, Megan. Do you know, it's what you just said is something a lot of parents take for granted when you say, what did you do at lunchtime? I think we all ask, even I do ask a little bit nervously, like, is this the day that you didn't have a good day or nobody wanted to play with you? And we take that for granted, Megan. You would feel that every day. And as I've said a number of times, it's not something you can fix because it sounds like the teacher's doing everything they can, but you can't make kids want to be your child's friend. And,
1: absolutely.
0: And building those bonds and connections. And we know on Thursday night that for Noah, there will be other kids similar situation. Boom. And I think for you too, Megan, to meet and connect with other parents and that's what we want to do for Noah. So we would love him to be one of our underdogs if he's up for it.
2: He's in the
1: team. That'll be amazing. Did you want me to bring him?
0: Hang on
1: 1 sec, I'll get him for you.
0: Are you there, Noah?
3: Hello.
0: Hey,
2: g'day,
0: hey, would you be part of our team of underdogs? We'd love you to be our teammate, Noah.
3: Yes.
0: Yay!
2: Hey, Noah, do you love footy?
3: Yes.
2: I heard you barrack for Essendon.
3: Yep.
4: Sorry, mate.
2: Mate,
4: me
2: if you
4: too.
2: If you play well at Marvel Stadium on Thursday night, you could probably play for Essendon the week after.
3: Yeah.
0: Oh, Noah, we're going to have so much fun. We can't wait to meet you. Can you be our friend?
3: Yep.
0: Yeah.
2: Yay! Yeah, legend.
4: We'll see you Thursday. Noah, just 2 sleeps to go. Cannot wait to meet you and all our other team of underdogs. And don't forget, if you want to watch the game, you can as well live on Channel 7. It's going to be broadcast, our underdogs.
5: 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Thanks to you.

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5: All right, so the choir's been starting this show for 19 months now, and still when the choir kicks in, I watch you perk up from your seat and go, oh, that's all right, we're on the show.
6: Oh, yeah, I didn't realise. What was I looking at?
5: What were you looking at? Are you still playing Candy Crush, by the way?
6: It's not Candy Crush, it's Angry Birds.
5: Angry Birds, my apologies.
6: Yes, I am. Would you like to know what level I'm on?
5: I would, because a friend of mine tried to convince me to get back on Candy Crush the other day, and I said, if you do that, it's a dark, slippery path down to the bottom for me.
6: Truly, because this game consumes so much of my time. But in a good way, you know. People meditate, fine, that's good for you.
5: Yep.
6: I'm not a meditator. I'm an iPad kid. I can't help it. But I am stuck on this level, and it's really annoying me to the point I just want to press my thumbs through the screen. Like, it's sorry, I just have to claim my feathers for the day. Sorry, one moment, please. Let me just check it. All right, I'm on level 1,745.
5: I'm so proud of you. That's not very far, though. Yeah, I don't think you've forgotten far enough.
6: Is that a joke?
5: No. How long have you been playing this thing for?
6: Yeah, but you've only got 5 lives.
5: I'm aware of how much money have you spent on more lives over the journey.
6: I'm not discussing that.
5: Not discussing matters. Financial matters.
6: Spend money on lives. I do spend money on it, though, and I'm...
5: Yeah, you do.
6: Applying for a mortgage was... I was like, oh, they're going to be like, why is this woman spending money on Angry Birds? But they approved me, so joke's on them.
5: Well, is that 2006 or 1986 that she was born?
6: Honestly, Australia...
5: You weren't born in 1986, were you?
6: I beg your pardon!
5: I got the dates wrong.
6: 1990.
5: That's right, and you're 36.
6: Yes.
5: Never ask a woman her age. Just let a radio announcer tell you what it is for you.
7: It's just gone 7. I'm proud of my age. These are the hottest 7 songs in the world.

0: bangers are coming your way. Heaps of other stuff as well. Chrissy Marsh is going to be here from The Real Housewives of Sydney. She is one of the 20-something contestants on Traitors Australia, which is back tonight on 10 and 10 Play. It's going to be huge.
1: Now, I saw an article that Cam from Maths, nice Cam.
0: Don't say it.
1: It was in an article.
0: Don't say it.
1: But it was in an article.
0: Let people watch it.
2: All right,
0: were you about to spoil it? I mean, it has been on 10 Play for 2 days already, so like,
1: yeah, exactly.
0: People do know. But I want people to watch it.
1: He wins.
0: No. What's up, mate? Sweet Cam from Maths. What a good man he is.
1: Beautiful boy.
0: I once sat in this room with him there and Jules there, and they did a little radio show together.
1: A radio show, you say?
0: Yes, they recorded a radio show. I probably can't actually say that that happened because it never went to air. Anyway. Let's get into the countdown, shall we? Yuzhel, Mile Angel, Ultra Nazi, Movement of the Sun. This big bop is at number 7 tonight on the Hot Hits. Hot 7.

0: Number six in tonight's Hot 7 at 7 from the artist who in two hot hits from now you'll hear a statement on stage about the big announcement she made yesterday, Ariana Grande, on the Hot Hits Hot 7 at 7. You've joined us in a very dark time in Hot Hits history. I've just had to watch my co-host go through the hardest level of Angry Birds that she's arrived at so far. I've never seen such rage in your eyes, my friend. I fear for you. I fear for your health.
1: I haven't spent 60 diamonds to get new birds. Three more birds.
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0: All right, let's drop you some hot new music right now. We are so excited about this from one of our favourite artists in the world. She is a queen. She is a diva. She's a country diva. And she's behind hits such as... Austin, this song that just blew the stratosphere open. I really think this was a big moment in the resurgence of country music, yeah?
1: When did this song come out?
0: Like, it was just before the Shaboozy of it all.
1: Oh, yeah.
0: And, like, the Beyonce country album.
1: Yes, yes, you know? Yes.
0: Oh, there's new voices. It wasn't just this song, of course, didn't I? It was great.

0: They're just knee slappers, aren't they?
1: They are knee slappers. They are spoon songs of the highest order.
0: They are spoon songs.
1: Deb Spoon's Perry involved, and we're all going to be good. Brandy Record from Dasha is on the way. We went on a picnic with her earlier this year, and she told us all about it, all the juicy secrets. Yep. Check it out on YouTube if you want a nice night in. Let's do this. Brand new music from Dasha. It is the first track to come from this brand new album in a while. It's called Memo. Tonight's Hodge Roth is brand new Dasha on the Hot Hits of Nick and Lauren right across the country.

0: Sunny Federa, Libby Anchor, Let Me Be In Your Arms. Tonight's number five, the Hot Hits Hot 7 at 7 is on.
1: Straight to the source. Hot. Off the press. The Hot Hits with Nick and Lauren.
2: Now, we obviously touched on it yesterday, that Ariana Grande will soon take a step back from the public eye and has dropped out of her next project, which was a West End show with Jonathan...
0: Bailey.
2: Why do I keep forgetting his name?
0: Yeah, the last name keeps slipping out of your mind.
2: She's in the middle of a 41-date world tour and last week released her album Petal and the accompanying new single with the video clip that sort of got prompted a lot of comments.
0: Yeah, about how thin she looks.
2: Correct.
0: And, yeah, talked about that last night. If you haven't heard the conversation we had last night, that's worth checking out. It's on the podcast feed.
2: Yes. Well, during her concert in Chicago last night, Ariana wanted to emphasise to everyone that this was a decision that she did make a long time ago.
3: The announcement that was made yesterday was not a reactive or impulsive thing. It is something that I had decided. It's a plan that I had quietly made a long time ago, and it's a decision that was made from a thoughtful and empowered place. Boundaries can need to be set. Human beings can need a break sometimes. And also, this can be and will continue to be the greatest experience of my professional or creative life.
0: It's interesting because I think she's right, and I think she probably did make this decision a long while ago. It just feels like it's kind of been pushed forward a little bit. Like
2: I agree, because obviously she has backed out of this show with Jonathan Bailey that she was meant to star in with him. And look, power to her, because as she said, you know, we're all human beings. You need to take time when you need to take time, and I'm sure the plan was to take some time at some stage, but I do agree that I think this has been brought forward
0: slightly. Same sentiment as yesterday as well. All we hope is that she's got good people around her and that she gets whatever she needs.
2: Absolutely, and time off is what this girl needs. Like we said last night, she's been working non-stop since Wicked.
0: Yeah.
2: And beyond
0: realistically,
2: that,
0: she's been working non-stop since Nickelodeon.
2: Yeah.
0: Like, when you're a performer of this calibre, you literally do not get a break. And this won't be, don't get us wrong, this won't be a break. She's a pop star. They don't get breaks.
2: Yeah. Yep.
0: The scrutiny continues, I mean, whether you're inputting or not.
2: This is why I hope she's got people around her that just say, no, we meet, like, a break.
0: Yeah.
2: But anyway.
0: All right, a couple more stories.
2: Bradley Cooper and Gigi Hadid have been photographed together in Paris. They have been together for 3 years now, which that feels about right, actually.
0: That's flown for me.
2: It's gone really quickly, but it does feel about right because it was just rumours for a long time. And in the picture, they both appear to be wearing thin gold bands on their left ring fingers.
0: Oh!
2: So naturally, we're all just like, they're married.
0: Or engaged.
2: Why else would you wear them?
0: Engaged, right? If it's a band, you're just engaged.
2: A woman doesn't generally wear a band for an engagement.
0: Maybe they're doing it differently, you know?
2: Maybe
0: new
2: it's
0: age
2: all
0: man
2: for
0: and woman.
2: Publicity.
0: No. Celebrities doing something for publicity?
2: I don't.
0: What are you on?
2: Now, this story's interesting. An unencrypted master copy of an unreleased Nicolas Cage thriller was hand-delivered to Netflix Hollywood headquarters at their request, right? This happens all the time, apparently. The film was titled Fortitude, and it took 7 years to make from inception to finished product. It took $45 million to produce, financed by Afram, a Swiss billionaire. Netflix execs screened the film 1 day after it was delivered. 9 days later, the Netflix original film director Sean Burney acknowledged the digital cinema package had been stolen.
0: Oh.
2: And now Afram is suing for $105 million for breach of contract.
0: Who's got it?
2: No one's got it.
0: Surely they can get people on the case and save themselves from a $105 million lawsuit.
2: But also, you only had one copy?
0: Put it in the cloud!
2: This is the 21st century. You have multiple options of storage.
0: Encrypted copy in the cloud. I understand you want to get everything done physically and send it off. But yeah, make a copy of it.
2: One backup copy and keep it in a safe.
0: Come on, guys.
2: Pop it on a DVD.
0: Exactly. Or a Blu-ray.
2: Blu-ray even. VHS.
0: Want to keep listing physical materials?
2: USB. Floppy disk.
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0: tonight in the Hot Hits, Hot 7 at 7, Olivia Rodrigo. Stupid song, still sounding so good. Hot 7 is on. If you want an insight into my dating life right now, mate.
1: Yeah, I do.
0: Text message I just got.
1: Oh, yeah.
0: Reminder, your Tinder profile is about to be hidden. Open Tinder to continue to be seen. That's where we're at. It's no good. It's no good.
1: Oh, no, I can't share that.
0: What were you about to share?
1: I hate it.
0: So funny we talk about that, though, because in a few minutes' time, we are going to take your calls on 13, 10, 60 about whether you met someone on the apps and maybe you said no, maybe it just didn't work out. Then you met them in person a little bit later on.
1: And you went, oh, hang on. Or you went, oh, thank God.
0: Yeah. If that's your story, get 13, 10, 60 ready. We'll do that in the next 10 minutes. In the meantime, back to the hottest hits of the night. This song is everywhere right now. The amazing Malcolm Todd and the huge hit Earrings is number 3.

0: Let's go. That is the best artist in the world, Zara Larsson, Midnight Sun, on the Hot Hits with Nick and Lauren. Tonight's number two after a massive performance at Lollapalooza over the weekend.
1: Insane.
0: That I have now watched 40 times.
1: I'm not surprised. Mate. I reckon you're a biggest fan.
0: I thank you. I need someone to put some respect on my name. I've been there since before Lush Life. I was there at Rooftop, which came out a year before.
1: Wow.
0: But the same record. It was very good. So if I see Zara Larsson in this bloody city hanging out with some other flops from the other radio stations who've been on 18 months.
1: I don't think that's going to happen.
0: It better not. She can do what she wants, don't
1: we? Haven't we interviewed her?
0: Yeah. Met her on last year.
1: Yeah.
0: Good point.
1: Is she in the bathroom?
0: No, she was in the bedroom. That was Ava Max who was in the bathroom. Blind.
1: She was blind.
0: Let's play you the biggest song in the country right now. Then we want to know if you met your partner on an app, but then, like, you didn't start dating from the app. You had to meet in person accidentally afterwards. You
1: know accidentally is the thing.
0: Jesus, that was loud. Sorry.
1: Whoa.
0: I mean, it's got to be loud. It's the biggest song in the country tonight.
1: It's your number one, Australia.
0: Keep going, keep going.
1: Oh, it's Bed on Fire, G Flip.

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3: Oh, this song is dusty.
4: Yes, give us a call on 131060. Did you match on a dating app, right? But then for whatever reason, either you unmatched or they just sat there or whatever, and then you accidentally met them in real life.
5: Mm-hmm.
4: So you were out somewhere and you went, actually, hang on a second, I've matched that guy on Hinge before, or that girl on Hinge or Tinder or whatever it is. Maybe it worked out for the best. Maybe it didn't.
5: This
4: we want to know.
5: Exact thing happened in my last relationship. Relationship that went for 4.5 years.
4: That's crazy. I did not know that.
5: Matched on Tinder on the Thursday. Friday night, I was out at a club, Hudson Ballroom in Sydney, Valet. Okay. And I saw a really, really cute person. And I was like, I think that's that person from Tinder. And it was.
4: Wow.
5: And it
4: went
5: up. And we only had a pleasantry conversation, but then we kept the Tinder conversation going and went on our first date on the Monday. And then we were together for 5 years.
4: Because that kind of changes things a little bit when you kind of get, you know, it's hard to get to know someone on the app.
5: Totally. And I reckon if we hadn't had that chance meeting, I don't know whether we would have continued the Tinder conversation.
4: Okay.
5: It's cool.
4: Well, we're talking about this because yesterday I was at a Botox appointment and the nurse took me into the room and the blinds were down. So there was a window washer on the outside of the building and he couldn't see into us, but we could see him. And I was like, oh, hello. And she said, don't worry, he can't see you. And then she goes to me, actually, I don't know why I'm telling you this, but this is really strange. She's like, I've matched with him on Hinge before, but she'd unmatched him because there was something on his profile that she didn't like as much.
5: Yeah.
4: So then she unmatched him. They'd been talking. And then she's like, I feel really bad. She's like, I really hope you can't see me. I was like, you just told me that he can't see me. So I really hope so. But I was like, how weird that this window washer is on the outside of the building. They've matched on Hinge and now she's seen him.
5: Because seeing someone at a club or something is weird. The man literally being Spider-Man onto the side of the wall of your workplace,
4: I mean,
5: is weirder.
4: It's kind of romantic though.
5: Is it?
4: I was like, he's hot. She's like, he is. But then she told me the butt and I was like, I hear your sister.
5: What's the butt? What's the butt? Share the butt.
4: I'm not telling my sister's secrets.
5: I suppose there's only a few window washers in each city, so it'd probably be quite an identifiable person.
4: Is there really?
5: Oh, I don't think it's...
4: Is there like one company per city?
5: How high up was the building?
4: Level 6.
5: Yeah, there's only a few people doing that. There's only a few people abseiling off buildings. I reckon there'd be 3 or 4.
4: Oh, no. Oh, I'm sorry. I thought, what do you mean?
5: I mean, look, the likelihood of one of the Melbourne window washers being listening to the show right now, I don't know. You never know. Anyway.
4: Gee, that's scary. Lily, has this happened to you?
6: Yes, something like this has happened and it's so embarrassing.
4: What happened?
6: So me and my friends were just looking at Tinder for dates, you know, and then I matched with this guy and we're like, okay, let's go out for dinner.
4: Yeah,
6: then
4: nice.
6: I ditched him like by accident, like I forgot about it all.
4: Oh.
6: And then I was at the shops like a week later and then ran into him and it was such an embarrassing conversation.
4: Nah. So you just forgot about the date, did you?
6: I kind of remembered but also forgot at the same time. I remember to the point where I would have had chance to still like meet up.
4: Yep.
6: But I was like, you know what, like no.
5: He didn't care enough.
4: And fair enough.
6: Yeah.
5: Yeah.
4: So did he approach you in the supermarket or did you approach him?
6: He approached me, which is so embarrassing because I was with all my family.
4: Yeah, that is embarrassing. Well, 131060, let's see if we can beat Lily. Did you match on the app and then accidentally meet in real life? However it turned out, 131060.
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0: is Alex Warren, who is in the country very soon. It's Fever Dream right across the country with Chrissy Marsh from Traders Australia and Real Housewives joining us on the Hot Hits in a minute.
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2: They're eating her, and then they're going to eat me. Oh, my God.
0: Are you? Oh, my God. That's bad. That's my worst yet. Lawrence,
3: my mic was off for such a long
0: Lawrence
3: time.
0: Lawrence, microphone literally wasn't on until 2 seconds ago. Anyway, you're on now. Talk.
3: Thanks, mate. Yes, we are talking about matching with someone on Tinder or Hinge or Bumble or Grindr or whatever it might may be, and then accidentally meeting them in real life at another point. So you haven't dated them. You've just accidentally bumped into them because my Botox nurse yesterday, the window washer on the outside of the building, she'd matched with him on Hinge.
0: That's crazy, right? There was a catalyst for my last 5-year relationship.
3: Yes.
0: Was matching one day, seeing each other in the club the next day, date Monday, 5-year relationship. Bang.
3: How beautiful. Eden, what happened to you?
4: So, back in 2020, I matched with a guy on Tinder.
3: Yeah.
4: And to be fair, I didn't think much of it. I mean, I wasn't that into him, so I kind of ghosted him. Oh. But I ran into him in the supermarket, and he approached me, and he actually asked why I had ghosted him and whatnot. So he asked me on a date, and so I agreed. I went on this date, you know, didn't think much of it. One thing led to another.
3: Mm.
4: We had a night together. Mm. I honestly never wanted to see the man again. But 4 weeks later, I found out a little surprise. I found out I was pregnant.
3: Oh!
0: What?
4: So I had no choice but to contact him, and I contacted him. And lo and behold, we decided to start a relationship together. And that now, 5 years later, we're actually getting married in 2 weeks.
3: Oh, Eden!
0: That's the best thing I've ever heard.
4: Yeah.
3: So give them a chance is what you're saying. I mean, maybe.
4: 100%. Because, like, when I first met him, I thought he was dorky, like, was not my type in any way, shape, or form. But, like,
3: aww,
4: as I saw him grow and become a dad and whatnot, I fell madly in love with him, and I still am madly in love with him. And now we have 2 daughters together, getting married in 2 weeks, and, you know, we've just started a life together from someone that I really never thought I would.
0: Oh, my
3: Eden!
0: My cold heart finally has some temperature.
3: That's, oh, my goodness, that is the most beautiful story, because you also, yes, you had the element of dating app, but you had the my dream, meeting someone in the supermarket.
4: Yes. It was a little bit awkward because I noticed him and I kind of, like, put my head down and I kind of wanted to walk past him, but he pulled me aside, so.
3: Oh, Eden.
0: Is this what I'm missing out on by doing milk run for all of my supermarket orders? This is the problem.
3: Yep. Oh, I love that.
0: Let's do Rebecca on 13-10-60. Rebecca.
5: Hello.
0: Go to Rebecca later. Let's go to Amanda on 13-10-60. Hi, Amanda.
5: Hi, how are you going?
3: Excellent, Amanda. What's your story?
5: Okay, so I went on a dating app called Her, and I ended up matching with this lady, and she was, like, interesting and funny and everything, and I was like, okay. And then I looked at the photos more closely, and I'm like, I know this woman. Why do I know this woman? So I thought, okay, I'm going to give the date a shot.
3: Yep.
5: So we went on the date, and then we realized that we had met 16 years earlier when I was young and cocky. And she's here with me. I was very young and cocky in that meeting 16 years ago, so it wasn't my finest moment. But I still decided to give her a go, and we got married on the 9th of May this year.
0: Yay!
3: Amanda, yay!
0: Oh.
3: What's your wife's name?
5: Vicky.
0: Hi, Vicky.
3: Vicky. Oh, Vicky.
5: Vicky, yeah.
3: Vicky.
5: Hi, Nathan Lauren.
0: Hi,
3: Vicky. Yay! We love love.
0: We do love love. Amanda and Vicky, this is the stuff, as someone who's been single for 6 years, this is the stuff that still gives me just that tiny little glimmer of hope out there.
5: It is definitely something that you should just put your heart out there and give it a shot. You know,
3: aww,
5: you never know.
3: Oh, I love this.
0: Every time we do one of these phone topics, mate, every time we do a how'd you meet kind of situation, just feel a little bit more hope out there.
3: See, I feel it too, but I also don't think I want it. Which is weird. I don't know what's... I don't think I'm ever going to meet someone like that. I don't think I'm ever going to have what Amanda and Vicky have and Eden and her now husband by accident happen.
0: Yeah, I completely, I get you. But I hold out hope.
3: Let's just get you and me get married.
0: Much easier that way.
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9: Another edition of our favourite new game, 20 and 30 in a tick.
10: Oh, I love it.
9: Yeah, Chrissy Marsh from Traders Australia is going to be here. That's premiering right now on 10 and 10 Play. But in the meantime, 25 years of an iconic movie.
10: Yes, Anne Hathaway has taken to Instagram to post in honour of 25 years since Princess Diaries.
9: I'm so old.
10: 25
9: ancient.
10: Years. She wrote, 25 years later, and it's still one of the most magical things that has ever happened to me. Thank you all for loving The Princess Diaries as much as I do. I am forever grateful for my PD family. She also took the opportunity to remember the film's late director, Gary Marshall, who gave the actress her breakout role. And I guess it really was her breakout role.
9: Yeah, 100%.
10: 25 years ago, she said, love you, Gary. Miss you every day. There's a bit of audio I think we have here.
11: Hi. My name is Anne Hathaway, and I play Mia Thermopolis, also known as Princess Emilia Mielna Thermopolis Bonaldi, in the movie The Princess Diaries. Truly a magical experience, and I just wanted to thank Gary and Julie and everybody at Disney and the entire cast and crew for making it so much fun. So, that's about it. Thank you.
9: Good for her.
10: Good. I love that she can still acknowledge that. I mean, she's one of the biggest actresses in the world.
9: 100%. And yeah, a lot of them will shy away from their like early work that broke them through. But I feel like her, Reese Witherspoon as well, is very good at giving love to Legally Blonde still.
10: Yeah, well, Princess Diaries is one of those iconic movies. And it was never like a cringe movie. It was just always a good movie.
9: Yeah, exactly. We don't make them like that anymore, do we?
10: We don't.
9: We don't make a rom-com that feels like a real rom-com.
10: I haven't seen a rom-com that feels like a real rom-com in years,
9: everything
10: like a new
9: is,
10: one.
9: Everything's horror or it's...
10: Or Marvel.
9: Or Odyssey or something.
10: Or Avatar.
9: Yeah. Or like 5 billion years ago things set.
10: Yeah. I just want like a 90-minute rom-com.
9: Show me a couple that met in Boston.
10: Literally.
9: And they had some troubles, but they were fine.
10: Literally. Show me two friends that were friends and they said men and women can't be friends.
9: Yep.
10: And then they get together like Harry Met Sally, my favourite of all time.
9: Show me a father, perhaps played by Steve Martin, and a father also perhaps played by Eugene Levy that also stars Hilary Duff and a bunch of others, and maybe they have like 12 kids and maybe they, I don't know, they go away for the weekend.
10: I don't think that's a rom-com.
9: It's Cheaper by the Dozen 2's plot.
10: Yeah, which strangely is your favourite movie.
12: I thought it sounded familiar.
9: Bring back Cheaper by the Dozen 2.
10: Yeah.
9: Anyway, he's still a lefty. Boston, Hot Hits, Nick and Lauren.
10: What?

0: day.
1: Real Housewife Chrissy Marsh dropping by to talk about Traders Australia and a tick on the hot hit.
2: 20 in 30.
1: Oh, yeah. Welcome back to a game I invented a few weeks ago, trying to fall asleep, where I named 20 British prime ministers or political figures in 30 seconds and thought that could be a game for the radio.
0: Yeah.
1: Not British political figures every time, obviously.
0: Oh, God, no, because I could name four.
1: Name four. Go.
0: Margaret Thatcher. Does that have to be current?
1: Yeah.
0: Margaret Thatcher.
1: Dead.
0: The guy, Tony Blair.
1: Yep, good.
0: The funny-haired man.
1: Boris Johnson.
0: Boris Johnson. Kiev. Kiev. Kiev Reba.
1: Keir Starmer?
0: Kiev
1: Reba! That's amazing!
0: Keir Starmer.
1: Yeah, I thought you were talking about Regis Philbin. All right, let's get into this. We've got three rounds to get through. Producer Carl is your games master. Good evening to you.
3: Hello, hello, happy to be here.
1: Producer Bailey is here playing
3: the
1: game.
3: Hello.
1: Lauren Barry is here playing the game.
0: Hello, sir.
1: I too will play the game. Carl, first topic, and oh, we haven't explained how it works. Name 20 things of the topic in 30 seconds.
3: It's pretty self-explanatory.
0: But we each get a different topic.
1: Yeah, yeah. Get a different topic. Carl, first contestant, please.
3: Loz, let's start with you.
4: So, your topic, you need to name 20 rom-coms.
1: And go!
0: When Harry Met Sally, Love Actually. My God!
1: We talked about one 6 minutes ago.
0: Princess Diaries. Notting Hill. Pretty Woman, Runaway Bride. My Best Friend's Wedding. As Good As It Gets. Valentine's Day.
1: 10?
3: Oof.
0: 10.
1: Not bad! Not better than I could have done.
3: They're longer names as well.
0: They're not just single.
4: I would have gotten like one.
1: Yeah.
0: They take a longer time to say.
4: I think that was an incredible effort.
1: Not like Thank apple, you. Orange, blah, blah, blah. Yeah. Bailey, you're up next.
3: Wait, I have a question. Can I use AI?
1: No.
0: No.
3: I want to throw it out.
4: Yeah, Carl, speak into my phone. All right, Bailey.
3: Okay, I'm taking my headphones off because I don't want to hear the clicking.
4: You're 20.
3: I'm not allowed?
1: No, you must have your headphones on.
0: You can't have an advantage.
4: Headphones on. Okay. All right, you ready?
3: Headphones on, volume down.
4: Electronics brands.
1: Okay. No.
3: Okay. Sony, Canon, Hisense, Samsung, Philips, Sonic.
4: Around the room.
3: Lumix, Leica, Panasonic.
1: Brand event.
0: Shush.
3: Insta360, DJI.
1: One we went to in Strathfield.
3: Shut up. Apple. Google.
4: 12.
0: I said Apple the same time as Bailey did because believe he had
1: to say
0: it.
1: I tried to help him, and I got to shut up.
3: You kept talking, and I kept thinking of things. I could have said HP. I was going to say Yellowtech. I was going to say
1: Rode. Remember when we went to the Rode event? That's why I said event we went to in Strathfield.
3: Well, I was thinking, you said fan event. I was thinking Insta360. We're going to talk about that later in the podcast. So,
1: are we?
3: Yes, again. Yeah.
1: Oh, yes. Okay, finally.
4: Lucky last.
1: My good self.
4: Nick. You need to name 20 Pokemon.
0: Oh, that's so easy.
1: Pikachu, Squirtle, Groudon, Kyogre, Rayquaza, Latios, Latias, Charmander, Charizard, Blastoise, Venusaur, Bulbasaur, oh my God, why is this so hard? Meowth, Snorlax,
5: the rock one.
1: The Geodude.
3: See, talking 15. Doesn't help.
0: No, it doesn't. Well done, Bailey.
3: I wanted to do it. I was doing a dance in front of you.
4: I picked Pokemon because I know how much you love Pokemon, but just to prove how hard this game is.
1: I haven't played it in a while as well.
4: You do love it.
1: I haven't played it in like 4 months, so I've gotten all my Pokemon and I went back to basics. Anyway, that is the game, 20 and 30. It's a good one, isn't it?
0: It's really fun, and it's much harder than you think.
1: Yeah.
3: Get your heart pumping.
1: Get your heart pumping, guys. Get your
0: heart pumped.
1: Up and bopping up and moving.
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0: breaking Rain Me In on the Hot Hits with Nick and Lauren, and we are catching up with one of our favourite divas in this country right now.
1: Boy, we say divas. I can see her right now. She's got gloves that match her dress, and it's just the most iconic look I've ever seen.
0: And both the dress and the gloves match what she is doing. Right now, Channel 10 and 10 Play, Traitors, Season 3 for Australia, the biggest season they've ever done, is premiering off the back of the massive success of the US and UK versions. If you haven't watched Traitors before, bunch of celebrities, sometimes it's normies, but this season is celebrities.
1: Yes.
0: All put into a manor together. Gretel Colleen is the host, and she selects her traitors, and over the preceding 13 days, they have to kill everyone in the house and remain undetected.
1: Brilliant.
0: The best game. Chrissy's here to talk all about it.
2: Who amongst us has infantasized about making reality TV stars disappear?
3: Things are about to get murderous.
4: My daughter's like, they're going to get you first, Mum, because you're such a...
3: I'm Gretel Colleen, and this is The Traitors.
0: Premiering on 10. We are so excited The Traitors Australia is here with some absolute icons involved, but I don't think they get more iconic than Chrissy Marsh.
5: Oh, I love that. Yay, I'll clap myself in with these leather gloves.
1: Please do. These gloves are unbelievable.
0: They're very much giving set? Traitors, aren't they?
1: Yes, it is.
5: It's a bit of a traitor set, yes.
1: Okay.
5: I looked back on my outfits, and I think I could have even gone more than I did.
0: Mm-hmm.
5: Yeah.
0: Because if you look at Gretel Colleen's outfits...
5: Oh, my gosh, seriously? She really got some thought through that and, did whole sort of set themes and, yeah, I was sort of thinking I could have gone a little bit more elevated, but I look pretty good.
0: You looked amazing.
5: And I had to learn to do my hair and makeup.
1: What?
5: Yes. So with Housewives, we were allowed hair and makeup everywhere we went, whereas with Traitors, when they called me, I was like, yep, I'll do it. You know, it's something new.
0: Mm.
5: And I think you never say no to a challenge and you never say no to... So I was like up for it, going, yeah, I'll do it. And then they said to me, and I said, oh, look, I'll book my hair and makeup artist for that. And they're like, no. I'm like, what do you mean no? They're like, no. So literally, like, I haven't done my hair and makeup. I mean, I'm sounding really pretentious.
0: Not at all. But
5: for a professional thing, for a very, very long time. Well, I filmed the first season of Housewives 10 years ago. So I literally haven't done it for 10 years. So you can teach an old dog.
0: Do a little crash course.
5: Yeah. You can teach an old dog new tricks.
1: Were you on TikTok? Because that's where I get all my tips from.
5: No, my daughter's becoming a makeup artist. Okay. So she sat with me and the company that she works for, Upmake, basically sat and did 1 to 38 points. And
0: wow.
5: Yeah, and taught me how to do my hair. So many burns. That's why I'm wearing the gloves.
0: I was worried about you guys because you did film Traitors in New Zealand.
5: New Zealand?
0: It's famously quite a windy place. Mm-hmm. So did the hair manage to stay in place?
5: Oh, my gosh. And it's so cold.
0: Yeah.
5: It actually snowed when we were there. And that manor house was haunted. And I'm not kidding you. It really was. Like, petrifying.
1: No, please, Chrissy, I believe you.
5: Yeah. But everyone, like, we'd be sitting there and we'd hear these bangs and these noises. And, like, all the New Zealand crew, they knew. So no one wanted to stay there at night. I'm like, great, leave us here every night.
0: Just
5: left to our own devices.
0: That's what I didn't understand and what I've never understood about Traitors. Where do you actually sleep? Are you in the house?
5: Yeah, well, we're in the house.
0: Right.
5: Yeah.
0: All you see at night is nightfall happens and then the Traitors
5: I know. Can you believe they got to do that? I didn't even see that they looked tired. They're filming for like an extra 2-3 hours every night other than us, and I was exhausted.
0: Yeah.
5: I lost 3 kilos. It was a good weight loss thing for Traitors.
1: So you couldn't pick the Traitors based on the bags under their eyes,
5: No, I couldn't. No. So
0: it was
1: got a coffee for them.
5: Ooh.
0: The first episode is like one of the best pieces of Australian television I've seen in a long time.
5: Yeah, and it's really like, I think, reality TV, and then you mix in like a cinematic, amazing landscapes, and really is something that I've never experienced before in my life. I've done reality TV. We did that an episode a day. So 13 episodes shot in 13 days.
0: Oh, my God.
5: If you last.
1: So like, it's kind of real time.
5: Yeah.
1: It's almost like a real time sort of
5: thing. Totally is real time. And that's unheard of. I mean, very good on the budget.
0: Exactly.
5: Yeah. Housewives took 9 months to film the same.
0: Jesus.
1: Yes.
5: No wonder I was worn out with those bitches.
0: And God, can we just... I just want to ask one Housewives question, because Sydney was my world. And I remember I would go to Universal on Oxford Street and do the watch party.
5: Oh, my gosh. It was so fun, wasn't it?
0: It was such a time. And I feel like everyone in Sydney... I don't know if it was the same in Melbourne for you, Loz, with the Real Housewives of Melbourne. But for Sydney people, Real Housewives of Sydney was like a cultural cornerstone for that year. The very first one.
5: That was really iconic. And also, like, I think for the Traitors, for me, because Melbourne and Sydney have always had this rivalry, and I never really knew Gamble before coming in. And when she hopped out of the car, I was sort of like, oh, my God, that's the last thing I want to do is be around a housewife. Like, I mean, they're all batshit crazy like myself. I'm like, I'm trying to distance myself. And Gamble would have to be one of the sweetest, most. And she pretends to be dumb. I mean, I don't pretend. I just come across sometimes like that when I get the names wrong and stuff. But she's actually pretending. She's super, super smart.
0: She was honestly the iconic lines coming out of her throughout that first episode.
5: But she's just so funny. And I think this cast, and this is the difference, like we went there to the press day the other day and they have all got, but not even big personalities that are trying to take over from other people or anything like that. They're just all really interesting people. Like Menaki is just hilarious. Such an up vibe. Lawson I love to death. Like he's one of my own sons. I just wish I could spank him on the bum and tell him not to be so naughty with all those stupid Instagrams he does.
0: More coming up with the great Chrissy Marsh, Real Housewife of Sydney and now star of Traders Australia after brand new stuff from another diva. Slater, brand new Chanel's on the Hot Hits.

0: the hot hits. My body is in red tea. Hey, it's Somber. You're hearing my song, My Body Isn't Ready, right now.
1: Southwest's hit.

0: My Body Isn't Ready on the Hot Hits with Nick and Lauren. We are still hanging out with one of the contestants of the brand new season of Traitors Australia that has premiered from Real Housewives of Sydney, Chrissy Martin.
1: Who amongst us has infantasized about making reality TV stars disappear?
2: Things are about to get murderous.
3: My daughter's like, they're going to get you first, Mum, because you're such a...
2: I'm Greta Pillay, and this is The Traitors.
0: This was the cute thing, was I wasn't across Menarche. There's a few of the shows that people have come from on this that I haven't actually watched before. But you get to know the people very, very quickly. Don't have to have watched all the shows that people are from to understand them on Traitors, right?
3: Yeah, and I think because they are from all different walks of life, what was so good about it is I learnt you're allowed to call people queer. Queer has been regained by the queers.
0: That's the word that I use.
3: I know. Yeah. Well, there's actually a Traitors promo that has, you know, the five queer, and they say queer, and I was like, oh, I'm like, Reese, you're not allowed to say stuff like that, please. Anyway, apparently you are. So I learnt so much from everyone. Kirby is an Aboriginal lesbian. She kept saying to me, I find you so attractive. I'm like, Kirby, are you just trying to woo me here? And she goes, I'm not normally attracted to older women. I'm like, you're not that much younger.
0: Kirby!
3: I know. Hey, Kirby. But you know what? This is how we were. We literally got in there and loved each other. And we had so much fun at the press day. No one's precious and no one's trying to, well, really, they are trying to murder you.
4: Yeah, well, that's if you all go in there loving each other, how did that work out, like, when you're sort of having to actually go through the game process as well?
3: Well, I think the survivors were the ones that I was always very wary of, because I know how strategic and smart, and I just sort of lived in the house, and obviously we can't give too much away, but day by day. And for me, I had to be real, I had to be who I was, but I found those housewife bitch fights came in really handy. Like, some of these poor young girls off Love Island were like, what the, who is this? Because my motto was, I just needed to stay in long enough to make my family proud.
0: Oh, yeah. That's really sweet.
3: Yeah.
4: Did you? Sure, they would have been proud either way.
3: Yeah.
0: Did you want to be a traitor?
3: I think everyone wanted to be a traitor, and I think that's an ego thing. Everyone thought that they had the power, the strength. But I know myself personally, and looking back now at how hard this was to do, and it really was hard, because you're in the game constantly, and it is a game. And it's not about being competitive, but you're kept in the game by the producers. So it is a very high pressurized environment constantly. But for me, I love the challenges. I mean, being tied up to a post, blindfolded and gagged.
4: Who wouldn't love that? That's a regular Wednesday night, Chrissy.
3: Well, I was saying normally Johnny's involved here. Like, I was like, oh, okay, it's all right.
0: Reese will have to do.
3: Yes, exactly. Oh, but everyone, the outfits. Reese had some fabulous outfits.
4: Of course.
3: Queen.
0: It was, honestly, oh my God, Queen Kong's outfits.
3: I know.
0: And just like switching from like boy mode to Queen Kong mode, like throughout the whole thing. Also, in the first episode, you really get to know just how smart Queen Kong is
3: Oh, like, totally.
0: She clocked it. She clocked some of that stuff so quickly that we all knew as viewers.
3: Yeah. And that's interesting, because I think you always think you're a very perceptive person. I don't know. Do you think you can read people?
4: Yeah. I mean, I do. But then if I was in an environment like that, I wouldn't trust a soul.
3: No, but that's the whole problem. You're constantly second guessing yourself, and you're constantly looking at, like, poor Luke just had like a red rashy thing, and you know, he was accused of all sorts of horrible things. He's like, I've just got a red rash. Like, you couldn't smile the wrong way or do the wrong thing. Or
0: it's so cute. And that's the thing, as a fan of the UK version as well, it is a cute show.
3: Do you know who the number one fans are in the UK?
0: Who?
3: Oh my gosh, Prince William and Kate. Can you believe it?
0: It makes sense, because they will have been through a lot of traitordom.
3: Exactly.
4: Yes. And guess what?
3: Channel 10 the other day puts up, during MasterChef episode, a promo for the traitors just as Harry comes on the FaceTime.
0: Oh, my God.
3: Can you tell me that is not coincidental?
4: Saucy.
3: Yes.
0: They know exactly what they're doing.
3: They know exactly. It went viral, of course.
0: I feel like you are really lucky to do it this season, because, and not to say that you wouldn't have been able to be cast next season, but I think anyone with an Instagram following of more than 9,000 is going to be lining up to be part of season two.
3: Yeah.
0: Like, check out Traitors. It is on 10. It is on 10 Play, and it's addictive television. Chrissy Marsh, we adore you. We hope that you win.
3: Thank you. Well, I'll be down in Melbourne next week, so hopefully I'll come and see you. We'll have a skinny bitch together.
0: Oh my God.
4: I would love nothing more.
3: See you then. Look, we're both wearing leather, matchy-matchy. Toodles.
4: Mine's a bit more cash, but I don't have the gloves.
5: Nick Kelly and Lauren Barry. This

0: Brand new music from Australia's own Nina Jirachi and Porter Robinson. That is What a Cry right across Australia. This is the Hot Hits with Nick and Lauren. But in the meantime, interesting thing around ASAP Rocky, right, Loves?
1: Yes, he reached out to a designer, a logo designer, to see how much he charges for brand logo revisions. He was so polite in the message. He just said, assuming you'd be willing to do so, I would be honoured. I love your work. God bless, right?
0: Yep.
1: Well, then the artist has gone and posted a screenshot of the DM with the caption, I have no words, and like the little emoji with his head
0: the head
1: exploding.
0: Explode one.
2: Yeah, yep.
1: ASAP then comments saying, this is just distasteful. Well, I guess we won't be working together. Oh. Best of luck, buddy.
0: Good.
1: And fair enough.
0: Dude, unless the work is done, you don't post anything about the work. The process
1: Literally.
0: Is private. That's the whole point of this stuff.
1: The post has been deleted. He's not addressed ASAP's comments, but his platform has grown by a fair bit. He's grown by about 120K, but...
0: Right.
1: It's just... It's tacky. Distasteful.
0: Yeah.
1: It's tacky.
0: It's tacky as hell. Because you do get excited about these things. Like when
1: you can be so proud.
0: But you can be... Send it in a text. Text your mate. Don't post it to your people.
1: I had someone follow me recently. I did put it on my story because I thought it was a mistake, but...
0: Was that Jelly Roll?
1: It was Jelly Roll.
0: Yeah, it's a good time. And then we found out it was not a mistake.
1: Oh.
0: Big fan of the show, which was
1: big fan of the show.
0: Fantastic to discover. Yeah, no, I'll close friends some things sometimes. Like, if we've got a really exciting interview coming up, I might put it on close friends and go, holy shit. But, like, I've vetted that close friends list so heavily over the years. Something leaked once. Something leaked out of it.
1: I think I'm across this.
0: I think it was while we were on the show last year. A radio station elsewhere in the country had done something really tacky with an artist, and I posted, "This is tacky. You can literally do anything else with these people, and not this." 10 minutes later, the person who ran that radio station followed me. So clearly, there was a mole. There was a rat.
1: Have you figured out who it was?
0: No, still not to this day.
1: You should do the Wagatha Christie. Remember that when Wayne Rooney's wife?
0: It was. Rebecca Vardy's phone.
1: Yeah.
0: Most iconic.
1: Like she just whittled everything down.
0: Yep.
1: Until she had one person.
0: Nailed it. She blocked everyone from seeing her stories except for one person and then waited to see if it popped up in the Daily Mail.
1: So smart.
0: I think that was genius. Have you watched the doco about it? They've made two of them.
1: I just remember following at the time being like, this is, I need a film.
0: So good. Well, you've got a film if you want one. We are back on the Hot Hits in just a tick.
3: 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Back next.
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3: Yeah, it's brand new Australian music every single night. Tonight's comes to you from an artist that is just one of those people that you know when you think you're cool, right? Yeah. Occasionally we'll think we're cool.
4: Sorry, I've just made a discovery about this artist, but continue.
3: Oh, this is wonderful. Then you discover this artist and you realise, no, I'm not cool at all. This is Psycho. They are cool. From Brizzy, based in Melbourne now, and just makes this kind of music that's like, it's got the pop in there, but it's also a bit psychedelic, it's a bit cruisy, it's weird, it's kind of all of it in one. What was your discovery?
4: They share a birthday with my one son, Noni Hazelhurst Barry. 26th of August, different year.
3: Unbelievable.
4: A few years in age.
3: That's how you know it's good people.
4: Yeah.
3: 100%.
4: Good old Virgo.
3: You know, they made music with Flume and Mallrat and a stack of others, and their music on their own, absolutely unbelievable. Got a second album coming your way. October 2, it'll be out. The record is called Look Up, and it's going to be awesome. And from it is the single called Look Up, the title track. And it's, again, it's weird. It's brilliant. It's catchy. It's everything you want from this artist. Let's do it. Psycho, bunch of samples going on and stuff as well. This is Look Up. It is brand new Australian music tonight on the Hot Hits from Psycho.

0: Miss one of the greatest viral moments of the week on the day yeah. that it happens.
1: But I think we both sort of saw this over the weekend, and then I saw it and went, huh, and then forgot,
0: yeah.
1: and then forgot to send it through as content.
0: It was in personal time, wasn't it?
1: Yes. Well, legendary singer Martha Reeves, she's the Motown star behind Heatwave and Dancing in the Street.
0: Oh, yes.
1: Not across.
0: Dancing but. In the street. That one.
1: Oh, yeah. Yeah, no, no, yeah, yeah. Oh, yeah. Has gone viral with a rendition of the American National Anthem at the inaugural Women's Pro Baseball League game. It's not great. I'm going to be honest. It's no Fergie.
0: It's up there, though.
1: It's up there.
0: This may help bury the Fergie. Ladies and gentlemen, stand to attention for the anthem. Oh.

0: Evening.
1: Oh, I thought we were going to get the high note. Wow, I was just getting into it, actually.
0: Yeah, you want more?
1: Yep.
0: I don't have it, so unfortunately you'll have to find out.
1: Oh, God love her, you know? But I feel like they set her up.
0: How old's she?
1: Oh, I don't know. Martha Reeves, let's see. Let's do a little deep dive on Martha. I wonder if the name Martha will ever come back.
0: Nah, it feels that feels dead and done.
1: Yeah, but I'm sure people said that about, like, I don't know. Ada and things like that.
0: Yep.
1: No, like, there's so many older names that are coming back now.
0: You got any more examples other than Ada?
1: We know someone who called they have a baby Dolores.
0: Who's that?
1: I think I know two people with a baby Dolores.
0: That's odd. Find out any more about Martha.
1: Yeah. She's 85.
0: Oh, well, so, get her off stage. Let the woman live in peace and retirement.
1: Honestly, yeah.
2: Say, can you see?
0: I love the backing vocalist trying to balance it out.
1: Was there anyone at this game?
0: It doesn't sound like it. There was a...
1: sounds like they're in a room.
0: I was literally scrolling on TikTok, and two TikToks later was a video of Ronald McDonald doing it, and it was 10 times better.
1: Saw that one too, actually.
0: Pretty scuff.
3: In the footage of this happening, there is a very small clip of it cutting to the crowd, and you can see people standing there doing the American anthem salute, just holding a laugh, and it's good.
0: Bless
3: it's
0: of, good. Bless of a trying, you know. Never knock an old dog.
1: Yeah.
0: Doing new tricks.
1: Oh, Martha.
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1: No.
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0: Book.au.
3: G'day, Howie here. 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
1: Three for all.
2: Three songs in a row that all have something in common tonight. It's actors who were artists. Who were originally, I went to say artists and said actors instead. Actors. Yeah, musicians who become actors, actors who then become musicians, or multidisciplinary talent, if you really want to call it that.
3: Yes, because Billie Eilish is starring in Sarah Polley's adaptation of Sylvia Plath's book, The Bell Jar. Now, I can't imagine it's going to be a very happy
2: up-tempo
3: if it's Sylvia Plath. It's about a talented college student who descends, oh yes, into clinical depression.
2: Oh.
3: What's that?
2: It's Sylvia Plath.
3: I know. I don't know what I was thinking. Sylvia initially published the book under the pseudonym Victoria Lucas, later republished with her real name. Supposedly semi-autobiographical, with names, places and people changed. So Billie is playing her... as Esther Greenwood. Yes, that is her. She's playing Esther Greenwood, the talented student who descends into clinical depression.
2: You can't have clinical depression with this under it, right?
3: No, I know. I'm very excited. And do you know what? I saw the images, and I know that there's, like, makeup and stuff happening here.
2: Oh.
3: But she looks completely unrecognisable.
2: Yep.
3: And it's not that they've done over-the-top makeup. Her makeup's just red lips, but she's got sort of like a sort of Albany-coloured hair.
2: Very pale face as well.
3: Pale face.
2: She looks like of the time.
3: She does look of the time. She's got the bra shape is spot on. It's that kind of triangular
2: one. For
3: who? For the time.
2: Well, bra's different.
3: Yeah, they were they weren't different, but they sometimes your boobies were like... Like, you know when you see images of Marilyn Monroe and they're more like, almost like Coney?
2: Oh, yeah, the Coney breasts.
3: Yeah, Coney bra. Anyway, I think she looks brilliant and I think she's going to be amazing. It's
2: so cool.
3: Going to be...
2: released.
3: I don't know when it's out. It'll be out
2: soon.
3: At
2: some point.
3: I assume. Yeah.
2: Oh, yeah.
3: It's exciting. I didn't even know she was going into acting.
2: Well, she was in an Amazon series called Swarm in 2023, I heard on the grapevine.
3: Yeah, she was. But, I mean, like, I didn't know that she was doing this.
2: Feels like a natural step for so many, and that's why there are so many artists that have become actors. I mean, the list is crazy.
3: You've got Madonna.
2: Mm-hmm.
3: You've got Lady Gaga.
2: Mm-hmm.
3: You've got...
2: Alicia Keys.
3: Alicia Keys?
2: Yep.
3: Did she?
2: Schmokinacious.
3: Oh, Mariah Carey?
2: Yep. Phil Collins?
3: Britney Spears had a crack?
2: Mm-hmm. You know Phil Collins
3: Beyonce?
2: Was in Hook? Phil Collins was in Hook.
3: I know, he plays a police officer.
2: Oh, sorry. Beyonce?
3: It's one of my favourite movies.
2: What was Beyonce?
3: Beyonce, Austin Powers,
2: of
3: Dream
2: course.
3: Girls. Who else we got?
2: Rihanna. I mean, Rihanna in the Oceans movies. Of course.
3: Whitney Houston.
2: Of course, famously so. You know who's
3: Jessica Simpson?
2: You know who's really good actor? Mary J. Blige.
3: Is she?
2: She plays the Queenpin in Power on Stan.
3: Okay.
2: And she's amazing. Like, you forget that it's Mary J. Blige.
3: Wow.
2: No, it's that level.
3: Nice.
2: I reckon we start the three for all with one of the most prolific artists. Mandy Moore, of course. One of the most prolific artists turned actors. She was in everything in the 60s and 70s. And into the 80s. And then she was also in Mamma Mia 2.
3: Cher. She's in one of my favourite movies, Moonstruck.
2: Oh, great stuff. Of course
3: Nicolas
2: it's Cher.
3: Cage.
2: And Nicolas Cage. Yep. It's been a very back and forth, hasn't it?
3: She won an Oscar for it.
2: Did she?
3: Yeah, pretty sure.
2: Amazing.
3: She's brilliant. You should watch it.
2: Let's do Cher, Believe. One of the best songs ever written. The inventor of auto-tune.
3: Yes.
2: Perfect dance song. Turn it up. You're on the Hot Hits 3 for All.

0: Nick and Lauren. It's the Hot Hits 3 for All.
1: Hey.
2: What?
1: I just want to take another look at you.
3: Somebody there?
2: It's nothing. It's just a wolf.
4: You don't look like a bodyguard.
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0: 3-for-all.
1: Thought we'd do a bit of Billy because we're doing the 3-for-all of artists who've turned actors because announced today with some first screenshots of what it looks like Billie Eilish is going to be in a brand new adaptation of a Sylvia Plath novel.
2: Yes, called The Bell Jar. Billie stars as Esther Greenwood, a talented college student who descends in, you know, true Sylvia Plath fashion into clinical depression.
1: That's right. Hey, what's it called again?
2: The Bell Jar!
1: Yay! Because Lauren's got a bell next to her.
2: I think it's from Hamish and Andy.
1: Oh!
2: Do you want to see how long it goes for?
1: Yeah, it's really long. Okay, go.
2: Okay, ready? Hang on. Nice.
1: Wow!
2: That's nice.
1: Long reverberation there.
2: That's really good.
1: Probably took the station off air just then.
2: Ah, sorry.
1: Ah, well.
2: Anyway, it's very exciting. Another one who, other people that went into acting. Now, it says on this list, Russell Crowe.
1: Yeah.
2: Because I know he's got a big music career.
1: Yeah.
2: Before making his film debut in the 90s, Russell was part of a band. Mm-hmm. He did lead vocals and guitar.
1: He's still performing.
2: I know. I know, all the time.
1: Yeah.
2: Queen Latifah.
1: Of course.
2: Jack Black. Harry Styles, obviously. Harry mm-hmm. Connick Jr.
1: Yep.
2: Okay.
1: Childish Gambino.
2: Childish Gambino, definitely. Idris Elba.
1: Yeah. He did music with Lime Cordial.
2: He was in Cats?
1: Yeah.
2: The film?
1: Yep. You haven't seen it, have you?
2: I refuse. I will hate watch it. David Bowie, of course, was in The Labyrinth.
1: I did not realise Idris Elba had also done Dance Off with Macklemore.
2: Oh, do you know, I was just thinking about Macklemore last night and again today because Downtown came on when I was having my little drive home.
1: Goated bop.
2: And I just thought to myself, this is such a great song. I listened to it 3 times in a row.
1: Yep.
2: And I thought, my goodness, they just don't make songs like this anymore.
1: Nope.
2: And it was so good. And I thought to myself, what happened to Macklemore? Where is he?
1: He's around.
2: I haven't seen him since Friday's Live. Where's his music?
1: I'll tell you off air what happened to Macklemore.
2: Oh.
1: No, it's he's fine.
2: Okay.
1: It's fine. I'll explain.
2: Uh-oh.
1: Yeah. It's just one of those things. You can't really talk about the radio, you know?
2: Oh, no.
1: Let's play Lady Gaga. Obviously, killed it in so many movies.
2: Unbelievable.
1: Joker?
2: Maybe not in that Joker movie.
1: She was great at Joker, mate.
2: Oh, she was.

0: the Promenade People remix of Harry Styles and American Girls on the Hot Hits with Nick and Lauren. That's a bit of fun, isn't it?
1: Yeah.
0: We play the music that matters right now. We're very excited to welcome this next artist in. One we've been looking forward to talking to for a while. It has been 10 years since the debut album. And I will admit, like, commercial radio was not on this artist at the time. And I think if we had our time again, this artist would be all over commercial radio.
1: Absolutely.
0: Talking about Montaigne. This amazing record called Glorious Heights. It had songs that I like because I love you. We love this song already. You may know their voice from the incredibly huge Hilltop Hood song 1955 as well. So good. Represented us for Eurovision. Now, they were going to represent us in 2020 with Don't Break Me, and then obviously got cancelled due to COVID. So they got a chance to represent us in 2021 with a different song called Technicolor. There you go. Only artists have been chosen 2 years in a row. Well, it was their choice. Anyway, no. Glorious Heights is going on a 10-year anniversary tour. You can get your tickets right now online. It starts all this weekend. Please welcome...
2: This is Montaigne on the Hot Hits with Nick and Lauren.
0: It is 10 years this month of a great Australian album, and the artists themselves who made it is here with us. It's Glorious Heights. It's Montaigne!
1: Hello!
3: Yay!
1: It's Montaigne. The first time I ever saw you live was actually in the kitchen of a radio station that I worked at a long time ago, so it would have been 10 years ago.
3: Right.
1: And I remember then thinking, I can't believe that you're only 30. And I mean this with, like, the utmost respect, and I don't know if it's, like, something you have an energy of someone... Do you feel like you're an old soul?
3: I probably would have said I was an old soul when I was, like, 20, but now that I'm 30, turning 31, now I'm, like, I'm a young soul.
1: Yes.
3: Or, like, I feel like when I was 20, I really wanted to be an old soul. I think I was, like, I'm precocious and mature, and now that I'm 30, I'm, like, it's matched up. You know, it's,
0: yes,
3: like, my personality has lined up with my age, maybe, but also, like, my partner often makes the semi-joke that I'm, like, a teenage boy a little bit, which I embrace, and I've definitely got a bit of the energy.
0: Yeah.
1: Yeah.
0: I mean, there was probably, like, a period, considering you were, like, you know, a successful musician at 19, 20, there was probably that, like, period of, like, 18 to 22 that you didn't get to, like, enjoy as a teenage boy would.
3: Yeah.
0: That debauchery that you can only do once you're officially an adult, but it's still teenage vibes.
3: 100%. I think because, you know, my dad was a professional athlete and I grew up doing elite sport, and I definitely have the discipline that, like, they teach you just inculcated in me. And so once career stuff started happening, I was very diligent. I was like, I'm not doing anything crazy. I'm not letting my hair down too much. You know, I was like, I'm working now. And yeah, and I mean, like, I'm still like that. I'm still working all the time, but I feel like I'm a bit more relaxed now while still having the discipline, which is good.
0: Oh, I feel that so enormously. Mm. Like, that has been my experience of turning 30 has really felt like I'm the age I am now.
3: Yeah.
0: Whereas when I was 20, you've known me since I was 20.
3: Yeah.
0: I was go get a million miles an hour kind of person.
3: Yeah, yeah.
0: It's just kind of ingrained in you sometimes.
3: Yes.
0: And you got to balance it out.
1: Exactly. Guys, I'm 36 and I just put a princess corner in my bedroom. So
3: a princess corner?
0: It's really cute.
3: What is that?
1: I'll show you.
0: It's like a nook. It's like a gorgeous,
1: like,
0: little...
1: I put a giant beanbag.
3: Oh!
1: And then I got...
3: Oh, that's lovely.
1: Yeah, see?
3: The ambiance.
1: Age, guys. It's not real anyway.
3: Yeah.
1: It doesn't matter.
3: It really
1: is. Do what
3: isn't.
1: You want.
3: Oh, yeah, now that I'm 30, I'm like, 30's not old at all. When I was, like, 22, I was like, one day I'm going to be 30. I'm going to be over the hill. And now I'm 30. I'm like, God, there's still, like, at least, hopefully, 40 years left of my life.
0: Fingers crossed. Fingers crossed.
1: More than that.
3: Well, yeah, at least. I'm not.
1: At least.
3: I'm trying to be realistic while also being optimistic, mate.
1: Yeah.
0: 40 years of, like quality of life, at least.
3: Yes.
0: Is what you'd like.
3: Yeah, yeah, yeah.
0: But considering you've got professional athlete in you, you'll probably live a lot longer than me and Lauren will.
3: I'm hoping to be one of those people that's, like, very fit until they die, basically.
0: Yeah.
3: Like,
0: yeah.
3: What's his name? Dick Van Dyke.
0: Yeah.
3: Yeah.
0: Yeah.
3: Yeah.
0: He's, I mean, look.
1: I don't know how fit he is.
3: He's like 100 and something. Yeah. Like he's old. But he's like doing yoga and stuff still. He's I don't know if he's like jumping around, but he's like he's spry-ish.
0: His legs can move.
3: He's
0: like his spry joints
3: for
0: have
3: a 100-and-something-year-old guy.
1: Yeah. No, that is a fair point.
0: Yeah. Well, I hope we can keep talking about your music until you're 100. How do you feel like this album has aged over a decade? Like, do you still listen to it?
3: I don't really listen to it. I obviously listened to it for the tour so that I could be like, okay, what are these songs again? I mean, I remember them. They're so ingrained in my blood. But, like, I think they've aged well. I think the style is very of its time, like, musically, like, the production and stuff. The lyrics, I still think they stand up. However, I think I have become a better writer.
0: Okay.
3: Like, I think I write story a bit better now than I did back then. Maybe back then I wasn't writing story as much. I think now my focus is telling stories in songs, where back then it was just pure expression of emotion. And I think sometimes it was a little bit clunky, but also, like, my partner's always like, people love your lyrics. Like, it doesn't, you know, you might scrutinize them because you're you, but, like, they're good to other people, so don't criticize them too much. I'm like, yeah, that's so fair.
0: We got more coming up with Montaigne, who is celebrating 10 years of their debut album, Glorious Heights, including this amazing song. God, we love this.
1: We do.
0: Real scream along, because I love you, Montaigne, put this on the hot

0: morning, it's Nick and Lauren. Ariana Grande made a statement on stage. We'll get to that in just a tick about everything that's been transpiring over the last week or so, Loz.
1: Yes.
0: In the meantime, we are still hanging out with Montaigne. You may know them from their amazing album 10 years ago this month, which included This Because I Love You. You may know them from 1955. Yeah. Hilltop. What a time to be alive. Montaigne is still hanging out talking about 10 years of their groundbreaking debut album.
2: Montaigne on the Hot Hits with Nick and Lauren.
0: You were talking a minute ago about how if you were doing this album you put out 10 years ago again today, you maybe would have talked about things differently, done the lyrics differently. Do you think you, like, overshared a little bit?
3: I don't know. If I did, I don't know if I felt the consequences of it. Do you know what I mean? It's like, I'm not worried about how much I shared, and it didn't come back to bite me, I don't think. I mean, like, you know, obviously people have a certain perception on me, and I don't know what that is. But I've not ever had to, like, confront any, like, uncomfortable moment with someone because they read my lyrics, listened to my lyrics, and were like, whoa, that's crazy.
0: Yeah.
1: Do you ever give them a heads up?
3: Who?
1: Like, if you've written a song about someone, you're like, oh, it's a bit scary. You say,
3: no,
1: FYI.
3: No. I mean, no. I think it just depends. Like, I definitely have told people in the past that I wrote something more or less about them because I thought it would be flattering, you know what I mean? And then maybe it actually wasn't so flattering or something. But generally, I just write the song and then release it and then hope that no one's, like,
0: do not perceive me.
1: Yeah. You have collabed with Nia Draci in the past, and I didn't realise you taught her back in 2018. What? No?
3: No, she taught me.
1: Oh, no way!
3: Yeah.
0: That was Ableton Live School, right?
1: I misread that. Okay.
3: Yeah.
1: All right.
0: Just adding to another bowl of the freakishness of Nia Draci to be a teacher at, like, 18.
3: Yeah.
1: Oh, my God.
3: I'm so envious of her because she got her production start when she was, like, in primary school, like, so young. And I, you know, started my journey, like, 6 years ago. And I'm like, I've got so much catching up to do. But, yeah, she's amazing. She was amazing back then. I remember when she released her Bloomier EP, I was like, this is really good. And I have loved her music and really backed her ever since I met her at live school. Because also she's just kind of like the nicest, most normal person ever. Like, she really deserves everything. And you just know that when she takes hold of it, like, she's going to be so grateful and just so humble about it, you know?
0: Yeah. That's so beautifully put. She's in it for the right reasons.
3: Yes.
0: And I think you deserve your flowers. You were an early adopter.
1: Absolutely.
0: You really were.
3: Yeah. I try not to, like, brag about that too much, but I was definitely an early adopter. There's only, you know, like, obviously Nina Las Vegas is, like, the earliest adopter, I would say.
0: I try and sometimes claim it because we went to the same high school. So technically I've known her since she was 13, but no, it's all Nina Las Vegas' flowers for sure. Very excited for what is to come for you, and in terms of the new music space as well, I mean, you're always cooking. What are you excited about post this kind of 10-year anniversary moment?
3: Yeah, I'm working on, I haven't decided yet, it's either two EPs or one album. The thing is, I think it's two EPs because I think one is really electronic and the other one is, like, kind of Fiona Apple.
0: Awesome.
3: And so I'm working on that. I, like, Twitch stream as well, so, like, I am making the EPs, like, on live stream, basically. I try to stream 1 hour per day. Partly also to just, like, make sure I'm getting my hours into, like, build my chops on production. Doing it on stream is awesome, especially because you have people watching you, which means you have to work fast. So it's kind of like a real pressure test, and it's made me quite fast and good at producing, which is really nice. So anyway, I've been doing that. I'm really excited for that music as well because I released my first self-produced album last year, and I'm really proud of that. But, like, I listen to that now, I'm like, okay, I can hear the ways in which it's an amateur work, you know? It's like, I could have sound selected with better mixing in mind, or I could have done this, that, or the other, you know? And so I'm keen to, like, now take the things I've learned in the last couple of years about producing and mixing and all of that into this work, and hopefully it's even better than the last work, and the next one will be even better than the last one, you know what I mean? Yeah.
0: It's so sick. That's life, isn't it? It's a constant, like, learning curve, and you're constantly learning new ways to make stuff that feels more authentic to you, and better ways to express yourself, all that kind of stuff. Whatever comes from you, you are a lifelong artist, and congratulations on 10 years of this record. I'm glad you're getting a moment to celebrate it, and we can't wait to see what comes next.
3: Thanks so much.
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1: May I offer you a titty girl tidbit?
0: Yes, you absolutely may, titty girl.
1: Thank you. These are seven things humans physically cannot do.
0: Okay.
1: Are you ready?
0: Was that a burp?
1: No, I went like that. Are you ready?
0: Yes.
1: My burps don't sound like that.
0: Yeah,
1: they're
0: burp.
1: Much louder. Yeah. Do you know I only learned how to burp? This is a titty girl tidbit when I was 16.
0: What? What?
1: Actually, no, later.
0: What did you learn?
1: I did. You can ask my mum.
0: I believe
1: you. Can
0: I believe
1: call her.
0: You. No, I don't need
1: so,
0: a secretary page.
1: I wasn't even 16, I was like 20. Because my boyfriend at the time, Nick Beesbrook, he had to teach me.
0: Nick Beesbrook, full name on the show.
1: Anyway,
0: things did, that. Like, did you date a guy named Nick?
1: Yes, with a C.
0: No. How have we not talked about
1: this?
0: He
1: was NIC.
0: Yeah, that's ridiculous.
1: Yes.
0: You learn something anyway. New every day about your mate. All right.
1: Yep.
0: Go.
1: Seven things humans physically cannot do.
0: Okay.
1: You've never heard your real voice.
0: Yes, I have. I'm a radio presenter. I hear it through my ears every day.
1: Okay. You'll never see your eyes move. Like, well, unless it's in a video.
0: I'm on a camera. I can see my
1: Yeah,
0: eyes
1: unless
0: move.
1: Unless it's in a video.
0: That's two from two.
1: But I mean, like, you can't look in the mirror and see your own eyes move.
0: Yes, you can. Yes, you can. You can look in the mirror and see your eyes move. What about...
1: No, because your eyes have moved. Like, to the...
2: You can see it in your peripherals.
1: You can't remember the moment you fall asleep. I actually can because I read Reddit till I fall asleep and I always, for some reason, go, no, no, I want to finish this. And then I try and continue.
0: I don't think I've not known the moment. No, I don't think I've known the moment except for on Sunday when I fell asleep at the theatre.
1: You didn't tell me that.
0: I fell asleep.
2: Remember the last bit of what you were watching?
0: Fell asleep on mum's shoulder.
1: I fell asleep in Mousetrap.
0: In what?
1: Mousetrap at the theatre. Anyway. Your brain can't fully focus on two things at once. Like, it flicks between. Like, if I'm trying to picture an apple.
0: Yeah.
1: I try and picture an orange.
0: Okay. Can't do it?
1: No.
2: Wow. I can hear you picturing them both.
0: I can definitely think about, like, the show and also the existential depression.
1: Totally.
0: That lingers in my life.
1: Me too. That's just like a background noise.
0: Yeah. 100%.
2: Rapidly flickering.
0: Yes.
1: What about this one? You can't smell yourself the way others do, and I agree with that. Because it's like, you know, when you put, even when you put perfume on, but like your natural scent, you know when people say, oh, you smell so good, and I'm like, I don't smell like anything.
0: That's probably the truest one you've done so far. You have no sense of your own smell.
1: No.
0: I feel. In fact, like, you often think you probably stink, and then you ask someone, and they're like, no, you're fine.
1: Now, this one I find fascinating.
0: Sorry, run out of titty girl tidbit music. One.
1: Offer you a titty girl tidbit. I think about this all the time. Your brain stops you from biting yourself too hard. Now, did you know, Nick Kelly, this is an add-on to my titty girl tidbit, biting through your pinky finger is the same as biting through a carrot, but your brain just tells you not to do it.
0: You've titty girl tidbitted that one before.
1: Oh.
0: And it makes so much sense. Because it really hurts the
1: it
0: second
1: does really
0: you start
1: hurt.
0: Biting onto
1: Did you
0: it.
1: See that thing in primary school where you'd bite both your pinkies like that?
0: Yeah.
1: For like ages?
0: No.
1: Ish?
0: No.
1: 1, 2, 3, 4, 5, 6.
0: No, I didn't
1: 7.
0: Do this.
1: And then you go like that and you link them together.
0: Did anyone that you went to school with do that as well? Was this a
1: everyone.
0: Common thing in the school grade? Or was this a,
1: what, everyone
2: what is
1: did.
2: The effect of this?
1: It really hurts when you link your fingers together.
2: I don't if really want to try it then.
1: Well,
0: next titty girl tidbit.
1: Oh.
0: Midway through and you just put your phone down and give it up.
1: Your tongue can't feel itself on its own.
0: Yeah, it can. I'm folding it in half and I can feel where the fold is.
1: Do you ever do those spitty things out the bottom?
0: God, that's your personal mic sock.
1: That's all I've got.
0: Awesome. Great break, mate.
1: Good stuff.
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0: The Hot Hits with Nick and Lauren.
1: Now, we obviously touched on it yesterday, that Ariana Grande will soon take a step back from the public eye and has dropped out of her next project, which was a West End show with Jonathan...
2: Bailey.
1: Why do I keep forgetting his name?
2: Yeah, the last name keeps slipping out of your mind.
1: Why? She's in the middle of a 41-date world tour and last week released her album Petal and the accompanying new single with the video clip that sort of got prompted a lot of comments.
2: Yeah, about how thin she looks.
1: Correct.
2: And, yeah, talked about that last night. If you haven't heard the conversation we had last night, that's worth checking out. It's on the podcast feed.
1: Yes. Well, during her concert in Chicago last night, Ariana wanted to emphasise to everyone that this was a decision that she did make a long time ago.
3: The announcement that was made yesterday was not a reactive or impulsive thing. It is something that I had decided. It's a plan that I had quietly made a long time ago, and it's a decision that was made from a thoughtful and empowered place. Boundaries can need to be set. Human beings can need a break sometimes. And also, this can be and will continue to be the greatest experience of my professional or creative life.
2: It's interesting because I think she's right, and I think she probably did make this decision a long while ago. It just feels like it's kind of been pushed forward a little bit. Like
1: I agree, because obviously she has backed out of this show with Jonathan Bailey that she was meant to star in with him. And look, power to her, because as she said, you know, we're all human beings. You need to take time when you need to take time, and I'm sure that the plan was to take some time at some stage, but I do agree that I think this has been brought forward
2: slightly. Same sentiment as yesterday as well. All we hope is that she's got good people around her and that she gets whatever she needs.
1: Absolutely, and time off is what this girl needs. Like we said last night, she's been working non-stop since Wicked.
2: Yeah.
1: And beyond
2: realistically,
1: that,
2: she's been working non-stop since Nickelodeon.
1: Yeah.
2: Like, when you're a performer of this caliber, you literally do not get a break. And this won't be, don't get us wrong, this won't be a break. She's a pop star. They don't get breaks.
1: Yeah. Yep.
2: The scrutiny continues, whether you're inputting or not.
1: This is why I hope she's got people around her that just say, no, we meet like a break.
2: Yeah.
1: That's anyway.
2: All right, a couple more stories.
1: Bradley Cooper and Gigi Hadid have been photographed together in Paris. They have been together for 3 years now, which that feels about right, actually.
2: That's flown for me.
1: It's gone really quickly, but it does feel about right because it was just rumours for a long time. Yeah. And in the picture, they both appear to be wearing thin gold bands on their left ring fingers.
2: Oh!
1: So naturally, we're all just like, they're married.
2: Or
1: why
2: engaged.
1: Else would you wear them?
2: Engaged, right? If it's a band, you're just engaged.
1: A woman doesn't generally wear a band for an engagement.
2: Maybe they're doing it differently, you know?
1: Maybe
2: new
1: it's
2: age
1: all
2: man
1: for
2: and woman.
1: Publicity.
2: Oh, no. Celebrities doing something for publicity?
1: I don't.
2: What are you on?
1: Now, this story's interesting. An unencrypted master copy of an unreleased Nicolas Cage thriller was hand-delivered to Netflix Hollywood headquarters at their request, right? This happens all the time, apparently. The film was titled Fortitude, and it took 7 years to make from inception to finished product. It took $45 million to produce, financed by Afram, a Swiss billionaire. Netflix execs screened the film one day after it was delivered. 9 days later, the Netflix original film director, Sean Burney, acknowledged the digital cinema package had been stolen.
2: Oh.
1: And now Afram is suing for $105 million for breach of contract.
2: Who's got it?
1: No one's got it.
2: Surely they can get people on the case and save themselves from a $105 million lawsuit.
1: But also, you only had one copy?

0: cloud.
1: This is the 21st century. You have multiple options of storage.
0: Encrypted copy in the cloud. I understand you want to get everything done physically and send it off. But yeah, make a copy of it.
1: At least have one backup copy and keep it in a safe.
0: Come on, guys.
1: Pop it on a DVD.
0: Exactly. Or a Blu-ray.
1: Blu-ray even. VHS.
0: Want to keep listing physical materials?
1: USB. Floppy disk. The Hot Hits with Nick and Lauren. Hey, it's Tessa. Here's our song.

0: Morning, Katza.
1: In celebration of the night that was, it's the Hot Hits Awards ceremony.
0: Yeah. Couple of awards for things that happen in on or around the show. Lauren Barry has the first award of the night, obviously.
2: Yes, because I'm a lady.
0: I do many things.
2: We took calls early in the show on did you match on a dating app and then accidentally meet in real life? So you didn't go on a date or anything like that. You just bumped into each other and maybe it was a bit of like a, whoa, you unmatched me. Okay, didn't mean to. Or maybe you didn't even talk. Anyway, we got this fantastic call from Eden.
3: Back in 2020, I matched with a guy on Tinder. I ran into him in the supermarket. He approached me and he actually asked why I had ghosted him. He asked me on a date. I agreed. One thing led to another. Mm. We had a night together. Mm. I honestly never wanted to see the man again. But 4 weeks later, I found out a little surprise. I found out I was pregnant.
0: What?
3: So I had no choice but to contact him, and I contacted him. Lo and behold, we decided to start a relationship together, and that now 5 years later, we're actually getting married in 2 weeks.
0: And that's on love.
2: So beautiful. She said that watching him sort of almost like grow up, and not grow up, but like mature and become a dad, and she said she just fell in love with him more and more. Isn't that the most beautiful thing?
0: Their full story on the podcast feed. I just think, I was also thinking, I hadn't thought about this when she first called,
2: yeah.
0: But listening back to that, the balls on old mate going up to her and asking why he was ghosted, I would run away.
2: Me?
0: You would not see me anywhere in that supermarket.
2: Too. Especially in a supermarket. Nightclub, different.
0: Like, far out, man. It's amazing. Producer Carl, your award for the night, please.
4: My award goes to whoever took that film from Netflix, because good on you.
0: Yeah. So someone stole a film that was delivered to Netflix, a new Nicolas Cage movie, and now they're being sued for $105 million.
2: Because they lost it, misplaced it or something.
4: Somebody's definitely nicked it, and it'll resurface in like 100 years.
0: I really want to know where it is. I know it'll be. It'll be in some robber's house.
4: Surely they'll be listening to the show and they'll just
0: tell
4: us.
0: They're big listener people, yeah. Criminals.
2: They are.
0: Criminals love listener. A lot of true crime content on there. You can help them learn. My award for tonight will go to, of course, I haven't quite thought about it yet. I'm going to give it to Montaigne, who was in a little bit earlier. So Montaigne has been making music out of this country for more than a decade. It's so good. It's avant-garde. It's artsy. It's like, it's also just really good and catchy. And they just, like, made the coolest career for themselves. Like, yeah, it started with music, and then they were like, I'm into comedy, so I'm going to do a bit of comedy stuff, and it's funny. And then, like, I'm into video games, so then they start Twitch streaming a few hours a day, and, like...
2: And making music for video games, I think.
0: So sick. They literally have a song on YouTube with 178 million views.
2: Whoa.
0: Madness.
4: Insane.
0: Shouts, Montaigne. Tomorrow night on the show. Oh, I don't know, just a Spice Girl. Melanie, what's that noise, bro?
2: It's me going...
0: Yeah, Mel C will be here.
2: That's not the right version again.
0: It's the one I've got.
2: Yeah, but it's not Mel C singing.
0: I've also got the less... Yes, it is.
2: No, it's not. That's it.
0: Interesting. This is the one featuring Lisa Left Eye Lopez Valet.
2: Valet. I didn't know that she did have one with her.
0: Yeah. Beautiful combo. I'm really glad you've given up on the singing ban as of today due to the delay of it all.
2: Well, no one mentioned that it was delayed, so I thought maybe the delay's gone.
0: You know what? I respect it.
2: I just was feeling it.
0: And so you should be. We're all about feeling the music, and we're back live tomorrow night from 7 o'clock. Catch ya.
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23: Matt and Alex are with you. Very excited to have a guest with us today. Alex Dyson hinted at it yesterday. Someone who comes from across the pond, from Houston, Texas, actually.
24: Yeah, now decided to live in Brisbane, of all places, Matt O'Kine, just like you.
23: Ah, yep. And that's why they're here, because we happened to catch up recently, and I thought, well, I want to hear more from you.
24: Dude, what's the Brisbane scene like when you're going to meet another Brisbanealities. It's not as good as personalities.
23: What to be completely Brisbane honest, people? Me and this person had a coffee and I organised it and I organised the cafe.
24: Is this like a Hilltop Hood situation? Was it a in the DMs?
23: Know, just following each other on the gram and going, hey, you know, let's catch up and chat about, you know, content and stuff. Mm-hmm. But I also made the meeting happen right next to the Barber Academy where I could get my hair cut. So that was...
24: very nice.
23: I don't know if that's the creative hub that you were looking for, Alex Dyson. More so, I just wanted a $10 haircut.
24: Well, I do want to talk about hair in a moment. Matt, let's do it. It's Matt and Alex All Day Breakfast.
0: Let's get this show on the road.
1: Let's go.
0: Here we go, here we go, here we go.
24: I heard a very disturbing urban legend. The story that happened to a friend of a friend of someone, Matt O'Kine, recently.
23: Yes.
24: I wanted to discuss with you. Okay.
23: What was happening? Were they babysitting for their, you know, friends, and they heard a loud thump, thump, thump. And they thought, the parents should be home any minute now. Thump, thump. So they reached around the corner and felt the bloodied stump of where the parents' head should be as they walked through the door. Was it one of those urban legends?
24: No.
23: Was it the surprise party at the principal's house? And he walked in and said, "Zuma, come and lick me."
24: What?
23: You haven't heard about that? The principal of the school had a dog called Zuma, and all the kids were trying to, someone was trying to surprise him for a birthday party, but the principal walked in with peanut butter on his bits and said, "Zuma, Zuma, come and lick me." And all the people who were surprising him for his birthday went, "Oh my God." It wasn't that one?
24: No, it wasn't a principal getting caught with peanut butter
23: penis. On their bits?
24: No, I've heard the ones of, like, a girl went on a date and went to use the bathroom and it didn't flush, and so put it in a plastic bag so the person wouldn't see that she'd left his toilet in a state, wrote a note saying, "Oh, it was a great night last night, thanks for having me," walked out, but then locked herself out and left the bag of poo on the table next to the note that said, "Had a great night."
23: Did you ever have the Zuma or the poo on a date one?
2: I hadn't heard those ones. There was one that went around at our school that was like somebody was babysitting and they went to the baby's room and they got creeped out by this like large clown toy that was sitting in the... like a life-size thing that's sitting in the corner of the room. And she called up the parents like, "Oh, can I just get, like, turn that around because it's freaking me out?" And they said, "We don't have a clown toy in the room."
24: Yeah, well, I remember back, I think it was Tom Ballard, we used to do urban myths and people would call up and go, "No, that literally happened to a friend of a friend." But multiple people would have, like, the same story about those sort of things.
2: There was a few sexual ones that went around our school of, like, sexual urban legends.
24: Oh, gosh.
23: Okay, like what?
2: I don't even know.
23: I'm going to hear these another day. I want to hear about these another day. Daiso, we've got to get Lex on. He's our guest soon. So let's go, Daiso.
24: Well, this comes up because I know a couple of bros went over to Thailand recently to get a hair transplant.
23: Ooh.
24: Went in solidarity. Both got the dome done, which I'm sure, Matt, I think we've talked about you considering that at some point.
23: Oh, yeah, on Turkish Airlines.
24: Yeah.
23: That's the one that everyone seems to be sort of, you know, leaning towards. Apparently you get on the plane and everyone's got the little dotted head.
24: It's a long day in the chair, from what I hear.
23: I had a friend to do it in Australia, though. They preferred it. They had to spend about $20,000, but they get constant, like, checkups and you know, it's sort of like buying your electronics from an actual store. You can kind of go back to it and
24: exactly.
23: There's accountability.
24: It's getting your gun from a gun dealership, not just in the mail.
23: just delivered. God almighty.
24: As you mentioned yesterday. But anyway, I'm glad you brought up Turkey because this story is about Turkey, which is the hub of medical tourism for a lot of these type of things. I don't know how true it is because Annalise told me she was talking to a friend who works with an airline and says that the pilot of an airline, his girlfriend, it happened to his girlfriend or something like that.
23: Okay.
24: Right. So this is how far we're getting from the, which makes me go, I wonder. Anyway, this particular person wanted to get a breast enlargement surgery done.
23: Yeah.
24: Okay. Not just hair plugs in Turkey or, you know, hair transplants. You can get all sorts of things done, including a boob job.
23: Yeah.
24: Flies over there. Gets it done. Now, according to this story, she was getting quite a large size option.
23: Mm-hmm.
24: Okay. Goes in there, picks that, goes under the knife, comes to. They go, "Oh, it all went very well. Looks at it. perfect, all fine. That healing, that scar under the, you know, breast, that'll heal up totally fine. We did encounter, when we got in, it was difficult to stretch the skin across the entire section. So what we did was we took a little bit of a graft from your back and just placed it there so that it would all fit and would look nice and it wouldn't, you know, be a problem. So he's like, mm-hmm. Oh, okay. And it turned out looking okay. That's fine. Goes back to Australia or wherever. Starts feeling a bit crook, a bit sore around the back area. Not sure what's going on. Goes into the doctor. It's like, oh, can you check out what's going on? They give her a x-ray or ultrasound. And they say, I'm sorry, but it looks like you only have one kidney.
23: What?
24: So the skin graft from the back to give the chest skin a little bit of extra give was actually a ruse to open up
23: steal their kidney.
24: And while you're in the chair, take your kidney.
23: Oh, no. Okay, what do we think,
24: Ron? No, that's the thing. Sometimes if it's like, no, this literally happened to my friend, you could go, Jesus, that's crazy. What? Unbelievable. But it's a bit more believable because it's a close one. I'm telling you, after my girlfriend told me that her friend knew someone whose girlfriend this happened to. So the longest stretch that's getting is making me go, I'm not sure how true this is. But I wanted to bring it up with you, Matt, because you've got a good nose for these kind of things. How true do you reckon this is?
23: Okay, for one, I love it.
24: That's awful.
23: No, let's not let the truth get in the way of a good story. That is an incredible story, and I do think that it's incredibly interesting. Having Googled it, the idea that someone would wake up in a hotel bathtub full of ice, which is the version that we've all heard.
24: No, exactly.
23: That apparently is false. But they say real-world kidney theft is a highly complex, sophisticated crime. A transplant requires precise tissue matching, sterile operating rooms, and a strict 24-hour survival window for the organ and highly trained surgeons. So
24: you're in the highly trained surgery area.
23: Yes.
24: But can people who are good at crafting voluptuous breasts also be good at stealing kidneys?
23: There is somewhere called the Kavray Kidney Valley in Nepal in which extremely poor people are manipulated into selling their organs.
24: Well, that's not very nice.
23: No, it's not.
24: That's
23: so
24: slightly depressing.
23: Yes, but I'm not seeing anything from plastic surgery, but I tell you what, let's hear from you, okay? If you have any stories like this that you can verify, please let us know at matt.n.alex, please, because, yeah, we've got to get to the bottom of this. Right now, Daiso, we've got a guest coming up next, so we're going to have them join us. And Bron, don't you think I don't want to hear about these other sexual urban legends? So we're going to do that on Thursday.
24: It's a Matt and Alex all-day breakfast urban sex legend special coming up for you.
23: Drippy. Well, Alex Dyson, I'm very excited to be introducing a guest to Matt and Alex All Day Breakfast, who you might recognize from Instagram or TikTok from her incredible observations of the differences between life in Australia versus the United States of America. She sounds a little bit like this.
1: I might hurt some Australians' feelings by saying this, but I always give it to you straight, and I'm going to tell you. When Australians say no to Americans and to probably other people in the world, it does sound like you're adding an R at the end of that word. Nor. It's not an awkward thing. It's not a Bogan thing. It's not a regional thing. It's a all of Australians thing. Y'all sound like you say nor instead of no. No, nor.
23: Wow, getting the H2O treatment there. Oh, no. Is Lexi in Wonderland. Hello, Lex. Or Lex in Wonderland, I should say. Sorry. Hello,
3: hi.
23: Lex. How are you?
3: G'day, mate.
23: How's it going?
3: It's going great. I'm very excited to be here. Thank you for having me.
24: I'm excited to have you on, Lex. I couldn't believe when Matt said, I bumped into this girl, Lex, who does these, you know, from America, but living in Brisbane. Now I'm like, oh, my God. I watch her all the time.
23: Yeah.
3: That's so nice.
24: I think it's maybe not just you, Lex, but so many different people experiencing Australia for the first time. It is really interesting to see our country through their eyes. And you're such a great proponent of it. You're so good at it. When did you first move to this country?
3: Yeah, we moved in August 2024. So pretty soon it'll be 2 years. And it's flown by, I gotta say. Very fast experience, but a very wonderful one too.
23: But what I find interesting is because you've popped up on my feed, on Alex's feed, on so many feeds, probably producer Bron's feed. So many of your videos are about the differences between Australian and American culture and things that you've gotten used to. But what surprises me is you've gotten, I think you're clocking at 70,000 followers on Instagram alone already. You weren't in the business at all up until, what, 2 years ago?
3: Yeah, I started posting regularly January of last year. So it's been a year and a half. And I just said I was going to commit to it and post every day. And here we are.
23: So you literally, you were like, it's just such an interesting turn of events because so many people who are doing the Instagram thing, you know, it's comedians or it's presenters or whatever. And you had no background in that. And you just said, I'm going to be a content creator.
3: Yes, but that's kind of how my mind works. I've had many different roles, careers in the past, and every time I'm like, I want to do this now. And luckily I have a husband who supports my crazy dreams, and I had the time to dedicate to this new venture of mine, given we had just moved and I had to quit my job in Houston where we moved from and didn't have a job here. So it all just kind of aligned in a really beautiful way, and everything has been very organic. If I get an opportunity, I usually say yes and just roll with that.
21: 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It's Matt and Alex, the all-day breakfast podcast for your early morning.
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1: Southwest's hit.
2: There's no such thing as an overnight success, Lex. Did you have to cringe at yourself for a good 6 months before things started really popping off?
3: Yeah, you have to pay that cringe tax. That's what I tell. I coach small businesses with their socials, and I tell them all the time, I know it's cringe to talk to the camera. You've got to do it anyway, because that's the only way you're going to get through the cringe moments and on the other side to where it just feels natural. And yeah, I'm pretty proud of myself, I will say, because I wouldn't even post on my private page very much, let alone comment on people's things. And if I posted, it was just static photos or something like that. It never really was me talking or putting myself out there that way. So yeah, it's been actually a really nice journey for me to get through that experience and learn the ins and outs of it and to gain some confidence, actually.
4: What was the first video that popped off?
3: Oh.
4: And what was it about?
3: Oh, it was pretty early on in my content creation journey, and also pretty early after we moved here. I posted a video that became controversial, and now I understand why, but it was not my intent. It was
4: okay. Come on, I'm keen now. Yeah, what'd you do?
3: Yeah, I'm setting it up. It was a video of me a couple months in after moving here, pumping gas. And yes, I called it gas, fuel or petrol, at the gas station, not the servo or the, I guess, fuel station.
2: Oh, God, Lex, you are like Sideshow Bob stepping into the rakes here. Just clangor after clangor of pumping gas. And oh, my God.
3: I did not intentionally say gas, right? I just said what I grew up saying. In the States, we call it gas. And I also made the mistake, which I know now, of you're not supposed to use your phones at the servos here, right? Yeah, so yes. I was filming while I was pumping. Because in the States, at least in Texas where I'm from, they don't give a rip about that. So I think there's like signs, but nobody pays attention to them, because that's just kind of how it is in the States.
2: Yeah, yeah. You're allowed phones and guns at the servo in Texas. which is more dangerous? You tell me.
3: Yeah, it's all relative, right? Yeah. And so it went viral pretty quickly.
4: Because what were you pinpointing that video?
3: So the thing I was talking about was the difference between the process of pumping fuel here. In the States, you have to pay first, and then you pump. Like, you have to put in your credit card information first, right? It holds it, or you go pay cash inside. Then you pump, and then the machine will charge you for the amount of gas that you pumped, right?
2: Yeah, pay before you pump.
3: Yeah, you pay before you pump, and then here it's the opposite. And I was genuinely worried at times that I would just drive off by accident and forget and, you know, get arrested and have to go back to the States or something. Like, that's where my mind went. So I was talking about how cool it is that, you know, it's just different. And, you know, and I even said at the end, because I'm not a controversial kind of poster. I say my observations with love and, you know, with appreciation for Australia and the people in it. So at the end, I even said, like, oh, you know, living abroad, you learn something new every day. And still, those comments were rough. I almost just I almost hung my content creation cap up then.
4: Are you serious?
2: Because
4: as soon as you get a little bit of heat, the haters come pretty quick.
2: Oh, they do. Yeah, Matt's probably in the duo, the most experienced of them haters coming
4: for him.
2: What sort of advice would you give to Lex of the heat you've copped online over the years?
4: I want to hear what some of the heat was in a second from your this seemingly in innocent post. But no, haters are good. Haters are a very good sign.
3: Oh, yeah.
4: Haters equal growth. It means that you're being exposed to people who don't want to see you, and it annoys them.
3: Yeah.
4: And so whenever I get haters now, I'm like, yes, that video is popping off, son.
3: You're like,
4: love
3: okay,
4: it.
3: I did something right, I guess, in a weird
2: it's
3: way.
2: It's weird how it sticks with you, though. Like, of all the really nice, lovely comments, the haters, like, it's I know I shouldn't, but you sort of hyperfixate on them sometimes, Lex. What was some of the comments that you received?
3: Well, most of the comments I get from trolls, even today, are just jerks telling me to go back to my country. Like, we don't want you here. Go back home. You're not welcome.
2: I tell you, Australia, very, very good. Gold medalists in telling people to go back where they came from. Oh, my God.
3: It'll be something very sarcastic, like, oh, imagine that. You're living in somewhere other than America and things are different. I'm yeah, that's what I'm celebrating.
4: I'm like, that's the point of traveling, is to go and see different things.
3: They automatically assume that because I'm talking about something different that I don't like it. And so here's the thing. That's why I said I realize now why it was such a trigger point for people. It's like, I see a lot of creators, specifically Americans, who get on there and it comes off as whinging, complaining a little bit about the differences or making fun of. And I can't grab my mind on that because it's just, I don't know how you could go to a different country and make fun of an entire culture, which, by the way, the clip you played, I cringed because it was the way that Aussies say no. You cut out the parts where I say that with love, and I say that.
4: No. Hey, the Matt and Alex podcast is a safe space. No one is hating you on this podcast.
3: Oh,
4: no one is
3: gosh.
4: Assuming that you hate
2: that's
4: Australia.
2: That's the good thing about podcasting as well. We found, Lex, is everyone wants to be here. When we were on live radio, yeah. Like, you just have people tuning in for the music. And sometimes they'd have comments say about our hot takes. So, very safe space.
3: Because the reality is I actually really... really love the Australian accent, and I always have, down to like living in the States and there's an Aussie actor on the screen. I'm just like, oh my gosh, they talk so cool. So like, I really do say that with love because I love the way y'all talk.
4: How is your Aussie accent going?
3: Terrible.
4: Go on, give us a statement. Say I went down to the shops and
3: oh my god, no.
2: We could come up with something. Down to the milk bar. What?
4: Yeah, went down to the milk bar and bought a dim sum.
2: And some chalky milk.
3: I went to the milk bar.
4: Go on.
3: And bought a dim sum. I'm so bad. I use my mouth too much. I use too much of my mouth. I've just got to, like, flatten my tongue and not
2: really
3: use it.
2: Really got to keep the mouth still when you're talking in an Aussie accent. That's absolutely right. Did any of these haters refer to you quite cruelly, Lex, as a seppo?
3: Yes.
2: Okay.
3: Uh-huh.
4: And did you learn that pretty quickly, what that is?
3: I had to Google it.
4: I didn't really know what that is for most of my life until I was probably 25 or something. It's pretty old school.
3: Yeah.
4: I mean, one of the things that I really appreciate about your content as well is your observations around schooling. That must have been quite a culture shock for you. What are some of the things that stood out for you school-wise? Because you've got a young son who you take to school, etc.
3: Yeah, I have one pinned to my page on Instagram that did pretty well, and it's just me in a car, in my car, after I dropped off my son in the morning, and I think about this a lot, almost daily, if I'm being honest, and it's the safety of the schools here comparatively to what we experience in the States, and specifically around how kids are dropped off and picked up so effortlessly. Like, the kids can just go out to their parents' car by themselves. The parents can go into the campus of the school or the school grounds.
4: Well, you have to, in a lot of cases, in like prep and stuff, you have to take your child into
2: the
4: school.
2: Room.
3: Yeah. And like, so then you see kids playing at the oval, and they like, there's all of these exit points to the street, and the kids just like, they just like trust the kids not to leave. And I'm like, what? This is wild. There's not like guards at the gate or, you know, and I know that they have like teachers and aides.
2: Or watchtowers or.
4: But seriously, like we used to, that's how we grew up. Yeah. The gates are just there. You can leave if you want. No one would dare do it though. You'd get
3: that's
4: in too much
3: trouble.
4: That's
3: what blows my mind. That's what blows my mind. I'm like, kids just don't, they just do
2: and
3: their thing.
2: And it helps lead to one of the great joys of being in primary school. What usually happened maybe once every 2 years, and that's a random dog comes in and runs around the oval. And you're like, oh my God, there's a dog in the school. There's a dog in the school. And everyone loves it.
3: Yeah, in the comments, some people were sharing some stories like that of like the one time their school went on lockdown was there's a drunk parrot in the oval or something. And I'm just like,
2: that's
3: you know,
2: what I find interesting as well, because, and maybe you'll be able to enlighten me on this, Lex, when it comes to the awful, awful incidences, and they're relatively rare but way too common, of the school shooting in America, right?
3: Mm.
2: The reaction to that is to, and you can understand why people do it, but to run the drills to what happens if it happens enough that so many schools would have active shooter drills in the school, which in and of themselves would be traumatic to plant in young children's minds that this could happen. And like growing up under that kind of weight, I remember talking to American in Australia, when they go to a bar or a restaurant, they always sit with their back to the wall so they could look at the exit.
3: The power seat. I do the same thing. We call it the power seat so you can see everything.
2: I'm so fortunate to never have had to consider that ever in my life.
3: Yeah.
2: But how do young people deal with that? Not just the things where it actually happens and the horrific stuff of that, but just the weird, insidious thought about it, because you've got these sort of drills or you've got a Kevlar backpack or something like that.
3: Yeah, it's hard to conceptualize if you weren't brought up in that culture, because just like any other cultural norms that we struggle to understand, it just becomes normal where we don't know any different. It's terrible to have to think about, and regardless, that doesn't take away the challenge that parents, even me myself, you know, scanning my son's school for weak points of entry, you know, when we were doing the tour and that sort of thing. It's a terrible thing to have to worry about, and I'm not saying that it's not, but it does become a little bit of normalcy, yeah, just because that's how you're raised.
4: I mean, there are still lockdown procedures and stuff in primary schools here in Australia. You know, Sophia will still do lockdown. She'll say, oh, we did a lockdown practice today. But she doesn't think that it's because of anything like that.
2: Yeah. Whenever there was a fire drill, you walk in lines of two out to the oval, whatever, for the rest of the day, everyone would be mimicking the alarm. That's right.
4: Hey, Lexi, I would love to hear some other things that you've noticed since coming to Australia, but we are out of time today. So is there any chance?
2: Oh, you brought in some top fives for us, Lex.
3: I did. I came prepared.
4: And I'm very keen to hear them, but we don't have time. We've got to talk about other things today.
2: What are you up to tomorrow? Lexi, could you come and give us a top five tomorrow?
4: You said this is your full-time job now, content creation.
3: Absolutely. Bring me back. Give me a gig. I'm ready.
2: All right. What top fives have you got up your sleeve? Maybe we'll give people the titles of your top fives and then put up a little poll on Instagram to see what they want to hear from Lexi.
3: So the list I have is five ways I've changed since living in Australia. And the five things that are hard for me to change as an American living in Australia. I have five things for each of those. And then I also have a list of 10 ways to blend into Australian culture fast, which are really silly, nuanced, dumb things.
4: Well, start with saying R's at the end of your nose, I guess.
2: Yeah, nah.
0: Come for the story? Stay for the detours. Matt and Alex, the all-day breakfast podcast for your super-duper early morning.
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1: Southwest's hit.
2: Do you know that they've just changed the laws so that you can now buy a gun online and get it delivered to your door?
3: I assume that that was already a law. What do you mean they changed it? I'm sure that's what it been happening.
2: Previously, you could buy a gun and then you would have to go to an arms dealer to verify who you were, etc., and then you pick it up from the place.
3: Yeah.
2: Now they will just deliver it to the door. Should we leave in a safe space? Sure, just chuck it behind the mailbox. What could possibly go wrong?
3: What about these porch pirates stealing packages off people's porches?
2: Now, how about this, though? Donald Trump Jr. just last year decided to become a board member and shareholder of an online gun retailer known as the Amazon of Guns. Grab a Gun is the site.
3: No.
2: I wish I was joking.
3: Yeah.
2: And lo and behold, a few months later, what does the Trump government do? Change the law to allow people to be able to just buy guns and get them delivered to their house.
3: Yeah. Well, so. I'm excited. Tomorrow we've got an American coming on the show, so be able to maybe contextualise a few of the differences between our two countries. Very well. But hope you're going well on this Monday. We've got a big show for you. Shall we dive in?
2: Let's do it. It's Matt and Alex All Day Breakfast. Hope you're well.
4: Let's get this show on the road.
3: Let's go.
5: Here we go. Here we go. Here we go.
2: Well, very fun weekend, Alex Dyson. Cooking with the fam on a Sunday night. I love, just love it.
3: Family dinner time.
2: Oh my God. I mean, I saw an Instagram where someone was sort of talking about how them cooking is their hobby. Like that's how they have fun. And really that's kind of like the highlight of my weekends is just zoning in on a dish.
3: Tell you what, I was pretty proud of my cooking effort the other night because I got home a little bit later than normal. I'm like, oh, what's in the fridge? And I had some leftover taco mince, right?
2: Mm-hmm.
3: I'd used one of the things of bok choy and I had one other just wilting. It was on the wilt, okay? Because I try to be as thrifty as I can as well. And so I went to the shops, bought a solitary thing. It was a bag of flour. And I came back, water and flour, made the old dumpling wrappers, the old little money bags, and then fried up some dumplings with a bit of bok choy with my taco mince. They were Mexican Chinese dumplings. I was straddling the continents in my kitchen. It was amazing.
2: Bron, do we think this sounds like a good dinner?
1: Depends how old everything was. How old's the mince we're talking about? I don't know.
3: Let's just say the bok choy was the Matt and Alex of the vegetable world. Still good. They're wilting a little bit, but they're still good.
2: Do you know, I commend your efforts. I think that is actually pretty impressive. And look, I talk about how nice it was to zone in for some family cooking. To be honest, literally I had a craving that morning for steak sandwiches. So it was just a steak sandwich. And this was not, you know, when sometimes you have a craving for I've seen Jamie Oliver make a really nice steak sandwich. You know, he's got the sourdough baguette. He's got, you know, beautiful fresh rocket. He's using the pan juices and all this sort of stuff.
3: He's whipping up his very own chimichurri.
2: No, I specifically had a craving for supermarket hamburger rolls, tomato sauce, I literally wanted it to feel like I had bought it from a dad on a barbecue next to the football field like a Saturday morning down at the club.
3: Some more Alex Dyson thrifty tips. Don't go to the hamburger bun section. Go to the plain roll section. You can get a single roll for 90 cents. Sell you two hamburger brioche buns for $6.90 or something. What are you people doing? What are you actually playing at here?
2: I found my favorite burger buns, actually, and they are the expensive ones, and they are good. Now, here's the point. The point is, other than making it exciting for Sophia, because I was tenderizing the steak with the mallet, you know, that spiky mallet that you can whack meat with.
3: Matt, I used to work at Leonard's Chicken, all right? The amount of schnitzels I pumped out, mate, you're talking to the mallet king.
2: Well, Right. Kids love to whack things, you know? So yeah. I was like, yeah, let her rip, Sophia. So she was just bashing away, you know? So that was exciting. Then I realized we were out of tomato sauce, so we had to open a new bottle. Mm-hmm. So I rinsed out the old bottle. Now, here's the thing. Sophia is obsessed with water bottles. Absolutely obsessed.
3: Well, she got a water bottle cake for her birthday.
2: Yes, she loves water bottles. So she saw me rinse out the tomato sauce bottle, and I went to throw it in the recycling bin, and she goes, oh, can I have that? And I was like, oh no, sure, but what are you going to use it for? And then suddenly she's filling it up with water, right? And Belinda is like, no, don't. You are going to regret this. She's like, please, because she just wants to squirt the water in her mouth through the tomato nozzle. sauce bottle. Yeah.
3: I'd never considered that nozzle as being a good water bottle nozzle.
2: Yeah, and Belle was like, no, don't do it. It's going to, no matter how much you rinse tomato sauce bottles, it's going to taste like tomato saucy water. Right? And I was like, well, you know, you got to give it a go. And Belinda was like, no, I know this because way back in the day, a friend of hers tried to sneak some vodka into a concert or something like that, or a music festival, in a tomato sauce bottle.
3: Yeah, that's not a bad hiding spot, actually.
2: She said all the drinks tasted like tomato sauce.
3: Can I have a raspberry vodka? Well, it's red.
2: And yeah, exactly. Worst fire engine ever. Tastes like the world's weakest Bloody Mary.
3: Well, maybe. That's just what you have to do with it. It's the Bloody Marys. Just
2: that's all you can drink.
3: Yeah.
2: In fact, it would be infused. A little Bloody Mary infused vodka.
3: Probably the nicest Bloody Mary you've ever had. God, I find them disgusting.
2: I still cannot do it. But I
3: Tabasco?
2: It did make me think, when have your drink smuggling efforts gone wrong?
3: Oh, nice. Yeah.
2: We don't condone doing the wrong thing.
3: Oh,
2: you know?
3: Exactly.
2: We understand, though, that people are young and they've made mistakes in the past, and I'm willing to hear your mistakes.
3: Yeah, well, these are the cautionary tales. These are a good example of why you shouldn't partake in this kind of behaviour.
2: Yes. Jess says, I filled a catheter bag with vodka and a little apple juice, secured it to my leg.
3: No.
2: It leaked. No. She's... This is...
3: What? So if you got searched by security, you'd have to say, sorry, I'm incontinent. Well, this is my pee bag.
2: Yep. I guess so. Especially when it leaks. Security goes, you are gravely unwell if that's what your urine smells like.
3: Dear, oh dear.
2: Your kidneys have not worked at all if you're pissing pure vodka.
3: Well, you wouldn't want the security guard to walk in on someone doing a bloody shot out of your catheter bag. Disgusting.
2: Another Jess got in touch with us. There's a theme here. Jess says, washed out a shampoo bottle and put vodka inside for Southbound Festival.

0: So devastating to a 21-year-old who spent $30 on a bottle of vodka. You knew it was dire when you poured it into the shot glass and it came with bubbles in it.
1: Yeah, the old bubble bath. No good.
0: Bert also got in touch with us and said, we were going to sneak a bottle of Jaeger into Soundwave Festival, but the line took 3 hours to get into. We almost finished it. And one of my mates then peed in the bottle and then dropped it on the ground. We kept looking back and saw a guy pick it up and his friend egged him on to drink it.
1: Oh, no.
0: The guy's reaction after drinking it was one of instant regret. Oh, my God. No.
1: No.
0: I don't even know if I can.
1: No.
0: Are we allowed to read that?
1: I assume every bottle of liquid I see discarded on the ground, I assume has been urinated in. You know why? They always look as if they've been urinated in.
0: I would never just drink a random
1: bottle of Jaeger on the ground.
0: Oh, God, that is awful.
1: I mean, it is harder to see through the green bottle, isn't it?
0: Yes. Although I do remember someone trying to do that to me at a house party in high school. These arsehole year 12ers, when I was in year 10, someone was like, oh, man, you want some of this? And then I went to drink it. I went to drink it, and I was like, why is it so warm? I was like, this is even, it's, you know, cool winter's night. Why is this drink so warm?
1: In your
0: and then
1: hand.
0: I went to taste it, and his friend went, oh, no, I don't. He's pissed in it.
1: Oh.
0: So thank you to friend for looking out for me, for having some semblance of a friggin', you know, morals.
1: What is wrong with us? What is wrong with us as a society? That's crazy. I remember going to Falls one time and we're all waking up after, you know, a very big night, the tents there, the sun's starting to come up, and this girl came out so hungover and needed some water. So reached in and bought like a 24-pack of like bottled water.
0: Yeah.
1: Reached in, took one out and went to have a sip. But someone had hidden the vodka in bottles of water in the middle of the slab.
0: Oh,
1: and she took out vodka, drank straight vodka in the morning to try and cure her hangover.
0: God.
1: And went, ah! No good.
0: We've also got Maddie on the phone. Maddie, you had a little bit of a cereal situation.
2: Yeah, that's right. We were going out to get supplies from music festival in Hungary about 10 years ago. And we had successfully smuggled it in at the start of the festival in water bottles that we'd then refilled with glue and like brought a slab of water in. Oh. But then this time we went out to get supplies and we could see that this security had kind of ramped up. And so we had to get a bit more creative and we put a small bottle of vodka or gin inside rice bubbles. And then we kind of covered it with the rice bubbles, resealed the plastic at the top, refilled the carton with super glue.
1: How did you reseal that? So super glue for the plastic as well?
2: Yeah. Yeah. So it completely looked untampered. We were very, very careful with it.
0: You're like MacGyver. Untampered. You're fully like packaging up this product again. Okay.
2: Yeah.
0: And how'd you go?
2: So we nearly got through, but I could see that the girl was a bit suspicious about the weight.
1: Yeah.
2: And she ended up calling over her supervisor and they were chatting together. And then in the end, they sort of looked at us and said, the weight's not right. We're going to have to open it. So we just like played really dumb and we were like, oh, okay. Yeah, sure.
1: Did I say rice bubbles? I got rice pebbles. They're rocks in here.
2: And then before they opened the plastic, they felt it with their hand. They could feel the bottle through it by that point. And then they just sort of like kind of gave us a bit of a nod like they were impressed and just took it off us and let us through.
1: Oh.
2: But, yeah, I think it probably made a good story for them that the creativity.
0: I mean, it's like scammers online these days. Every now and then you do have to be impressed by some of the lengths that people are able to go to. Undoubtedly, very, very good work. Shame it didn't work out.
1: Yeah, and a lot of cereal boxes, they come with a prize, like you pour out the cereal and a little toy falls out. I'm sure a small bottle of vodka for the kiddies, that would be great.
2: Yeah, exactly.
0: Oh, brilliant stuff, Maddie.
2: Pour it on as the...
1: That's a great milk substitute.
0: Thanks.
2: Have a good one. Bye.
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2: Three voices, too many lols. Fifi, Fev and Nick's happy hour. Fifi, Fev and Nick. Southwest's hit.
3: I told you this like a couple of weeks ago.
4: Mm-hmm.
3: It was a weekend, might have been a Sunday morning, and I opened Instagram and Fev had DM'd me something he thought Daisy might like for me to buy her. Daisy was sitting next to me at the time, and I Perfect. Showed her, and it was a kid's sing-along karaoke microphone.
5: Oh, gross. Just after her, just like her mother.
3: Now, it helped that the girl on it was singing Golden by the mm-hmm. K-pop Demon mm-hmm. Hunters, because Daisy was like, yeah, Mum, I'd love it. But the real clincher, the sales point was, because we've got lots of microphones at home. Daisy loves singing. We're a singing family. You might remember Fifi Box One Night Only. But
4: how could we
3: plenary,
4: forget?
3: But this was unique because you could connect your phone and play the music through it. So mm-hmm. she's singing along. So if I connect my phone to this microphone, I can play K-pop Demon Hunters on my phone and Daisy hears it while she sings, and she sings along with it. So that got us across the line.
5: I sent it to Fee and then within 1 minute and 43 seconds, bought it. Done. So
3: huge discount, $145. It went down to $90, yeah, $90. So I thought I was getting a bargain.
4: Yeah,
3: bargain.
4: You're pretty much making cash.
3: I've fallen for every trick in the book.
5: Girl math, free.
3: And then anyway, it hadn't come, and I'm like, gosh, weeks have gone past. I thought I'd fallen for a scam. But no, Fev, yesterday it turned up.
5: You're welcome.
3: I would please now like to bring it into the studio so we can all see.
4: All right, influence me.
3: Emma,
5: looks awesome.
4: Oh, wow.
3: Bringing it into the studio.
4: What is that? Oh, my.
3: What? Oh, what is that? Hang on a second. It's
4: that.
3: It's two pieces of
4: that
3: plastic.
4: That could be.
5: That looks great.
4: That.
5: What, that's what it is on the thing.
3: Oh, that's
4: the most
3: $2
4: poorly
3: the
4: made
3: market.
4: Thing. That is horrendous. Well, I was going to say.
5: Don't worry about the price. That's amazing. Hook it up and sing.
3: Okay, now, hang on. You say hook it up. To connect my mobile phone to it, it's got a headphone jack. So how do I... Headphone jacks don't go into Apple iPhones.
4: There's no way that's playing anything.
3: How do we get this to work?
4: Check one, two.
5: Here we go.
4: I cannot... Everyone listening right now, this is the most poorly
5: Mate,
4: made
5: you've got,
4: thing.
5: You've got a kid from St. Kevin.
3: Oh, so here we go. We're going up. It's a moment.
5: It's great.
3: You can't connect your phone because, as I said... It's a headphone jack. It doesn't have the lightning cable or the cable C connector.
5: Yeah, but you just get one.
3: Well, no, you can't connect
4: that
3: it.
4: That is
3: it doesn't have
4: putrid.
3: It's horrible.
5: It's a great thing.
3: Honestly, at any local market, that would be possibly $7.
4: Yeah.
3: It won't stop falling apart.
5: Take care of your product.
3: I was fleeced.
5: No, you're not.
3: That is absolute. And then I was showing the team outside. I said, but look at the video. Because when I got the video from Fev and I showed Dad, she's like, that's amazing. It was pointed out to me very quickly. That was an AI child. How do we know, James, it was an AI child? It was an AI video?
6: Well, for one, when she puts her hands together, it merges into a
4: single hand. No.
3: She's a uni hand.
7: Fee, I've got the audio of the
4: hands
7: this is how
4: melt.
7: This is how it's meant to sound.
3: Doesn't sound
5: all I've
3: like
5: got to say to you, Fiona, is you're welcome because you know what?
3: What?
5: There is no money that can be spent for your child's happiness.
3: No.
5: And if she sings in that, she'll be happy.
3: Daisy, we unpacked it. Daisy.
4: All the logos on the microphone stand are all melting. Look, they're AI, so the font and the text is all wrong.
5: It looks good. It's cute.
3: It's just a piece of plastic.
5: Yeah.
3: Daisy laughed. She literally laughed at it when I took it out of the box.
5: Memories.
3: No, now, 131060.
4: Memories.
3: I'm so interested if anyone can relate to this. Oh. What did you order and then what did you get? Because this is not what we ordered.
5: Yeah, it is.
3: This is... What I do like is that
4: it's called... What's it called? Kids something...
3: Kids karaoke machine.
4: Kids karaoke machine. And then underneath it says peerless performance. And that is true because you'll have no friends. Everyone will leave.
5: That is good.
3: Jump on a mic.
7: That's on.
5: We're going up, Bop, that sounds amazing.
4: It doesn't. It sounds like the same microphone people on the rowing crews have on the Yarra.
5: I have ginger nuts.
4: Yeah. Oh, like Xavier, kids are getting yelled at.
3: Just we've had it in the studio. It has broken. I'm not, no lie, Nick, 10 times while we've been in the studio. It has fallen apart.
4: It couldn't be more flimsy.
3: That's enough.
4: Thank you. I don't know how you measure.
3: That's enough.
4: People, I don't know how you measure the thickness of plastic. I don't know what that unit is, but that plastic is like thinner than like credit card plastic.
7: Yeah.
4: It's translucent. I can see through the entire machine. It is terrible.
7: It's like a Macca's cup lid plastic, isn't it?
8: Just like a prayer, you know I'll take you there.
4: At least that's you're actually singing it.
2: Happy hour.
5: I just want to stop everyone down just for a second. Now, you've come in and given me a whack about your little online purchase.
3: Me.
5: Yeah, little old you. And guess what? I have got this working.
3: Okay.
5: Do you want to hear?
3: Here's the thing. I want to make this clear.
5: No, no, no, but I have to give that context. I'm playing. Shh.
9: Ready? It's Grouse!
3: Okay.
5: That is good.
3: Here's the thing. What got me across the line for the $99 was that it was a little karaoke microphone that Daisy, we could connect our phone to and then hear the music. Yeah, but it took Leon finding the correct connection jack, which didn't come in the box. We were at home, couldn't connect it, couldn't get our phones connected.
5: That sounds like a you problem.
3: Yeah, exactly, but that would be another parent's problem. We don't all work at radio stations where we can get the connector.
4: If it was $7.
5: Money well spent.
3: Yes.
4: No, I do.
5: Money well spent.
3: Anyway,
4: disagree.
3: I would argue, Fev, you and I, it just broke again. Fev and I fell for an Instagram ad, and we've since found out it was an AI Instagram ad. The child's not even real.
4: Yeah, the child's hands melted together when she put them
3: together. The microphone looks steel, like it's a legit microphone that Taylor would use, and it's a piece of plastic that's broken 10 times in the studio. But that's what we're asking. Anyone bought something online and almost laughed when it turned up? Morag in Eltham. Hi, Morag.
10: Hi, Phoebe, Fev and Nick. How are you? Thanks for keeping me going on the ring road every morning.
3: Oh, a pleasure, Morag. Thank you for calling in with your amazing Scottish accent. We love it. What did you order, Morag?
10: Well, to understand my story, you need to understand I love Christmas, right? Christmas in our house is a big thing. And when we moved from the UK to here, I wasn't allowed to bring my beautiful stand-up reindeer, right? There are restrictions on what you can bring into the country. So, for the last few years, I have been searching for the best family of reindeer to have in my front garden, right? I wanted a beautiful family of light-up reindeers. Anyway, this past Christmas, I found the ideal thing online. I think the daddy reindeer was something like 3 foot tall. It was all, like, light-up. Family of three reindeers, all 3D, looked amazing. So it cost, I think it was, the price came down to something like, I don't know, $150. I thought, convinced my husband, just went away and ordered it. Anyway, it turned up and it was like the polar opposite. It was a flat piece of, they were three flat pieces of metal. I think that the tallest one was, I think, about 50 centimetres, if it was anything.
3: Oh.
10: It was about 1,000 pieces. My husband spent about, I don't know, 4 hours trying to assemble it to see if we could try and,
5: you've been ripped off.
10: Make this work, and it was just awful. They just put them in the garden, they fell over.
3: Oh, yeah. Morag.
10: So, yeah, it was not a happy sight.
3: I understand how you feel.
5: Are you joking? This is Grouse. Morag just needs to come to me for Insta purchases.
3: No, Morag, I get it. It should be a crime. You can't make it look like something that you're not getting.
5: What do you think you get from
4: every fast food?
5: Every one of them.
3: Morag, thank you for sharing that. Eric in Riddles Creek. Hi, Eric.
11: Good morning. How are we all today?
3: Very well. Eric, what did you order and then what turned up?
11: I need to make it very clear that I didn't order nothing.
3: Okay.
11: My wife ordered, because we're a little bit older and we suffer from a bit of pain with our joints and everything, she found these wonderful gummies that were going to fix all our problems for $250.
3: Cool.
4: Beautiful.
11: Yeah, fantastic. Turned up about 5-6 weeks later. a little plastic bag with five, what I can only describe as almost Pascal wine gums.
3: Oh, no. Of course. Eric, I worry about... I see people trying to sell gummies.
5: Yeah, I've bought them. I bought them. Eric, stay on the line, mate. I'll pass you on to one. I use them.
3: But
5: to
3: how
5: help
3: do you prove
5: sleep?
3: The gummies have all this stuff that they say is going to fix you? They're just gum. They could just get them from the lolly shop.
5: Trust.
3: No, I feel, Eric, that your poor wife, I get that.
11: Poor me.
3: thank you. Leslie from Melton. Hi, Leslie.
9: Good morning, Fifi, Fab and Nick. How are you guys?
3: We're great, Leslie. What did you order? What did you think you were getting?
9: So just like you, I saw it on Instagram last summer.
3: Yeah.
9: So it's a portable air conditioner.
4: Yeah.
3: For double air conditioners?
9: It's just like a plastic. It's just like a fan of plastic. But when you saw the advertisement on Instagram, it's like it's cool breeze. Like, oh, I can bought one.
4: Portable air conditioner.
9: Because it's my one, take one, too. But instead, my kids also like laughing. It was like, Mom, it's just like a fan. It's not an air conditioner. I spent $100. It's just, it's really,
3: you just bought a fan.
9: Know.
3: That's so funny, Leslie. I get it.
9: That's it.
3: Yeah. And these AI is getting us even worse now. This is because they make things look really good.
5: Fiona, this is amazing.
3: Okay, it's not. Thank you, Leslie. Vicky in Mount Waverley. Hi, Vicky.
12: Good morning, everyone.
3: Morning, Vicky. What did you think you were getting and what turned up?
12: Oh, I was so excited to find a beautiful nativity set for our front yard decorations for Christmas time. So saw it on board for delivery. I was like, I'll rush home because I've only got a couple more days to decorate. And it arrived and I was like, oh, there's no parcel at the front door. I looked in the letterbox and there it was. It was a sticker.
3: Oh, get out.
4: Oh, no.
3: It was a sticker.
12: A sticker, a lovely nativity sticker.
5: I may have done some of that purchasing before.
3: Do you reckon the people who box this to send it out laugh?
5: Oh,
3: like
5: yeah.
3: When the order comes through.
4: What a fun factory to work in.
3: Someone's bought another sticker.
12: Yeah.
3: What are you doing? Oh, he's playing horses through the karaoke machine.
5: Mate, are you joking? Listen to this.
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1: No, like a tenth of a centimetre.
0: Yeah, but like what is it? 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
0: Is it a piece of paper?
3: No.
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0: It's called Fifi Fevenick's Happy Hour, and we take that pretty seriously. 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
1: Now, 131060, join in if you would like to. Pet peeves on the road. Because I've got a couple, and I've been holding one in, and I've seen it so much lately that I thought, can we discuss this? Because I don't know when this started. Right-hand turns. I've got a few. You know when you're doing a right-hand turn in an intersection?
2: Mm-hmm.
1: When did people stop nudging up into the middle of the intersection?
3: I can't believe I'm agreeing with you immediately. What are you doing? My kids hear me a lot of times.
1: Yeah.
3: Move up, idiot.
1: Beep, beep, beep, beep, beep. But what?
3: Otherwise, only one person's going to get through when it goes orange.
1: And that's what's happening.
3: What are we doing?
4: What are you in a rush for?
1: It's not about that.
4: Safety.
1: Beb. It's you can get three cars into that intersection.
3: Mm.
1: Well, two really. But
3: let's work together.
1: You've got to get right up there. But I wonder, are they not being taught that anymore? Like, this is genuine. I'm so confused because I'm sitting behind a car turning right and it's right behind the light. It's sitting at the lights.
3: Mm-hmm.
1: You can nudge up and get yourself in the middle of that intersection.
3: You use the horn?
1: No, I don't. I do lots of talking. But like you said, my kids hear it all.
3: Oh, no, but the horn's a reminder to...
1: I'm not good.
3: Up, champ.
1: I don't like a horn.
4: I feel like they're distracted when they're at the lights.
1: Oh, is that you think it's because of phones?
4: 100%. You see it all the time.
3: Well, then you get to honk
4: if
3: back.
4: If you pull up to a light, you look around every car and they're on their phones. You see it and go, what are you doing?
3: I know when I'm on my bike because they get a little knock. Don't do that.
1: Oh, yeah. You
3: not on the phone.
1: You're very confrontational.
4: Yeah.
3: I've got a big reason for that.
4: I'm a real calm driver. I don't get angry.
1: I get that.
3: You are very calm.
4: Yeah, I don't.
1: I'm not angry. I'm vocal. I like to narrate. I was thinking I might start like vlogging my narration of driving because
3: don't you record your driving?
4: Yeah, she'd be in jail.
3: Yeah, your insurance next year would be $15,000.
1: Anyway, the other one I want to bring up is it's back to the right hand turn.
3: Yep.
1: When cars are doing a right-hand turn, but from the middle of the lane. So, you know how, like, you might just be driving along a road and they want to do a right-hand turn, not at a light, at an intersection.
3: Okay.
1: They want to do a right-hand turn into a street over on the right. And they don't go right up to the line. They just hover over towards the middle. It's like, but why are you doing a right-hand turn from the middle to left of that lane? And then no cars can get around them.
3: Because a lot of people are selfish and dumb.
1: Yeah, thank you, Nick.
3: But if you go out into the world knowing that, it's actually pretty cruisy. You know what I mean?
1: Yeah,
3: like, so if you just assume people are selfish and dumb, life's way easier.
4: You'd still get angry.
1: But I've ended up
3: in... just the sheer number is astounding.
1: But when someone does that, when someone decides to do a right-hand turn, but they're not nudged right up to the line, letting us all get part... No, no. No, just think of it.
4: I'm trying to think. You said this yesterday to me, and I'm like, I don't understand what you mean.
1: Okay, so I'm...
4: Yeah, but I just haven't seen anyone turn from...
1: Well, yes, you have. You've done it. It's if you're crossing a lane to...
3: Yeah, you're just turning right into a normal street.
1: You're turning right into a normal street, but oncoming... You've got to wait till all the oncoming traffic is
4: there's
1: a break.
4: Oh, like a one-way street?
1: No.
4: There's cars parked here, and you go straight down.
1: Nick, help
4: what are you getting so angry for?
3: I just
4: don't know what you're talking about.
3: But you can move closer to the middle to let people around you. So you're not blocking an entire lane. You can just move a little bit closer to the middle.
4: Or you can just wait till they turn.
1: No, but that's what's happening. So if it's a busy road and they're not nudged right up to the line to do their right-hand turn, they're in the middle of the lane, all the traffic behind can't get around them.
4: Mm.
1: So we're all... Sometimes you can have like a 15-car wait and it's like, is this guy right? Girl, whatever.
4: Sorry,
1: I just assumed it would be a man. No, I just don't understand. I'm sitting there going... How could they not look in the rear vision and go, there's 20 cars that can't get around me because I'm selfishly doing a right-hand turn from the middle of the lane?
3: Yeah. My boys also know, like, at an off-ramp sometimes, there'll be cars backed up, a busy time of day, so lots of cars backed up, and you'll see a car sort of come up the middle lane and think, I'll cut in at the last minute.
1: Oh,
3: and I'm like, boys, you're about to see Dad's favourite activity, not letting someone in. And telling them, no.
4: Yeah,
3: when someone tries to cut in, everyone else is waiting. So when someone tries to cut in, it's like, boys, get a look at this.
1: Oh, no.
3: I get to teach someone.
4: What if they just got it wrong?
1: Yeah, I have mistakes where I go, I didn't know.
3: Oh, they're not getting in.
1: You've got to let them in.
3: No. There's a difference between oopsie-daisy and I'm going to push in front
1: but
3: of everyone.
1: I agree, but I am an oopsie daisy.
4: I'm away.
1: And sometimes I didn't know that lane was ending, and I'm like, oh,
3: you
1: no.
3: You couldn't tell by all the backed up traffic?
1: Well, I just didn't know what they were doing, so I went past them.
4: Yeah.
3: Also, my boys get to see... They also get to see, look how big this line is, boys. I'm about to cut in front of it all.
1: Yeah, you're the worst.
3: 100%. Mate, and they get to see both.
4: I hate when you're driving behind someone and the speed limit's 80, right? Mm. And they're doing 70. Oh. So you turn, you go to go around them, and then they speed up.
1: Yeah, I know.
4: Why?
1: Because it's like they, no, do you know what my theory
4: just
1: on that is?
4: Just do the limit.
1: You prompted them. So when you go to go around them, they look at their speedo and go, oh, gosh, I was going 10 under. I'll speed up to what it should be. So it's like you've given them a nudge.
4: Nah, they play road rage. Yeah. And then you go back in because the other cars are going slower and then they slow down again. It's like, oh, I'll get out and dash in.
2: 13, 10, 60.
4: Oh, mate,
2: I'm with
4: just
2: Feb.
4: Do the limit.
3: Feb, the chill driver.
4: No, but I am. But,
3: just
4: but
3: so relaxed.
4: That, the speed, people drive like 60 and an 80.
3: I know.
4: Do 80. That causes accidents. If it's 100, do 100.
3: If someone's 60 and 80, the boys get, boys, look, this is what the horn's for.
4: Yeah. Mate, doesn't he head in?
2: Get involved. What annoys you on the roads? Your pet peeves. There's got to be more out there. 13, 10, 60.
0: Happy hour.
1: We're talking road rules, right? Just no road etiquette, I'd call it. And I brought this up because I just don't know what's happened since I learned how to drive. But I
4: learned
1: thought
4: to stretch.
1: A while ago, I just thought when you're doing a right hand turn in an intersection, you don't hang back at the lights. You nudge yourself right up. You should be getting two or three cars ready to get around the corner. Yeah. More and more, I'm sitting behind a car and they're just hanging right back. And I don't want to honk them because they think,
3: not a honk.
1: Why am I being honked?
3: Not a honk. A little toot forward.
1: Well, I look
4: like
1: at
4: Barley.
1: Them. Now, this is very visual. I sometimes do this shooing effect.
4: Oh, yeah, that's really going to work.
1: And for people listening, I'm just like pushing them. Push with my hands. Come on, move up. You can do it.
3: You look insane.
1: I'm like I'm honestly like a life coach. I'm going, come on, you can do it. Just nudge yourself up into that intersection.
4: I was on the phone the other day to Fee and...
3: It says a lot that you speak on the phone a lot in the car and you automatically went, oh, I know what's happening.
1: Well, I often say that's not for on air, Fev. It's not funny.
4: She literally was sitting in traffic. There was two cars. And she's like, we're not going anywhere. Why are we not moving? The truck.
1: Can't remember.
4: Oh, you can't remember.
1: There was a truck in front of me.
4: Yeah, there was a truck in front of you, but it had its hazards on and it was a garbage.
1: Oh, no. Okay. This was unfortunate.
4: It's not my fault.
1: No, this was. Everyone will relate to this. It was two lanes heading up to, this is like Punt Road, two lanes heading up to Johnson Street to do and I wanted to do a left-hand turn. Mm-hmm. Yeah. So I'm in the left-hand lane and I've ended up behind traffic that I thought was all indicating to go left. And then suddenly all the other traffic started moving beside me and I'm in the left-hand lane behind a car indicating to go left. That car had gone behind a truck with its hazards, so we weren't going anywhere.
4: In front of the truck
1: was like fresh air up into the left-hand lot.
3: Yeah.
1: And I've been a sheep and I followed a car.
3: Yeah.
1: And we're all sitting behind a truck that wasn't moving. And
4: what's
1: happening?
4: Why am I sitting? What's happening? It's not my, I've been sitting here for 5 minutes.
3: How far ahead do you look when driving?
4: She doesn't.
1: I do, but it was a truck. I couldn't see over the top of it. And I assumed
4: the top of the steering
1: it was
4: wheel.
1: Doing a left-hand turn because the car in front of me, that fool, hadn't seen the hazards.
4: Mate, I was losing.
1: That's on them.
3: Do you know it would be much easier for you if you admitted to fault on the road at least one time?
4: Never.
3: If you just once said, I could see how that's my fault, but it is. It has never.
1: No, that was my fault for following a fool.
4: Yeah, that's she said
1: my
4: to
1: fault.
4: Me, she turned right and she got around and she goes, oh. The truck's got its hazards on. That's his fault. Yeah. That is not my fault.
1: No, but I thought I was behind a left-hand indicator.
4: Oh,
1: that left-hand indicator was behind a hazard light.
4: Yeah.
1: They should have noticed that. But anyway, Steve in Lara. Hi, Steve. Oh.
5: Good morning, guys. How are you?
4: Hey, Steve.
1: Oh, good, Steve. Vent away, Steve. This is your opportunity.
5: Oh, my pet peeve is I was going to work the other night and I pulled up at a set of traffic lights with one car in front of me. I thought, come on, hurry up, we've got to get to work. Lights turn green, they don't move. They're checking their phone.
1: Yeah.
5: I just want to give them a good shove up the clacker. Like, yeah. Get going.
3: Well, you can. You're in a car.
1: And did they eventually move, Steve, or did you miss the whole
3: line? Did you honk?
5: Oh, once I gave him a big honk, yeah.
3: Yes.
5: I gave him an extended honk.
1: You know what, Steve? We could get around this. I know our police are really busy at the moment because there's hardly any of them on the road, on the streets. But imagine if those lights had cameras to catch all the people on their phones.
4: They do. Well,
5: that'd be
3: plenty,
5: good.
3: There's plenty
4: there's
3: of those.
4: Plenty of those.
1: Because that's that will make an impact. The only way to stop people doing that is to penalise them, then they'll stop.
4: I've got a friend in the studio that plays the I'll wait at the lights game where just say you're turning right and there's a big line and you're at the front.
1: Don't.
4: And then you just sit there and then wait till it goes almost ends amber and then you turn and everyone misses the light.
1: That's horrible. Who does that? It's not me because I think that's a disgrace.
3: That's not me.
1: It's definitely not me.
4: It's not me.
2: I wouldn't do that.
1: Sire, you wouldn't do that.
2: But it does sound like a fun game.
1: Josiah, that is awful. That's
2: yeah, but do you know what's fun? Your reaction. In the background.
4: No, you're nuts.
1: I think you're my problem.
4: Yeah.
1: That's literally what I said was my pet peeve.
2: Yeah, but you look at the who's behind you, then you decide. You can usually see.
4: If it's a hottie, you go straight away.
2: That see you around the corner.
1: Nicole in Ivanhoe. Hi, Nicole.
6: What really pees me off is when you're in a two-way street and you've got cars parked on one side and you've got the right of way and the person who's coming at you doesn't actually, or you stop and give way to them and they don't even say
4: no
6: thank
4: wave,
6: you.
4: No wave, yeah.
1: Nicole, I love that. Yeah. That's another one of mine. I
3: the
1: bring back
3: the
1: wave. My dad taught me that.
4: Yeah.
1: It's courteous. I agree. Nicole, bring back the wave.
6: It's really rude.
1: Yeah.
4: I'm a massive flash the lights if there's a cop car.
1: I'm not because I get them all confused and sometimes they're my high beams or my windscreen wipers. I've stopped that.
4: But when people don't.
7: It's your car.
4: It's your car, mate. She doesn't even know what the blinker is. I've seen it.
0: Three voices, too many lols. Fifi, Bev and Nick's happy hour. Fifi, Bev and Nick.
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1: Now, this is a bit of fun. We love some good audio. And for some reason, a country like America that has created some of the best musicians of all time, some of a creative hub of a brilliant music and brilliant singing. And then every time they go to sing their national anthem at a sporting event, they always just choose somebody that doesn't know how to sing.
2: And they all want to put their own spin on it.
3: Just sing it the way it's supposed to be. That's where it
1: is. And the shame is, we're about to hear an incredible singer. This woman is iconic. She was singing at, and she's gone viral for all the wrong reasons.
2: I was going to say, I don't think we're about to hear an incredible singer.
1: Well, she was at the Women's Pro Baseball League. No, this is the shame about this one. No. She is.
2: Yeah. Okay.
1: She probably just shouldn't have been singing.
3: She's 87. Okay.
1: She's 87.
3: Yeah, I think so.
1: Martha Reeves, legend. This
4: around the world, for a brand new
1: beat.
3: Yeah.
2: Great song.
3: Yeah.
1: And the time
2: great. Great voice.
1: Right.
3: Good song.
4: Dancing in the street.
1: Dancing in the street. Have you got the other one? Nowhere to run, nowhere to hide.
5: Yes, that one. Fred.
1: No, that's fine.
5: What do we do? Hang on. Here we go. Martha Reeves.
1: Motown hit.
3: Yeah.
1: Anyway,
3: she's the queen
1: of
3: Motown.
1: She's an absolute legend. But somebody close to her should have protected her from this, because unfortunately, because of social media, she's just been she's gone viral. And this was her performing the national anthem.
6: Whose broad stripes and bright stars through the perilous fight, o'er the ramparts we watched were so streaming.
2: Those backup singers are wrecked, I reckon.
3: It's got a lot of 1:30 p.m. at an old time, a retirement home with a couple of scones and some cream, and they do a little sing along before they go have a nap.
1: Good on it. 85.
2: Before the Pokies van turns up.
1: You've got to take that into consideration. And I saw 100%. Whitney Houston on her last tour, and when everyone was mocking her when she sang the I Will Always Love You, and all I could hear was the Whitney I grew up with. So maybe that's what we just got to channel the original Martha.
3: Yeah, it was
1: and overlook that. But there, as we said, there's something about when singers get up to perform the national anthem, and I thought I'd put together a little list.
4: Baby, she's got a list this morning.
1: Okay, love list that. Of some of the worst. Fergie, Black Eyed Peas, Fergie, Fergalicious. She's brilliant. But then what happened when she attempted to sing the national anthem? Hey.

0: Poor Fergie.
1: At the best is when they're, that was at the basketball, and then
2: Golden State Warriors.
1: Yeah, all the players are lined up, they line up and they're all laughing.
2: Yeah.
1: That's the best. When the players laugh, you're in trouble.
0: What about Carl Lewis? Now, I mean, I don't know why he was singing, because he's a runner.
1: Yeah, four-time gold medalist.
0: Yeah.
3: Oh, say, can you see? And the Rockets, red flag.
4: I'll make up for it now.
1: I'll make up for it.
3: Oh, the land of the free.
0: He did make up for it.
1: Oh, did he?
0: No, he's not bad.
2: Sure about that?
0: Roseanne Barr would be renowned as the worst. I mean, Roseanne, she's a comedian, sitcom actress. Yeah. No one expected. But we didn't expect it to be this bad.
1: She was holding her ears when she sung it. That's how bad it was.
2: As a comedian, nailed it.
5: Feven Nick's happy hour.
0: This is one of the funnest things we've done in the last little while. Last week, we spoke to a wonderful guy called Angus. Now, Angus called and just randomly spoke to our beautiful receptionist and said, hey, I've got a bucket list that I want to start ticking off before I join the Air Force in a couple of weeks. And one of them is to be on the radio. We got wind of this and thought not only will we get him on the radio, we want to hear more about his bucket list. So the countdown's on before Angus joins the Air Force. And before we welcome him, we've even got his own intro.

0: Hello, Fifi, Feb, and Nick.
1: Hey, Angus.
2: You're now a bona fide radio star.
0: Yeah, I know. Whose job can I take?
1: Make sure you come back safe before you take any jobs, mate. I don't think that's going to happen.
2: Now, we ticked off your bucket list when we got you on the radio, and then you said you had some other items on the bucket list, and we said, can we help you out? Now, yesterday we helped you out with one, because another thing on your bucket list was to interview AFL players in a Vox Pops type scenario where you interview them. You mentioned Collingwood. So we had you in here yesterday interviewing Jack Crisp live, one-on-one.
0: Sorry, that was absolutely amazing. I think all this that's happening right now has absolutely changed my life. I'm a happier person. Well, I was already happy, but it's definitely eased the nerves counting down to the 11th.
1: As you'd say in the Air Force lingo, crashed and burned. Oh, mate.
2: No, he didn't. He flew. It was beautiful.
1: He asked me, he won't ask the question.
0: can I admit something live on air?
2: Yes.
0: I have not watched Top Gun.
2: You don't know the references.
3: Surely you'll do that at the academy.
0: That's what they play. It may be one of the subjects we learn in the classroom, but I'm not too sure.
2: What is the D-Day? What are we counting down to? When do you leave?
0: The 11th of August. Tuesday.
3: Yep.
1: Yeah.
2: Okay, now we are trying to tick off the bucket list items. Now, another one of your bucket list items was be on the TV.

0: actually recorded it. But we thought, what if we got one of the stars from First Dates Australia and put you on a date with them? Like, this is yeah. almost like being on First Dates. One of the standouts that's been on a date so far has been best. Diana Nguyen, and this was Diana on the show.
1: My main income is being a comedian, but I also work as a clown doctor, an actor. I do the whole spectrum of creative arts. So I just break it down to two words, creative entrepreneur.
0: Now, Diana went on a date on First Dates. So, Angus, we're going to introduce you to Diana to have a date here on the show.
2: Hi, I'm Sam Mack, and welcome to First Dates Australia. Meet Angus. Angus is 22 years of age and looking for love. Before he heads off to join the ADF, Angus wanted to have a date on TV. So this is the next best thing. Join us as we sit in on his quest to find true love.
0: Are you there, Diana?
3: I sure am.
0: Diana, welcome to First Dates Australia.
3: Thank you.
0: Thank you so much for joining us. And we've got Angus here. Angus, say hello to Diana.
4: Hello, Diana. Hi. I'm sorry. I'm very nervous. I'm very flattered.
3: Me too. You sound young. How old are you?
4: Okay, I'm 22. I'm 22. Yeah. Is that in your age? Is that in your age range?
3: Well, look, if you're into older women, let's do it.
4: All right. Okay. Yeah. Sweet. Do you have any pets?
5: I think
6: no,
5: she does.
6: I just heard
7: she's a snort laugher. Diana is a snort laugher.
6: And if you set her off, it's just going to be this.
4: So tell me, whereabouts are you?
3: I'm in Collingwood, which is your. Is that your team or?
4: No, I go for Bombers. So
3: okay, but
4: I live in in the sunny Camberwell.
3: Cool. Yeah.
4: So it'll be very easy to see each other.
0: Yeah.
3: Yeah, we're in the radius.
4: Yeah. So tell me, what do you do with yourself?
3: I'm a comedian, you know, trying to crack up some jokes, make a living, trying to not disappoint my mother. I'm very single, so this would be nice for her to listen to.
4: Well, I'm definitely looking for someone that knows what they want and knows that they're ready for something special. And I'm all about making someone feel special.
3: Oh, that's so nice. How are you about babies? Like, what's your thing about babies?
6: Oh, he's melted.
4: Oh, no, he's melted. Oh, no.
6: Abort mission.
4: No. Beautiful question. Beautiful question. I might need my agent online here. I love kids. I think they're the most beautiful things in the world.
7: Handled that well. You bet. Yeah.
5: Making it is the best fun, bro.
0: Now, I think this is going so well. Quad.
4: Oh, I know. Would you be willing to meet up today?
6: He doesn't have long, Diana. He's heading off to the airport.
3: We don't. I know. We need a quickie so that you leave next week.
5: Hey, when you come back, the kid could be 4 years old.
3: Yeah, so, that's it.
4: So obviously you've been listening to the segment, but I just want to know, are you okay with doing long distance? Now, obviously I do have some annual leave in the pocket, but I won't be taking that off all the time. But I definitely want to make things work. I'm definitely open to anything, really.
3: Yeah, I love writing love letters. So
4: me too. I've always wanted to write a love letter by hand, and then put some flower petals. But
5: what else are you going to write it with?
4: A pen?
6: Yeah. Individual letters out of a magazine?
0: Guys, look like a psycho.
4: No, you sound really sweet. You sound really sweet.
0: But
4: get
0: also, you could download Diana's podcast, The Dirty Dish, and it's like you'd have her with you.
7: Well, you can always hear your partner.
4: Well, I'm not a pilot, but I can always, I could always come down and see you.
3: Yeah.
8: Oh, I love Angus. Thank you for coming on. And Diana, thank you as well.
0: I think the chemistry here was so good. Angus, you might not even leave. Diana, thank you so much. You've been doing great. We loved you on First Dates Australia.
5: She's patting his
3: no,
0: and Angus is he loved this, Diana.
4: I did. I think you're a really sweet woman, and I'll be very happy to
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4: get
5: you.
4: To know you. Yeah. Oh. Not yet, Seth.
0: Well, and more importantly, we have ticked off three of your
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0: Only three more to go, so we'll update you tomorrow as we continue ticking off Angus.

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0: The Southwest's hit.
1: The best bits.
3: This is Carrie and Tommy.
19: So we are giving away the ultimate trip to Vegas after I decided on a whim to surprise two of my besties with a epic trip to Vegas.
20: Pretty good surprise.
19: It was amazing. Now, you've got to keep in mind that we all partied together when we were about 19. That
20: Nothing's
19: was like
20: changed.
19: The height of our partying days.
20: Yeah.
19: We're now in our 40s.
20: Mustang Bar.
19: And I didn't know what to expect.
20: Is that where we were going? Mustang Bar.
19: What's the Mustang Bar?
20: Oh, I thought it would have been where you went.
19: No.
20: Black Betty's?
19: I used to go to, I grew up in WA. I'd go to the Zanzibar.
21: Sorry. You've done excellently here.
20: Oh. I'm literally naming iconic bars in Northbridge.
21: Capital.
19: Yeah. Nah.
21: Amps.
19: Nah. Hippie Club.
21: Oh, yeah?
19: Zanzibar.
21: The Court.
19: Metropolis. Oh, yeah. Like, I don't know what you're talking about. That's not where it was all happening.
20: I've got some deep purpose.
19: The Leaderville.
21: I'm part of the
20: City Lady.
19: Anyway, we hadn't all been together since those days properly to party, right? And so I didn't really know what to expect. Anyway, so we get there and the first night was Backstreet Boys Night Sphere. We ended up then, we left the Sphere and we were ready to go. We were ready to have a dance. We're up and about. So we walked past a line that was probably about maybe 300 metres long for a club, and it had, is Alesso a DJ?
21: Yeah.
19: DJ Alesso playing that night. And I was like...
20: Steve Alesso?
19: Alesso, is that it?
20: No, like Alesso. Maybe Swedish House Mafia?
19: I don't know. Anyway, it was like where everybody wanted to be. Is this Alesso? Okay. So we could have gone there. We're like, you know, that line's looking a bit too long for us. And the problem when you go out, you know, is once you stop, you get a bit tired. So we bypassed that. We went to a bar that had no line that you got free entry into if you had a little stamp thing and a little card.
20: You're a woman. You get free entry into everywhere in Vegas.
19: Nah, there was a line and I was going to have to stand in it. No, I didn't want to.
20: Fair enough.
19: So we went and danced. Genuinely, I think there was two other people on the dance floor and us in this club, and we had the time of our lives, danced to old tunes. They knew we were from Australia, so they were putting on, like, Savage Garden and, like, music sounds better with you, all the tunes, right? Music sounds better with you, baby. No, as in, sorry, that was our request.
20: Oh, you could do requests.
19: Oh, yeah, he wanted requests. No, this was not the song he played. He played a much better one than this. We were up and about.
20: Jerry Calder.
19: Yeah, that one. Well, I don't need to try to explain it. I don't know if it happens again. I move so slowly to that one.
20: Yeah.
19: Need you, I want you. Can stand a little bit closer. Breathe in and get a bit higher. You never know.
21: I was ruining it.
19: Jerry Calder. So that was night one. We ended up, we gave it about 45 minutes of a little boogie on the dance floor, and then we decided we wanted to eat some dinner and went home.
20: Second night in Vegas.
19: Yeah, second night though. It was late night though.
20: We were absolutely
19: in bed by like 2 or something, right? In fact, so much so that we slept until midday, which was unheard of for 3 mums.
20: Oh.
19: So much so that my girlfriend's Find Your Phone alarm was going off. That's what woke us up because her husband thought she was dead. So she wasn't. We'd just all gone to party to Savage Garden.
20: Heard the music she had to endure the night before.
19: Anyway, then the next day I'd heard there was a 50 Cent party on, a pool party.
20: You told us about it before you going.
19: Yeah, so I was like, girls, let's go to the 50 Cent pool party. Yeah. We're all like, let's do that.
20: We had to tell you it was a pool party because you just thought he started at 11 a.m. for no reason.
19: I did think it was an early start for 50 Cent. We weren't even awake yet. Mm. Anyway, first of all, we had to go hunt some gluten-free food because the girls are gluten-free. And,
20: Vegas!
19: You know, By the time we hunted for gluten-free food, then sat down, then thought we didn't want to go to a party straight away after we'd just eaten because
20: even though it's gluten-free, it still put me on my ass. Am I right, ladies?
19: So then we came back to the room. Then we ended up chatting about life. That went for about 2.5 hours. And then we missed the pool party, the 50 Cent pool party. So, and we were like, that's fine, though, because tonight we're going to the MJ Cirque du Soleil show.
20: Yeah.
19: So we went to the MJ Cirque du Soleil show, and while we were watching it, we were having such a good time. We started chatting to the guys next to us, and they were like, where are you going after this? And we were like, where are we going? And they were like, we're going.
20: And you were like, where are we going? Because it needs to be gluten-free. It's my friend here.
19: They were like, well, you should go to Bruno Mars's club. And we were like, yeah, that's what we're doing. Anyway,
20: Is it called 24 Carat or something?
19: I don't know what it's called. We left where we were going. By the time we got, because you have to walk down the strip, then we had to get in a cab. Then by the time we got there, the vibe had come off a little bit. Mm. And then we got, and again, there was a queue. There was another queue. Oh, and so I said to my friends, I'll stand in the queue for Bruno Mars's club. Oh. And they were like, we got to go find something to eat. Oh, so they went on the hunt for gluten-free burgers. So they came back
21: Vegas, baby.
19: 20 minutes later and we sat on the floor in this line and ate our gluten-free burgers, right?
20: Yeah.
19: By the time we'd eaten them, the line hadn't moved much and the food really put us on our asses.
20: Had they not seen the gluten-free hotties halfway down and ushered them up? Who are those hotties on the floor? Get him up the front.
19: So then I could see that I was the one trying to keep the party going and I turned to the girls and I was like, you want to go home, don't you? And they were like, yeah. yeah, let's go home. So we went home to bed, and it wasn't till I was at checkout the next day that I heard some girls talking to me. Who was at Bruno Mars's club the night before?
20: I mean, I hope it's Bruno.
19: Bruno Mars. Yeah. Yeah. I missed seeing Bruno Mars because instead I ate gluten-free burgers and went home to bed.
20: Yeah.
19: So I missed 50 Cent. I missed Bruno Mars.
20: Yeah, but you got to hear Savage Garden through a stereo.
19: I did. And music sounds better with you.
20: Yeah, it's pretty good.
19: I wanted to know on 131060, there must be other people like me that had the opportunity, like a once-in-a-lifetime opportunity. I'm never going to party with Bruno Mars again in my life.
20: Yeah.
19: And instead, I had gluten-free. What?
20: Sorry. I don't think you would have partied with Bruno Mars.
2: She'll never know. Let her.
20: You and him,
2: he would have had bottle service. You would have been in the booth.
19: As you said, I shouldn't have paid for a drink in Vegas.
20: I agree.
19: I paid for all of mine.
20: Yeah.
19: Do you want to know? So I told the girls as we were walking into the club, I remember this conversation. I said. Now, girls, Tommy says that we don't buy a single drink we're in Vegas. Everyone buys them for us. Yeah. And they both looked and they went, oh, nah, I don't feel safe with that because you never know, someone might spike it or something. So then we just bought our own drinks.
20: Yeah, they go.
19: 131060. What was your once-in-a-lifetime opportunity? Maybe it was a concert. Maybe it was a trip away and you were like, nah, and you missed out on something epic. Give us a call. So right now, though, we're talking about when you had the opportunity to do something epic and you were like, nah. So I was in the line to go to Bruno Mars's club in Vegas with my girlfriends. It was a very long line. We ended up eating a burger in that line, gluten-free burger. And we felt a bit full and we decided to go home only to discover the next day that Bruno Mars was, in fact, at the club that night. Yes. He's not there every night, but of course, the one night that we decided not to go, he was there. Nicole, what did you miss out on?
6: Meeting Jon Bon Jovi.
20: How?
19: Living on a Prayer? That's him, isn't it?
6: Living on a Prayer. So a long time ago, in the 90s when they came out, my uncles, I married Jimmy Barnes, so we got a lot of tickets.
19: Jimmy Barnes is your uncle?
6: Yes.
19: I mean, that's better than Jon Bon Jovi.
6: I know, but that had happened quite a few times.
19: Sorry. Yes, okay.
6: I had tickets to go and they were opening for Jon Bon Jovi.
20: Yeah.
6: And my boyfriend at the time, and me being a naive 19-year-old, he got sick, went to the hospital. There ended up being nothing wrong with him. But I went with him.
19: Yeah.
6: And had to give my tickets up and I didn't get to meet Jon Bon Jovi.
20: Oh, no.
19: To be fair, I respect that. If you ditched your boyfriend going to hospital to go to a concert.
20: How long did the relationship last?
6: Not even 2 years. He cheated on me.
19: But you didn't know that at the time.
20: Yeah, it's always the ones.
19: Always the ones that end up in hospital.
20: There was nothing wrong with him.
6: There was nothing wrong with him.
20: There was something wrong, Nicole, but nothing they can fix at a hospital. You know what I'm saying?
6: And I always feel like he just didn't want me to meet him.
20: Yes, I think the same thing, Nicole. It was jealousy. Yes.
19: Good on you, Nicole.
20: Oh. We got Shannon. G'day, Shannon.
22: Hey, how are you?
20: Yeah, good. What once-in-a-lifetime thing did you miss out on?
22: I missed out on photographing Michael Bublé. I didn't have anything
20: Did you miss out because you didn't know how to say his name?
22: He'd just come to Australia. It was the first time, and I was supposed to photograph him. The Sony called me and said, do you want to hang out and photograph him? And I'm like, oh, I don't know. He sounds kind of like Harry Connick Jr. I'll give it a miss.
20: Hang on. Harry Connick Jr. would have also been an excellent person to hang out with.
22: Oh yes, he would have been. But I thought Bublé sounded like a cheap version of Harry Connick Jr. So I gave it a pass.
20: Yes.
22: And I sat at home, did nothing, and then he proceeded to become like a huge thing at the time.
20: Almost a household name that everyone can say correctly.
22: it's like everyone knows who he is.
20: Everyone knows who Michael Bublé is.
19: Just hold
20: Bublé
19: on one
20: is.
19: Second, Shannon. I don't think he's getting what we're saying.
20: Oh, no. No. But, Shannon, you'd be hard-pressed to find someone who doesn't know Michael Bublé in Australia now, right?
22: I think so now.
20: Yeah. Yep. The Bub. Because it hints anything to add. Well, it's good.
19: I have met the Bub.
20: Have you?
19: Yeah.
20: Shannon.
19: I've done lots of interviews with Bublé. I remember I told Bublé that he was my hall pass. Remember that?
20: Yeah.
19: I said, I am so hot for you in an interview.
20: For you, yes. Yeah. Is it true that, because obviously he's big around Christmas time because he's got big Christmas songs, is it true that they had a campaign to rename Baubles to
19: Bublé's. Faye. Faye.
20: Hey, do you know Michael Bublé?
19: Do you know Michael Bublé?
4: I do know Michael Bublé.
20: Faye, what was your one-in-a-lifetime thing you missed out on?
4: So when I was about 17 years old, my parents got me like really good front row tickets to Red Hot Chili Peppers, and we were taking a party bus up. Oh. And then this guy that I had a bit of a crush on was having his birthday party that night.
20: Oh, no.
4: So I had to blow it off and go to his birthday party instead.
19: Why do we make such dumb decisions over boys? What is wrong with us?
20: It goes both ways, this
19: does
20: one.
19: Does it?
20: Yeah.
19: I feel like, yeah.
20: I miss seeing Fleetwood Mac. At Fleetwood's, their pub in yes. Hawaii, because the girl I was with felt like a night in.
19: Oh.
20: And so I stayed and had a night in.
19: I can't even imagine you going, okay, I'll just have a
20: wait
19: night
20: till I saw
19: in.
20: My best mate at the buffet the next morning. He goes, bro, you won't believe what happened last night. No. And I was like, oh. How long did the relationship last, Faye?
4: Well, we're getting married this year, so it's worth it.
19: That's... And how long did yours last,
20: Tom? Yeah, could be coming back anytime soon.
5: Missed their last show? Catch the podcast on the listener.

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6: All right, so all you got to do is enter at carrieandtommy.com.au. Then you got to stand by your phone. We're going to call you. Don't answer with your name or hello. You answer singing a Backstreet Boys song, and we've got to, I guess, do the second half of the line.
7: Yeah, well, to be honest, what we stuff do it up, doesn't really matter. Yeah,
6: doesn't matter. It's more on you.
7: Yes.
6: Should we call our first? And this gets you in the running for a trip to Vegas, see the Backstreet Boys at the Sphere.
7: Yeah.
6: With a bestie.
7: There's only going to be a few people on the standby list as well. So pretty much if you pick up now and you sing, look, I don't want to say you're home and hose, but you're pretty darn close. How about you punch in the number, Jesse boy? Stare at your phones, people, and pick up and please sing. Come on.

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1: I'm crying.
2: But you're not going yet. You're on the standby list, Donna.
1: I'm closer to the trip than
2: you are. Hey. Is it a girls' trip? Would it be with your hubby? What are you thinking?
1: I will take my husband because he's my best mate.
2: So.
1: Aww, oh my God, I'm shaking.
3: Hey, Donna. I just said then live on air that you're pretty much home and hosed from the standby list. I've since been given clarifying information. The most people we will have on this standby list will be 8.
1: Oh, my gosh.
3: So you're pretty much there, Dawn.
1: Well, and it's my birthday like the week before, so it'd be a great birthday present.
2: Okay, stop sucking up now, Donna.
1: And I love you guys.
3: Love you, Donna. Hopefully we are speaking to you again. If you're listening, you're like, well, how do I get on the standby list? Just head to carrieandtommy.com.au and we could be calling you tomorrow. Up next, there is something that is tearing relationships apart, and we need to talk about it. That's next.
4: This is Carrie and Tommy.
3: Are you into your star signs, Bickers?
2: As we've talked about before, it's a tricky conversation in commercial radio at the moment.
3: Oh, it's not. That's so long ago.
2: Nah. I think you'll find it's still tricky. Going through the courts. sorry. No, I'm actually not that much of a star sign girl.
3: So if you met someone and started dating them, do you care what their star sign is?
2: No, I wouldn't even probably know.
3: I wouldn't even ask when their birthday is. Don't care that much. Just wouldn't even.
2: That's
3: wouldn't.
2: Not what I said.
3: Okay.
2: I just said I'd.
5: What's your star sign or read your horoscope?
3: Pisces, please.
5: Pisces.
2: I just don't really know of people's star
3: signs.
2: So
3: I was never into it until one of my best friends. She can meet someone and after a minute, I've seen her do this on 100 occasions, she can guess their star sign and she gets it 90% right. And I'm like, star signs are pretty sick. Until I went to a mate's housewarming the other night and we were chatting. We were outside having a drink together and chatting and catching up. And I just asked him how his relationship was going. And he said, good, had a weird one. And I said, well, what was it? His partner had been away for a couple of days. And she came back and for the first like hour didn't really talk to him. And he finally goes, what's going on? And she goes, have you got someone else? And he goes,
2: what?
3: And he goes, babe, what are you talking about? And she goes, are you treating me like I'm like a side piece? And he goes, what, baby, what are you talking about? And she goes, it doesn't matter. Anyway, then kind of keeps being called. And he goes, hey, can we talk about what's actually going on? And she goes, oh, I downloaded CoStar.
2: And CoStar?
3: He goes, what's CoStar? And so she'd been away on a work trip and some of the girls she worked with were all chatting about this app, CoStar, where you get your star sign each day and it tells you basically what's going on in your life. And anyway, she'd had two in a row that didn't even mention partners, but one was like, you are being treated like a piece of bread on the side when you deserve someone to treat you like you're the main loaf, right? And she's like, oh.
6: Well, horoscopes have really changed.
2: Oh, my God. Like, I know.
3: And she was like, well, that's my partner.
2: You never remember Wendy with the crystals saying, not, you want the loaf.
6: Yeah,
2: the loaf,
6: yeah,
2: not the,
6: whole,
2: the crumbs of the
6: not
2: bread.
6: You're the snack, sister. You're the whole meal.
3: Well, then she said the next day was something like you're underappreciated and you deserve to be surrounded by people. And off the back of the whole loaf thing, she's like, well, these are both definitely about my partner. And my partner absolutely has not only is cheating on me, but has a whole loaf somewhere. And I am just a side piece of bread on the side. And so they had this discussion about, hey, babe, this is just a star sign app. And she promised to then delete it because it was driving a wedge in their relationship.
2: Crazy. What do you want to know?
3: I want to know what my star sign is for today.
5: Upsets in the home could occur today, Pisces.
2: You've made that up.
5: You and other members of your household are on edge. A lad will snap at the least provocation. Someone could get all flustered over a minor problem and storm out. But don't worry. At the end of the day, you'll see their perspective and you'll be friends again.
3: The only people in my house at the moment are two dogs. And so if one of them snaps and walks out.
2: Also, the chance that you might see their perspective is unlikely.
3: Oh, I see their perspective quite often. I get it. Sometimes if they go a dog, I'm like, he was being a bit rude to you. And I do understand. And you had to put him in his place. I want to know on 131060, what did you do because of star signs? Because I reckon they've caused rifts in relationships, but I also reckon there are people who have gone out and done things and planned things based on star signs. Do you agree, Carrie?
2: 13, 10, 60.
3: Okay.
2: Star signs.
3: What have they made you do? Give us a call. I want to know, what did star signs make you do? Because it caused a rift in my mate's relationship. She went away on a work trip for a couple of days, got back, didn't speak to him for like an hour, and then asked if he was cheating on her because she downloaded an app called CoStar, and it had two posts in a row saying that she was being treated like a piece of bread on the side and deserved to be treated like the whole loaf.
2: Karen, how are you?
7: Hello.
2: Hello. How are you? How did star signs ruin your relationship?
7: I would not fall pregnant at some months of the year knowing I would have a particular star sign baby.
3: Oh, what are the ones you want and what are the ones you don't want in terms of star signs?
7: Well, the ones I don't want are Virgo and a...
2: When's Virgo?
7: Virgo.
2: Where are they? When's Gemini? Gemini's June, so, isn't it?
7: Yes. And Virgo's normally September, end of August, early September.
2: And what's wrong with them?
7: Oh, I've just worked with them in the past, and even when I had my business, I would not employ any people with those star signs.
2: That's discrimination, Karen.
3: That's funny, Karen.
7: I know it is, but they didn't know that.
2: It's like they say, Leo women are crazy, Leo men are delightful.
6: Karen, hold on, what star sign are you?
7: I'm a Sagittarius.
2: Oh, hear, babe.
7: Yes.
3: Karen, so what star signs were the favourable ones? What were you hoping for?
7: Probably, I've got a son. I've got two sons. One's a Taurian and one's an Aquarian.
3: Yeah.
7: And they go pretty good.
3: Yeah,
2: so what happens, just because you know in pregnancy, Karen, sometimes it doesn't go as planned.
7: I know.
2: One, you don't know you're going to get pregnant when you try, and two, sometimes
7: very
2: a baby
7: true.
2: Can come early. So how are you going to deal with all of those kind of scenarios?
7: Well, I was lucky enough with the star signs my children were born in. I had no chance of getting those other star signs.
3: Karen, I really like you.
2: Well, I won't take offence. My son's a Virgo and he's a delightful young man. Thank you very much.
7: Oh, to be honest, Carrie, I don't really like the Virgo women to work with. They just challenge me. They're very challenging.
2: I think, how many have you had, Karen? You've just had one woman you hated working with, haven't you?
7: No, they're just very opinionated. Okay. Oh, I just prefer not to work with them. I don't like confrontation.
2: I just don't like
7: it. I prefer to just get on.
3: Karen, with the Geminis, because they were the ones you mentioned were unfavourable,
7: is that
3: just the women as well?
7: No, both.
3: Both, yeah.
2: Have you got a hubby, Karen? What's he?
7: I did have one.
2: And what was he?
7: He was a Pisces.
3: Beautiful people, aren't they?
7: But they are lovely people, and he's a lovely man.
3: Yeah.
7: Yes.
3: Good on you.
7: No, he was a lovely man.
3: Yeah. Good on you. Karen, do you
2: I feel like there's a butt there, Karen.
7: Oh, we don't want to go into it.
2: No.
6: You're too lovely.
7: No,
6: Karen.
7: He's a nice person.
3: Hey,
7: nice person.
3: Karen, do you enjoy cooking?
7: I do. I love it.
3: We'll have a Cobram Estate prize pack. Beautiful, delicious, extra virgin and virgin olive oils. Cobram Estate, Australia's most awarded extra virgin olive oil.
7: Oh, thank you so much.
3: Good on
7: you,
3: Karen.
7: Appreciate that. Thank you.
3: Pricey stuff.
4: This is Carrie and Tommy. Carrie Bickmore and Tommy Little. Hurry.

0: G'day, Ellie.
1: Hey, guys, how are you?
0: Oh, so up and about. How are you, Ellie?
1: Not too bad, nervous.
0: Oh, don't be nervous. You'll be absolutely fine. You've just got to hear the pen strokes, and if you guess the number correctly that I've drawn, you win that amount. Ellie, to give you a little bit of an advantage, what's your favourite number?
1: My favourite number is 7.
0: Okay, I'll include 7.
1: Okay.
0: I'm going to give you 3 numbers. Are you ready?
1: Yes.
0: What do you reckon, Ellie?
1: 375.
0: Ellie, your favourite number is 7. You reckon you heard that in the middle?
1: I think so, yes.
0: That is correct. That number is in the middle.
1: Yeah.
0: You had the last number as 5.
1: Yeah.
2: That which is a tricky one for you because you do your 5s in 2 parts, which can really throw some people off. But it didn't seem to throw Ellie off.
0: No. The number 5 is correct. So now all you need is that first number. The problem with 3s is they can sound a lot like 8s. Sometimes they can even kind of sound like 6s. Ellie, in this case, it was a 3. You just won $375.
1: Oh, wow. You guys are bloody awesome.
2: Hey, Ellie, we're on a winning streak now. Let's go to Taya. Yeah. Should we go to Taya as well?
0: Ellie, that money's all yours. Enjoy it. G'day, Taya.
3: Hello.
2: There's something in the water. We feel like we're going to give it away again today. You ready to play?
3: Oh, yes, I am.
0: Taya, what's your favourite number?
3: My favourite number is 8.
2: Okay.
0: Here we go.
2: Ready to play?
0: 3 numbers.
3: Yes.
0: Let's see how we go. What do you think, Taya?
3: 208.
0: Ooh, nowhere near it. It was 386.
2: We should have left on a high,
0: I'm
2: shouldn't
0: so
2: we?
0: Sorry, we should have. Jackpot's tomorrow.
4: Deja vu? No, just some best bits from the other afternoon. Southwest's hit. You just found your new favourite breakfast show.
5: You'll know what to do.
4: 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Really make me laugh. When a vibe I ain't
6: never seen. If you had have gone to Sizzler, they wouldn't have shut down. You only want something when they take it away from you.
7: That's so true. You'll know what to do.
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2: Driving home. I had the funniest chat with a friend yesterday that made me realise, sometimes I realise how boring my childhood was in comparison to other people.
0: Just a quick recap of your childhood. You used to sit in a circle singing Kumbaya.
2: Yeah.
21: Snuck out to see the Pakistani cricket team and got some hot chocolates.
0: Yes, that's true. And you had to hop over blue tongue lizards in your backyard.
2: I did once breastfeed on my sister's
0: That's
2: tits.
0: True. You also watched your mum and your stepdad go hammer and tong.
2: Oh, my God. More than, stop that.
0: Yours
2: stop,
0: was far
2: stop,
0: more incriminating
2: stop,
0: than
2: stop,
0: mine.
2: Stop.
0: Hey, do we not talk about that?
2: No.
0: I thought you talked about that on air.
2: No,
0: on air.
2: No, I don't even think my mum knows that I caught them.
0: Oh.
2: Also, yeah, let's... let's
0: you sure?
2: She
0: sorry.
2: Would hate... We'll edit this bit out. We can't because we're live. Shit. And that bit.
0: Yeah.
2: Anyway, I was talking to my friend and he was saying how he doesn't really like change. And I said, oh, and I was trying to think whether I'm a person that likes change or not. And he said, I hated change so much when I was a child that I used to have a very violent reaction when my mum got their hair cut. And I said, what do you mean? He said... that his mum one day chopped her hair off and he didn't like it. So he didn't speak to her for a couple of days, right? He's a young kid, right?
0: He.
2: And then he said.
0: Did you say he?
2: He. He. He didn't like, he doesn't like change.
0: This is some sass from a young fella.
2: Then he said he hates it so much that one day she was waiting at the bus stop for him and he got off the bus and she had chopped her hair off. And she said hi and went to lean to give him a kiss and a hug. And he screamed, get away from me. I don't know her. And screamed and ran all the way home into a stranger's house and said that a lady he didn't know was trying to take him home. They took him inside. She went to the front door, knocked on the door because she followed him, right, yes. Saying, oh, my God, you've got my son. And I'm like, he's saying he doesn't know you. They had to call the police and get the police to come. And he adamantly flat out said to the police, I don't know that woman.
0: Oh, my God.
21: How old was he?
2: Like 9 or 10. He hated it that much.
0: What's he gone on to do? Because please tell me it's hairdresser.
2: No, he's not. And I don't even know, like, whether his mum changes her hair on a regular basis or not.
0: Yeah.
2: Now whether he's more okay with her change.
0: Was it change in general? Or it sounds like it's quite specifically his mum's hair.
2: No, he said he's a slow-moving ship. He does it. He takes
0: sounds like
2: water.
0: He's a slow-moving piece of shit if you're his, if you're his mum.
2: And it made me laugh because I've chopped my hair off. And when I coloured my hair brown, when I went from blonde to brown for Garnier all those years ago, my kids hated it. Well, they didn't like it at all. They didn't call the cops on me, but they did not like it.
0: You've seen those videos online of where, like, a dad will shave his beard for the first time and then they'll show the baby, like his baby, and his baby will just, like, start crying.
2: They're
0: like, but they're not a sassy 9-year-old going, I don't know. That's just a baby
2: imagine
0: going.
2: Following through on that. Like, the police were called because he didn't like his mum's haircut.
0: That's funny.
2: When were the police ever called for you when you were a child? For something petty?
0: No.
2: Like proper
21: not for
2: stuff.
21: Something petty.
2: How often were the police called when you were a kid?
0: No,
2: they what?
0: No, they weren't.
2: You never had the police called when you were a kid?
0: No.
21: No, you got away with it all.
0: No.
2: I can't tell.
0: No.
2: You didn't?
0: Just no.
2: Did
0: just
2: the
0: whatever,
2: police no. ever get called when you were a kid for anything?
21: No, not for me. No.
2: I mean, might surprise you, but me neither.
0: No way.
2: But I wanted to hear from people who have had the cops called for something so ridiculously petty, like not proper crime, like I don't know this woman, she's trying to abduct me, it's his mother. 131060, petty police calls, give us a call. I was speaking to a mate who was saying that he he called the cops. His mum got a haircut and he didn't like it, and she picked him up from school. He got off the bus, saw her, she went to give him a hug. He screamed and said, "Get away from me," ran all the way to a neighbouring house, got inside and said the woman's trying to abduct him, and she tried to explain that she was his mother, and he said no, and the cops were called, and then she's then pleading with the cops that this is my son and he just doesn't like my haircut.
0: Yes, I've got short hair like him. You can see the resemblance.
2: Taryn, tell us the petty reason police were called.
1: Hi, how are you guys going?
2: Good, thank you.
1: I wish it was me. It was actually my kiddo, 7 years old at the time, had overheard me on the phone with my credit card provider. I'd had some fraud purchases put through on my card and they'd overheard the whole conversation. And while I was on the phone to them, they called the police.
2: Oh my God.
1: I got off the phone to the credit card provider and I got called straight away by the police. Like, are you aware that your son is on the phone telling us that someone's stolen from you?
2: Oh, sweetheart. I thought he was trying to get money from them. You were saying he was dobbing in the naughty people.
1: He was dobbing in the fraudsters.
2: No.
0: What do you do then? Because it's pretty.
2: You can't punish him, can you? But he can't be just calling the cops.
1: Yeah, it was one of those moments where it was so an appropriate time to call the police is when it's a severe emergency. When I'm in the house a few rooms away, come talk to mum first.
0: Oh, Taryn, that's so cute. Thank
2: Good
0: you.
2: Good on you, Taryn.
0: G'day, Kayla.
19: Hello.
0: Hi.
19: Sorry. How are you guys?
2: Yeah. Have we interrupted you, Kayla? Were you doing something?
19: No, I didn't expect it. This is my first time I've ever called in, and I'm like, I have to call for this story.
2: Oh, yes, Kayla, tell us.
0: Welcome. We're very happy to have you. Talk to us about the time the cops were called.
19: So it wasn't on me. It was on my dad. He brought a life-size crocodile that looked quite real as a figurine for our garden. Yeah, I know. And my dad's crazy. But someone must have driven past and seen this crocodile that was delivered in a crate from a nursery and called the cops saying that there's a crocodile in someone's front yard. So the police have rocked up. Dad's cut up all the crate already, put the crocodile out the back because he wasn't sure he was going to place it in the garden. And the police come and they're like, we've had a call that there's a life-size, reptile in the yard. And it's in a crate. And my dad's like, that crocodile back there, because through the house you could see the crocodile. And they're like, oh, my God, sir, like, you can't have wildlife in this house. You can't. And they're like, he's like, it's fake. You just walk past the crate cut up for firewood. You guys are welcome to come in and have a look. They've walked in. They're cracking up. They're taking selfies with the crocodile.
2: Oh, that's
19: so funny.
2: Then
19: a backdoor, the policeman at the station. But, yeah, some crazy person called the cops on my dad for a fake crocodile.
0: Hey, Kayla, I've got to ask. You said your dad's crazy. What are some of the other things he's bought? Surely a croc's not the only one.
19: Oh, my God. We used to own a wildlife park.
0: Oh,
19: I can
0: what?
19: Tell you stories after stories that this man has done, which is normal to us.
2: But also, surely, Kayla, that means there was a chance there was something real in the backyard. If you had actually...
19: Not a crocodile.
2: How often did you put the fake things in the back of your wildlife park?
19: There was all real stuff at the wildlife park. There was nothing fake. But now we don't have it. They stole it when I was a child. So he's, like, making up for it with all the fake things that all the grandkids can come and see and all the ornaments in the gardens. But when we were younger, we had kangaroos and koalas and all this stuff in the house.
2: It was cute.
19: Like a petting zoo when I was growing up just at home.
0: Did you have the best childhood ever?
19: I did. I grew up in a zoo, literally.
2: You're like the Irwins, Kayla.
19: The Aussie version is North Wales, not Queensland.
2: Well, Kayla, thank you so much for calling up for the first time. We've got a cap for you. Should we give her a I called Carrie and Tommy cap.
0: Yeah,
2: we'll give you a cap. Awesome. Yeah.
3: My son's name.
20: This is Carrie and Tommy.
6: Carrie Bickmore and Tommy Little.
0: Fascinating, a bit of road rage news because
2: that's a funny sentence. Fascinating bit of road rage news.
0: Well, I mean, to be honest, I saw this news story and I absolutely loved it because I would like to see a world where this happens every time there's a road rage incident.
22: A typical Sunday turns ugly. A man driving a van trapping a P-plater in the middle of the Bruce Highway. Jumping out, he tries to open the door. Quickly, Muay Thai fighter Ryan McDonald steps in. The two exchange words as shirts come off, but the offender quickly backed down when he realises the 19-year-old is a professional.
0: And that is professional Muay Thai fighter Ryan McDonald, and he joins us on the phone now. G'day, Ryan.
23: Hey, mate, how are you?
0: Mate, so good after seeing you. Can you take us back? So this van cuts off these P-platers and then...
2: And the girls in the car, weren't they?
23: Yeah, two chicks in the front of us, yeah.
0: And so you see that and then what do you do?
23: So we were just travelling behind them and they were just trying to merge in and the guy wasn't letting them. And they gave him the finger, so he's cut around them and blocked them off in the middle of traffic and jumped out of his car, tried to rip open their door. So I jumped out. Exchanged words with him a little bit, you know.
0: He was pretty quick because it's all on camera and people may have seen it already on the news. But he, when you exchange words with him, he was pretty quick to take his shirt off, which isn't a move I've seen that often in a fight in some time.
23: Yeah, it's he's just trying to make himself look big. And I just took my hoodie off so I didn't get it, you know, ripped over my head and on the side of a highway. I didn't want to get pulled into traffic by my shirt.
0: And so at what point did it become apparent that you were a professional Muay Thai fighter with 8 wins under your belt?
23: The two people that came up that were standing near the barrier recognised me off social media and were like, oh, you're a professional fighter, aren't you? Me.
2: And I was going to say, I didn't know how the guy could have picked. I mean, you looked ripped, but I was like, you know, that's quite specific to know you were the Muay Thai guy. But so someone called you on it, right? And then he just like retreated. He ran away. The wuss.
23: Yeah, yeah. Well, funny thing is his van was rolling down the highway because he didn't pump his handbrake.
2: I don't think men understand how intimidating. I remember being in a road rage incident that I didn't cause where guys took me off a main road, followed behind me, took me down into some back streets into a cul-de-sac and I couldn't get out from there. They trapped me in. This is when I was like just, I think, on my P-plates, like when I was younger. I don't think men understand how intimidating it is. What were the girls very relieved when you got them, like, safely looked after them?
23: Oh, yeah, 100%. They were messaging me afterwards. They saw a video and hit me up and just said thank you.
0: Is there a thing, from, you know, my brief experience of when you see news stories like this, professional fighters never want to get in an actual fight because you're very aware how much you can hurt and even kill someone. I'm assuming the last thing you want to do is actually fight the bloke.
23: Yeah, well, in the full video of the dash cam, he walks over to me with his shirt off and I push him away and I'm like, look, like you don't want to fight me. And then that's when I take my shirt off because just in case, I was like, oh, this might actually happen now.
2: I have two quite important questions from having seen the video and seen a pic of you, Ryan. Firstly, congratulations on the most incredible head of hair I've ever seen.
0: It's unbelievable.
2: All natural,
23: yeah? No, it's not natural.
2: And what about the tan you're rocking? All natural for that too?
23: Yeah, it is. It is natural.
2: Is it?
23: The lighting just made it look ridiculously orange.
2: You look like Ken.
23: I'm Hawaiian. Yeah.
0: Ryan, you're a good-looking rooster. Is there any chance, and I don't know about your status yourself, but is there any chance that the girls in question and you would ever catch up in the future?
23: Oh, I mean, you never know, but it could happen.
0: Is it the first time I'm going out on a limb here, and I'm using the term save someone's life, but is it the first time you've saved someone's life?
23: First time, yeah, like in a situation like this.
0: That's
2: such an Aussie thing. Is that a yes or a no?
0: Hey, what do you think? Because you said it was just two girls in the car. What do you think?
2: Yeah, like, he was trying to get. What was he going to do?
0: When he opens the door, yeah.
23: Yeah, that was all. That's what I was thinking. I was like, what was your actual, like, thought process if the door was unlocked? Like, what would you possibly have done?
0: Did he seem in a state? Do you think he was drug or drink impaired?
23: Well, the partner that was there with him had messaged me this morning, actually, and was like, he's medically insane, apparently, which is, like, crazy to me why he's driving on the road if he's that incapacitated that he can't control himself.
0: Have the cops been in touch with you, Ryan?
23: No, not yet, actually, no.
0: Okay.
2: I reckon they might soon.
0: When's your next fight? In the ring.
23: Yeah. September 5th on the Gold Coast at the Royal Pines Resort.
0: Yeah, sick. Well, yeah. Thank you for being a good Samaritan. Thank you for taking the time to come on the show. And we wish you all the best with it in the future.
23: Cheers. Thank you, guys.
2: Last question. Oh. Do Muay Thai fighters, Muay Thai, Muay Thai?
23: Muay Thai, yeah.
2: Muay Thai fighters have names? Like, are you Ryan the
0: Punisher
2: Rock?
0: McDonald.
2: Yeah, exactly.
23: Yeah. Ryan, the Sun King McDonald.
0: The Sun King. You look every bit of that, Ryan. I love it.
2: Thanks, Sun King.
0: Thanks, Sun King.
23: Yes, thank you. Have a good one.
3: Missed their last show? 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
4: Ahoy also to David in Canada. Ham, use the very easy view system at hamishandandy.com to tell us what he's been up to.
5: Ahoy, boys. This is David from Hamilton, Ontario, Canada. I started listening to the podcast about a year ago. I've been listening at a rate of about 2 episodes a week, and I just finished episode 100. So a little discouraging to see that I'm still 195 episodes behind. I would love to catch up someday and be right in there with the modern episodes, but I'd love to be able to contribute to what's happening in the podcast. But it feels like I'm too far behind. So I have this idea of a way that you can give a little wink, a little nod to me and all the other very important podcasters that are trying our best to catch up from a distance behind. So in a few seconds, I'm going to say a swear word, and then I'll know, because I'll check at the most recent podcast that you've released in the next few weeks. If I see a little E beside the podcast name for explicit, then I'll see that as you almost giving me and all the other podcasters that are behind a nice, warm, appreciative, acknowledging hug. So 3, 2, 1, fuck. Cheers, boys.
6: Okay. I mean, he gave fair warning, and yeah, there's no chance we're not getting an E on that. No, it's nice and clear.
4: It's clear as day.
6: Enunciated well. Phil, do you know, I was just like, what does this feel like? This feels like Interstellar. Like, it feels like a message from the past that appears in the future.
7: Yes.
6: Like, it does feel like he's time traveling somehow, because he's stuck in the past listening to these old messages from, like, 4 years ago, these old podcasts.
4: I just appreciated that he gave the countdown. So if anyone was in cars with kids, they could easily just dip at that point.
6: But yeah. And I appreciate that he's doing 2 a week. That's twice the recommended serving. He's a hungry boy. But you can be hungrier than that. You could do 5 a week.
4: Oh, that's a bit much.
6: It's just too much.
4: But that's why he'd be sick of us by the time he catches back up, which would just ruin it.
6: Yeah, you got a real Augustus Gloop, isn't it?
4: Yeah.
6: You can have all the podcasts you want, but it will make you sick. But that is sort of what the government mandated break. If there is any silver lining in that, whilst Andy and I are screaming at the sky, just railing against the break, you can use that to gorge. If you want even 3 episodes a week to close the gap.
4: Somehow.
6: So best of luck. If you've got a friend that is stuck in the past doing that, we recommend they use their summer wisely.
4: Haim, we've got to get onto something that no doubt he'll enjoy once he gets there. It's a huge announcement today of our quest to break the record for having the tallest hat.
8: The Inside Word. Conversations of tall hat construction.
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6: Okay, genuine things are being locked in here. We've done just enough updates, I think. I think people go, okay,
4: we get it.
6: Updates, we get it. Yeah. It's a hat that is much taller than any other hat I've ever seen. We get it, and it's not easy to make such a hat. No, I've never made one. No one's ever made one. It is the world's tallest. There's engineering involved. All of that, I think, is almost done.
4: Yes.
6: It's now time. At some point, you got to put the bastard on your head and walk. And that's what we're gunning for. That's the, not that I'm trying to just add more E words into this episode, but at some point we just got to walk. When are we doing it, Andy?
4: We can tell everybody that we will attempt. I mean, this could have been a Peter out. It had Peter out all over
6: should
4: it.
6: Should have been. In fact, I think I called it early.
4: And on that, Top Stage Advanced Composites have done a fantastic job, haven't they? Right.
10: They actually saved it probably from being a peter out, because once they started, now it would be so rude to not do it after they put much work in.
6: You'd think the hat is a passenger on us, but we're merely passengers underneath the hat, whoever gets to pilot it.
4: In 3 weeks from today, we'll be attempting the record, everybody, and you'll hear it on September 11th.
6: Yep,
4: that's when that pop will drop.
6: Well, yeah, that Thursday is September 11. I think we're doing the attempt on September 8. How is the hat getting out? Have we already talked about this? How does it get from, because we're going to do it at Hawkes' warehouse.
4: Yeah.
6: We just, we need a place outside is obviously susceptible to wind and you'd hate for the attempt to get ruined by wind or rain. So you need an indoor place with a very, very high roof.
4: Yep. Logistics of all that we'll talk about next week, because what we need to do is we put out at hamishnady.com who could come and be our officials, like when Tats Lotto has government officials that make sure that it is obviously all legit.
6: Because this all was because we discovered it costs tens of thousands of dollars if you get Guinness involved.
4: Yeah.
6: You know, that's how, and that's fine. That's how they make their cash, but they rely on FM breakfast shows around the world, deciding that it's worth $10,000 or $20,000 or $30,000 to go for a Guinness World Record and stuff your underpants full of as many baked beans as you can. See if you can beat the record by two or three beans. Mm. Take it off those guys from San Francisco. Bring it back to Brisbane or whatever your desire is. That's how Guinness makes their money, and that's fine. We are like, well, why don't we just save that money?
4: Yes.
6: And we'll all know we've got the record. We don't need to be in a book. We'll know we've got the record. And we'll know because we have the most trustworthy listeners watching it to make sure everything was above board.
4: We put a form up at hamishnady.com asking for people to apply to be our officials, Ham. I think the form was we're measuring people on prove their trustworthiness, just general trustworthiness, how well they can take in distances, both vertical and horizontal.
6: That's very important for this.
4: And the ability to pay attention, because obviously, you know, we're hoping
6: drifting off. We've got to walk 10 whole meters and you don't want someone getting distracted halfway through the walk and having the worst thing you could have from a government official is have them nudge the person next to them and go, what happened? I wasn't paying attention. Yes. You just never see that.
4: No, you never see that. Now, we're hoping it's one and done, but there might be multiple attempts here if we can't.
6: As long as the hat holds up.
4: Yeah. Yeah.
6: We'll keep trying.
4: Anyway, these are the submissions.
7: Skill required. Extreme trustworthiness.
11: I'm incredibly trustworthy. As a teen, I worked for the Queen's Estate in a coffee shop, and an American tourist came in once and offered me £10,000 for the apron I was wearing, simply because it had the Crown Estate logo on it. I didn't sell. What teen turns down £10,000?
12: I'm extremely trustworthy. I'm registered with Engineers Australia, and underneath the Commonwealth Statutory Declarations Regulations of 1993, I can actually witness a stat deck. That's a pretty trustworthy thing to be able to do.
13: I'm also a Justice of the Peace, which is the most trustworthy member of the community. I haven't progressed to shopping centre JP table, but hey, dare to dream, boys.
14: And a couple of years ago, I met you at the McFanning Golf Day and ended up with Andy's personal email address in order to pass that on to the person at work that looks after our partnerships, or to speak plainly, the Weasel Opportunity Department. And ever since, resisted the temptation to ruin his presumably extremely tidy and well-maintained inbox with all kinds of dodgy website sign-ups.
7: Skill required. Distance judgment.
14: As a former youth international pole vaulter, I feel uniquely qualified to help judge the tall hat record attempt.
11: I used to cheerlead, and my role within the team was the flyer. So I was the one standing on the shoulders getting tossed in the air. So very, very experienced up high. I know the above head height topography like the back of my hand.
12: With golf, I don't use a range finder. I just pick the club, so I can guess the distance pretty well. And also with my work, I actually have to calculate distances. So that's pretty good.
15: So when someone tells me that they're 6 feet tall, I have to mentally stack 6-foot-long sandwiches end-to-end to visualise how big that is. If you, for some reason, decide to go in Imperial, I will have to use a workaround based around meatball subs, but I'm sure we can make that work.
13: For the past 20 years, I've studied measurement as a registered surveyor, so can confirm the world's tallest hat to a legally binding standard.
7: Still required.
16: Hyper-fixated attention.
17: I'm a statistician at the Australian Open Tennis. I get paid to watch tennis and basically never blink. And if you know tennis, you know matches can go for 45 minutes or 5 hours. And I'm there courtside, laser focused the entire time.
12: Yeah, with TikTok these days, at least 3 second videos, I can actually sit through like a 15 to 20 second TikTok. So I'm pretty sure I'll be able to watch the whole thing.
11: I'm a mum of two. So at any given time, there's a million things happening. There's dinner cooking on the stove. There's a 3-year-old about to draw on a newly painted wall. And there's an 18-month-old climbing on absolutely anything she can reach. And I'm across it all. Nothing gets past me.
13: I've been working on paying attention. With cricket season approaching, I pride myself on being able to watch the entire first session of a test without falling asleep. Come to lunch break or afternoon sessions, all bets are off. Hopefully the hat launch will be in the morning, but I understand that atmospheric conditions may impact takeoff.
4: So many candidates, Abe.
6: Wow.
4: Is anyone that stands out to you that's a must?
6: Yeah, I do like the idea of the it's the junior pole vaulter.
4: Yeah, wow.
6: And I loved it. Who was the woman that was, I understand, the top above the head.
4: She was a flying
6: topography. Yeah, she was a flying cheerleader. Yeah. I like someone that understands what it's like up there. And she's almost lived the as a hat. You know, she's been up that hat height. So I feel like she's going to be there. The civil engineer. The surveyor, who legally can... Could he bring one of the things on the tripod?
4: Well, that'd be nice, wouldn't it? Even just if we don't use it. It'd be nice to have it look out there as proper. Look, we'll reach out to them. Obviously, we've got the date now. This is so exciting. Five? Should we fly in five? I mean, a few of them from Britain, so we're not going to do that. It seems like a long trip.
6: Let's fly in five.
4: We'll fly in five people.
6: Because ever since the special skills debacle, you know, we've been saving $80-$90 a week. We were spending on the cheapest available airfares. Yeah. And so let's just blow it on this.
4: Yeah. And look, it's money that would have gone to Guinness had we chosen that route. So this is a much better way to spend it.
6: And look, not anti-Guinness, and I might even suggest we go and have one to celebrate.
4: Would they like that, do you think? Or do you think, is that a...
6: Wouldn't it be nice to be able to say, and you know what, the other day, we had a Guinness and a world record.
4: We had a Guinness and a world record. And when we post a picture of it, we can just do Guinness, comma, world record.
6: World record.
4: That's the caption.
6: We've got him, mate. We've absolutely got him on a barrel there.
16: 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The Hamish and Andy podcast. And for more of the boys, search Hamish and Andy on Listener.
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0: Katie's left ear. 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And honestly, I've got needs. 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
1: Southwest's here.
2: A little bit of a must be nice here, self-reporting, but I bought a new baking pan the other day.
3: Oh, Andy, come on, mate.
4: Off Instagram?
2: No, Jack, off the shelf at a shop.
4: Really?
2: At a homeware shop. Yeah, I saw it and went, you know what? That has been, but I wasn't meaning to buy it, so it was an impulse buy. But
4: why were you in the shop?
2: Just looking at other stuff.
4: He's allowed to go to the shop.
2: Doodling around. I was just at Westfield. Just dawdling around.
4: Right, so you were in a Westfield and you're like, I'll go.
2: I was waiting for Zoe. I was just like, come on. And you just, anything counts as distraction when you got the kids. Like, she was nearby and went, oh, we're just going here.
4: Right.
2: And it was a Homewares, you know, it was like a Homewares type store.
4: Yep.
2: So, then it kind of popped back into my head. I was like, yes, actually our current baking pan is bent. Like, it's gone a bit wonky.
4: Yep.
2: And it's just so, it just has generations and generations and generations of burnt, you know, the black corners, burnt olive oil, burnt butter, whatever is in the corner.
4: Mm-hmm.
2: And over years, that just becomes, when you do the dishes, when you have a baking pan, there are bits that you know are new, like, oh, that's the bottom of a potato. I can scrape that off. And then there are bits that you just accept. It's not clean because it's not there when you bought it. But there are parts in the corner that you go, no, that's just part of the pan.
4: I agree.
2: That's moved over to the pan side. That's not removable anymore. We don't count that as food. It can't hurt anyone. It's been there for years. That's just become part of the furniture.
4: I view it like plaque on a tooth. It's like, well, you got to go to the dentist to get that. Like, I'm brushing my teeth.
3: Like special equipment.
4: Yeah.
2: I don't know if you even can get this stuff off. I suppose I could find the old pencil and drill into it to see what's behind there. But, you know, like, how could you, even if you use like chisels and stuff, like that is just part of the pan.
4: No, you can
2: after
4: get it.
2: Years.
4: My dad's very good at it.
2: Well, the thrill, like you take the pan home.
4: Yes.
2: Right. And I was doing a roast. You take the pan home and to have, it's just almost like your eyes can't believe it.
4: Yep.
2: Like it's so new. It's the newest thing you've ever seen.
4: Yes.
2: Like,
4: I agree.
2: It's more intense feeling than a new car.
4: Mm.
2: You're just like, look at this thing. It is, and you, it's like, sparkles because it's like there's the non-stick and you're like, this is just wild. So, you know, give it a rinse. Zoe's like, gave it a rinse, dried it, and like it was ready to roast. Zoe is fierce on you must rinse everything when it comes back from the shops.
4: Really?
2: And fair enough. I think we've talked about it before. Like, she won't let me wear t-shirts straight out of the packet because you're like, oh, the factory. I mean, what she thinks goes on at the factory is just people racing around, licking them, stamping their dirty feet on them, whatever she thinks happens. Anyway, wash it, put the potatoes in. You know, it was a crisp, deep roast of the potatoes, a very deep roast.
4: You burned them.
2: And well, I was like, okay, well, this is the first hit out of this pan.
4: Yes.
2: And there's some, very, very deep roast. But we all love a well-cooked potato. Hey, so then you have to wash it up, right?
4: Yes.
2: Meal was a hit. Do you do this, Anna? Because I've got a friend that does this and he's as pedantic as you, Marco. He has two scrubbers in the kitchen because if you've cooked a chicken schnitzel, you've cooked a roast, whatever, and you've got a pan or something with a lot of oil and grease in it, he won't put the scrubber, you know, that has the clear, the tube that has the detergent inside the handle.
4: Yes.
2: And the kind of the scrubbing head with the sponge. He won't put that into that schnitzel oil because once the oil gets on it, it's then ruined forever.
4: Yeah,
2: so he has another one that comes in first.
4: Yeah.
2: He gets rid of the first layer, then he sends the pristine sponge in for the finishing job.
4: Yeah, I think I'm doing the same thing.
2: Amazing.
4: Particularly if there's some tougher, like, you know, the bottom with the muck that you can't get off normally. I'll send in hot water, get the
2: skillet. I'll do hot water first. I'll take a layer of
4: take a layer
2: water.
4: Off, and then steel wool, the one that doesn't actually absorb anything, like not a sponge, but like
2: a steel wool.
4: They go, or one of those type of ones, and then go to the cleaning agent.
2: Well, it was, I do have the steel wool.
4: Mm.
2: Anyway, so I washed the pan as good as I can, but the corners are burnt. Right? There's some burning. There's some corners.
4: Deep roast.
2: It was a deep roast. It was a very deep roast. And I gave it so much ando, and I had the steel wool, and it was starting to scratch the lining. I'm like, this feels poisonous and forever chemicals, so I don't want to do that. But it was a shame because two of the corners now, there's just some of that black, and you go,
4: did you have enough
2: oil?
4: Well,
2: I've tried. What's that?
4: Did you have enough oil for when you started? Like,
2: Yeah, I mean, it's just, you know, like it's drizzled in, like it's, there's a, you know, a few centimeters of oil in the bottom.
4: Yeah.
2: But yeah, you go, it was just an interesting moment in the pan's history. I just thought, here we are, we've seen the death of one pan and it's just gone out with decades of burns, like burns, like layered on. And here we are at the birth of the new pan.
4: One and done.
2: And one in. Mm. You go, well, welcome to the family. Like you, you now live in those two corners forever. And we'll never, you'll be with us for every meal from now on. Like, you will be part of our life.
4: Quite extraordinary.
1: Ahoy to me God. Hey, Mish.
4: Oh, wow.
2: Uh-oh. It's nicknames we had in year 8. I couldn't help it. Okay. I was too good at sports.
4: It's like I'm in a huge gambling debt and I have to do something.
2: For
4: the rest of time. No, it's not that. In fact, I think this is hard, this one, guys.
2: Okay.
4: But ahoy to me Coca-Cola, Jack.
3: Okay. Ahoy.
2: And things that are popular.
4: Well, you're on the right track. I am Titanic.
2: The Beatles? Oh, Titanic.
4: It's the way we use these words rather than actually a link between them.
2: Well, I mean, people will say, like, okay, that's the God tier of something if it's, like, the best, I don't know, hat you can get. For example, our tall hat would be the God-tier hat. Hats. But I've never heard Coca-Cola tier.
4: and the Titanic tier.
2: That's what you think is going to be great. Let's hope our hat is not Titanic tier. It was very big and it seemed like it would do a good job. Uh-oh, who's this guy wearing a giant iceberg running at us? It's the other tall hat record holder.
4: No, we have security for that. Hey.
2: Well, we have an Irish sailor and let's hope he does a good job keeping a lookout.
4: They are the three most recognised words in the English language.
2: Really?
4: Ah, fair enough. Isn't that... I mean, it's an odd thing to measure, but yes, it's the three most recognised words in the English
2: God
4: language.
2: God and Coca-Cola, I understand, because they've got a fair bit of marketing behind it. Mm. But, yeah. You know, they've still got a heap of people getting the word out. But yes. Titanic... That is a left field. That is but out of left field.
4: Like all publicity is good publicity.
2: Still talking about it. That's it. Why did you crash Earth? Look, if we'd have just made the voyage, it would have just been another regular old voyage. People are still talking about.
3: True. I wonder if we'd even know what the Titanic was
4: Absolutely
3: today.
4: Absolutely
3: not. If it didn't crash.
2: I still think if you're a relative of one of the victims, you'd be happy enough for it to just go.
4: No, exactly. James Cameron, for instance,
2: thrilled.
4: He went on to win Oscars for it and made a lot of money. So, there was
2: some film. One for him to settle. Yeah, there. Tough conundrum.
4: Yeah, different film if it made it. Boring
2: quick,
4: film.
2: Quick and not as many, certainly not as many Oscars.
4: No. So I just glanced at my phone during that last break we had. And Dad has texted the whole Lee Family Gazette, which is our family.
2: Yes. Yeah. This is easily big enough news to make the Gazette. Yeah. I've seen some of the stuff that makes the Gazette, and the threshold is low.
4: Yeah. It is in amongst the photos of my nephews, their grandkids, which tend to be high rotation. Guess who just won a TV in a raffle? He writes. 55 inch is a bit big, though, for us. So he's...
3: Oh, no, he's not trying to palm it off, is he?
2: No, he's selling it.
4: So, Mum's gone, are you serious? They're not together. I just threw the raffle tickets out. Or is this a different raffle? My sister's then given laugh emojis. Then said, are you guys in the same room? Talk to each other. Can't wait to hear how this unfolds. This is from my sister. And congrats on the big win, Dad. XX. Dad writes, I'm heading back into the bin now.
2: He thinks he's lost it.
4: My brother, what was the raffle for? Dad, Scouts Showtime raffle. Beck chimes in with congratulations, Mickey, amazing star eyes emoji. Dad then triumphantly goes, found them, and has taken a photo of five tickets all ripped up, and he's trying to piece them back together.
2: Maybe he's already won.
3: He's won.
2: Well, the idea that they're going to get to the door and go, now all we need to see is the completely unforgeable stub of your end of raffle ticket that looks like every other raffle book in the world.
4: He writes, not sure which one, but I'm getting the sticky tape out. Right. I wrote back, well done. Do you want me to mock up what the 55-inch looks like in your space? Because last time he got me to take a photo and put Photoshop different
2: sizes on.
4: And that's where we're at. That's where we're at the moment.
2: Do we just for fun go deep on this and have someone turn up at the door and go, now we just need to see the ticket? Sorry, it looks like you ripped these up and stuck them back together. That does void it.
4: You look at the terms and conditions.
2: Needs to be a pristine ticket. I mean, now we've completely lost sight of why we started this, and now we're just messing with an old man.
4: No, I think we stay the course.
2: I think we
4: try and get a TV in there. I don't want to tell him, though, until the TV is in position, unlocked and unpacked, and there's front of the old
2: one. What's the chances of him hearing this, though? Like,
4: I don't know. We've got to move quick.
2: We've got to move quick. No, but he'd be like my dad doesn't listen, but my mum doesn't either. But if it's, we've probably got to keep this stuff off socials.
4: Yeah.
2: If mum saw this on a highlight, she'd be across it. But let's keep it off socials.
4: Okay.
0: We're taking a quick break, but we'll continue this episode of the Hamish and Andy podcast next.
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1: The Southwest hit.
2: Hey, a few weeks back, I was telling you about how my dad's never bought a TV in his life. He's
3: somehow he's won two
2: and then a raffle.
3: Got one from you when you moved out, and that's
2: gone.
3: By my calculations, has gone through 60. No, it can't be, but 50 years of television.
2: yeah, that's it. So, nearly 45. So
3: still a lot of years, yep, per TV. That is an economical use of TVs. And his current TV though.
2: Mm.
3: The current TV is the biggest. That's the showstopper that I tell people when I'm retelling this story.
2: Yeah.
3: Like, I guess how big Andy's dad's TV is. And they go, oh, 110 inches, thinking that you've set your old man up well.
2: Yeah. No.
3: And no, you're off by some 90 inches. It's 20.
2: 20-inch telly. And
3: huge for a MacBook.
2: Yeah.
3: All for a TV.
2: Yes. And so I've been encouraging him to get a bigger one. I was going to help him out. He doesn't want a bigger one. He's like, it sits nicely in the purpose-built cabinet that we built in 1994, which we thought we were oversizing because we thought televisions would get bigger. And so he's been reluctant to take on a bigger telly. We're having a giggle about that, the fact that his television is 20 inches. And, Haim, you said we should make it feel like he won another one.
3: Well, he's refusing. If he refuses to buy one and won't let you buy one for him.
2: No.
3: The only way around this, yeah, is to trick him into thinking he's won one.
2: Mm. So he's won two from a raffle. We've gone down that route again. I'll set the scene. We went out to where Dad lives. I met a young fellow called Angus there who's in the Scouting Association because we thought if he's selling raffle tickets for scouts, Dad was a scout leader.
3: Yep, that's absolute kryptonite. Well, no, opposite of catnip, micknip for your dad.
2: And there is a scouting theatre show called Camberwell Showtime, which I was on stage with. And so, and that was the kind of thing they do fundraisers for. So Angus is a scout from the exact scout hall that Dad was at.
4: Perfect.
3: Okay.
2: And he was selling tickets to raise funds for Camberwell Showtime. Okay.
3: This is like when, I don't know how deep people are into their fishing, but when you go fishing and the bait perfectly matches what the species would eat. We cannot miss here. Like, we will catch a snapper. This is the perfect bait. We never miss with this.
2: Yeah, and we know exactly where the snapper is.
3: Yes, it's a school of one. We're going to dangle the bait right in front. There's no fish can resist this.
2: So the only worry was, would he have money on him? You know, like, because it was $2 a ticket and we didn't have FBOS facilities. But so that was the only worry for us. Anyway, we met in an aside street, and it's kind of like a reversed heist. We're actually trying to get a TV into his house, but
3: yeah,
2: through a raffle situation. Angus's mum was there. She dropped him off and waited in a side street, and we met to see if we could get the first part of this whole ruse underway.
5: The team assembled in a perfectly ordinary patch of suburbia. No dark alleys, no smoky back rooms. Just the masterminds behind the operation and a plan to pull off one of the greatest reverse heists of all time.
2: All right, Angus. Now, part of Operation Make Dad Believe He's Won Another TV in a raffle. We have a mini operation before that, which is Operation Get Dad to Buy a Raffle Ticket.
6: Of course.
2: You've been brought in.
6: Yep.
2: You're the perfect candidate because you go to the scout group that my dad used to be a leader at that I used to go to, school, First Canterbury.
6: Mm-hmm.
2: So be prepared for boring stories from him.
6: It's a lesson from scout leaders, isn't it?
2: Yeah, okay, good. So you know the drill. You're going to go up, try and convince him to buy one.
6: Yep.
2: Yeah. Do you want to practice at all? Okay, good.
6: Oh, hey, welcome. I'm here selling tickets, fundraising for Campbell Showtime.
2: Oh, yeah, he'll know Showtime. One thing, though, when perfect. You said welcome, he'll be at his house, so you don't have to welcome him.
6: That's a good pickup.
2: That's good.
6: Yeah, so do you want to buy a ticket?
2: Oh, how much is the ticket?
6: $2. $2.
2: Yeah,
6: cheap.
2: I can find
6: big prizes as well.
2: Okay, awesome. He might ask for prizes you can list them, but I think he's going to go, Showtime. My son was in Showtime.
6: There you go.
2: And then he'll start telling you long stories.
6: Oh, God, I love that.
2: I think you just have to bear with them.
6: Yeah, I'll stick through it.
2: And then get in the ticket, fill out the details.
6: Yep.
2: And then you can just walk out. If you go to the next house, we'll pick you up in the getaway car.
6: Perfect. Sounds good.
2: We're on here. We're on.
5: The crew was set. This was part Ocean's 11, part school carpool. There was still some small details to decide upon as they made their way to Andy's dad's house.
4: Jess, you're the getaway driver.
7: I'm so nervous.
4: Who are you channeling? Are you channeling Ryan Gosling from Crash?
7: Yeah. Was it Crash?
4: Drive. That's probably, yeah, probably
7: that,
4: should know that.
7: What's that lady with the curly hair that she, in the kidnapping movie, the comedian?
4: Oh.
7: She's in the car.
4: Melissa McCarthy?
7: Yeah, that's who I'm
4: channeling. Okay, right, I don't know the reference.
7: And she's like,
4: is she a good driver?
7: Yeah, but she's really annoying. Like, she annoys the guy.
4: Right.
7: The guy.
4: Or what about Baby Driver?
6: Oh, it's a great movie. Oh,
4: great movie, yeah.
6: Now we're that recently.
4: Now we're in Angus's level of films.
7: I have no idea what that is.
4: All right, we're pulling into Dad's street. Same street I grew up on. And then I think you just pull up here and we'll let Angus out.
6: Angus, on the right?
4: On the right-hand side. It's the white picket fence there.
6: Perfect.
4: Yeah.
6: Easy. And then I'll just walk towards this end of the street.
4: Yeah, and don't be distracted by the box hedges at the front.
6: Yeah.
4: Because I've made them all with my box hedge company when I was about 12 years old, and they are really impressive. So just, again, keep focused.
6: Perfect. Got a job to do.
4: Yeah. Okay, good luck.
5: With Angus wearing a wire, the plan was in motion. The crew went dark. From the safety of the getaway car, the man who started it all could only watch and listen in, hoping the target took the bait.
4: Didn't seem very nervous, did he? That's great. It's cool. He's rung the doorbell, looks like. Now he's looking back at his dungeon house.
6: Hello. Nice to meet you. I'm Angus. I'm selling tickets. We're fundraising for Camberwell Showtime.
8: Oh, perfect. Our kids are in Showtime.
6: Oh, there you go. Thank you.
4: He's made a good start. He's conversing with Dad. He didn't look nervous at all.
6: I've got tens and coins, so I should have change.
4: Doors open.
6: Take
8: five.
6: Oh, awesome. Thank you. There's 10.
8: Yeah.
6: Thank you. I'll write you your tickets out. So you're saying your kids are in it?
8: Yes.
6: Oh, nice.
8: Alex Lee back then. And Andy Lee.
6: There you go. Oh. Name rings a bell. What was your name?
8: Michael.
6: I'll put your name on them.
4: You're doing a great job.
6: Lee?
8: Yep.
6: There you go. Have you got your phone number on you?
4: Big spender.
6: Perfect. I'll give you five. Oh, yes, sorry. I'll do that.
4: He's got five tickets.
6: Thank you. I'll tell you out five tickets. Five.
8: So you write your name on the other one too?
6: Yes.
4: That's a good joke from Dad. Nice. Know where he gets it from.
6: Thank you.
8: What was your name?
6: My name's Angus.
8: Angus.
6: There you go.
8: Much, Angus.
6: Yeah. Enjoy. Thank you for buying some tickets. Right, enjoy. Thank you.
4: Amazing. Amazing, like taking candy from a baby, or like giving a TV to an old man. He's going back this way, dude. He's done bloody well. Get him straight back in the car.
6: Sensational.
4: All good?
6: Sensational. Get him.
4: Oh, right. Get your head down. Well, you don't have to. I should, though. All right. Tell us when we're cleared, Jess.
5: And just like that, they were out of there. The kid stayed cool. And the target? Blissfully unaware, he's about to be the new owner of a 55-inch 4K beauty. Mission accomplished.
7: Yeah, we're clear.
4: Oh, well done. You did it like a regular Melissa McCarthy. Whatever film you're talking about there.
3: I love... Get your head down. Just in case Mick on the front porch goes, hey, you bastards trying to give me a free TV. I've warned you kids. Stop trying to give me TVs. But I think he got away with it.
2: We had to drop him back to his mum. And then he says, well, what do I do with the $10? Because at this day, we have stolen from him.
3: I think he's a scout, so he's going to do the right thing. He's probably going to donate it to the troop.
2: Well, I just said, yeah, that's you. That's
3: yours.
2: That's yours, mate. Thanks very much.
3: Salacious headline. Andy Lee underpays child worker with pitiful cash payment thieved from father.
2: So we now enter phase two. And the final phase, we hope, of this reversed heist. And we invite Liz into the studio. Hey, Liz.
9: Hey, guys.
2: Huge week for you. You've obviously got to get the three groupings at the start of the episode. And that's obviously the worst one and takes up most of your week.
3: Double work week here, Liz.
2: You have to come in. What are you more nervous about, the three, groups of three, or trying to prank Dad?
9: this prank. I'm scared.
2: You do?
9: I don't want to
3: because be
9: up.
3: Honest, the groups of three takes 5 seconds.
2: Liz, we've given you a little bit of a backstory. You're Denise from the Burundara Scouting Association. You're going to call Dad now, Michael, and just tell him that he hasn't won first prize, but he has won the second prize. Be interesting to see whether he doesn't want the 55-inch. We've listed it as a 55-inch, and Mum would protest that. So
3: this is the whole, I mean, let's go back now. The whole reason we're doing this is because he wouldn't accept it from you as a purchase hander.
2: No.
3: And there was obviously a simpler option here, which is, hey, I'm your son and I bought your TV. And he's just like, I don't want it. And it also, he seemed, though, to warm to the idea. And he enjoys his origin story as someone that only wins televisions. That's his superpower. So we're hoping he will just be like, okay, we know it's 35 inches too big, but will he accept it because he's won it?
2: Liz, I've just jotted down there for you. If you can at the end go, have you ever won anything like this before? Because I just would like to see him again.
3: If he reels off the list of the TVs he's won.
2: Are you ready, Liz?
9: Yes, I'm ready.
2: Okay, here we go.
10: Hello.
9: Hello, this is Denise calling on behalf of Burundara Scouting Association. Am I speaking to Michael?
10: You are.
9: Oh, great. Michael, how are you?
10: I'm well. We haven't won a raffle, have we?
9: You actually have. You bought a ticket. Bought a ticket. And I'm ringing to say that you've been successful because your ticket was drawn. You didn't win first prize, though, sadly, which was the hotel accommodation package. But you did get the second prize, which is a 55-inch QLED TV.
10: Oh, wow.
9: Yeah, congratulations.
10: Very good.
9: Congratulations.
10: That's our second one we've won.
9: Oh, second one from us?
10: Second TV we've won.
9: Oh, so you've won a TV before?
10: Yes, yeah, which is great. That's perfect. But it's a while ago since we won that other one.
9: How long ago?
10: It's probably about 20 years ago. We've still got the same one, even though our kids keep telling us, no, it's the wrong one.
9: Well, lucky, free upgrade for you.
10: Oh, perfect. That's great.
9: Oh, fantastic. Michael, I'm glad you're excited about it. Someone will circle back to organise the delivery of the TV. We'll grab your dates that you're free so we can drop it off.
10: Oh, great. Perfect. Thank you very much.
9: Thank you so much for your support, Michael. Have a great day.
10: Okay. Thank you.
9: Bye.
10: Bye.
11: You want a TV?
3: Well done.
2: Yes,
3: we're forcing family members to have enormous TVs. Liz killed it.
2: Well done,
3: Liz. Oh, outstanding.
2: Also, we won a TV as the
3: It's worked. You keep putting it out there.
2: Well done.
3: He can go and take his vision board down now. It's a 20-year-old vision board with cutouts from Vogue. Just please get us a TV.
2: I can't believe he didn't reference his first ever one. Because that's what he told me, that he won at a primary school raffle. So maybe it's so, like, that would have been 40 years ago, 45. So maybe he's.
3: I know, but I love that he went straight into reeling off his pedigree.
2: Yeah.
3: Sorry if I don't seem too excited there, Denise, because
2: this was a
3: I kind of do this shit all the time. Very good at winning TV.
2: Well done, Lice. Thank you. And thanks to Angus as well. Before we go, can we just isolate that bit where he does, I think, yell to Mum, I've won a TV.
3: This, Andy, this is what you're after. All the hard work is this is the bit where it pays off.
11: You want a TV?
2: Amazing. Congrats, guys.
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1: South West's hit.
2: Ahoy to me, frog. Hamish.
3: Yes, okay. Happy to be famous amphibians or animals my daughter has in a razor form, which would be a niche topic.
2: What's a razor? What do you mean?
3: Like, as rubber's little, like, you know, pencil erasers.
2: Oh, erasers. Oh, yes, yes.
3: Yeah, yeah. She's got, like, a
2: razor
3: bunch
2: scooter.
3: Of...
2: And she's riding around with a frog.
3: She rides the frog. Yeah, she rides the frog. Not. She's big, too big for the tadpole these days, so she's on the frog.
2: No, ahoy to you, Chip. Jack.
4: Ahoy.
5: Frog and Chip.
3: Frog and Chip.
2: And I am the soul.
3: I mean...
2: Tough, isn't it?
3: Well, yeah, they do seem like three unrelated things, which I guess is the fun of the game.
2: Yeah, if you're in woodwork, you would know it.
3: I'm loosely in woodwork.
2: Are you? What are you making?
4: A drill.
2: Oh, yeah, okay. We are the three main parts of a hand plane. If you're going to plane wood.
4: Yeah.
2: Go electric.
4: Go
2: right. You guys, do you want me to tell you what the parts are? It seems like you're so disappointed.
3: No, but Jack, you're building a sauna, right? Wouldn't you be interested in some acoustic woodwork? Or are you all electric?
4: No, you can plug a planer in. I've got an electric planer and it does the job.
2: Well,
3: I mean, you own a frog, a soul, and a chip.
4: If they have the same items that a hand planer does.
2: No, I don't think they would.
3: I think they would. They would just jiggle faster. That's the whole, literally, when you add electricity to a tool, it just jiggles it or spins it.
4: Yeah, that's true.
2: Yeah, it is spinning faster.
6: Ahoy also to Isaac. Use the very easy-to-use system at hamishnetty.com to tell us what he's been up to.
3: Okay.
7: Ahoy. Two really quick ones here. This is actually from the Remembering Project, but Haim, before you got into golf, you did talk about maybe playing a 500 round just to piss off the principal of a golf course. Mm. Did that end up ever happening?
3: Almost.
7: I just think it would be amazing to see some footage of you just shanking balls for 6 hours. Now, the second part, the main course, if you will, for this voice memo. I was just listening to Amy Poehler's new podcast, and I know that you guys are friends with Will Arnett, and that's her ex-husband, so there is a loose connection, even though this is a bit of a stretch. But listen to this. I don't know if it's hitting you the same way, but there were just a few too many familiar notes in this little grab. Maybe she's a H&A listener. Anyway, have a good day, boys. Gusto to ya.
2: Got the grab for us now.
3: Got the grab. Wow. I have heard a bit of Amy's new podcast. Yeah. I mean, it's I think it's on a completely different platform, but it is great. I'm a fan.
2: Great. She'll be thrilled to hear that.
3: Well, I mean, she can't steal that bit because then it just sounds like her brag.
2: It's an ad she's doing.
3: Oh, I do skip ads. No, you can't skip ads on this. And I'm not going to tell anyone where the button is.
2: And I think when you guys hear it, you know exactly what Isaac is talking about.
8: This episode is brought to you by Volkswagen. Ever look at something and think, wow, must be nice? Yeah, same. But here's the thing. The 2025 Volkswagen Tiguan makes all that really nice stuff totally within reach.
4: A doubler.
3: She's a fan.
2: Wow.
3: There's just no doubt.
2: She's obviously a fan of ours. Yeah.
3: If she then goes on to explain how, you know, and you don't have to be a Noel Blake to get a Tiguan, stocks are now in perfectly matched demand as opposed to back in 2018 or whatever. We're talking about my dad bragging about the fact you can't get a Tiguan.
2: Yes.
3: I feel like you can get a Tiguan these days. We haven't checked in on Tiguan.
2: It was probably the original must be nice, though, wasn't it? Getting a hold of
3: it. I think it was the original My Dad Drives a Volkswagen Tiguan.
2: Let's just hear it one more time, Jack.
8: This episode is brought to you by Volkswagen. Ever look at something and think, wow, must be nice? Yeah, same. But here's the thing. The 2025 Volkswagen Tiguan makes all that really nice stuff totally within reach.
2: See, here's the thing I'm thinking is that obviously she gets handed the script from Tiguan. She's not necessarily listening to our show, but Volkswagen are.
3: Yeah.
4: And it actually sounds like an ad that was meant to be on our podcast and it's been given to somebody else.
2: Hey, changing tack now, guys, because there's something I wanted to present to you both, and it's pretty serious, so it deserves this music.
3: Okay. Oh, sorry, just before you go on, I've had a few people say there's a Tiguan to me before, and it's actually a T-cross, so just be careful before... I know we've moved on, but just be careful before you go going. Oh, they're not that rare. There's one. Yeah. No, that's a T-cross.
2: I wondered whether both of you would be...

0: interested in a pact.
1: Okay.
2: Yep. Love a good pact.
0: Don't think we've had a pact ever, or at least for a while.
2: I think we've got a lot of unspoken pacts.
0: Mm, but this one's a spoken one.
2: Okay.
0: It only works if we all agree.
2: Yeah, that's pacts.
0: Yes.
2: But there's a little bit of admin. We came across the treasure in the Incan jungle, and we made a pact to never reveal. Well, Dave didn't. He said he's going to tell some people, but we made a pact. You all need to be in on the pact.
0: Risky. Could change the way we feel about each other forever. It could mean that we start wishing misfortune on one another.
1: Okay. Which isn't too different.
2: God forbid.
0: Our kids, if we have them, or our wives, if we have them.
2: So far, maybe. None for two on your count, although you are working on it.
0: Maybe annoyed us a little bit.
2: Yep, again, not a huge deviation from normal run of the mill.
0: It could bring us a small amount of happiness, though.
1: Well, that's good.
0: And a bit of
2: comfort. I feel like you're asking, would you like to continue the podcast?
0: And comfort on what will be in the future a sad day, you would assume.
1: Okay. But so we're not getting that much out of it so far.
2: Yeah.
0: We'll guarantee two of us get $50,000.
1: Oh, wow.
2: Well, I know Jack's involved. Unless there's some outlay more than $20.
1: What do you mean two of us?
0: Here's the pact I'm proposing. He's
2: already can smell a stitch up in the wind.
0: Would we make a pact that whoever dies first gives 50 grand
1: yes.
0: to the other two?
2: Yes. Yeah, too quick for the yes, Jack, which makes me feel like he's about to mushroom Annis. beef Wellington's wall-to-wall from here.
0: Well, that's a good point. Maybe
2: you can't be killed. You can't be killed. Yeah. Can't be killed by anyone.
1: Yeah.
2: I think the pact is out if it turns out that any of us have been killed by someone, because it can't just be
0: car accident. Like, that's someone else killing me. But
2: how do I know Jack didn't hire a semi-trailer to... I mean, it's 50 grand, mate. Yeah. We've seen what he's done for free ad.
1: No suspicious circumstances.
2: Remember the lengths he went to get free peanut butter. There was no money involved in that transaction. It was literally like $9 jar of peanut butter a month. Mm. And he sold his soul to two companies.
0: True. Okay, well, you have to put it in. That's why there's a little bit of admin, which worries me about Hamish doing it. Yep. But yeah, we have to put it in our wills. We have to say.
2: You're already in my will.
0: Yeah, and you're a
2: monster. You've got an absolute bonanza coming your way, mate. But again, I actually haven't put the unless he does me in clause. I just assumed, you know,
3: I wouldn't.
2: That you wouldn't. You're in my will as well, Jack.
1: Yeah, thank you. I've never made a will. It's definitely on my to-do list.
0: Yeah, it was one of your monkeys, I think.
1: Yeah, yeah, exactly. It's every day I see it on that to-do list, and I think not today, but soon.
2: No, you're flat out. How's the job hunt?
1: Well, I don't have a job at the moment, so there's not a lot to leave in the will.
2: Yeah, no, okay. That's good.
0: So, Jack,
2: I'm not telling you. Oh, no, I can't tell you, Jack, what's in my... Andy knows what's in my will for you, Jack, but...
1: Well, have you got, a booby prize in there for me or something?
2: I don't want to say.
1: What's it? What is it? Don't say. Like the electric drum kit or something?
2: No, well, you have that.
1: You've got that.
2: That's now like eight people removed from me. I will never be able to get that back. All the money from my estate will be drained in legal fees as the executor tries to find the drum kit. This was 10 years of expenses in trying to find the drum kit. Never turns up.
1: Give me a clue. What's in there for me?
2: Put something in there to deliberately confuse you.
1: Don't put a trick in there. I'll be grieving.
2: Well, but
0: you may
2: have
0: 50 grand. So here's the thing. Yes, I think that's a great rule. Can't kill each other. Any.
2: Which is one of the unspoken pacts I think I was talking about.
0: Yeah. Any suspicious death
2: nullifies it.
0: Also, yes. Anyone in your periphery, like, you know, if Bianca, that applies for Bianca as well, Jack, because she would benefit from the 50.
1: I don't think she would kill you, but I understand.
0: Yeah. Do we have a pact?
1: Well, what about, can I throw in one more thing to it? What if we do, instead of just 50 straight, we do like a percentage of our total prizes?
2: Jack's already trying to do Contra. I actually have quite a lot of mission corn chips left over from when I did a deal with them. So could it be cut in kind?
0: We're not doing percentage of net wealth, Jack. But thank you. Flat fee, you'll notice. Flat fee. We're doing flat fee.
2: Tried to Jordan us.
0: Yeah.
2: No fee, just 10% of the shoes.
1: Oh, I'm definitely in. Definitely.
0: Do you think that you're a better chance to win it because you're a bit younger?
1: Well, I'm 8 or 9 years younger, so already there I've got a head start. And I'm looking for money.
0: So there's two reasons
1: there's two good reasons. Yeah. Not that I would hate for either of you to die, but what a bonus it would be.
2: Jack seems too upset.
1: No, I would hate it.
0: Yeah.
2: No, I've got no issue chucking it in there. I mean, you're already doing well. In my will, you're already well looked after. So why not put another layer of cream on the cake?
1: Done.
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2: Hey, it's been a while since we've done one of these, but if anyone hits it up at hamishandandy.com and they'd like us to do a gusto check in special circumstances, we'll do it. This is where we call a business or a company and assess how much gusto they are giving when they answer the phone. How good are they at representing the company? Here we go.
3: Gusto, gusto check. 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
4: Number's in.
5: Hi, Chris speaking.
2: Oh, hi, Chris. Dale here. Have I got the right number for Vision Hydraulics?
5: Yeah, mate, yep.
2: Oh, great. Yeah, someone from Ergon recommended you guys, so I thought I'd give you a call. Yeah.
5: Yep.
2: Me tractor's lost some grunt. I think one of the pumps needs a bit of looking at or something.
5: The tractor, what, sorry?
2: My tractor, yeah. My tractor's lost, I think, one of the pumps and it's gone. I understand you guys do the hydraulic.
5: Oh, pumps. Tractor. Yeah. Tractor, you'll be wanting to talk to Cole.
2: Cole?
5: He's the tractor guru. He's my uncle.
2: Oh, right.
5: Yeah, we don't touch tractors. We don't know. Old man hasn't touched them and we haven't even done anything on them for as long as I can remember, mate. But me uncle, he's all over the tractor things. He does that side. Okay. I can give you his number.
2: So what do you guys do?
5: We're hydraulics as well, but we don't touch tractors.
2: Would you make an exception? Just because the guys... No.
5: No.
2: Why not? Why don't you touch tractors?
5: Because we don't. I, like I said, mate, I've never worked on a tractor, to be honest, myself, at all. Mm-hmm. So we've sort of gone away from that path and we're specialising in all that. EWPs, crane borers, VLCs, that sort of thing. So, but my uncle is—that's what he does, mate. He does that. So, have you got a pen and paper, mate?
2: Yep.
5: 04.
2: And what's his name?
5: Cole is his name. If you give him a call, mate, he'll be all over it, and he'll have a chat to you.
2: Awesome.
5: If it's on a tractor side of thing, and he does all that sort of stuff, he splits them down, does the lift pumps, everything in them. So,
2: amazing. All right, thanks so much.
5: Cheers, mate. See ya.
2: Great, cheers, mate. Bye.
5: Bye.
2: Well, we've been given a hell of a bum steer from Nick, haven't we?
6: No, you did what you could. Nick could have just suddenly said, I do need a crane bore.
7: then you're really out on your own. Because you
6: might have been flying with no instrument at that stage.
2: Actually, to your
6: Did you say crane ball? Yeah, I know one of those. Should I come in?
7: It was a bad sign when he asked you for the third time what a tractor was.
6: Tractor? And you're a farmer, you say? We haven't used tractors for years.
2: Green.
6: No, mate. We do ploughs, horse-drawn ploughs. As far as I know, that's the end of the line for technology. Okay, here's the thing. I still think we could score him on gusto. Greeting, I was low at the start, but I bumped it to a 5 after you said I got recommended by Ergon.
2: Yeah.
6: The gusto did move at that point. He went, okay.
2: Mm. Yeah. And we're calling him on his personal number where we'll call his brother on the shop. So I think we need to give a couple points.
6: Five's fair. Five's a bump.
2: Yep. Yeah.
6: Eagerness to help.
2: 0.
6: I had 8.5.
2: Yeah, that's a good point.
6: Because he did help
2: out with Cole, didn't he?
6: Eagerness. Yeah. He didn't just, how easy would it have been to be like, mate, we don't touch tractors, you're no use to me.
2: Yeah.
6: Sod off. Think about, like, that was selfless, really. I mean, well, slightly keeping it, you know, in the family, I thought high on eagerness to help. And then convincing you to go to Cole was huge.
2: I agree with that. And also, convincing us of what they do. I mean, he threw more acronyms at me than I've ever heard of in my life. It was,
6: I mean, I knew what they were, but he said the phrase, he's all over it in regards to Cole. I counted 4 times.
2: Wow. Okay.
6: So I thought that was high gusto by just continuously saying Cole's, he's all over it. He's all over it. That's a high gusto to convince someone to see their uncle about a hydraulic.
2: I agree. And then the goodbye, probably an 8, yeah?
6: Yeah. It was didn't blow my socks off, but it wasn't lacking gusto.
2: Well, that's a pretty good score.
6: Pretty good for someone that wasn't what we were after. Now, do you want to, it's not really apples to apples, but.
2: I think I have to go with the same script because we can't judge him.
7: You got to give him the same material.
6: Yeah, you're right.
7: The younger brother.
2: I've got Chris at a 31.5.
6: Is that a 40?
2: Yep.
6: Yep, decent.
2: Let's see how David does.
7: Here we go. This is David.
6: Good luck.
2: Thanks, mate.
1: Hi, David speaking.
2: Oh, g'day, David. Dale here, mate. How are you?
1: Good, mate. How are you going?
2: Yeah, good. Someone from Ergon recommended you guys. You guys from Vision Hydraulics? Is that right?
1: Yeah, great.
2: My tractor's stuffed. It's just lost its grunt. I think the pump needs looking at or something.
1: Yeah.
2: You guys do that kind of stuff, don't you?
1: No, not tractors or anything, mate. No, I wouldn't have. The old man would have years and years ago, but I haven't looked at a tractor in... Oh, well, I haven't looked at a tractor.
2: Really? Wow.
1: No.
2: Yeah. What are you guys doing then?
1: We used to do all the agricultural stuff and that, and we've moved on to like your EWPs, cranes, all that sort of stuff now. Still do hose cylinders, motors, pumps, all that sort of stuff, but tractor-wise, they're a completely different game to pretty much any of that sort of stuff.
2: Yeah, they are, aren't they?
1: Yeah. Yep. My uncle Cole, mate, that's all he specialises in is tractors. Really? Yeah. Yep,
2: okay.
1: Yep. So, yeah, Ken went off, my old man Ken went off in one way, and Cole stuck with the tractors, mate, so he'd be the one to talk to.
2: Okay. Do you have Cole's details?
1: Yep. 04.
2: Mm-hmm.
1: 7.
2: Let me guess. Well, what's the last bit?
1: 4.
2: Yeah.
1: Yep.
2: Great. Thank you.
1: Nah, all good. Thanks, mate.
2: Okay. Thanks, you. Cheers. No, I threw in my saying, let me guess, because I got excited and then realised
6: it would have ruined the experiment. It would have completely tainted the experiment.
2: No, sorry.
7: Wow, it's close. Isn't it close. I reckon he's goodbye probably let him down.
6: Taking over the family empire on a goodbye.
7: He was rushing.
6: Let me guess.
7: He felt rushed to get you off the phone.
2: He did.
6: But again, both of these young men have done a huge solid to a customer.
2: I'd say he's
6: greeting. Has nothing to do with their business and they're just chucking coal somewhere.
2: I'd say his greeting was better.
7: Better? Yeah.
2: Giving that a 6.
6: Yep. I liked the comedy in I haven't looked at a tractor since, well, I've never looked at a tractor. That gave us a giggle.
2: Yeah.
6: That's good gusto.
2: That was equal for me, for eagerness to help at 8.5.
6: Yep.
2: Convincing of what their company does, that's got to be equal again. He almost went by the same script.
7: I thought we were talking to the same guys before.
2: And then the goodbye, you're right, Jack.
7: That's where he's losing it.
2: I had him at a 4 on the goodbye. Yeah. Where'd you have him?
6: It was fast.
7: I would not say rushed.
6: Yep. I would not say rushed.
7: I would say he's had enough fun with you. And he's moving you.
6: I blame Andy a little bit for going, let me guess. I mean, at that stage, he's like, listen, what am I doing on the phone with this guy who wants to guess numbers with me and isn't doing anything for my business?
2: Let me bump them up then by 2 points for my mishap. And that gives him a 29.5. Right. To be honest, it's too close to call.
6: Who was the brother that asked us to do this?
2: Nick.
6: Should we give Nick a call and give him the results?
2: Yeah, we should. Give him the
6: results are in.
2: Mm.
7: Okay, here we go. This is Nick, the middle brother.
8: Hello.
2: Is that Nick?
8: Yes, speaking.
2: Hamish and Andy, mate.
8: How are you, mate?
2: Yeah, great.
6: We are great, Nick. We got some good news. We are hot off the gusto check of Chris and David.
8: Really? Yeah. How did it go?
6: Well, unfortunately, it was
2: Nadal Federer, mate.
6: I mean, the boys did really well. Both brothers did well. But I have to preface it with this. A slight fumble on our side of the fence where Andy...
2: And Nick, to begin with.
6: Andy interpreted your email saying, be a farmer.
8: Yeah,
6: Andy went in with the cover story that his tractor had, quote, lost grunt.
8: Yeah, that would have been right.
2: This is what it writes to Nick. Nick says, acting as a farmer who needs a pump fixed on their tractor would be perfect.
8: Yeah.
6: Well, it threw the boys a bit because both of them went, we've never dealt with tractors.
8: They're full of it, mate. They used to all the time.
7: They both said we've never worked on a tractor.
6: Wouldn't it be more accurate to say that's more of a coal issue? He does do the
8: So you've heard the whole story.
6: Yeah, they both directed us in the direction of your uncle, Cole, who does work on tractors. Yeah. Your dad and
2: him
6: sort of
2: split it off.
8: You've heard everything.
6: They gave us a great story. And that's why they scored so well on the gusto test, because you have to look at it through the lens of going, essentially, here's a customer that represents no revenue to the business at all.
8: Yeah.
6: But they were still very helpful and keen to get Colvick business. So
9: That's why it was amazing. They almost both followed the same script.
2: Mm.
9: We rang Chris first, the older brother, and then David, younger, more of a maverick. And the scores were so close.
8: Yeah.
2: We've rated it a 31.5 versus a 29.5.
8: Oh.
2: So what we're saying to you, Nick, is we don't have the answer.
9: I wish we had a better answer. If one of them had just gone, you've got to talk to Cole, here's his details, it would have been a clear winner. But both men, stepped up and looked after Uncle Cole.
8: Perfect.
9: Whose decision is it? Is it your decision against the company, or is it your dad's?
8: No, I've got nothing to do with it, mate. I left that company a few years ago, so.
9: That's why you don't know what they do.
8: Exactly right. It's all changed. No, I think at the end of the day, it'll be both of them who'll take it over, but it was
2: well,
8: just
2: it should.
9: Well, our data would suggest they should.
2: I think that would be perfect because they're singing from the same hymn book. Like, they have perfect tune and perfect harmony because they had it all. So, I mean, that's got to give you and the family some comfort, does it, Nick?
8: Exactly right. Peace of mind. How good is that?
9: And has anyone from HBO got in touch to do a sort of a Succession type story about the family and, you know, Cole's not in every episode, but he still pops in when there's a tractor. 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
8: Not yet, but sounds all right.
2: Yeah. 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
8: Yeah, thanks so much, boys. 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
0: Look, cutting in here to take a quick break. 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
3: Are you, how heavy a user of ChatGPT?
4: I would say how heavy am I? I'm like, well, I haven't done.
5: Come on.
4: Much exercise.
3: We've got the scales in. We read Jack's golf scores out. We're going to start tracking everyone's weight. Sorry. How heavy are you, mate? how heavy a user? The last time I got weighed, I can't remember what it was, but it was like for something like a, I don't know, the, not at the airport, some situation where someone's like, oh, we quickly need to weigh you for something.
4: He would have been going on a helicopter, Jack.
5: Yeah, they don't do it on an airplane.
3: Yeah, it must have been for, like, I think I got a new butler and he was like, if I'm going to piggyback you, there's an OH&S thing. But I can't remember what that was. I just remember going, yeah, but shoes, wallet, phone.
4: Yes.
3: Like, yeah, that thing again, yeah. Where you go, well, there's 8 kilos in that. There's obviously 8 kilos in that. No, how heavy a ChatGPT user are you? How many times a day would you use ChatGPT?
5: 4? Yeah, about the same.
3: Because I'm now at the stage where I realize, like, okay, I'm really leaning on it for everything, really. Like, I'm asking, just for asking questions, not to do work.
4: No.
3: But to go, just, it's really kind of replacing Google.
4: Instead of Google.
6: But then then I've been taking everything as gospel from it and then realized, like, for instance, the example I have was I was trying to find something in writing for the animation, and it's like a fact about insects. And I asked ChatGPT, but because, like, it's a kids program, it actually gets fact checked and real people come back. And so.
5: Oh, you try to put misinformation about bugs in there.
6: Exactly. And so they go, you realize that's not true. I'm like, but ChatGPT said it was true. So,
3: But you know, every time you correct it, it goes, oh, you're absolutely right. Yeah. And then you're like, well, just do another check. Cause I thought, you're reading the whole internet in one second, and you just distill it for me.
5: I try to tell it when that happens. I try to tell it like, well, remember this now for the next person.
3: Oh yeah.
5: And it says it will, but I don't think it is.
3: I have one. Well, I've begun to worry what it thinks of me because it knows you so well. And this newer versions of it, like it didn't used to do this, but I noticed more and more it will be like, well, remember you were talking about kayaking 3 weeks ago. If this is about a kayak paddle, then you would look for this. You're like, okay, so you're getting to know me.
5: Yeah. Yeah.
3: So I fall into the same trap where it will go, I asked it for a fried rice recipe. And then it was like, do all this, you know, do the rice like this, and then put the chicken in at the end. And what I knew what it meant was you have cooked the chicken previously, and then there's the final bit, you put the diced chicken in at the end. But to be a smart ass, because it just said put the chicken, I go, oh, really, put it in raw. I would have thought you'd cook it. And it goes, no, of course, you must cook chicken. You must always cook chicken. Yes, I didn't say cook chicken, but you must cook chicken till it's like 68 degrees or whatever. That's when it's safe to serve to people, blah, blah, blah. But I never go back and go, no, I know, I'm just joking.
4: No.
3: So the last interaction it has with me is me going, oh, so you put it in raw, do you? And it going, well, I corrected it. So it thinks I'm an idiot because it doesn't know I was joking because it thinks I genuinely went, oh, I served it raw. Everyone hated it. This is a terrible recipe. So every time I'm a smart ass to it, it thinks I'm being an idiot. The other thing I worry it thinks about me is it's because of this last interaction rule. Like,
4: just quickly, are you a please and thank you person?
3: Yeah, I remember reading, didn't the head of ChatGPT go, yeah, it costs billions of like hours of electricity every time someone says thank you.
4: Yeah, because they have to process it. So they're asking us not to say please and thank you.
5: Oh, I like to be friendly to it though.
4: Yeah.
3: Well, maybe in that tone, here's the thing that I really worry about. It's this last interaction thing where you go, like, it must think, and I know I'm a pretty erratic person anyway, but it must be like, who is this guy? Because there was an incident where one of the kids got whacked in the face with a tennis racket. You know, my daughter, it was a genuine accident from my son, but I thought maybe she had a bit of a broken nose recently, and dad was on duty. So whilst trying to keep the vibe up, I was also going, how would you check if a child has a broken nose? And like, what are the signs? And I explained, I said, you know, we have a bit of an incident here where a young man's accidentally in the backswing hit a young lady in the face. You know, how would you check? And so it goes, it's like, okay, you're doing the right thing. Look for this, look for that. And then it's like the worst thing that could happen, I wrote it down, it was like, it's a septal hematoma.
4: Ooh.
3: And I'm like, okay, what's that? And then it goes, septal hematoma is like a blood blister or pooling of the blood, like, you know, in the nose.
4: Yep.
3: Could go onto the brain, could whatever. would you like a checklist of how to check for a septal hematoma? Yes, please. Gives you a list, like look up their nose, find a flashlight, that kind of thing. And then, of course, I go and look and it's fine. Like, yeah, she's fine. We just have a bag of frozen peas on her nose and life goes on. But then the next thing I ask, ChatGPT doesn't know that the emergency's over. Yeah. So it's given me like 5 pages of like child facial healthcare. And it's like, you must check for this, of course, if there's any dizzy, swelling, nausea. And then out to it, out of nowhere, I go, how long should you put a mini apple pie in the air fryer for? Oh, okay. All right. So is your daughter okay? Or have we just moved
6: it on? Back?
3: So,
6: they don't circle all, back, do they?
3: Yeah, because all in the one thread. So I always expected to be like, is this guy? Like, I thought his kid had a facial injury. And he's just like, how do I take out pants? How would I alter the waist of a pant? Well, again, daughter head should be the priority. Ando, I thought we'd do some upset Andys because we do have a ton of them that are piling up. But speaking of piling up, I actually wanted to start with a quick a bit of a personal upset Andy.
4: Mm-hmm.
3: I haven't been to your place for a little while. Our catch-ups have been outside the house.
4: Yes.
3: But one thing always strikes me about your house that I have a lot of at my house and you don't have at your house is piles.
4: Of what?
3: Piles of things.
5: Stuff.
3: Like,
5: yeah, I resonate.
3: I think Anna doesn't even know what I'm talking about. He just sits blankly looking at me.
5: What does he mean?
3: Like, mine's near the fruit bowl.
5: Yeah.
3: Because the fruit bowl's in the corner of the kitchen.
5: Yeah.
3: The fruit bowl pile.
5: Hmm.
6: What do you mean?
5: But what's in there?
3: Everyone knows. Yeah. Everyone knows what's in the fruit bowl pile. So, all right. Well, as a test, Ando.
5: Yeah.
3: I've texted Jack a list of things, a list of household items. Mm-hmm. We're going to play a game called Where Does It Go?
5: Okay.
3: Like, where does this live?
5: Because that's how piles form. It's like it's miscellaneous stuff that doesn't have a home.
6: Oh, yeah. No, I know what you mean.
3: But you, Ando, say in your house where it would go.
5: Yeah.
3: If it has a home. And I'll say where the home is in my house. And then, Jack, I guess you just press correct or incorrect, depending on if you think we're telling the truth. Okay, go for it.
4: Jack, what's the first one?
5: Small tape measure.
3: Where does it go in your house, Andy?
4: So that is in the pantry, in a box, alongside. We never need this, but needle and thread, and some lighters.
5: What's the box labelled?
4: That's the annoying one. It's called Bits and Bobs.
5: Very good.
3: Fruit bowl pile. No, that's correct. That's where it goes in our house. Okay, Jack. Next.
5: Adhesive backing for a whiteboard that was never applied.
4: Yep, that's in a box in the pantry.
5: This is crazy.
4: And it's called tape and hooks.
3: Great. At my house, Jack, that goes fruit bowl pile. No, Jack, that's correct. That's where it goes.
5: Sorry, okay, I like that. Hair clip is the next one. Hair clip.
4: Oh, I wouldn't have one.
5: What's a hair clip? What do you mean before?
3: Fruit bowl pile for me.
5: Yeah, well done, Dave. Oh, like for kids' hair or something.
3: Yeah, I suppose like maybe a Beck would have it. But I probably have more unicorn hair clips at my house than you do.
4: Beck would be told to put that in her section.
3: Where's her section?
4: Well, just probably in the, I don't know, I don't go there, but probably in the bathroom. Single closet in the bathroom.
3: Fruit bowl pile.
5: So you have no piles in your house that build up with stuff?
4: No.
3: Wow, that's unbelievable, isn't it?
5: What's the next one?
4: A double adapter.
5: Ooh, electrical.
3: Fruit bowl pile. That's a bulky item, though, so you tuck it under the rim of the fruit bowl to keep appearances.
5: a C-cell battery.
4: That's in electrical.
5: Yeah.
4: Fruit bowl pile.
3: You're like, okay, one will keep you here until your friend shows up.
5: And a key whose corresponding lock is unknown.
4: There, I would never have one.
3: Fruit bowl pile.
5: Let's jump into

0: Hile-free house. Mm. What a dream.
1: Someone said to me the other day, you can't be much fun to hang with.
0: What? Me?
1: No, me.
0: Yeah, right. Me. I thought they were saying to you, Amish can't be much fun to hang with.
1: And I went, oh, why you say that? You're like, oh, you come across a real stiff, you know, on the show. And I went, oh. But when you hang out with people, you don't do those things like... Yeah.
0: But I'm always early and up for extra fun because I don't have to put away batteries and double adapters.
1: You're always early. You're never early.
0: Anyway. Well, no time to dig into that. Hannah.
1: Fun
0: ahoy. Ahoy. Ahoy.
2: Ahoy.
1: Ahoy, Hannah.
0: What have you got to upset Ando?
2: So one of my friends who works drive-in, drive-out, who works on a 2 weeks on, 1 week off roster, we're having coffee and I asked him, when's his next free week off? He pulled his calendar out, to my surprise, which was a screenshot of the Apple calendar. He then uses the edit tool to scribble on with a red line to show which days he is working and isn't working.
1: Yeah, that's not great.
0: I can see that upsetting. It's right in one of his absolute pet peeves, which is improper calendar or spreadsheet use.
1: Yeah.
0: But why not just use the app?
2: Well, I did ask this, and he... learned something that day. He thought if he wanted to spread something over 2 weeks, he would have to do, you know, 14 individual entries. But I showed him the aspect of the app where you can go, you know, from the 1st of the month to the 13th of the month. This is a continuing event.
0: Oh, he didn't. So he was drawing the line, like, yeah, going across the days. He thought it was a time saver. All right. Love it.
2: Yeah.
1: Thank you, Anna. Love it. Yep.
0: Sonia,
1: that's hot on the upset Andy.
0: That's annoyed him. Sonia, ahoy to you.
3: Ahoy.
0: What have you got to upset Ando?
3: Okay, so a while ago we noticed our toilet shut-off valve wasn't working, so the water was going through the system. And my husband figured the best solution was to just turn the tap off at the wall, which means every time we go to the toilet and want to flush, we obviously have to turn it back on. But it's situated behind the toilet, so the only way to get there is to basically put your face into the toilet bowl every time.
1: So you try to remember at least to do it before you sat down,
0: so you don't have to build up the amount?
3: Yeah, exactly.
1: No, that's a fix instant. That's a stop what you're doing, go get your tools and try and sort that out immediately, that one.
0: Oh, that sounds like a long time. It does sound like they've come up with a good solution. I mean, what's the difference between simple. A button and a tap?
1: That's true. Yeah, having come face to face with what you've just emptied yourself of, I think is the real problem for me.
0: Good one.
1: Thank you, Sonia.
0: Good one, Sonia.
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14: Hi there, here's Damien Carbon. Numeracy results for WA Year 3 students have plunged to their lowest level in years. Latest NAPLAN data today showing nearly 40% of kids struggling to add up, subtract or multiply. Year 9s are the state's strongest performers, scoring above the national average in every subject. There's an update this week on the inquiry into the running of the 2025 WA state election. WA's electoral commissioner says he wants to move away from outsourcing staff and ballot boxes after polling places were plagued with issues.
15: But I need to make sure that we can get everything in place to be able to do that. We need to ensure we've got the right workforce management, a payroll system. And for a general election, you're looking at up to 10,000 staff. We don't have that in place at the moment, but I'm building that in-house capability right now.
14: That's Dennis O'Reilly there on the ABC. And Tyler Stone marked his 200th league game in style with Denmark Warpole too good for Mount Barker in the Great Southern Footy League on the weekend.
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17: Morning, I'm Michaela Savage. The federal government is set to close a loophole to address the so-called widow's tax. Australians could lose negative gearing on a property previously shared with a partner. National's MP Bridget McKenzie telling Seven it should have been fixed months ago.
18: The fact that nearly 3 months after the federal budget's handed down, we're having to again fix up a mess of Labor's making.
17: NAPLAN results are out and experts say there's more work to be done. While ACARA says there has been some improvement in numeracy scores among kids in years 5, 7 and 9, there's been a concerning drop in year 3 numeracy and the data shows lower than average reading scores for students in years 5, 7 and 9. Briefly, there are now 100 H5 bird flu cases across Australia, with authorities saying it will continue to spread. And a change to Jetstar's luggage policy has left many travellers frustrated. From February, passengers will only be allowed one small free carry-on item and will have to pay between $25 and $52 for guaranteed space in overhead bins.
0: Research shows that regularly eating ultra-processed foods can increase your risk of developing type 2 diabetes by 53%. Search Diabetes Australia for more about the nation's fastest-growing chronic condition.
17: The Dockers are keen to get out on the MCG as September approaches. Frio take on the informed Demons on Saturday, and coach Justin Longmuir is keen to remind the footy world Frio play well at the G.
12: Yeah, I think we've got a pretty good record at the MCG. We've gone there over the last few years and played some pretty big games against some really good sides and got the job done. So, it's another great test this week against a really good side on their home.
17: On Seven there, and St Kilda forward Max King has had hamstring surgery. AFL.com.au reporting he should be right to go for day one of the Saints pre-season.
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20: Today in Bunbury, showers with a top of 19, tonight down to 9, and tomorrow late showers with a high of 19. 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
21: Are you ready for the show that gets people talking?
27: I just felt like we got closer together.
28: Sometimes we really have. We just became best friends.
21: It's Pete.
27: We did
21: it. It's Kimber.
29: Who wants a photo with me? I'm not as relevant as I once was.
21: That's right. This is the Pete and Kimber Show. The Southwest's hit.
30: Good morning. Welcome to your Wednesday. Hello, Alana.
31: Hello, Pete. Happy hump day to you, my friend.
30: Happy hump day indeed. As you can hear, Kimber still off, still not well, still recovering.
31: Yeah, that's right.
30: We wish her well. Well, I can tell you what. They tried. They tried their best to get me yesterday.
31: What?
30: So yesterday, I cannot believe this happened, but also believe it, right? So on our show this week, Taken is happening.
31: Yeah.
30: One of the team is going to get taken. Now, I didn't realise it was going to be something like this. I thought it was going to be a little bit more gentle. But after the show, I went down to my car.
31: Yeah.
30: And they were waiting. There was two blokes in there with masks on their faces.
31: Are you joking?
30: Dressed in black. One of them launched out from behind like a stack of empty boxes that were there.
31: Oh, come on.
30: And another one launched from behind another car.
31: Oh, my God, Pete.
30: And they grabbed me. And I kid you not.
31: They touched you?
30: Yes, they grabbed me. Arms around me, everything. And they tried to drag me out of the garage to a waiting car. And I managed to escape and get free.
31: Holy moly.
30: And I was not expecting it. Like, I swear to God, I was not expecting it. And then, we're going to play you because we're mic'd up.
31: And this is the first time hearing of this. You have kept this from me all yesterday. Yeah. So that's the first I've heard of that.
30: So the audio is going to be played after 8 o'clock this morning. Attempt number one to take one of us.
31: And God.
30: It didn't work.
31: How many attempts are there?
30: I don't know. But you know what usually happens? I mean, if they tried to come after me, it means somebody else is next.
31: No. Oh.
30: So it could be you today. So I'd watch your back. All right. So after 8 o'clock, you're going to hear that. It's going to be very good. 7 o'clock, Alpha Bucks for $10,000. 8 o'clock, we'll do it again. Mason Cox.
31: Oh, minor premier winner.
30: This is the weird thing about this. I've got to talk to him about this. Because technically, mathematically, they're not minor premiers yet.
31: I thought they were.
30: They're three wins ahead. I've got to do the math on this, but I'm sure. I saw the AFL put a post up saying they're minor premiers.
31: Yeah,
30: I was like,
31: I don't know
30: if the math is mathing just yet. But I've got to have a look. I'll double check. We'll do our sums.
31: Pete Carelli versus the entire AFL.
30: Bring it on, mate. If I could shrug off two would-be takers yesterday, I can take on the AFL.
31: You're a genius, Pete.
30: So Mason Cox after 7:30 this morning. Let's play around a pop quiz, Alana.
31: Okay.
30: We've got a prize to give away. 13 10 60 is our number. We want you to get on the phone right now. Come and hang out with us. This is how we get the morning going.
31: 6 a.m. chills.
30: All right. Okay. I'm going to go for a nap.
31: Yeah, you're a little bit. Yeah. Come on, bud. Let's go.
30: It's been a big 24 hours, mate. The Pete and Kimber Show. The Southwest Hit.

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1: The Southwest's hit on the Pete and Kimber Show. It's pop quiz time.
0: Alana in for Kimber. Dylan, good morning. Dylan. Hi,
2: good
0: Dylan.
2: Good morning.
0: Hey, buddy.
3: Good morning. Dylan, what are you up to this morning?
2: Just on my way to work.
3: Oh, yeah? What do you do?
2: I'm a road paver.
3: Oh, good.
2: So we're doing basketball court at the school.
0: Oh, that's sick.
3: Get that job done.
0: Mate, there is nothing like a fresh basketball court.
2: Yes, that is it.
0: Oh, my God.

0: Bush basketball court now, over the top of what was their basketball court that had been at the school for like decades.
1: Mm-hmm.
0: You know, the Nuns were...
2: I wonder
0: were,
2: if it's the same... We just finished one a couple of weeks ago.
0: Maybe it was the same one. And the Nuns were playing on this basketball court back in the 70s. Like, it was, you know, that's how old it was. And then, yeah, mate, you walk out onto it. It's like walking out onto an NBL championship. Like, it was just... Oh. It's so good, Dylan. I love a good...
3: All the feels.
0: I love a good bit of paving. All right, you're going to take on Alana today, Dylan. Yep. All right, here we go.
3: Let's go.
0: Dylan,
3: let's do it.
0: Your name is your buzzer. All right, now, in honour of the fact that one of us is going to be taken this week.
3: I don't like this week. Like, it's giving me the heebie-jeebies.
0: Could happen at any time. Two blokes rocked up to work yesterday, Dylan, tried to take me.
2: Oh, no, that's not good. Did you fight him off?
0: No, I did fight him off. I did actually fight him off. Well, save it for Thursday night, boys. Okay. This entire pop quiz is Taken themed. All right? So, this song, titled Taken, was released in 2011 by which artist? Right? I'm going to play you a little bit of the song here. Take a listen.
3: God.
0: So One Republic, One Direction, or One Night Only?
3: I'm going to say One Night Only because I've never heard it.
0: That is incorrect.
3: Oh.
0: Dylan!
2: Not One Direction. What was the other one?
0: It was One Direction, Dylan. The other one was. Pretty sure it was One Direction.
2: Yeah, One Direction.
0: Yeah, well done, Dylan. It was One Direction. Good job. Good job by you.
3: Just one of their massive hits.
0: Yeah. Rhiannon is the second US single from Fleetwood Mac's 10th studio album, Closest to the Pin. What year was this song released? What does it have to do with Taken? Taken is in the song.
3: Good song.
0: Fleetwood Mac.
3: I don't know.
0: What year? Yes, Alana.
3: 1983.
0: Yeah, thank you, Alana. This is the closest to the pin, Dylan, so you can lob in and have a go.
2: 1984.
0: Oh, you went the wrong way. It was 1975.
3: Oh,
0: he listens to the show, though. Regular listener to Dylan, by the sounds of things. Very good.
2: Yes.
3: Great song.
0: All right, let's split the difference here. Maroon 5 released the song This Love in 2002. What was the name of the album? Is it Songs About Jane, Californication, or Love Like This?
3: Alana.
0: Yes, Alana.
3: Songs About Jane.
0: That is correct.
3: Oh. Well done, yes.
2: Alana. Good job, Alana.
3: Thanks, mate. But, you know, we're going to give you the prize anyway, because I just get the bragging rights and I get to put Pete back in his box for a little hot minute.
0: That's right.
3: And then, but you can have the prize, which I don't know what it is.
0: Dylan, you're doing God's work out there, mate. Bringing fresh basketball courts to places. You're a ripper. Good on you. Thanks for being on the show this morning.
2: No problem. Thank you.
3: Thanks, right, Dylan.
0: See you, mate. There
3: defense.
0: You go. Defense. All right, Dylan's off. Now, we had Jake Waterman on the show yesterday, and he did the Taken speech by Liam Neeson.
3: Mm.
0: And it was an absolute belter. I think we're going to get Mason to do it later on today as well.
3: Do you reckon?
0: Yeah, I think so.
3: It'll be like the Western Derby Taken edition.
0: Yeah, that's good. Jeez, that's good craft by you.
3: Yeah, it's
0: radio craft. You've really settled in.
3: I'm ready to go. But tomorrow I'll probably be gone.
0: Oh, God.
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0: Justin Bieber, Daisies on the Pete and Kimber Show. Good morning. Alana's in for Kimber today. Kimber's still off sick. Been sending her text messages.
1: Yeah, you have.
0: She's on the mend.
1: You're on the comms.
0: Yep,
1: you're getting the updates.
0: It's 6:19. Angela Sun from 7 News will join us coming up after 6:30 this morning. Love catching up with Ange.
1: Yeah, she's the best.
0: We're going to have a round of the 7 News quiz. So you've been watching 7. Just a bit of fun to play along with. Now, sometime this week, hasn't happened yet, it's the Wednesday. Sometime this week, one of us is going to get taken.
1: I just feel like we started this on Monday and now we're halfway through the week and now I'm really starting to get anxious about it because the time is ticking away.
0: Well, you remember yesterday on the show I was saying to you that on Monday after we finished up,
1: I was
0: concerned that there was a black sedan that was following me around. Right. Now, I think I was justified yesterday when I went down to my car to go and get into my car and two masked men jumped out from behind some empty boxes and tried to grab me and take me out of the garage and throw me into a car, which looked very similar to the one that I thought was following me around the other day.
1: The black car?
0: Now, we have had microphones on us for the last 2 days non-stop, because this could happen at any time, not just during the show. The audio of the attempt is going to come up after 8 o'clock. I haven't heard it back. I'm very interested to hear it.
1: I cannot believe that happened to you. I'm so scared for you, for me, for all of us.
0: If I've had an attempt, it means one's probably coming for you at some point.
1: I can't run in my heels.
0: Just take them off. All right, so yesterday we had a bit of fun on the show as well. Liam Neeson and the movie Taken and that famous line. We had a crack at it, and so did Jake Waterman from the West Coast Eagles. Take a listen to this.
2: I don't know who you are. I don't know what you want. If you're looking for ransom, I can tell you I don't have money.
3: I don't know who you are. I don't know what you want. If you are looking for ransom, I can tell you I don't have any money. But what I do have are a very particular set of skills.
2: Skills I've acquired over a very long career. Skills that make me a nightmare for people like you. If you let my daughter go now, that'll be the end of it. I will not look for you. I will not pursue you.
3: But if you don't, I will look for you. I will find you.
1: Literally, mine is so terrible. I went through about 5 different accents when I was trying to do it.
0: I couldn't land it. It was great. I thought mine was fantastic.
1: I was so up in that Mike's grill.
0: Producer Brooke does not agree. Like, the looks that I've been getting, even just playing that audio.
4: You went through the entire cast of Shrek, but it was mostly Puss in Boots. Mostly Puss in Boots.
0: Shrek! All right, Jake Waterman had a run at it. He did quite well. Take a listen to this. Yes, for the West Coast Eagles.
5: I don't know who you are. I don't know what you want. If you're looking for ransom, I can tell you I don't have money. But what I do have are a very particular set of skills. Skills I have acquired over a very long career. Skills that make me a nightmare for people like you. If you let my daughter go now, that'll be the end of it. I will not look for you. I will not pursue you. But if you don't, I will look for you and I will find you.
0: Well done.
1: He leant in and he was great.
0: Now, we're gonna bring the same challenge to Mason Cox from the Fremantle Dockers after 7:30. I'm looking forward to hearing it in his twingy Australian Texan accent.
1: Yes.
0: You know what I mean?
1: Because he'll be able to bring something different than we haven't been able to quite land.
0: See if he can mix in a little bit of Liam Neeson, because Liam Neeson's got his own accent, which is a melting pot of things. So, after 7:30 this morning, we'll have some fun with him. Angela Sun from 7 News in minutes to join us here for a bit of fun you can play along with. Stay with us.
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14: Hi there, it's Damien Carbon. WA's Year 3 students have recorded their weakest NAPLAN numeracy results in 4 years. Almost 40% of kids are struggling with basic math skills, including addition, subtraction and multiplication. Year 3 reading is also at a concerning level. Dairy farmers in the Great Southern and Southwest are being urged to work with regulators as environmental licensing rules expand. New intensive dairy infrastructure, including feed pads and free stall barns, could trigger licensing, but officials say existing dairies staying as they are won't be chased. After nearly 4 years, agriculture is back at the cabinet table at State Parliament with a dedicated parliamentary secretary. Shadow Agriculture Minister Lachlan Hunter says the move is long overdue, claiming Labor ignored one of WA's biggest export industries while farmers battled fertiliser shortages, rate pressures and bird flu. WA's new Parliamentary Secretary for Agriculture is Lisa O'Malley.
15: Hit National News.
16: Hey, I'm Michaela Savage. This year's NAPLAN results are out. ACARA says there's been a slight improvement in numeracy scores among kids in years 5, 7 and 9. Overall, though, there's a significant gap still between students from more advantaged backgrounds and students from less advantaged backgrounds, which has some experts concerned. Australia's property boom appears to be losing momentum, according to new stats from Domain. A bit over 97% of national house sales made a profit in the first half of this year. It's down 0.1% from the second half of 2025. An attack on a Melbourne defence manufacturer last July is now being investigated as an act of terror, the AFP saying it was potentially orchestrated by far-left extremists. And Jetstar's adding another fee to bookings from next year. Passengers will have to pay to use the overhead lockers. You can put a smaller item like a handbag underneath your seat. CEO Steph Tully says it it's a similar model to other low-fare carriers.
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16: St Kilda forward Max King has gone under the knife, having surgery on his hamstring in recent days after injuring it in his return against North Melbourne. That was his first senior AFL game in 757 days. AFL.com.au reporting he should be right to go for day one of the Saints pre-season. And Tom McDonald has announced he's retiring at the end of the year. The Demons veteran has spent 16 years in the red and blue, playing 256 games for Melbourne. He is eighth on the club's all-time games list.
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20: Today in Bunbury, showers with a top of 19, tonight down to 9, and tomorrow late showers with a high of 19. 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
14: Now, hi, it's 6:31. We're going to catch up with Angela Sun from 7 News in just a few moments.
24: Yeah, she's going to put us through our paces. Have we been paying attention to 7 News?
14: Look, big hour coming up after 7 o'clock today. Mason Cox from the Fremantle Dockers here. The number 18 for the club. 18 wins for the club this season as well.
24: Huge.
14: The club record. And all of this chat going on about Wharfie time at the grand final. I'm literally looking at Sunrise on 7 right now, Matt Tinney, and the bar down the bottom says Wharfie time at grand final.
24: Can you believe it, Petey?
14: But what are they
24: talking? Your dreams are coming true.
14: But what are they actually saying inside the club? Is it going to happen? Plenty after 7, Alpha Bucks for $10,000, and Tanya from Bachelor Girl. Big show tonight. Can't get enough. Hang around.
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0: $5,000 coming your way at 7 this morning. Look who's here. Angela Sun, hello. Welcome to the show.
1: Morning, guys.
2: Hello.
1: I've missed you.
0: Yeah, missed you too. We were away for a couple of weeks, and then I think last week being on the Coral Coast, before that it was Tim's turn.
1: Yeah, we had Tim in here.
0: We haven't seen you for a good month.
1: It has been a while, and you guys look like you had an absolute ball up on the Coral Coast. Lucky things.
0: Mate,
1: it was so good. You got to escape the cold weather.
0: So where have you been along the Coral Coast? Where have you had a good look around?
1: Exmouth and Ningaloo, that is just spectacular up there.
0: Stunning,
1: I did a travel show many years ago. I was very lucky, like you guys, to travel with work, and it was just amazing up there. The wildlife.
2: It's beautiful.
1: The water's turquoise blue. The weather's warm. It's always sunny. It was just gorgeous.
0: Are you afraid of heights, or are you good with heights?
1: Oh, I don't really like heights.
0: You know,
2: who says they love heights?
1: Why do you ask
2: crazy
1: that?
2: Person?
0: No. So I am terrified of heights.
1: Me too.
0: But day one.
1: I was trying to be brave there.
0: No, mate, you don't have to be brave here. Trust me.
2: All the wolves can come down in here.
0: Oh, as soon as we turn the mics off at 9 o'clock, I'm in the fetal position crying. Like it's fine. You're in safe space. I went 4,500 feet in the air.
1: Wow.
0: In a bird's eye view micro light flight with a bloke by the name of Gavin. And it's basically like a trike with a glider over the top of it.
1: You're crazy.
0: Right? And it's got a big propeller on the back of it.
1: Oh, no.
0: And but I can tell you, I am terrified of it. As soon as I got in this thing and we got up in the air, that all disappeared. It melted away. It was the most incredible experience.
1: I'm feeling panicked for you.
2: He was a changed man. He was basically crying.
0: I was in tears.
1: Wow.
0: On the way down, they turn the engine off, and you just glide back down into the airbase.
1: That sounds absolutely terrifying.
0: I was emotional. We saw whale sharks and humpbacks and manta rays flipping out of the water and all sorts of
1: stuff. I've swum with whale sharks. That is incredible.
2: It up there at Monkey Mia too, because we got to saw dolphins off the side of the boat.
1: That is one thing I haven't done.
2: Yes, it's
1: so
2: stunning.
1: I still need to do a family trip up to Monkey Mia, because you're the second lot of people that have told me how amazing it is.
0: Mate,
1: I've got to do it.
0: And the RAC resort's top notch.
1: It looks it.
0: You know, fine dining and the
1: online,
0: other eats.
1: It looks
0: and,
1: great.
2: Yeah, yeah, it's fab.
0: And the accommodation's incredible. And, you know.
1: And you saw plenty of dolphins?
0: Yes. Well, as you mentioned, so we were in the boat. They've got the Aristocat up there.
1: Uh-huh.
0: And you go out and you cruise over the ocean. They do an afternoon, do the twilight setting.
1: Oh, that sounds so good.
0: The sun's coming down over the reds of the land. And
1: beautiful.
0: Like the dolphins are literally swimming the bow.
1: Oh, wow. Right. The kids would love that.
2: It was pretty extraordinary. Look at the size of this catamaran we went on.
1: Oh, okay. Can you guys stop running
2: on
1: now?
2: Because
1: do you know what I was doing last week while you were jetting around the Coral Coast?
0: Yeah.
1: What? I was laying in bed with COVID.
0: Oh, you're joking.
2: And
1: hence the slightly deeper husky voice.
2: I like it.
0: Do you know what? I was watching the news last night, and I turned to Liz at one point, and I said, why does Ange sound like Tim? what's going on there? And here we are. So, geez, you're back on the mend, clearly.
1: I'm on the mend, yeah.
2: She's
1: recovering.
2: Yeah, you're sounding amazing.
1: A whole week I was sick with COVID, so please stop rubbing it in that you had sand between your toes and you're doing all these amazing things.
0: No, it's okay, mate. Well,
1: if
0: it makes you feel any better, at any particular point this time this week, one of us could be taken. All right.
2: Yeah, they've really jolted us back to reality with this one.
0: So some masked people will show up. And it could happen during the show, or it could happen after the show.
1: It's not going to happen while I'm here.
0: We don't know. It actually might. Like, we literally do not know.
1: So I should be looking over my shoulder?
0: Yeah, a little bit. I don't think they're going to take you. I think you're safe.
1: Oh,
0: all right.
1: Sorry.
2: You haven't signed the paperwork, so you're fine.
0: Mate, we're a bit nervous around here.
1: Okay. Good luck with that, guys.
2: We could be the leading story on Channel 7's bulletin if we go missing.
0: Are we famous enough, or you do not care?
1: Oh, definitely.
0: Yeah?
1: Oh, yeah, of course we care if something happened to you guys.
0: Okay, well, that's good to know.
1: Exclusive.
0: Wouldn't be top story. That'd be the kicker before the news, before the weather.
2: They're like, just run that any night.
0: Yeah,
1: actually, I've got some questions about the news. I hope you guys have been watching carefully.
0: Yes, all right, let's do it. We'll come back and do that next.
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0: 6:49 on the Pete and Kimber Show with Alana in for Kimber this week. And Tanya from Bachelor Girl. One of the biggest songs in Australia in 1998. Going to join us shortly after we play Alpha Bucks for $10,000 at 7 o'clock. Angela Sun from 7 News still with us.
1: The Southwest's hit. On the Pete and Kimber Show, we're asking,
2: did you see it on 7?
0: Angela Sun still with us. You've got questions about the news. It's time for the 7 News quiz for a bit of fun for all of us today.
3: Yep, let's do it.
4: I love it. I'm a little news hound too, so hit me.
3: Question number one. The 7 News team taking part in this year's City to Surf was announced on Monday in the West and in our bulletin. Name some of the familiar faces who are in the team this year.
0: So you're going to be in it?
3: Well done.
0: Yes. Ryan Daniels.
3: Correct.
0: Is going to be in it.
3: Mm-hmm.
0: I think Kerry Packer's going for a run. Is he running? No? He's not running?
4: Packer?
0: It's not Packer, is it? Stokes.
4: Stokes style.
3: Wrong
4: network, babes.
3: Packer's dead.
0: Well, it doesn't stop him wheeling him out every now and again.
4: I know the other women, because I saw it, and you all looked so hot in your active wear.
3: Oh, thank you.
4: Okay, Sam Jolly and Amelia Bruin.
3: Oh, team effort.
0: All right.
4: Yes, great. And Ben Cousins as well was in there doing some chin-ups.
3: He was.
4: Wow.
3: And putting Barra to shame. Poor Barra.
0: Split the points on that.
4: Yeah, okay.
0: All right.
3: Now, the countdown is, I must just say, the countdown is on to the race.
0: Yep.
3: It's just a few weeks away. So okay. I hope are you guys taking part?
4: Sure.
3: Have you registered?
0: Yeah, I might be taken. I might not be here. Somebody might have gotten me by then. So.
3: And you've gone back to the Coral Coast.
0: Yeah, we'll see.
3: Alrighty, next question. The Commonwealth Games came to a close in Glasgow earlier this week and Australia absolutely cleaned up. We dominated.
0: Ooh.
3: How many gold medals did Australia take home?
4: Alana.
0: You can't possibly get right on the knocker on this one.
4: Well, I've been watching the news, Pete.
0: Go on.
4: I think it was 70.
3: Oh, well.
4: Is that right?
0: No.
3: Yes. Fantastic.
0: Are you serious?
3: 70. Oh, my gosh. Well done. I'm so impressed.
0: You know, we dominated, didn't we? Like a couple
3: we
0: of
3: sure
0: hundred
3: did.
0: Medals in total. And then wasn't the next.
3: We were first.
0: Yeah.
3: Yeah.
0: And then the next one was 50-odd behind us or something.
3: England was second. They had 29 gold. And Canada was third with 19 gold.
0: Yeah,
4: we
0: right.
3: So
4: that.
3: We were way out in front.
0: No point in them even showing
3: Absolutely
0: up.
3: Absolutely nailed it, yeah. Actually, for a bonus question.
0: Yes.
3: Where is the next Comm Games going to be held?
0: Pete, is it Queensland, isn't it? Brisbane? Did I make that up?
4: Maybe you should call your mate Kerry Packer and get some confirmation.
3: I think you're thinking about the Olympics.
0: I am thinking about the Olympics.
3: Yes, yeah. No, wait. Commonwealth Games.
0: It's the same thing. They're all medals.
3: In 2030.
0: 2030.
4: India.
3: Well done. You're on
0: yes.
3: fire.
0: Wow.
4: Well
0: done.
4: This
0: I'm
4: is
0: so
4: it.
0: Impressed.
4: I love it.
0: You're
4: I love this stuff.
0: God, I hope you get taken. Honest to God, I really hope it's you.
3: She's putting you to shame.
0: Yeah, she really is.
4: Right. I was good with Tim too. Like, it's, you know, like, I do love my news.
0: Yes, I know you love it.
3: Done. Okay, third and final question. What did Barra put on the news desk in the sport throwback during Sunday night's bulletin?
0: Oh, my God.
4: I know this Barra one too, but I feel bad for Pete.
0: Put on the news desk.
3: He put it on the news desk.
0: Pete.
3: We put them on the news desk, I should say.
0: Them?
3: Come on. Take a guess.
0: Them? Were there a couple of them or three of them?
3: There were two.
0: There were two of them. He shouldn't be putting that on the news desk.
3: Get your mind out of the gutter.
0: Barra, come on.
3: I don't know, mate.
0: Think sport. Of course I think
4: sport. I know it. Do you want to have a go or I'm going to jump in?
3: Have a guess.
0: Footballs. I don't know. It was the... I've got nothing.
4: It was the trophies for the Italian soccer.
3: You are amazing.
4: You should know that.
3: I thought that was a shoo-in for you.
0: No, well, I'm going to a couple of the games and everything.
3: Yeah.
0: I'm going to one tonight. There is one tonight. Actually, if you hear the big voice booming over the speakers, that'll be my voice. I'm doing the announcing there.
3: It's AC Milan versus Inter, isn't it?
0: I don't know. I don't speak Italian.
4: Do your nonna voice.
5: Okay. Thank you. I love watching the news every night.
3: Oh, thank you.
5: You're so beautiful. It's okay. You're so hard team. So hard team.
3: That is gold. Love it.
0: All right. Thank you, Ange. We will see you on 7 News tonight.
4: Thanks, Ange.
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6: Good morning. Taking your first check across all the towns. Looking pretty good. No issues or delays. Bit of roadworks happening in the southwest, including Caves Road over Margaret River in Burnside for bridge maintenance works and the closure of Chapman Hill Road in Ambergate with detours via Bustle Highway as well, all for bridge works too. So drive with caution. 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It's Bernie D. More traffic in 30 minutes on the Southwest Hit.
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3: This is a HIT news briefing.
4: Hi there, here's Damien Carbon. The Royal Flying Doctor Service says regional WA crashes like the one near Shark Bay on Monday are becoming too common. Two people died and two others were injured in that collision as the state's regional road toll hits 10-year highs. CEO Judith Barker telling Seven the service has been called to a growing number of road tragedies.
5: The Royal Flying Doctor Service is seeing a year-on-year increase in road crashes across Western Australia. Between 2024 and 2025, we saw an increase of 80 incidents just in that 1 year.
4: Numeracy results for WA Year 3 students have plunged to their lowest level in years. Latest NAPLAN data today showing nearly 40% of our kids are struggling to add up, subtract or multiply. And the wait continues for Harvey's city status bid. Shire President Michelle Campbell says after meeting with local government minister Hannah Beasley last week, the application remains under assessment.
3: HIT National News.
6: Morning, I'm Michaela Savage. The federal government is moving to close a loophole that meant widows and people who have been through a divorce lost tax benefits on properties shared with former partners. Independent Senator David Pocock first raised the issue. He's told the ABC there can be no delays. It needs to be fixed now.
7: So I think there's a real need for the Parliament to act swiftly to provide certainty to lenders and to Australians who may be in that situation.
6: An attack on a Melbourne defence manufacturer in July last year is now being investigated as an act of terrorism. Police say it was potentially orchestrated by far-left extremists with anarchist and revolutionary ideologies. Some numeracy improvements in the latest NAPLAN results for years 5, 7 and 9, but the data also shows lower than average reading scores for students in those year groups. And there have been more bird flu cases. There are now over 100 across the country. Still no sign, though, of the virus in poultry or in our agricultural production systems.
8: Did you know that diabetes is Australia's fastest growing chronic condition? Over 300 Australians are diagnosed with the condition every day. Search Diabetes Australia to find out more.
6: Guy Lohman has spoken on Lachie Neal's future with the Star Lions contract up at the end of the year. Lohman telling us they support Lachie with whatever decision he makes.
9: It's obviously the nature of the beast we're in and, you know, he's got to make a decision and what's best for him and his family and his situation. And, yeah, I think everyone at the club's fine with what he's doing and we're all just trying to support him.
6: And St Kilda forward Max King has had surgery on his hamstring in a bid to fix his ongoing injury woes, according to afl.com.au.
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10: Today in Bunbury, showers with a top of 19, tonight down to 9, and tomorrow, late showers with a high of 19. 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
14: Kate, good morning.
15: Good morning.
14: Hello. Welcome to Alpha Bucks for $10,000. How are you?
15: I'm good, thank you.
14: That's good.
16: Oh, good on you, Kate. Hey, we hear your son races speedway cars. Ooh, that's an expensive sport.
15: Oh, yes, it is. Yeah, he's just started this year.
16: Yeah, okay. So we need to get you this cash so he can go all the way.
15: Yeah, that'll be handy.
16: Okay. Got all it. Right.
14: If you're not first, you're last.
8: All right, let's go. Okay.
16: Yeah.
14: You're I'm Ricky Bobby.
8: Such a good movie.
16: Okay, sorry. We'll get you all in right. the zone. Come on, Kate.
8: Hey, producer Brooks here. She's going to be reading the questions.
16: Yes, all right. Absolutely.
8: So 30 seconds, 10 questions. Pass if you don't know an answer. We'll come back around to it. Your time will start after the first question. Your letter today is W for Whee! Which is the sound that right. you make when you're in a speedway car.
15: Yes.
8: W for Whee. Good luck.
15: Okay.
16: All right, Kate, are you ready?
15: Yes.
16: All right, question number one. Name a movie title.
15: Willy Wonka.
16: A boy's name.
15: William.
16: An insect.
15: Weevil.
16: A superhero.
15: Wonder Woman.
16: A song title.
15: We Will Rock You.
16: A dog breed.
15: Pass.
16: An adjective.
15: Winning.
16: A girl's name.
15: Winona.
16: A style of dance.
15: Wiggle.
16: A school subject. MG, Kate. Gee, you were flying around like a race car.
8: Certainly were, Kate. Not to be today, unfortunately. Doc Breed, Whippet, or Weimarana? Do we get, is the style of dance officially Wiggle? Is Wiggle an official style of dance?
16: I would have paid it.
15: Oh, yeah, doing the Wiggle?
16: The Wiggle, the Wiggles.
8: Yeah.
15: Like the Wiggles?
8: Yeah, yeah. Oh, no, I get it. Yeah. Not to be today, Kate, but thank you for jumping on and having a run with us, all right?
15: No problem. Thanks. Have a good day.
8: Yeah,
15: thanks,
8: you too.
16: Kate.
8: So AlphaBucks for $10,000 is back on your radios at 8 o'clock this morning. Cannot wait for this. We are taking you back in time to 1998 when you were sitting on the carpet watching your telly on a Saturday morning. Bachelor Girl. Going to catch up with singer Tanya coming up in a couple of songs' time. We'll roll out this in full, eh? What do you reckon? That'll be good too. Stay with us.
1: The Pete and Kimber Show.

0: What a banger.
1: It is such a banger. It is, and it puts you right back there, doesn't it? Saturday morning, 1998.
0: Video hits, rage.
1: Lying down on a beanbag on the carpet, waiting for it all to come on. Your big bubble of a TV in front of a wall-painted plum.
0: It's just so great.
1: Everything. And then the end of that clip, I still remember, like, her taking the VHS out of the TV and writing, "Mum,
0: Do not tape over.
1: Oh, quiet. Hey, Tanya and James are with us right now from Bachelor Girl on the Pete and Kimber Show. Good morning to you both.
2: Good morning.
3: You guys are so hyper. We are feeling your energy.
2: I love your coffee.
0: We are. We're your hype team. Hey, guys, is it still blow you away how much people love that song, Buses and

0: Rains all these years later?
1: It's extraordinary. And when they sing along and doing their live shows and know every word, it never gets old.
2: Mate, I could actually walk off stage and give the microphone to the crowd and they'd cover every lyric, no problem. Just go backstage and have a bludge and they would cover it, no problem at all.
1: They wouldn't sing it as well as you.
2: I don't know. Okay.
3: And what a time for it to go as well as it did. I mean, you know, we're talking about the 90s. All of us were kids in the 90s, like sitting around watching this stuff happen. Going to high school, you know, with our CD Walkmans playing this sort of stuff. Like this was the days when if you were on the telly and you were on Rage, you were proper famous in Australia.
0: You
3: like,
0: made
3: did,
0: it.
3: Did your lives change virtually overnight once that hit airplay?
2: Yeah, look, I'm going right back to, you know, going to nightclubs. Remember those days, guys, going to nightclubs? And there would be people that would approach me and say, "Are you sure you're that lead singer of Bachelor Girls?" I said, "Nah, I'm not. Because all my friends would have to, you know, stand around and wait for all this, you know, goo-ga-ga-ing to happen. So got to the point where I just declined. I said, "No, I'm not that girl. Just so that I could have a boogie and be left alone." Now that's the problem. That's the problem you want to have. That doesn't happen anymore because I don't go to nightclubs anyway.
0: No, we've had to put the high heels away, you know, from the clubbing days, the 6-inch platforms. But tell us about the new project, because this is really exciting, because you're teaming up with some of Australia's biggest music stars for this new project. Tell us about this.
1: Well, we decided to re-record Waiting for the Day, our first album with all the hits on it, with special guests and dress the songs up in all new clothes. So all the songs are what we call redux. They're redone. So they sound different. And on each song, there's a special guest. So we've got people like Guy Sebastian, Delta Goodrum, Jessica Mowboy, John Stevens, on and on for 15 tracks.
0: Oh, yeah. Aussie music royalty.
3: Here's the one for me, Tommy Emmanuel.
0: Oh,
3: like that. Mate, as soon as I hear that, you're throwing me right back to that room again as a kid. Like, honestly, I felt like Tommy Emmanuel was everywhere when we were kids.
2: Well, bragging rights to James Roche. Tell the story, bud.
1: Well, I actually played in Tommy's band for about 2.5 years in the early 90s.
0: Oh.
1: So Tommy and I are good friends. He lives in America now. But I rang him up and said, "Hey, mate, do you want to play on a song?" He said, "Yeah." And he just sort of posted it back. In fact, the first thing we wanted to use, he'd recorded on his phone in his living room. But we sent him into a proper studio and he sent back stuff. Mm. And that's on Blown Away with Ella Hooper.
3: Yeah, wow. The name's on this. We can't wait for this. So this comes out on Friday, Waiting for the Day, Artist Sessions. But the collab with Guy Sebastian is already out, so you can go along and get that. Tanya and James from Bachelor Girl, what a pleasure to have you guys on the show. Thank you so much for joining us for a bit of time this morning.
2: Cheers. You guys
3: are
2: fun. Thanks, guys.
3: Good on you guys. Cheers. And by the way, they've just walked off the set in Sunrise on 7.
0: They're on the press junket.
3: That'll be on our screens in just a moment here in WA. All right, it is 7:16. Mason Cox from the Fremantle Dockers. They are on the charge towards finals. He'll join us after 7:30.
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0: Somba. 12 to 12 at 7:20 on the Pete and Kimber Show around WA and through Perth. Thanks for spending your Wednesday with us. Jeez, I just had
1: pick a day. Yeah. Pick a day, babe.
0: Well, it wasn't that. It was just I saw what was going on with producer Ringo there for a moment. I think he choked on his water. Are you okay?
2: No, just down here on the Mason Cox bike, we have to keep it nice and low.
0: Yeah, that's right. Mason, he's very tall.
1: Yeah, you look like a child sitting in that chair.
0: Yeah. Well, we're going to have...
1: Okay, we're all good then.
0: Yeah, Mason Cox, the adult that he is coming out after 7:30 this morning. Let's do Yay or Nay.
3: The Southwest's hit. This is Yay or Nay on the Pete and Kimber Show.
0: All right, let's go.
2: Awesome. This is where I give you two topics and you guys have to give me some opinions.
0: Aye.
2: So the first one is glazing.
3: 3, 2, 1.
0: Yay.
1: Like a Christmas ham type of glazing situation?
0: Oh, I love a Christmas ham.
1: Yeah.
0: Oh, my God,
1: and then
0: yes.
1: You score it and you put the little cloves in there.
0: Yes.
1: I mean, there's a real art to it.
2: Get the pineapple out.
1: Oh, stop it.
0: By the way, if you want to do your own ham, I learned this the hard way last year. You've got to like put aside like 12 days because you need to brine the ham if you're going to then glaze it and then cook it.
1: Do you need to do it for that long?
0: Yeah.
1: Oh, we only did ours like 2 days out.
0: Really?
1: Yeah. Oh, I've got so much to learn from you, Pete. I can't go
0: home. Well, mine was raw. From raw, anyway. Go, oh, sorry, Ringo.
1: Sorry.
0: Go. What's glazing?
1: Glazing.
2: Well,
1: give it
2: glazing.
1: To us.
2: There is a new fun phrase to make us all feel old that the kids are saying, and it is glazing. So, modern internet slang, glazing means excessive compliments, over the top, or insincere praise or flattery. It's basically the new brow nosing or boot licking.
0: Right.
2: It's glazing.
1: I can't. Yeah, I like.
0: Prefer
1: that.
0: The ham.
1: Back to a bit of ham chat. Peak 40s.
2: All right.
1: I like to keep hip, though.
2: Yeah.
1: Maybe I shouldn't say hip.
0: Don't say
1: okay, never mind.
2: 6, 7. All right, next one. Wedding jitters.
3: 3, 2, 1.
0: Yay.
2: Did you get them? You both are married. Not together. Separately. Married to different people.
0: I got them, but in a very excited kind of way.
2: Mm-hmm.
0: I think it was the oh my God, this is happening. And then I know when everything sort of... this is how I know I had them. When I was standing up on the thing waiting for Liz to come down the aisle... When I turned around and I saw her, I exploded. Like, tears.
1: Oh,
0: like,
1: I'm like, hey, tears. You're so cute.
0: And I think that's what... That was the jitters kind of going, oh, is that
1: they came out.
2: It's here. It's, you know, official.
1: I didn't have jitters at all. I was actually the calmest bride in the world, can you believe it? And I didn't.
0: Were you really? Yeah. I wouldn't have thought that for you.
1: No, and I had no one around me for the first few hours of the day. I just sort of got ready on my own and whatever. However, when I did have a massive panic attack, was the dress would not zip up.
0: Right, this, you know, I had a feeling it'd have something to do with the outfit for you.
1: No,
0: yeah.
1: I'm not even joking. And it wasn't because, like, I'd gone for a fitting the day before, so it wasn't like it didn't fit, but the zip was so stuck that we had to call the people from the boutique. They had to come over and they almost had to sew me into it, but they managed to get it up. But
0: joking.
1: I had to literally, like, yeah.
0: Yeah.
1: We were late to the ceremony, late for the photos, late to the whole bit.
2: Could have just got the stapler out. Just staple yourself in. Always a good look.
1: Just what I need.
2: Well, a Utah woman has gone to extreme lengths. Listen to this. She set fire to the church the day before she was supposed to get married to get out of getting married.
1: Wow.
2: So the whole family were in the church decorating, groom included. She set fire to a tampon, threw it under a chair, burnt the church down.
1: Okay. I think you've got more issues there than the impending nuptials.
0: The work
1: Do you know
0: of the
1: what
0: devil.
1: I mean?
0: Yeah. My God.
2: Yeah. Well, she actually had completely lied, hadn't even applied for a wedding license. So she was just looking for the Hail Mary.
1: She's not into it. She's not into it.
2: Nah.
0: All right. Thank you very much, mate. Hey, Mason Cox from the Fremantle Dockers in minutes. Stay with us.
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5: Hit traffic. It's nearly 7:30, so don't forget to keep to 40Ks through school zones and children's crossings until 9. It's been a good run between all the towns, no issues or delays. 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
19: Hi there, it's Damien Carbon. WA's Year 3 students have recorded their weakest NAPLAN numeracy results in 4 years, and it's got parents and educators in the Great Southern and Southwest concerned. Almost 40% of kids are struggling with basic math skills, including addition, subtraction and multiplication. Year 3 reading is also at an alarming level. Calls are growing today for protest-free buffer zones outside places of worship in regional WA, similar to those around abortion clinics. Jewish leaders say worshippers need better protection, but legal experts question whether such laws would stand up in court. WA's Attorney General Tony Butti says police powers remain the priority. And the state government has appointed a new parliamentary secretary for agriculture following its cabinet reshuffle. The opposition says that decision has come after years of campaigning, arguing WA's farming sector deserves stronger representation as producers face workplace challenges.
17: Hit National News.
20: Morning, I'm Michaela Savage. There have been some improvements in numeracy scores among kids in years 5, 7 and 9, according to the latest NAPLAN results. But the data also shows a concerning drop in year 3 numeracy, as well as lower than average reading scores for students in years 5, 7 and 9. Counter-terrorism police are looking into an attack on a Melbourne defence manufacturer last year as an act of terrorism potentially orchestrated by far-left extremists. Detectives are trying to identify who's responsible. They could be facing life behind bars if convicted. Briefly, Domain says the number of Aussies selling houses and making a profit has gone down slightly. And Jetstar will start charging passengers at least $25 to store a carry-on bag in the overhead locker from February. All bookings will still include one small bag that fits under a seat. These travellers telling Seven they're not happy.
7: Probably would have paid $25. Sounds a bit extreme.
8: It's just making it harder and harder to fly with an inexpensive airline.
18: Research shows that regularly eating ultra-processed foods can increase your risk of developing type 2 diabetes by 53%. Search Diabetes Australia for more about the nation's fastest-growing chronic condition.
20: The Hawks are looking for a new fortress outside of Victoria, according to Caroline Wilson.
21: Sam Mitchell and his football lieutenants are thinking left of square when it comes to Hawthorn's future. There's a view at Hawthorn that why would they just go back necessarily to the MCG, where they're already going to play six or seven home games a year, or Marvel Stadium? Why not find a new fortress outside of Victoria?
20: On Sevens, the agenda setter's there. She says the club's exploring Canberra, Cairns and Wellington across the ditch.
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23: Today in Bunbury, showers with a top of 19, tonight down to 9, and tomorrow late showers with a high of 19. 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
0: He's here, everybody. He's here.
2: Who's here?
1: He's here.
0: He's here. Pulled up in his big truck.
1: They actually came and got us. And they said, there's a very, very big truck trying to get into our car park. Yeah. We went, don't worry. We know who that is.
0: Mason Cox from the Fremantle Dockers. Hey, buddy.
2: G'day, mate.
25: G'day, mate. How you go?
2: Yeah, going well, yeah. Fair dinkum, mate.
25: Yeah, no, I'm pretty bloody fair
1: dinkum. Well, that was
25: fair shake the saucepan.
0: We've got a bit of footy chat to have because there's I don't know if you've noticed, but Fremantle's going pretty well. All right.
2: Yeah, that's come across my radar a little bit.
0: Just
2: a little bit.
0: Yeah, going very well. And also, I don't know why, but Charlotte has reached out to us on the text line. And she, she has a demand of you.
1: Oh,
2: demand. Right, so, we're getting aggressive now. I'll take an ask.
0: Yeah, so
2: okay, a demand.
1: A favour, maybe?
0: I'll tell you, it's weird. I'll tell you more about it in a minute. Stay with us.
9: 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The Southwest Hits.

0: 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Good morning. Alana in for Kimber this week.
1: With 1 million members across Australia, HBF is your health dream team. 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The Southwest's hit. 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
2: Jason Cox.
0: It's Woffy time. Hey, buddy.
3: How are we going?
0: Oh, mate, we're so good. It is so good to see you.
3: Ah, it's so good to see you.
4: Minor Premier Mason Cox.
0: Hang on a sec. So, is it official? Is the club officially minor premiers? I'm looking at the
4: It's literally on every major news outlet.
0: No, but when you beat the Bulldogs right, on Friday by 37
3: Enough.
0: Points.
3: It was a bit of a boring game, I must admit.
0: Woof, woof. And then the AFL came out, was like I saw a post on the AFL's Instagram going, minor premiers. I was like, well, hang on a sec, you're 3 games clear of Sydney, right? So, but is it done? Is it locked away?
4: I legitimately
3: have no idea. I haven't done the math. I haven't calculated the
4: calculations. Okay, well, we're just going to keep the mayo on it.
3: Yeah.
0: Why aren't you all talking about the same stuff we're talking about in the club? What are you doing over there?
3: We don't get caught up in the future like y'all do.
0: Want to know.
3: See, everyone's starting to get it, though. Everyone's now knows kind of like what we say every time. And the PR is just kind of like, everyone's like, oh, I know what they're going to answer this with. Want to know.
0: So you walk up the street, right? And I noticed this when we were on the Coral Coast last week. Like, if you saw a few Freo fans and you're both wearing Fremantle gear, you sort of give a nod to your head, like both of you, like nod to each other, a little bit of, yeah, 1-0, baby, 1-0. Yes,
3: it's a way to put it. It's a great, I think that's great in life. Don't look too far ahead. Just enjoy the moment.
0: Plenty of people are looking very far ahead at the moment.
3: Plenty of chat at the moment.
0: So for example, Caroline Wilson. Journalist Caroline Wilson.
3: Yeah, I know that is.
4: Yeah, the agenda set is last night.
0: I'll bet you are.
3: She actually doesn't do it too bad to me, actually.
0: No. So they're all talking about Woffy time, which is the big thing that blew up this year at the Hawks game.
3: Which has only happened like once.
0: Well, it's happened once. I mean, it's happened once for you. It's happened a few times. I've been there for a few Woffy times.
4: Hey, just explain quickly what it is, because some people might not know what it is.
0: Well, if the game's really close, right, then the bell tolls, like the hell's bells bell.
4: Yeah.
0: I'm so excited. The bell tolls, and then on the big screen, there's a ship, and it's bounding through the water, and Woffy time appears on the screen, and the lights go around up to the stadium.
4: And everybody starts to go
0: bananas, right? So it happened on the 7 broadcast when you were taking on the Hawks earlier this year. But everybody's now talking about who presses the button, and is it going to happen for the grand final? So this was Caroline Wilson last night.
5: Who's got the button? Who decides when it's played?
6: The CEO, Simon Garlick, is the sole controller. He won't admit it. I've quizzed him about it. He refuses to say it's him. He is the man who has the link to the scoreboard man or woman who puts on Woffy's head.
0: Is it him? Is it?
3: It's not.
0: Yes.
3: It's not. I won't say names because it's someone in admin, and I don't know if they want to be named. In a sense, because I feel like there's a bit of media and pressure around this kind of stuff. But no, there's someone else that does it.
0: So you know by name who it is?
3: Oh, yeah, of course.
0: Yeah.
4: Is that common? Everyone in the club knows
3: like
4: who it
3: so
4: is.
3: Y'all are so stressed about who presses the big red button.
0: I know who it is as well. But,
3: do you?
0: Yeah.
3: But she's pissed. She's like, what about the loop?
4: I can't believe you. You're basically just shutting down Caroline Wilson, and she was so
3: she's
4: sure
3: a man
4: about
3: or a
4: it.
3: Woman.
0: Yeah.
4: Okay,
3: so she wasn't 100% sure who it was. She said Simon Garlick's involved. Hmm. I don't know how involved he is, but I know he's not the one that actually physically pushes the button.
4: Yeah, okay. Interesting.
0: Now, I know the 1-0 thing, we get that right, but, you know, say, for example, you're there at the end of the year at the big dance, all right?
3: You put me in an awkward position here, Pete.
0: Because the discussions are going like has the club reached out to the AFL and said, we want Woffy time in case there's a grand final?
3: Man, I've got no idea.
0: As if you
3: think I'm calling up Andrew Dillon. Hey, you, it's cool, right? Yeah, yeah, it's all right.
0: You're pretty close with him, aren't you?
3: Yeah, fairly.
0: Yeah. So, no.
3: There's other feedback I'd have before I'd get to that.
4: But Kane Corn said the reason that it's worked so well, this was on the agenda setters last night, the reason it's worked so well as a gimmick is because it's been used so sparingly. Mm. It doesn't get used every game. No one knows when it's going to get activated, and that is sort of the special part of it.
0: Yeah.
3: Yeah, I think previously the AFL wasn't too stoked about it, just because I think it's a unique experience for a team to be able to have an advantage like that, I think. And then, obviously, you know, whenever we start going well and people start talking about it as a positive thing, they're jumping on board and saying, this is the greatest thing ever and all this kind of stuff. So, yeah, it's in the eye of the beholder, I guess. But we enjoy it. It's good. You know, luckily we haven't had to do it too often this year. And, you know, it's we'll kind of see what happens.
0: Are you playing this week?
3: TBD.
0: All right, hang around for one more break with us, mate. We got Jake Waterman from the West Coast Eagles to do something for us yesterday.
3: Yeah, okay.
0: And we want you to do the same thing because it's a big show this week, big week, right? One of us, come the end of this week, will not be here, okay? One of us is going to get taken.
3: Yeah, Kimber hasn't been here for 3 weeks.
0: Yeah, well, that's right.
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1: Remember that thing called radio? 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
3: When I go, hey, we're on. We're on, you need to
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3: story.
1: That was a cracking story. 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
4: 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Jason
3: Cox. Okay, now, we have a text line you can text us anytime with on the show.
5: 0481955.
3: A couple of text messages here. So we were talking about Fremantle and locking in the minor premiership. Now, Lucy's done some research.
1: Yeah.
2: She's crunched the numbers.
3: She crunched the numbers. Thank you.
1: That's good. That's what we love.
3: This is what we love.
2: Someone's doing our work for us.
3: So, mathematically, Sydney's still a chance, right?
1: But
3: Fremantle would have to lose the next three.
1: Okay.
3: Then they would have to win the next three and then win by some percentage, right? Mm-hmm. But she also mentioned this. So, the last time and the only other time Fremantle's ever been minor premiers, 2015 locked in against Melbourne.
1: Mm-hmm.
3: And you play Melbourne this week. And if you do it, you'll lock in minor premiership. So, there you go. Thank you, Lucy.
1: Oh, Lucy could be a producer. Juicer here.
3: Yep. Now, why has Charlotte asked you to change your Facebook profile picture?
2: I don't know.
1: What's your profile picture?
2: I haven't been on Facebook in a very
1: long
2: time.
1: Jump on and tell us what it is.
2: It's probably the old club. I've had a few people give that kind of feedback.
3: Okay, there you go.
1: So you're really acting on that one quickly then?
2: digital footprint, big digital footprint, guys.
3: It's out there. It's not a secret you played for Collingwood.
2: No, it's not. Probably do.
3: Yeah.
1: Do you want one with us? We love a profile picture.
2: Yeah, actually, maybe I should do that.
1: Yeah.
3: You could do that.
1: Okay, TBC, after the game.
3: Hey, after 8 o'clock this morning, mate, you're going to hear what happened shortly after the show finished yesterday.
2: Okay. Right?
3: So I went down to my car to go and hop in it, and two blokes in black outfits with balaclavas jumped out from behind some empty boxes and tried to grab me and take me out of the garage and put me in another car. This week, one of us is getting taken. One of us.
1: It's right? Like we know it's happening, but that, like, just hearing that again, it just sends chills down my spine.
3: We've had mics on us for the last, since Monday, basically, right? So the audio got captured, so we're going to play it after 8 o'clock this morning.
2: Did you fight it or no?
3: I fought it.
2: the way you were not stressed about this was like, just take me.
3: Well, it's like, you know what? I could do with a couple of days off. Let's go.
2: It's probably be a great sleep away from the kids.
3: You know what? Now, you've seen the movie Taken, surely, Liam Neeson.
2: Right? Yeah.
3: Yesterday on the show, we got Jake Waterman from the West Coast Eagles to do the famous line when he's on the phone. Can you turn that sheet over, please? That's in front of you. Wow, well done. That's good. Nice. That's good radio craft by you.
1: We thought what we might do is like the Western Derby of Liam Neeson's famous monologue. Eagles versus Dockers, who can deliver the line better?
3: And the way that you turned that page so loudly.
1: We're in for a treat.
2: There's a whole paragraph on this thing.
3: You're on.
2: Oh, I'm on. So,
1: are you in character?
2: Phone picked up.
3: Phone picked up.
2: I don't know who you are. I don't know what you want. If you're looking for ransom, I can tell you I don't have money. But what I do have is I have a very particular set of skills.
3: Why is he Australian?
2: Skills I've acquired for very long.
1: He's got laryngitis.
2: Yeah. Skills that make me a nightmare for people like you. If you let my daughter go now, well, I have a daughter. That's beautiful. That'll be the end of it. I will not look for you. I will not pursue you. But if you don't, I will look for you. I will find you.
1: I
2: found a missus finally. That's all I took out of that. Thank you.
1: I've got a kid
2: and a family. Just about 20 years in the future.
3: That was quite well done by you. I felt like
2: that
3: you
2: was
3: had,
2: terrible. That was a whisper.
3: No, it was good because I felt like you had the extra element though because you've got the accent. You know what I mean? So there's a bit of the accent in there, which is good.
1: Bit of light and shade with the whispering.
3: Yeah. And again, radio craft for everybody sitting there in their cars going, "Oh my god, he's actually holding a piece of paper." It's amazing.
1: How do you turn it around again, just in case we miss it the first time?
2: Sensational. Like he's just made a paper airplane out of that.
3: With 1 million members across Australia, HBF is your
5: great transition.
3: 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This Saturday against Melbourne away. Good luck, my friend. Have a great time.
5: Thanks, brother.
1: Always
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3: you. If you are playing. If you are playing.
1: He's playing.
3: 7:55.
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8: 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And don't forget to keep to 40Ks in school zones and children's crossings until 9. Until tomorrow, the closure of Chapman Hill Road and Ambergate Road in Ambergate will be in place with detours via Buswell Highway and Queen Elizabeth Avenue. 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
12: Hi there, here's Damien Carbon. Numeracy results for WA Year 3 students have plunged to their lowest level in years. Latest NAPLAN data today showing nearly 40% of kids struggling to add up, subtract or multiply. Year 9s are the state's strongest performers, scoring above the national average in every subject. There's an update this week on the inquiry into the running of the 2025 WA state election. WA's electoral commissioner says he wants to move away from outsourcing staff and ballot boxes after polling places were plagued with issues.
13: But I need to make sure that we can get everything in place to be able to do that. We need to ensure we've got the right workforce management, a payroll system. And for a general election, you're looking at up to 10,000 staff. We don't have that in place at the moment, but I'm building that in-house capability right now.
12: That's Dennis O'Reilly there on the ABC. And Tyler Stone marked his 200th league game in style with Denmark Warpole too good for Mount Barker in the Great Southern Footy League on the weekend.
8: Hit National News.
14: Hey there, I'm Brett Thomas. The Home Affairs Minister has cancelled his appearance at the National Press Club where he was expected to reveal massive cuts to migration. Tony Burke's speech to curb support for One Nation will be rescheduled. The federal government is set to close a loophole that meant widows, divorcees and domestic violence victims would lose tax benefits on properties shared with former partners. Nationals MP Bridget McKenzie telling Seven she will vote to fix the so-called widow's tax.
15: Well, we're going to help them pack up, fix up their mess, but we've made it very clear that we'll be repealing these bad taxes if we get the chance to govern.
14: Jetstar is planning to sting passengers up to $52 for putting baggage in overhead lockers. A basic fare will include an underseat item only. CEO Steph Tully says it'll make the boarding process quicker.
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14: And the price of oil has plunged amid US officials claiming a deal with Iran to reopen the Strait of Hormuz could come within days.
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14: Tasmania's already talking with rival clubs about trading their top draft picks before they enter the AFL. AFL.com.au reports the Devils would hand over picks in return for clubs continuing to pay stars traded to the expansion side. To cricket, and Ben Stokes has revealed his plans for the future, but they don't involve making an Ashes comeback. The former captain is happy in retirement and told a podcast he'd love to coach England one day.
11: I want to be a coach. Would I love to be coach of England? Absolutely, I'd love to be able to do that. Do I think it's going to happen? I don't know.
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19: Today in Bunbury, showers with a top of 19, tonight down to 9, and tomorrow late showers with a high of 19. 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